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6: Don Palmarosi, also covering the NHL playoffs, watching my Carolina Hurricanes move one win away from the Stanley Cup Final. He joins us now. John Paul, what's happening, bud?
7: 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I know it was a disappointed crowd.

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1: I'm standing up in the studio!
0: So, I think people have a little too much free time. And I have an open letter, something I need to say.
2: Oh, okay, I was going to say, just, I mean, you swept the Cavaliers. Yeah. That gives you a lot of idle hands out there.
0: You know, we saw, look, the Knicks going, as everybody excited, right? President Trump says he's going to go to game three or game four of the NBA Finals when the series comes back to Madison Square Garden.
2: Reports, I haven't been able to corroborate, but I'd seen a couple of people kind of floating out that some of the Knicks players thought it would be cool to have, you know, big-time people around, right?
0: Yeah, they're used to that. I mean,
2: No, but...
0: Chalamet's got to say, what, I'm not enough?
2: No.
0: I'm Chalamet, man.
2: No, because you were on board.
0: Hey, Danhausen, come on in.
2: Because you were 12. Danhausen has gotten you all the way through.
0: So, President Trump says he wants to come to game three or game four, one of the two games. And, you know, he's been a New Yorker his whole life. He's a Knicks fan. And then today, you know, obviously, look, we've talked about this, about how, look, each side of the aisle is never coming together on anything. Democrats, Republicans, just not happening. We're so fractured. New York Governor Kathy Hochul wanted to weigh in on President Trump coming to Game 3 or Game 4. And she gets asked in an interview today about the president coming to the game, and she says there should be a stipulation for him to come to the game. And then she said something that just makes everybody go, oh, my goodness, what is happening? So here's the Q&A where she's asked about Trump coming, and this is what she says.
3: Governor, what do you think of President Trump wanting to come to the NBA Finals? The Knicks are possibly playing. Do you think that he would go and you would also sit?
4: No.
3: What do you think of him saying he's a lifelong Knicks fan? I think that's how the Times reported it.
4: I asked him to name the starting lineup from 1993 championship team and see how he does.
5: Oh, my God.
2: Georgia.
5: The 1993 Pippen. Championship team.
0: Wait, did the
2: Horace
0: Knicks,
2: Grant.
0: Did the Knicks win an analytic 93 championship?
2: Maybe
0: we won. Kenny Atkinson looked back and said, oh, hey, 93? Charles Smith actually made one of those dunks, those shots that he got rejected 17,000 times.
2: This is
0: the Knicks actually won.
2: Like the Spider-Verse.
0: I mean,
2: it's the multiverse. It's the Doctor Strange holding up a one finger. Maybe she's part of that universe.
0: Name the members of those winners. Bill Wennington was St. John's. Then he went to the Bulls. He was great. Bill Cartwright, former Knick. All that. I mean, like, what do you mean championship team in 1993? They didn't win in 1993. They won in 1973. Now go all the way back. Phil Jackson was on the team.
2: Well, I mean, that's how you tie it together, though. I mean, because he was coach of those 93 Bulls. You know, so
0: I just beat
2: the Knicks.
0: I know that it's a very exciting time right now. This is really exciting. But let me just say this, please. Let the Knicks cook. Nobody go to the games. Nobody try to jump in and try to grab publicity on things. And I want to say this about championship teams. Just let the Knicks cook. Let them do their thing. Okay. Let them go and play. I don't want to have to worry about, you know, what people are saying about the teams and going into the games. What do you think about this? And what do you think about this? Just leave the Knicks alone. Let the Knicks do their thing. Let the Knicks cook. Right.
2: Well, there were a lot more receipts from folks who didn't like the acquisition of Jalen Brunson. I'll let you guys all go and, look at that.
0: Hey, Becky Hammon is courtside at the game.
2: Wasn't her. Somebody a little louder who professes to be a Knicks fan and now has beef with, or maybe he loves Danhausen.
0: I don't know. Well, I know Reggie Miller says the Knicks are the favorites. You know, I'd make the Knicks the favorite. Stop, Reggie. I know what you're doing. I know what you're doing. Just stop. Enjoy the lottery with the Pacers.
2: No, but see, the bandwagon gets really, really big and really loud. And certainly the political side of things.
0: We don't need any. We don't need any.
2: Everybody's jumping on board because it's an easy win.
0: We don't
2: look
0: need
2: at me.
0: It.
2: I support our local team.
0: I know, right? It's such
2: love
0: an easy,
2: me.
0: Look, it's the easiest thing for politicians to say. Hey, what? Where's everybody gonna love something I say or something I do when I talk about a team that everybody loves, right? So I get that. I get that's an easy thing. But please, I know there's like 8 days until the next game. Just let the Knicks be. Just let.
2: What's
0: let
2: great
0: the
2: is
0: be.
2: Is if they just win though, they become public enemy number one when they say we got to use a bunch of public funds for a parade and security. It's like, no, who's funding that? We shouldn't be paying for that.
0: The Knicks are the number one market evil empire, but they're the people's team because people are going to root for them against the evil Oklahoma City Thunder and they're flopping.
2: And let's, the French.
0: Let's keep that. Let's keep that narrative going, okay? Let's keep that narrative going.
2: Either
0: the
2: flopping or the French. They're cheering against them. USA.
0: Exit Alvada Fresca, exit Swollen Dome. For Mike, I'm Jason. Coming up next is my buddy Ben Mallett. 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
2: 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Like the Nuggets, the Avs have been favored in every game in this series. 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
0: What happens next for the Avalanche?
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0: On a newbie night, it is I, Bill Miller. You're locked in on the Ben Maller Show. It's all new callers all night. You give us a few minutes of your time, and you're most likely going to hear a brand spanking new caller. Now, this show uses X a lot during the live broadcast. However, people are much nicer on the other social media platforms. So if you would like to follow the show, if you're not on X and you're on the other big platforms, you can go to Instagram, Ben Maller on Fox. There's Maller monologue clips that pop up there.
1: Thank God
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0: 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Make sure to follow those pages. And that's Ben Maller on Fox on Instagram. And also Ben Maller Show on Facebook. We thank you in advance. Back to it. All right, back to it. Play of the day, and let's go to Dodgers Stadium. It's got some corporate name, but they don't pay me to say it, so it's just Dodgers Stadium to me. And let's see, some guy named Ohtani. What did he do? Let's see if we can find out what he did here.
2: Here's a 1-1 from Sugano. Ohtani hammers it to dead center. This ball heading back. It is gone. A home run. A leadoff home run, the 28th of his career. Ohtani makes it 1-0. Shohei Ohtani knows how to bring the fans to their feet.
0: AM 570, Dodger Radio, Ohtani, the home run. 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Time now for the Who Am I game, and it's all tied together. It's the magic of radio. So the Dodgers, Shohei Ohtani, becoming the first pitcher with a homer and no hits allowed in his first five innings of a game since me. Who am I? That is the question. What is the answer? And let's see, does anyone in the Maller Militia know the answer? Page down here, page down. Let's see here. Dr. Seuss, guessed by Alf, the alien opiner. Very funny, good art. John F. Kennedy from Femi, the Uber Eats driver. B. Arthur from Rob, the goat man. Jerry in Rhode Island's going with Babe Ruth as her answer. Rockies legend Mike Hampton from Milkman Mike in Colorado. Here's a great name, Billy Joe Robidoux from Mr. Nice Guy. Can't read that. Cal Ripken from Scrooge. Walter McCarthy, or McCarty, rather, from Shane and Moy. What say you, Lorraine? Up.
3: Bart Simpson, duh.
0: No, it's Madison Bumgarner, the Giants, back way back in 2017. Bumgarner, the Mad Bum.
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0: 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The Odd Couple with Rob Parker and Kelvin Washington. 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
12: 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He understands that. But you will never hear me push for that because, again, this is a biased belief. I believe his team let him down more than he let his team down.
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3: Once again, Shohei Ohtani does a little bit of everything for the Dodgers.
4: Here's a 1-1 from Sugano. Ohtani hammers it to dead center. This ball heading back. It is gone. A home run. A leadoff home run, the 28th of his career. Ohtani makes it 1-0. Shohei Ohtani knows how to bring the fans to their feet.
3: AM 570 LA Sports Dodgers Radio Network. Ohtani also pitched 6 hitless innings as LA defeated Colorado 4-1 to complete the 3-game sweep. The Yankees shut out the Royals 7-0 and completed a 4-game sweep. White Sox blew out the Twins 15-2. Munetaka Murakami hit his 20th home run of the season, while the Cubs snapped out of their 10-game losing streak with a 10-4 win over the Pirates. And at the Stanley Cup playoffs, the Hurricanes shut out the Canadiens 4-0 in Game 4 of the Eastern Conference Finals to take a 3-1 series lead. I'm Monsi Bolaños.
1: Good morning to all. The best. 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

0: Two pros and a cup of Joe, Fox Sports Radio, LeVar Arrington, Brady Quinn, Jonas Knox with you here. Coming up top of next hour, a little over 10 minutes from now, we're going to tell you about, maybe some dishonesty in the world of football. If you listen to some people, that'll be yours right here on Fox Sports Radio. 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
1: 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Good thing the guys are here to bring you In Case You Missed It.
0: Guys, in case you missed it, well, this happened.
2: Ian Happ batting with men at second and third. And he drives one in the air to right field. If it's fair, it's going to be gone. That ball is a three-run homer for Ian Happ. Right down the line and right, and the Cubs take a 7-4 lead. That is a big one.
0: Yeah, why don't you put that in your pipe and smoke it, Brady Quinn. Cubs radio on the call. Cubs are back.
3: You know what? I knew you were going to do this, and that's why I tried to ruin and spoiled your little surprise there. So eat it. We already talked about it. Happy for the Cubs getting a win. This provides a great opportunity to start another 10-game losing streak.
0: Oh, yeah. It starts today. Oh, they're facing Paul Skeen. It starts later tonight. Yeah, absolutely. But you know,
3: which what? it would have been 11 had Skeen's been on the mound last night. So.
0: That's all right. We'll have to deal with that when it comes to it.
3: Hey, buddy, at least the bats woke up. So.
0: They did.
3: Why don't they try going back to what Tampa Bay's doing? Playing small ball, baby. You know, everyone wants to just swing for the fences, take big hacks at it. Meanwhile, Tampa Bay, they're kind of plugging along, getting guys on base, doing it the old school way.
0: Yeah, that would be nice. Unfortunately, that's just the way they want to operate things now. It's a little odd. But, hey, you know, you just keep losing enough games. Who knows? Maybe some stuff will happen. Guys, in case you missed this, Mike Vrabel spoke to the media yesterday at Patriots OTAs and was asked about the work-life balance that he had discussed trying to have in dealing with that little fiasco that took place in Arizona. Let's take a listen.
4: You were talking about the balance of family and football. Just how would you describe how that process has been going?
5: Oh, really good. I think that's, again, I appreciate my family is great. I love Jen. I love the boys. I love, you know, my personal friends, and then, you know, this spring is focused on really the coaching staff, players more importantly than the coaching staff.
6: Well, I love my personal friends.
0: Yeah.
6: Well, some things never change.
0: But he found out. He found out who his real friends were.
6: Somebody probably should have said.
0: I mean,
6: stay away from saying personal friends.
0: I have noticed that story's gotten a little quiet. It's almost like that's not going to be around when the season gets here.
6: Right.
0: I don't know. I mean,
6: you just never know. You just never know, man.
0: We have heard nothing about that. It's gone. Bye-bye.
6: You just heard about it just now.
0: No, there was no other details or evidence or anything like that. You know, we're just past from a world.
6: I hope y'all are right, to be honest.
3: LeVar's going to throw a Hail Mary and keep bringing it up.
6: No,
3: we're still talking about it.
6: I didn't have anything to do with this.
0: He's going to AI. We're still talking about
6: it. Who brought it up? Who brought this up?
3: Jonas.
6: Okay.
3: Jonas,
6: LeVar had nothing to do with this.
0: All right, you're right. Okay. The story's
6: go to break. LeVar had nothing to do with it.
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18: The NBA playoffs continue with Game 6 on Thursday between the Thunder and the Spurs, and it all tips off from San Antonio at 8:30 p.m. Eastern Time. Baseball on Wednesday, Shohei Ohtani pitched 6 hitless innings and even had a leadoff home run as the Dodgers defeated the Rockies 4-1. L.A. has won 5 in a row. The Yankees shut out the Royals 7-0. They completed a 4-game sweep, while the White Sox blew out the Twins 15-2. Rookie Muna Takamura Kami hit his 20th home run of the season. The Cubs snapped out out of their 10-game losing streak with a 10-4 win over the Pirates. In men's college hoops, Baylor wing Tunde Yesufu withdrew from the NBA draft and committed to St. John's. All-SEC point guard Tyler Tanner also withdrew and is returning to Vanderbilt. And at the Stanley Cup playoffs, the Hurricanes shut out the Canadiens 4-0 in Game 4 of the Eastern Conference Finals to take a 3-1 series lead. I'm Monsi Bolaños.
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0: Well, Def Leppard. I tell you Def Leppard's story. My brother met the band, and they signed a CD for him, and the drummer signed it with a character that had one arm. So he drew like a stick figure with one arm.
1: Why?
0: Because he has one arm.
2: How are you a drummer with one arm?
0: Got to watch the guy play. It's unbelievable.
2: How do you do that?
0: He uses basically the...
2: His toe?
3: One arm.
0: One
3: uses
0: arm,
3: one arm.
0: And then also he uses his feet.
2: His toe?
4: His
0: feet.
4: Mouth.
2: That's what I said.
0: Other instruments.
2: Is his toe?
0: More than his toe. His feet.
2: What? Is it your arm. Foot your toe?
0: That's a part of it. But the point is, he's got one arm, and he drew a stick figure with one arm.
2: Okay.
0: As his autograph on a CD.
2: I
0: didn't
2: mean to ruin the moment. Just trying to figure out how you play drums with one arm. But.
0: It's impressive, man. It's like Jim Abbott. You remember Jim Abbott, the pitcher? Threw a no-hitter with one arm.
2: Yes, he did. But you only need one hand to throw the ball.
0: Yeah, but the way he would move the glove back and forth to make plays.
2: Yeah, very true. Very true.
0: Good stuff.
2: Okay.
0: It is two pros and a cup of Joe here on Fox Sports Radio. LeVar Arrington, Brady Quinn, Jonas Knox with you. Coming up top of next hour, a little over 10 minutes from now, we're going to catch up with our guy Albert Breer. That is a Thursday tradition here on this show. But right now, it is time for another Thursday tradition. It's time for our Express Pros Pro of the Week, and it goes to...
5: Brunson at the near side arc, 40 seconds to play in the third. 8 on the shot clock. Right-hand dribble drive, sidestep, baseline pull-up, gets it to go. Jalen Brunson, a rainbow jumper. He's the first scorer to get 20 points. Brunson buries a step-up right wing three from the far side over Wade. It's a game-high 9-point New York lead.
0: Knicks Radio on the call. That is your Express Pros Pro of the Week. It goes to Jalen Brunson. He wins the Eastern Conference Finals MVP. He's got the Knicks in the finals. That series against whoever they're playing, OKC or San Antonio, should tip off in about a week from now, if I'm not mistaken. But nonetheless, congratulations to Jalen Brunson. Once a Dallas Maverick, by the way. A lot of people make noise about the Luka move. Jalen Brunson leaving Dallas is also another one that doesn't sit well with them. But
3: yeah, they had both. It's kind of crazy.
0: Yeah, it's so good for him. He is the king of New York, as Timothée Chalamet calls him. But it is the Express Pros Pro of the Week. 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And now we get to see who the hell they're going to play in the finals. But Trump's going to be there. He said he's going to go to a game at MSG. So I don't know if he's going to be next to Jackson Dart or Abdul Carter, but he'll be there. Any takers on that?
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15: and you want to get the anti-Bednar get him out stuff that's happening that you're hearing, you're not going to get it here because we are biased. 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I consider him a friend. 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He understands that. But you will never hear me push for that because, again, this is a biased belief. 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
17: 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Altitude Sports Radio, 92.5. The Broncos, the Nuggets, the Avalanche, and all the sports you're talking about. 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
22: Hey, Denver, it's Moj. What's up? We've got Brett Kane at 6 in the morning. Then it's Mosher, Lombardi, and Kane at 7. 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
17: 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It's 6 in the morning with Brett Kane. Here's Brett.

0: The autopsy of the season, of the team, where to go from here, what to do. What's difficult is I honestly never thought I'd say it, but you're in a very similar position to what the Nuggets face in this moment, which is you have a roster that cap-wise is going to make it really difficult to make moves that maybe you want to. You have a question as to why did the season end the way it did, and how fixable is it? And I guess what I'm getting at is the idea of there's a bunch of unknowns, at least not things with concrete answers. The easiest thing, as much as this would suck, is just to be like, the team's bad, and then move on. But the team's not bad. They aren't. They're a good team who didn't perform to the proper standard of expectation. And so to me, what I feel like is, I don't want to say proper, but when you think about the Nuggets and how to fix the things that they need, maybe you have some ideas on how to do it, but you don't have the route to get there. When you talk about, like, for me, I think a big priority is re-signing Peyton Watson, because I think the upside and potential for him as a still very, very young player that has proven that he can give you a little bit of everything on the offensive side, defensive side. That's a priority, but it depends on how much money he's going to be offered. And when he is offered that money, do you have the ability to match it? Unknown. In the case of the Avalanche, the unknowns are there, but different. But still a very similar story. You have two guys that are very necessary to winning and must be playing at a high level, especially in the postseason. And yet, for it feels like two straight postseasons, both of them have been underwhelming. And that is Marty Natchez and Brock Nelson. You're talking about your 100-point player who only had one goal through 13 games in the postseason. And your second-line center, who had 3 points total through 13 games in the postseason. You're kind of stuck because I don't know what you would do if, hypothetically, you were to throw them out there for trade talks. But secondly, do you trust the postseason numbers or do you trust the regular season numbers? Both of them in the regular season were great. Now, Brock Nelson was a lot more of up and down in the regular season. He had like a couple of months where he was really, really, really good. And then beginning of the season and towards the very end, production was not the same as previously. So, I don't know. You're in a difficult spot. Now, nothing went down yesterday, and here's sort of my thought on this. If the answer was to fire Bednar and get rid of the coaching staff and start anew from that standpoint, I would think that already would have happened. Maybe you don't want to make a rash decision. Maybe you want to sit on this for, you know, a couple of days and then think about where to go. But sort of like if you feel like a coaching change is the move that you have to make, typically that happens immediately after the season ends. Again, I guess I'd give it another 24 hours-ish before, you know, you come to any concrete decisions on that. But I guess what I'm telling you is the answer doesn't feel like it was immediate to the group up front that the problem with that team was something about coaching. So you have to look in other ways. And what's different about what the Avs have in place right now? The person that is ultimately in charge is the best player in your franchise's history, one of the best players in the history of the sport, and somebody who's been through this before. And I wonder, in the case of Sakic, does he have a different sort of way of thinking than maybe we do as fans for what the best route is moving forward? Is he willing to be a lot more patient because it took patience when they won the Stanley Cup? That it took time, a bunch of time, years, in between when they won and they won their second. You know, does he look at this like the Avs have, they won their title in 2022. It's been 23, 24, 25, 26, 4 years. The second Stanley Cup that came with Joe Sakic took five. In his mind, is he thinking, well, it took me 5 years to win. He probably felt that people were doubting him in the middle of that stretch when it took them half a decade to get between one Stanley Cup to the other. Is he more sympathetic towards guys like Bednar or McKinnon or McCarr or anybody else that's been on that roster in this time? And maybe more willing to be like, one more shot. Especially considering it looked like all the pieces were there this year. It looked like you had all the things you required to get back to a championship level. It's different when you have somebody who played the sport in charge because they see the game differently than we would. There is much more, or I guess I should say much less, knee-jerk reaction between people who have been through the grind before. You have a better understanding and more sympathy towards the trek that it takes to get back to it. And so, I don't know. It just feels to me, if you were convinced that the problem was coaching, those moves are made pretty quick. Now, even in other teams within the KSC world, I mean, they decided on Michael Malone before the playoffs even started. That's how convinced they were. I mean, Josh Kroenke talked about they had a feeling they wanted to do it near the All-Star break of that year. But a texter writes this in. Nate, Kale, and Gabe are protected. Everyone else should be open to be being moved for the right deal. I don't disagree. I would say that that's probably accurate. The question, and I was talking about this with Raj yesterday, because it is interesting, for guys that you've acquired that have long-term deals in place that are aging, what do other teams around the league feel about players like that? And who I was talking about was Kadri. Kadri looked in the playoffs like his game has aged a bit. Wasn't quite as quick anytime he tried to get to the middle of the ice. Got the puck taken off his stick. Had a really tough time, especially in game four, just keeping control of the puck and trying to find somebody. His impact on the power play, I think, helped initially because you were so used to the power play doing nothing that it got a little bit of a spark after that sort of trade deadline. And he was part of that. But if you were to even try and move a guy like that, what's the return that you get? Because I doubt you'd get the return that you spent to acquire him. And a texter says, I've decided the change that needs to be made is to go find an elite goalie. Well, that would be nice. You just don't typically find those. I mean, not you, Vasilevskys don't just grow on trees. You know, it's kind of like, well, they need to find a franchise quarterback in football. Well, good luck with that. It's not easy. So that's part of the issue here. I think the first part of this initial wave of the offseason is obviously evaluating who should stay and who should go. But that's only a part of it, because the second part is, if we do make the decision we want to move them, what kind of value do they have on the open market? And I don't know what that is for some of these guys that are maybe aging vets. Even guys like Val, who have shown that they could be big-time players in this league. What is the return that you get? Because you can't be in a spot right now with the Avs where it's like taking a step back. I think that would be the greatest sin. You've already done the maneuvering for future assets and stuff like that to be in a position to win now. I don't think there's any way you can shy away from it. You need to make the decision on what is going to help us most in the moment as we speak. So I think, again, you head into this offseason with big questions, and maybe you have sort of you're honed in and zeroed in on the problems that they faced, but the bigger question is how to fix it. Like, a texter says, how come nobody's talking about change on the power play? That was the issue last year and the entire year this year. They said, change the special teams coach. Well, you did that last year. You went over to Hackstall. I guess you could make a change there again and see if something else works. But the power play for two straight years, different guys on it. I mean, you even think about last year. Last year, the power play went from having Mikko on it to then having Natchez on it to then having Kadri on it this year. Like, they've made changes. And the results just kind of stayed the same. So, again, when we talk about identifying the issue and then rectifying the problem, sometimes the identification can be there, but how to fix it is the bigger issue. So 303-504-0925, broadcasting from the Backus and Shanker Studios. Their passion is justice. Carolina goes on after losing game one. It's been kind of a weird series. They lose game one. They go on to win game two in overtime 3-2. Which they would have been in the exact same situation that the Avs faced, down 0-2 after losing their first two at home. Then they go on the road to Montreal. Montreal gets a goal taken off the board in game three in the third period that felt like it could have been a killer. So that game goes into OT again. Montreal wins 3-2. And then they just blow the doors off of Montreal 4-0 in game four. So it looks like the Canes are going to be the team that's moving on. Still got a win left, but they do win 4-0 last night. But a lot more to get to here. Going to be bouncing around a lot of different things today between the Avs, the Nuggets. I do want to get some NFL stuff that maybe we've missed over the past few days with all the chaos that's been happening in the NHL with the Avs. So we'll get to all of that. Stick around.
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17: Right now on the morning drive, we have the usual busy spots starting to act up a little bit, like I-25 southbound through downtown Denver, I-270. Seeing a little bit of slowing westbound between Quebec and Vasquez, and I-76 a little busy westbound between I-270 and I-25. 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
6: 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Brett Kane.

Hey, Nelly and Kane. Was Betsy on the show yesterday? He was not. So the way that this kind of works, I believe the only time that Bednar has joined us after the season's done, because he's only obligated to do it, and obligated is a strong word for that. He only does it with us while the season's being played. And I think the only exception was he joined us the year they won the cup after the season ended. But no, he is not. And I wanted to ask a question about the two teams and where they find themselves. The Avs and Nuggets. First of all, who'd you rather be? And I think that question is actually a pretty, it's a much easier one. You'd rather be the Avs than the Nuggets right now. And the reasoning is, could you make the argument that if the entire team returned intact next year, that they would still have a chance to win a championship? The answer is yes. Yeah, the way I think about it, I think the Avs, although I do think some things need to be tweaked and changed, they were, I think, a couple of lucky bounces early in that series from really garnering some, I think, confidence and momentum. And they just never got it. Now, Vegas didn't get bounces as much as earned their bounces, and that's what good teams do. And you just didn't. And so in that sense, I think that the Avs are much closer with just a few tweaks to being where they need to be. The Nuggets are a ways off, considering what we saw last year. And that is because not only do they need to get, I think,

0: I guess I'm not scared of Houston anymore, but there's a bunch of teams in the Western Conference that are very difficult. Now, the Avs have that too, don't get me wrong. Dallas, Minnesota, Vegas, tough teams. But they aren't all in a tier above you like Oklahoma City and San Antonio feel to be right now. And so, yes, it's a combination of kind of two different things. I think the Avs, just team-wise, how they're made up, are a better team overall than what the Nuggets are. But it's also where they reside within their respective leagues. The Avs were the best team in hockey the entire year up until a week and a half ago. But you didn't get the result in the Western Conference Final. Well, forget the result. You didn't get near the level of play that you wanted to in the Western Conference Final than what you got. The Avs are in a position where they can be competitive next year. They could do it. The Nuggets have, I think, a lot more soul-searching to do on how to make their team better. And then once you find the answers to that, how to actually put those changes into fruition for a team that is butted up against the cap, that has, I think, big questions surrounding top players on that roster. So it's different. But I don't think there's any debate. You'd rather be the Avs right now than the Nuggets. Let's take a call here from Jim. Go ahead, Jim.
1: Morning, Gaynor.
0: Good morning.
1: I hate to go back to this because I feel like I had healed and moved on from it. But given the whole underperforming from, you know, guys like Natchez, I start thinking about Mikko again. And I know those guys in the whole locker room, like the whole Avs, were hurt like crazy when he first got traded. I started thinking of the interviews, you know, when he first left. Yeah. You know, they looked shell-shocked and hurt. They lost their best friend, right?
0: Right.
1: So, you know, adversity hits in this series, and all of a sudden, the whole team just completely looks disjointed and discombobulated and whatnot. I just start thinking, you know, if that trade never happened and Rantanen's there, do the Avs start playing different? Is the power play better, right? I mean, you got three more goals from your power play.
0: Yeah.
1: The whole series is different. I don't know. I hate to go back to that because I kind of feel like I'd moved on when Natchez was doing well in the regular season, but then all of a sudden, when things aren't going so well,
0: no, I think
1: it is the right move.
0: I think it's fair, Jim. I would say this. What makes this exercise a very difficult one, and I appreciate the call, is Mikko was, even if you go back to the year that they did win the cup, so Mikko didn't have a goal for the first seven games of that playoff run. Now, he was able to throw in assists. He was really good at dishing on the power play, all of that. And then he had five goals in six games, dating from game four of the St. Louis series to game four in the sweep of Edmonton, and then didn't have a goal the entire Tampa series. So Mikko is very much a guy who was up, down, up, down, up, down. As far as that. Now, pretty consistent at setting people up for some goals with some assists. But the bigger sort of impediment in all this is to keep Mikko Rantanen. I think some people think of it was a one-to-one Mikko for Marty Natchez. And much like Mikko Rantanen, Marty Natchez came up with a 100-point season. Mikko had a couple of those back-to-back in 23 and 24, ironically after they won the cup. But he had 105 and 104-point seasons in the next 2 years. But what makes this really difficult is it wasn't a one-for-one trade. It was the Mikko trade allowed you to also acquire, first of all, Jack Drury in the same trade. But second of all, it gave you you extra cap space to make different types of moves. It's not just about

0: Nico from Artie. And I know this stuff didn't work out now, but you got to think back to what it allowed you to do. You know, it gave you a few extra bucks to keep Brock Nelson around. It gave you a few extra bucks to go out and find Nazem Kadri. It did that kind of stuff. And you acquired a wealth of different things by not having to commit to the cash that Mikko wanted. People look at the final price tag of the Mikko contract, but don't remember. Rumors were, and that's what all I can go off of, rumors were the ultimate contract that Mikko got was essentially the contract that he was offered by the Avs. Maybe the Avs are like half a mil less a year, maybe. But when you look at the amount of money he's being paid by Dallas, it was almost like Mikko had to come to a realization that I'm not getting the money that I thought I was going to get. So he signs an 8-year deal for $96 million. It's an average hit of $12 million. The thought was the Avs were around that number, and he said he wanted closer to 14, and they're like, well, we can't do that. And I've said this forever. The whole situation with Mikko felt to me that he thought he was in the McCarr and MacKinnon blank check club. And the Avs said, you're almost there, but you're not. And that's the difference. So after trying to do that, you know, he wasn't happy being in Carolina, which is crazy to think about now. I mean, Carolina goes from, I don't want to go there, you need to get me on a contender, to a year later, they're a game away from the Stanley Cup final. But he gets to Dallas, and their negotiating was kind of the same thing. And it's like, dude, this is what you're worth. I hate to say it to you. But in the case of Mikko, if you want to talk about, you know, sort of playoff performances and how he did, it was a one goal in six games performance against Minnesota. Now, it did end up having 7 points because Mikko's really good at finding guys and setting them up. But again, if you're talking about pure goal scoring, and that's most of what people are paid on as a forward, he had one in that series against Minnesota before they lost in six games. So I think, like, I understand why people would want to go back to it and think about it that way. I think there's too many variables to totally sort of have an answer to everything regarding that trade and did you get the better of it or not. I would also tell you this. They did have, with Mikko, 2 years after they won the cup in which he was still on the roster for the full season, and both of those fell short. And really short, if we're being honest. In the case of Natchez being on this roster, that got you to the Western Conference Final. And look, I'm not an incremental improvement guy when you're in the business of championship or bust. I don't think it does matter, I suppose, where your season ends, but ultimately, nobody's going to be happy, even if you lost in the Western Conference Final in seven games, or six, or whatever, as opposed to being swept. Would you feel a little bit better overall about your performance? Yeah. But I don't think whenever this series ended, if it ended with an L, that we're going to be coming on the air and being like, well, guys, you're close, so good season. When you're at this point in a team trying to battle their way for a championship, you feel like you've built the requisite team to do so, and you fall short, there's no salve that you can put on that. You either kind of do it or you don't. And it's a great place to be in to have this kind of expectation. It's a privilege to have expectations like this. But it's also in a majority of these situations, setting you up to be pissed at the end of the year. When the only happiness that you can achieve is ultimate success, well, that's hard to do. But it's also kind of where you're at. I can't think, with really both of these teams in the Avs and the Nuggets, if there's any scenario in which you would lose, or how about this, you wouldn't win the Stanley Cup, and the fan base, the majority of the fan base would be okay with the result that they got, regardless of that. That's not the soup that you swim in anymore. Not with this roster. This is about if you don't win a championship, if you don't hoist a trophy, if you don't hoist the cup at the end of this, then we're going to be having conversations like this. And as much as these kind of moments suck, the nice thing is it does prove that you're in a window of ultimate success, and that's the expectation. That's what you want out of your franchise. You know, maybe the Nuggets are a little bit different, maybe, and tell me if I'm wrong. If the Nuggets made it to the Western Conference Final and lost to Oklahoma City, but they got past the Spurs and lost OKC, let's say, in six, would that be a point to where you'd be like, you know what, they didn't win the title, but they fought or something? I don't know. I doubt it. But I do think it's different for the Nuggets than it was for the Avs, considering what this season was for the Nuggets, which was a whole bunch of inconsistency, injury-riddled nonsense. So anyway.
1: A caller, Kyle, just chatted with me off the air. You know, sometimes people just like imparting their wisdom to me, but they're scared to talk to you, Brett.
0: Yeah, they like to whisper to you.
1: Yes, exactly. And so we were passing notes in class, and what he told me was, he said, maybe what ended up dooming the Avs is playing the Kings in the first round instead of a tougher opponent, right? Because we know how much Gary Bettman loves putting all the best teams in the first round so we have compelling matchups. He says maybe if they played
0: a team tougher than the Kings?
1: Yeah, a more tougher opponent. Then they get a little more road tested. They can face some adversity. Like, what if they did play the Stars in the first round? What if they were in that seed where Minnesota was or something?
0: I don't know. I mean, Minnesota played them, beat them, and then lost in five to the Avs the next round. It didn't seem to help them all that much. You played against a good team in Minnesota in the second. Now, the series didn't... It was never in danger of you losing, but that's a good team. I really think the Avs in this series against Vegas, it had nothing to do with the previous two series. It had more to do with the idea... They leaked confidence when they went down in the series, and if they got something to bounce their way, I think it would have flipped. But they never did. And I'm not saying that that was the hockey gods doing that. It was the Avs didn't earn it. And I think that's what makes it so disappointing, is that it was there. But I don't think that anything that we saw to this Vegas series had anything to do with Minnesota or L.A. I just think it was a confidence deal. So 303-504-0925. Shant Mazda text line. One price, one person, 1 hour. Back after this.
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22: Roadways are getting a little bit busier here on the morning drive. Still not really seeing any issues out of the ordinary. Just the usual busy spots. I-25 southbound through downtown Denver. I-270 eastbound near York. I-76 pretty clogged up westbound here between Highway 85 and Vasquez. 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

0: All right, keep the text coming in here. Texter says, this format contributes more to fatigue than lack of adversity. Dallas lost to Edmonton 2 years in a row after surviving a, quote, harder path. I guess so. Here's the thing. Just the way I feel on it. The way that the Avs got through the first two series does not tell me that fatigue is a factor. You won in 9 games the first two series. It's not fatigue. The teams might have been tough or physical or really good in the case of Minnesota. But you were able to get through that sort of no problem. You didn't lose to Las Vegas for any other reason than you played poorly. And it looked like you lost a little bit of your mojo. You weren't playing with confidence. It did not look like the team was having fun. It did not look like they were playing free. And that's what is the bothersome thing to me is, you know, they were a team that they applied the pressure on their opponents, and then the opponent applied pressure on them. Vegas, who again, very good team, but sputtering towards the end of the year, they make the switch to go get Torts, and then everything kind of works out a lot better for them. You know, they were in 2 6-game series prior to this. If fatigue was going to be on anybody, it was going to be on Vegas, not you. So yeah, I just don't buy that stuff. Now, to some NFL news. OTA-wise, Patrick Mahomes is already on the field. I remember we were discussing the schedule release and that the Broncos are playing the Chiefs in Game 1 at Arrowhead Stadium on Monday night. There were people that were like, yeah, it still doesn't mean that Patrick Mahomes is going to be, you know, in the lineup for him. I was like, yes, it does. They are not doing this so they can throw out Justin Fields for the Kansas City Chiefs in the opening game. It's not happening. And the first day of OTAs, Patrick Mahomes is out there and participating. Like, this is May. The first game is, you know, a little less than 4 months away. You don't think he's going to be ready by that point? Of course he will be. The bigger question I have is, what do you believe the Chiefs are going to be this year? It's one thing, I think we get last year a little bit confused that we think that the Chiefs, their season fell apart because Mahomes got hurt. That was a 6-8 football team, or maybe 6-7. 6-7, 6-8, I can't remember if I believe it was the LA game in which he got hurt, but I might have that wrong. They were a sub-500 football team in December. They had plenty of issues that they were dealing with before Mahomes' injury. Now, they've went out and tried to address some of them. You know, they went out and signed Kenneth Walker over the offseason. They addressed some positions of real need for them. So, my assumption is they're going to be better, but Kansas City's an interesting one. They have an aging Travis Kelce who still is productive. He's sort of like Gronk in that sense. Gronk, towards the end of his career, was very clearly not the same guy, but still effective enough to where he could put a defense in a bind. But you aren't going to get 100 catch, 1,300 yard, 13 touchdown Travis Kelce. That guy is gone. Depending on what the ruling is going to be for Rashee Rice, that is going to be another gigantic hit to their offense, considering this guy can't stay out of handcuffs. So I look at Kansas City, and again, the question I had last year was, what happened to all the skill position talent that they possessed? And adding Kenneth Walker is going to help. But people talk about Xavier Worthy as if he is somebody that has lit it up since being drafted by the Chiefs in the first round a couple years ago. He hasn't. Last year was 42 catches for 530 yards and one touchdown. I mean, that's not exactly a guy that I'd call a gigantic threat. Now, still has speed for days. But I just wonder what Kansas City's going to be this year. Because they're the favorites to win the division. And I guess, you know, if you have Patrick Mahomes, and then it's a pretty safe bet. But if there's any good news as to when you are playing the Chiefs in week one, it's that you're getting Patrick Mahomes the first time his knee is really going to be tested. And I think he's going to be fully healthy and ready to go, but still. Just some of the NFL news that we might have missed from the last couple of days of paying attention to the Avs and their playoff run. So that's one of them. Derwin James became the highest paid safety ever, as he's getting paid $25.2 million per year in an extension for 3 years. He is one of the best safeties of, I think, his generation. The problem with Derwin James is he can't seem to stay on the field because he's hurt a lot. But God, when that guy plays, he is an absolute beast. And that's another example of a team where the Chargers, you remember all the injuries they suffered last year, especially to their offensive line and their tackles. The fact that they made the postseason in spite of that, won 11 games, like, they are very formidable. They're a really, really tough opponent. And if they just get a little bit of help in the injury department in any year, which seems impossible for them, I don't know what they can totally achieve, but they're going to be really damn good. And then finally, I want you to hear something. The J.J. McCarthy thing in Minnesota is very odd because they had Sam Darnold. He led them to a 14-win season. They let Sam Darnold go. He goes to Seattle and then wins the Super Bowl the next year. They commit to J.J. McCarthy, who they invested a first-round pick in, and J.J. McCarthy was terrible last year. So now they sign Kyler Murray. Here's Kyler Murray's answer on his relationship with J.J. McCarthy.
1: It's been great. It's been great. Obviously, I know he's a younger guy, so any way I can help him, obviously, I feel like, you know, I've played 7 years now, going on eight, so I'm considered a veteran, even though I don't see myself as that. Give him any knowledge that he needs. Again, you know, we're both competitors, and I know, you know, we both want what's best for the team.
2: Has he been receptive to hearing criticism?
1: Of course. Yeah, he's overly receptive, you know, and he's always communicating, asking questions, stuff like that, so it's been good.
0: A very nice answer from a veteran quarterback who stepped into a new situation. It's exactly what you should say. Hey, we're in a competition, but I'm willing to help him with whatever he wants. Here's J.J. McCarthy's answer on his relationship with Kyler Murray.
3: You know, it's just like two guys in a classroom. You know, he sits on one side, I sit on the other side, and it's the coach's responsibility to teach us and coach us. So,
4: is there any awkwardness, like, between you two?
3: Awkwardness, you know, it's just like the same feeling, you know, when you're in high school and there's another person on the other side of the room. That's just kind of how it is. So I wouldn't say there's any awkwardness.
0: What? What does that mean? So one guy is like, yeah, he's a good guy. You know, I try and help him when I can. The other guy's like, I don't like nor respect this person at all. I don't understand why he's here. Don't you understand? Nine's here. His stupid alter ego. Anyway. So, 303-504-0925. Can watch the show live on Twitch. 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Sort of the autopsy day of the Avs season. And a lot more to get to here at Moshe Lombardi and Kane next.
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6: Wednesday night in Los Angeles, it was a huge matchup. Tomo Sugata went for the Rockies against Shohei Ohtani, two legends in Japan. And, of course, naturally, Shohei Ohtani, the best player in the world. And Shohei Ohtani didn't have great command, but he still did not give up a hit over six innings. The Rockies got a scratch run. They were being no-hit until Tyler Freeman broke up the no-hitter with two outs in the eighth inning off of Tanner Scott. But at the end of the night, the Dodgers prevailed 4-1. They swept the Rockies. Colorado's now lost 10 consecutive games in L.A. Tonight in Denver, the Rockies open up a three-game set against the Giants, who have been struggling as well. And the Rockies will send Michael Lorenzen to the mound against Logan Webb. That's the first of three in Denver. And then it's off to Anaheim to see Mike Trout and the Angels. I'm Drew Goodman for Around the Bases, brought to you as always by Groove Toyota in Inglewood on Broadway.
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0: And Altitude TV.
1: Start the show again. This is ridiculous. When this show starts, we talk sports.
0: It's Mosher, Lombardi, and Kane.
2: That's also not true.
0: Here's Vic, Mark, and Brett.

0: All right, today is kind of like autopsy day, I suppose. You had some time to sleep on the lost, feel it, think about it. One thing that kind of hit me, and this is in regards to if you're making a coaching change or not. Big discussion everywhere yesterday, today. One thing I thought of was the Avs have a pretty unique situation at the top of their leadership group. And when you have somebody that's in charge of your organization, that is not just a former player, but greatest player in franchise history, that is one of the greatest hockey players that's ever lived, and also somebody, Moj, that felt that gap between championships, that felt what 5 years of disappointment were in between his first and second championship. Perhaps that guy is more sympathetic to this situation than most would be in his position. And what I thought was, most of the time, if you feel like the coach is part of the problem and not the solution, and a season ends, that decision's made pretty quick. You don't really need to discuss too many things, right? It's kind of, well, this isn't the right guy in charge, let's make the move. It doesn't happen typically a week after the season ends. And perhaps Joe Sakic looks at Bednar and his situation and goes, I've been there. I kind of get it, where you feel like maybe we should have had another one in between that stretch, but it's hard. I don't know. I just think the situation that the Avs have at the top with Sakic makes this a little bit different than most other organizations in the league.
1: Yeah, I'm trying to think of others that would go through it, Vic, that would mimic what the Avs have in theirs. And I guess I can think of Steve Yzerman in Detroit. You know, if he had found himself in this situation where they won a cup and then 4 years in a row with a capable team, but certainly the last 2 years, not 23 and 24, but 25 and 26, those teams capable of winning, fully capable of winning, you don't do it. But it's pretty unique because you're right, Brett. Joe was there and he won at the age of 27 and then didn't win again until he was 32. Now, only he and Chris McFarland, obviously, can chew on this, but only he can really give the what did you think after you lost to Edmonton in 97 or Detroit in 98 or the two Dallas losses, 99, 2000, when you were loaded for bear? You know, what is it that went wrong? How much was the coach? And, you know, do you see similarities and dynamics that are working kind of the same? And it's a very unique situation for Joe. It really is. And I think we're fortunate that he has been through that in the past, and he understands the situation perhaps better than anybody.
2: Yeah, I think it's the toughest job he has, right? The easy job is watching your team succeed. The toughest job is making these kind of decisions. But, fellas, a lever needs to be pulled here, and I don't know what that lever is. The fans are saying, do something. The media is saying, do something. Maybe ownership is saying, do something. What is something? What do you do? Is something remaining idle, running it back? Is something making massive changes, sweeping changes? Is something changing coaches? What is something in your eyes? Is something nothing?
0: You know what's funny is I've mentioned this before, but it's the truth. Sometimes the hardest thing that you can do as an organization is to do nothing, is to stare in the face of all these people wanting blood and say, I think we're in good shape. It just didn't work. Now, I'm not saying that that's the case here, but I do believe that the hardest thing you can do, especially in the Avs situation right now, is kind of like just saying, I honestly believe that this is good enough. And we just, for whatever reason, had a couple of things not go our way and it led to this result. But it's similar, I think, to what the Nuggets are facing, similar in this sense. Any change that you want to make, if you want to make a substantial change, it's going to be hard to do. because I'm thinking about the guys that you would consider moving off of to acquire somebody else. I'm talking just strictly players now. I don't know if the value of those guys is equal to what you would hope to get in return. Like, I don't know what you get for if you were to dangle Brock Nelson out there. I don't know what you get, Moj, if you just acquired Naz Kadri, you traded away a bunch of stuff to make it happen. But Naz is what now? He's 34?
1: Yeah, right five? There. Yep.
0: It's an older player. I don't know what you get.
2: The other problem is what happens to their value after the way it ended, right? We were asking the same questions after the Nuggets.
1: They still have value. They believe me when I tell you they have value.
2: Well, of course they have value. But at this very moment, I think you have to sit in it for a while, right? You have to sort of relax. I mean, we were asking the same questions after the Nuggets collapse. Now what? Who pays the price? Who's to blame? And they told you they're going to run it back. How much of it are they going to run back? But I believe the Nuggets situation is a little different than the Avs because of the financial ramifications in not being able to do certain things. I don't think the Avs are stuck in the same pretzel that the Nuggets were in.
1: No.
2: Are in.
1: No, not at all.
0: No. The Avs still are in a financial situation if they want to make moves, though. Like they're
2: not like the Nuggets.
0: Well, it's just the rules of the NBA are weird and punitive in some ways that the NHL isn't. The NHL has one rule. Stay under the cap. That's it.
2: Listen up. Again, we've addressed this, and I will continue to address it. I perfectly understand why the mob is out there to make a coaching change and why you have to see that because they want to see change. I can't get on board on that. I won't get on board with that. I just won't. But I understand it. I'm looking at all of you who want that. I understand, but I will never, ever support it, ever. That's just the way I feel. And I know you guys feel the same.
0: Well, I just, again, there has to be a specific reason that you need to give me as to if somebody else was on the bench as opposed to Bednar, then the result would have been different. And I don't know if that's the case.
2: How do you know that, though?
0: That's what I'm asking. Like, that's why I bring it up. Like, how about this? In football, like, there were moments over the last couple of years where we criticized Sean Payton, despite, you know, going to the playoffs in consecutive years. For what? Refusal to run the football, too much bubble screen in the offense, not doing this and that. But he was responsible for the play calls that were on the field at that time. Those are sort of easier things to point to. But if you don't think that Bednar's putting them in the right position, and somebody else, if I were to counter with, well, I don't think the player's executed. How about Brock Nelson finishes, you know, puts one in the back of the net when it's him all alone in front of Carter Hart? How about you do that? How about somebody finds a way to beat Carter Hart a couple of times? How about you make him move? How about somebody screens him? Whatever. Is it execution? Or is it all game plan? And that's what makes this really difficult. Because if you think that Bednar is going to be the switch that sort of changes everything and pushes you to a championship contender, then you do think you have the personnel to be here. But I would tell you that for 91 games, they were the best team in hockey. And then they had a rough four-game stretch.
1: The league is different. Right. Rough. When you say rough, to me, rough would have been, man, you lost 6-1, 4-0. 3-2 in overtime, and then 5-0. I mean, that to me, that's, God, that's rough. Like, what happened? It didn't go down like that. It went down like they're all one-goal games, throwing an empty netter, perhaps.
0: Well, here's what Tave said after the game a couple days ago.
3: Yeah, I think that's the way it is. I think this time of year, it's one bounce. Those games are all one-goal games at critical times, and for all four of those to go against us, it's hard to swallow, but it's not like we weren't generating. It's not like we were sitting back on our heels the whole time. We were pushing forward, creating, generating, getting really good looks, and we just couldn't get, you know, past their goalie.
1: That was my question, by the way.
0: Good job, Moj.
1: Thanks, appreciate that.
0: Did you ask it in this way?
4: Yvon, it's a really tough day. Did you? Do you feel like you had a shot in all these games? Did you?
1: Well, if you had my question, it'd go like this. I'm not sure we have the question itself, Nelly. Yeah, my one of my radio partners, Brett, is a total dill hole and doesn't know a puck. But is it true that sometimes the puck will bounce? That's how
0: I just wondered if it was in the sultry voice like you use after losing games. That's all I meant.
1: Well, it wasn't. Hey, Taser, how are you? Come on, everybody, talk to Taser.
0: Wait a minute. How about the voice of the guy who's does the what's the gambling site? That guy voice.
5: The auctioneer.
6: Oh, Chris Hodge.
0: No, not him. The nerd. The nerd guy. Is it BetMGM?
2: Oh no. That
1: Dale's
2: guy.
1: Dale's a loser.
6: You're talking about the guy didn't quite achieve your goal this
7: you
6: year.
7: You need to go ahead and get on BetMGM. It's the best.
0: That guy.
6: Yeah, that guy.
1: What?
0: You know what we're talking about.
1: If I heard it. Look, man.
0: You'd know.
2: I'm going to do this radio show, the entire radio
0: don't
2: show.
0: Don't like that guy. Yeah.
1: Somebody texts in. This was from the 3256. Avs had different coaches in 96 and 01. And I typed back, they did. Sarcastically, of course. I know they did. Listen, would Mark Crawford have been able, or would Mark Crawford have guided the Avs Vic to a cup in 01?
2: Huh? Would he have?
1: Yeah.
2: Could he have? Would he have?
1: Yeah.
2: Sure. I mean, if given the opportunity, I'm sure could. He guided them the one before that.
1: How much was Bob Hartley's fault that they didn't win in 99 or 2000? Was that on Bob Hartley?
2: Or the Dallas Stars were just better closers.
1: Well, I'm just saying, the only person that can really truly answer that, and I'm not even sure that he knows the answer, or the persons, are the guys who were there from 96 to 01. Sakic, Forsberg, Waugh, Foote. Hedgie wasn't even there in 96. He came, obviously, later. Tanguay was later. Detter was gone, traded for Blake. I mean, so you had your Ozo gone. There in 96, was there in 2000, gone. You have your handful of guys, and only they can know the answer. And maybe they would be right, or maybe they would be wrong, because I bet if you, let's say you asked Joe Sakic, hey, would Crow have guided you guys also to maybe a cup in 99, 2000, or 2001? Could he have won maybe two out of three? And Joe may say, you know what? I think Pierre maybe jumped the gun a little bit. Crow could have done that. Or he may, and then Forsberg may say, nah, Crow was done. You know, we needed a different voice inside that. I mean, I don't know. You know what? I'll tell you what. I will ask that exact question to both Sakic and Forsberg one day. But what I'm saying is that those decisions, bro, at least you have somebody who's been in that position to be able to have as big of an educated guess on it as you possibly can. Because a lot of teams guess on new coaches, and a lot of teams are friggin' wrong all the friggin' time.
2: You know the weird dynamic of sports? When you have teams that are championship contenders, and they've been in it, and you're watching them with the hope and aspiration that they do get there, and when they lose, I don't know about you guys, I'm done with the sport. Like, I have no interest in watching. OKC Spurs series, I'm watching it a little bit. Pieces. I just, the Canes, Canadians last night.
0: I tried to watch last night, but Montreal decided not to play hockey.
2: It's just funny. It's just like, I have zero interest. And I know that we get paid to do this, and this is what we should. But I'm like, I don't know what it is, why it is. Like, when I'm watching, for example, I'm watching the Spurs and OKC. And I'm looking at the quality of play and the way everybody's falling. Everybody's falling. Everybody's Anthony Davis. Everybody falls. I'm like, I sit back and I go, wait, was this what it's like when, like, we're in it? Is this what everybody's saying about us? When we're in these games, because I can't get into it.
0: Well, wait, what do you mean that's what they're saying about us? What do you mean?
2: Like, when you're in it, when your team is playing, you are so locked in.
0: Sure.
2: You avoid all the criticism
0: of the sport. Yeah.
2: But when your team's not in it and you're just watching the sport for the pure sport, I'm like, what is this?
0: Well, a lot harder to do when you feel like your team could be there. Yeah. A lot harder. Now, a lot more to discuss with both. I want to make a comparison to the Avs and Nuggets here in just a second, so stick around for that. Broadcasting from the back of Shanker Studios. Their passion is justice. Back after this.
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5: Got a crasher on I-25 northbound just after 8th. The left lane is blocked. It's causing backups past Alameda with about a 5 or so minute delay. Not really seeing any other issues out of the ordinary. We have the usual busy spots. I-270 westbound between Quebec and Vasquez is one of them. It's pretty clogged. 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

0: I want to make a comparison here, and this one's going to be easy, but it's who would you rather be? Would you rather be the Avs or the Nuggets right now? And it's the Avs. I mean, no question. The Avs advanced to the Western Conference Final, now had a super disappointing finish to this. But beyond that, I think we can all agree the Dallas Stars, the Vegas Golden Knights, the Minnesota Wild, they're all really good teams that reside in your conference and going to be difficult teams to overcome. But when you combine the fact that the Nuggets lost in five games in the first round, and forget the fact that teams like, I don't know, Minnesota or the Lakers, when they're fully healthy with Luka, are in your conference, you have the Spurs and the Thunder. Much different story. And when you get to a point in your quest for championships where kind of both of these teams are at, I think way more the Avs in this category than the Nuggets maybe, but where it's championship or bust and it feels like no matter what happens, if you aren't hoisting a trophy at the end of it, it feels like a disappointment. It's going to lead to you being upset more often than not because it's hard. It's really hard, but it's also a place you want to be.
1: I think what you're saying describes perfectly the nature of the NHL versus the NBA. The NHL, especially when it comes to the Stanley Cup playoffs and the postseason, it's just much more of a crapshoot. It is. How many times have we seen it now? It's in the numbers. The President's Trophy winner, for some reason, doesn't win the Stanley Cup. In the NBA, more often than not, the most dominant team during the regular season ends up winning the NBA title. It happens. They carry it over. In the NHL, hot teams show up out of nowhere and just things go off the

0: It does. Mose, you've seen it.
1: Oh, yeah.
2: Which is why, again, Vic, because a lot of different guys have more of an effect on the game, number one. But first of all, you have a lot of guys on a team. Then you have a seven-game series. You have more opportunity for things to go wrong with more people over a longer period of time. In the NBA, maybe you have, I mean, if you're OKC, maybe you have nine guys that affect the outcome of a game. Nine.
3: Yeah.
2: Sometimes you have eight.
3: Yep.
2: In hockey, every single night, you've got at least 18 skating. Then you've got a guy between the pipes, right?
3: And so, sometimes the one guy between the pipes is all the difference that you need.
2: That's what makes it so unique, too. You're like, wow, man. We gave up 53 shots, but Jimmy stopped 51 of them and we won. Right? That kind of thing.
3: Mm-hmm.
2: And then teams will go to the room and like, we just put 51 shots on that guy. We had high quality chances. We had dudes all in front of the net. He just had one of those games where you look to the heavens and say, oh my God. But that's the difference between being up 2-1 and down 2-1.
3: Yeah.
2: And so those things are affected, and then you extrapolate them out over a seven-game series or a potential seven-game series, and things get affected by just that much, which is why I prefaced it before the postseason even began. Man, playoff hockey is brutal. At times, it feels unfair.
0: It's untrustworthy. I keep going back to that word, but I don't know what to do with that information. You have all the data, like Brett. Sports, a lot of sports is data, right?
3: Yeah.
0: All the data tells you, all right, this is the team to beat. I mean, Oklahoma City eventually will get through San Antonio, their best team, blah, blah, blah. It just happens that way, right? But in hockey, none of that matters. Doesn't matter.
2: And in football, each is just one game.
0: So you understand it in football.
2: Yeah, I mean,
0: one game.
2: Yeah, and huge mistakes are magnified because you don't have a chance to come back. It's not like you're playing, three more games between Seattle and New England, that's not the way it works.
3: But so even in football, if you have a big-time discrepancy and matchup between talent in two teams, even in one-game samples, you mostly get the result you're expecting.
2: Yeah,
3: it's why you saw Tom Brady and Peyton Manning for two straight decades mixed in with Roethlisbergers and guys like that competing for Super Bowls.
2: Jerry Bednar was not lying when he came out before the Minnesota series and he laid out what you need to have to win. It has to go right for you.
3: Yeah.
2: Now imagine Mark Dagno in his face.
3: Ugh.
2: Can you imagine him saying that same thing about the OKC Thunder?
3: No.
2: No, because basketball's totally different. He would say, here's what he needs to say. Well, I think we should win because we have the best players. Got to be tough.
3: Just as an exercise, can I throw something out to you? Because I got a call on the appetizer.
0: As an exercise? I mean, are we exercising now? Mosher?
3: Yeah,
0: Mosher's going to exercise?
3: Can you stand up and do some jumping jacks as I ask you this question? Okay. It's impossible to answer. Well, he does have one of those burritos in here. Smells good. It's impossible to answer. But just, I'm curious what your thoughts are. So somebody called in the appetizer and said, do you think this looks different if they were able to keep Miko?
0: What do you mean looks different?
3: Do you, here's one thing I will say. A change within this team in which I thought Miko would have made them better in one specific area.
0: Yeah.
3: Miko's pretty good on the power play.
0: Yeah.
3: If it's setting guys up for goals or having a left-handed shot over there of somebody you trust, he would help out your power play.
0: Right.
3: But what I told him was, what makes it so hard is, people act like sometimes it was a straight-up Miko for Natchez trade, and that's not what happened. You got Drury with it, and it allowed you more cap space to get a guy like, if you're talking about a Brock Nelson or
2: Nas
3: getting
2: Kadri
3: at the deadline. Right, that sort of stuff.
0: Brett, it's not only that. You got swept.
3: Yeah.
0: You weren't a goal away, a game away, a player away. You got swept. I mean, are you a player away if you get swept, or is there a contagion? Is there something? What is it?
3: Well, I guess what I'd say is this. You're right, and this is why it's so hard.

0: are, I'm always put in these positions because it feels like I'm arguing against the rings people, and I know this isn't what you're doing, Vic, but it's, do I think that if you get a Logan O'Connor goal that rings off the post in the game one of that series, or you get Brock Nelson finishing one or two of those wide open net front sort of shots, that this series looks entirely different? Yeah, I do feel that way.
1: It's at the very worst 2-2 when we're playing game five at home tonight.
0: Well, maybe, but
2: so
0: but
2: is that close.
0: But
1: it
0: I
1: think it is.
0: But somebody could argue right back, Moj, well, you had a 3-0 lead and you blew that. And it's like,
1: correct.
0: Okay, well, I guess that's true too.
1: Yeah.
0: So I don't know. It's hard for me to really like parse through that.
1: But again, you had the 3-0 lead, then it was 3-2. But then you power play didn't score, and then again, Nelson hits the crossbar. Okay.
0: I know.
1: So if that's 4-2, I mean, the course of, I don't want to say momentum, but the course of brain, the course of buoying a team. Like, oh, man, we just gave up, you know, two, and now it's a 3-2 game. But, Nelly, bam, it's 4-2. Hey, everybody chill. We got, you know, it ebbs and flows so much during a postseason game in hockey. And then a series. It's quite remarkable. It really is.
0: Yeah.
1: And I don't know how else to say it, Vic. I don't have any sort of phrasing I can use to make people understand it. It's hard.
2: When you have the memory of certain playoff series that come to your mind, like go back to when the Avs lost in Dallas in that seventh game in the Western Conference Finals. What was it, 2000? The
1: yes.
2: year 2000? Do you remember the puck rolling just right to the left of the pipe that could have tied it? Do you remember that?
1: Yeah, I also remember Adam Dedmarsh hit a post.
2: Yeah.
1: In the closing seconds.
2: It's funny from this one. It's
1: funny. Rings a rut, I mean, and Brady was like this.
2: Yeah.
1: Ping!
2: It's funny because he got swept, so one game does not a series make. I get it. But the one image I will have of this series, I went back and watched it like four times yesterday because they replayed the game on altitude, and I just had to see it. That open shot, was it in the second or third period by Brock Nelson when he was one-on-one?
1: That was the second period.
2: Was the second?
1: Yeah.
2: And it was just him and Hart.
0: Yep.
2: And I'm like, there's a goal. There's a goal. And it's just one inch higher, one inch wider, and it's a goal.
0: Okay, so we don't get accused of copium here. I'll do it the opposite way.
1: Well, I don't care if people
0: can't. Hang on.
1: All right.
0: In the Minnesota series, if Nathan MacKinnon doesn't, with an extra attacker on the ice, hit a perfect shot above the shoulder of Allstedt, is that series entirely different?
1: Absolutely.
0: Yeah. It doesn't feel like you dominated Minnesota in five games anymore. It feels like you're in a battle because you would have went on to lose that game, and now you're in the middle of a dogfight. Like, little stuff like that is a huge difference, and so I understand the point, Vic, of you got swept, you weren't a player away, but it does – hockey's just weird in a sense of, like, if MacKinnon doesn't do that, Minnesota series does not feel like you rolled through them anymore. It feels like you're in a dogfight. And in this series, you get one of those. I think it can change the entire complexion of how it looks. It's why I said, if this series was played 99 more times, I think this is the only time in a seven-game series out of 100 that the Avs would get swept.
1: Yeah.
0: I really do. And so what do I do with that information? The hell do I know?
1: 2022, Game 6, St. Louis. Helmer shoots it wide. They go to overtime.
0: Well, yeah, I mean,
2: you still lead the series. You still come home for seven.
1: Well, then you're tied at three.
0: Yeah, you're tied 3-3.
1: You ain't leading Jack.
0: Then you're setting yourself up for potential, like,
1: squeeze,
0: utter disappointment at home.
1: Right.
0: Yeah.
1: But I'm saying that it's those plays, like those one single plays decide series. Let's go to Moj.
2: I can't trust hockey.
1: No, you probably
2: can't.
1: That's
2: the conclusion I've come to.
1: I
2: took the comments made by Brett yesterday, and I thought a lot about them. It's an untrustworthy game. You guys are untrustworthy. I can't trust you.
1: Let me.
2: The whole sport.
0: Vic, I told you yesterday, I can't trust myself anymore.
2: Yeah, I can't trust my thoughts. I can't trust the game. I can't trust the puck. I can't trust anything about the game because there's too much puck luck, there's too much hot goalie, there's too much. Too much of all of that.
1: The Avs lose. Let me go back.
0: How far back goal was on here?
1: Not the Barbashev. Let me go back to game one. Uno. That's my Spanish, by the way. I'm pretty good at it.
0: It's very impressive. You know one in Spanish.
1: Mm-hmm.
0: Are you trying to find a goal early in the game?
1: Yeah, hang on. Coughlin's goal. Okay, let's go to Coughlin's goal where he's...
2: Dylan Coughlin's goal where he's trying to probably go top shelf. He misses and he goes right between Wedge's legs.
1: Yes, correct. Then Marner makes a terrific play in the Dorofeev goal. Okay, Marner chased that puck down and just swung around. How about the Howden goal, though? It's blockered away. He bats it toward the net, and then as it's crossing the goal line, he gets a stick on it.
0: Just gets a touch, yeah.
1: And, I mean, listen, he made the play, so I give Howden all the credit in the world. But the odds of that happening in real time again are incredibly small, but that happened.
0: Right.
1: And so now you're trailing 3-0. You come back, you put two in, and then they get an empty netter. I go to game two. I mean, I don't want to sit here and go over every frigging game, although in my head I probably have done it 1,000 times already. So Ross Colton, I can go through that one where he scores late in the first period, and you have ample opportunity to try and, you know, make it a two-goal lead so that the Eichel goal at 9:15 or halfway through period number three, You still got yourself a lead, but the dynamic changes. The whole, if you got a 2-1 lead, it's the confidence level, it's the brains, it's the mentals, it's the everything. It changes the outcome. I don't know how else to tell you that. It's not a guarantee, but I'm telling you, this is how typical series work. You couldn't get that second one, even though you had opportunities, the puck just rolled wide or whatever.
2: I know that the players, a lot of them, and some of them might be listening to this right now. The Avalanche players might be getting together as a team, you know, just to go over it, man. Just to chill, get out of the heat a little bit, do whatever you want to do. Go play golf, vacation together, whatever. I would love to know what they're thinking, what their thoughts are, what they're talking about when they discuss what happened. Because I know they're not sitting there going, well, Vegas is a better team. I know that's not happening.
1: Well,
2: I know
1: then you know what, Vic?
2: But I would love to know what the discussion points are.
1: The average fan would then tell
3: you. What in the world was that?
1: Yeah, we just had Chris text in. Mm-hmm. Can't trust the Avs. I never will again. Okay, that's fine. We look like hot ass. Oh, he means all this stuff he's saying. So, if Gabe Landeskog, you put truth serum in him, and he goes, I still think we're the better team. A guy like Chris would say, well, Gabe Landeskog is a friggin' idiot. Because clearly you're not a better team. Mm-hmm. So you're going to tell the captain of the Colorado Avalanche, mm-hmm. who was in the fight, who's been there, done that he's a moron.
2: But they are the better
1: and
2: team.
1: He doesn't No. Chris would have you argue, would argue to you. He doesn't know what he's talking about. He's a total diphole.
2: Yeah.
1: And I'm telling you, Chris, that's not the way it is, bro. When I talk to those guys after, there were zero answers, zero real answers. And you might have a reason here or there for the way this play didn't, you know, connect or whatever that cost you. But in the grand scheme of things, you sit there and you go, I don't know how we got here. And it's such a game of, again, I talk about the margins.
2: Yeah.
1: McKinnon, it's off the end of Kale's stick. How does Braden McNabb, a friggin' dump truck, make a 70-foot lob pass?
2: I know, like a
1: right
2: an entry
1: on the,
2: pass to
1: right
2: the center.
1: On the, I mean, right on the money. John Elway couldn't have floated one to Rod Smith any better 80 yards, Vic.
2: It looked
1: it's
2: like
1: insane.
2: One of those Nikola Jokic long-distance full-court passes into the awaiting arms of Christian Brown.
1: What I'm trying to tell you, no offense to McNabb, but he's not that guy, pal.
0: Well,
1: pal, he's not that guy.
0: You can listen,
1: but he was on that play.
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1: He's not that guy!
0: That's willhitewins.com.
1: He's not that guy, Vic!

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1: Alex Ryan Emmy.
2: And the big question was, when Vegas gives you the push, what do you have in the tank to push back? They had nothing.
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0: excuse making. I was talking to somebody yesterday, Vic. Welcome back, everybody, to Moj Lombardi and Cain. I'm the Moj part. That's the Vic part. That's the Brett part over there.
1: Thanks. This is a good radio description.
0: Yep. Thanks. I know that the Carolina Hurricanes won last night to take a 3-1 lead. They're going home for game 5 to try to close out the Montreal Canadiens.
2: Saw an insane stat on that, by the way.
0: Do you think that the Montreal Canadiens this postseason have been playing with some sort of magic fuzz? Is there some sort of...
2: Yeah, they have 2 shots on goal a game, and they win 1-0 every night. So weird.
0: Well, I think John Cooper just sucks, because his team... Would you say that the Tampa Bay Lightning are a better team than the Montreal Canadiens?
2: Seems that way.
0: Well, I know his team outshot Montreal 29-9 in that Game 7 on the home ice. I know they outshot him 29-9, outscoring chanced him like 15-2. But Cooper sucks.
3: Sometimes you win the game and not the score.
0: No. The Montreal Canadiens are a better team.
2: Can I give you a stat?
0: No, Brett, but be honest, it's the truth. I mean, they're a better team because they only needed 9 shots to win 2-1.
2: How many shots?
0: They didn't need 29.
1: So let me extrapolate then. We made fun of John Cooper when he said that. Is Vegas the better team?
2: Yeah, they are
1: right now. They are right now.
0: They are right now.
2: They are, but it's a silly thing to say when you lose.
1: That's I know, all. but it's mind-numbing, and it breaks your brain because if you had asked me that question a month ago, I'd say, are you crazy? Vegas barely what do you mean, better team? This is a wagon here. But they are right now.
2: The undefeated Patriots were better than the 9-7 Giants, and they lost to them in a Super Bowl. I mean, that stuff happens. Now, can I have you guys take a guess? The Montreal Canadiens, how many shots on goal do they have in the third period of games 3 and 4 combined?
0: Very few. I know it's very few.
2: 4.
0: Yeah, there you go. Yep.
2: 4 shots in the third period of games 3 and 4 combined. In 4 games, they've been outshot 136-65. They're averaging 16 shots a game.
0: How did they get by Tampa? How did they get by Buffalo?
2: I don't know.
0: How did they get by Buffalo? I demand an answer.
2: Because they won
0: 2 game 7s on the road. No, I want a legit answer from you.
2: I don't have a legit answer. Like they've made the play when it's mattered the most, but it's been like the only play they'll make.
1: Okay, so because it happens all the time in hockey, and it happens so few times in basketball, because 7-game series change the course of, who the better team is. It just does, because you have to prove it after 7 games. Football happens all the time. The last memory of this is the year the Nuggets won the NBA title. How does Miami, the 8 seed, how does Miami beat team after team they're not supposed to beat?
2: Yeah, the Bucks, the Celtics, yeah, a whole bunch of them.
0: They had some magic fuzz in the air, dude. I don't know how else to say it. They had some magic, tasty magic fuzz, and that's what decides things sometimes.
1: That's memorable because in the NBA, it just doesn't happen. Right. It doesn't happen.
0: Correct. In hockey, Vic, it happens all the time.
1: Is that good, or is that bewildering? What is that? How do you define that, what you just said?
0: I
1: think it makes the sport more entertaining because you just never know.
0: Yeah, listen.
1: I think
0: you'd prefer realistically, the better team is going to win more often than not. But the odds, because the way the game is...
1: No, you're wrong. You're wrong, because if the better team... If the President's Trophy... The President's Trophy measures the better team all season.
0: Well, the best regular season, yeah.
1: Okay. How many have they won?
0: Well, they haven't won. It's been 13 years since the best team in the league in the regular season won the championship.
2: I don't think that's always the case either. The best regular season team isn't the best team.
1: How do you crown the best team in the regular season?
2: I don't know. It's tough though. Like Vic, was Detroit the best team in the Eastern Conference, or were they just the team with the best record at the end of the regular season?
1: How would we know until the playoffs came around? I didn't know. That's what I'm saying. What do you use to quantify that?
2: It's a combo of things. In football, this happens a lot where, the team with the best record I mean, the best records in the AFC were the Broncos and the Patriots.
1: Yeah,
2: and
1: it's one game in the playoffs.
2: True.
1: And sometimes in that one game, your quarterback breaks his ankle on a weird play the game before. And then sometimes, you know, instead of taking the field goal, you go for it. And then sometimes a winter squall comes through at the worst possible yeah. time. And then sometimes, yeah, come on.
0: How in the span of a week, how does all that crap happen like that?
2: Dude, I still remember we were in February and the one thing, I think Chris Bianchi said this. He said, the worst snowstorm that we had all winter was the second half of the Broncos AFC championship.
1: Not just the second half, but the part of the game in which the Broncos had the ball. Possession.
2: I know,
0: but not. So crazy. I mean, it was so pristine and nice, and then by halfway through the friggin' third quarter, dude, it's a wideout, and guys can't stand on their feet. I'll never understand why Mother Nature could do that.
2: Just with a couple of minutes here, because we've talked about the Avs, and we'll continue to. But just some things that we might have missed NFL wise with OTAs starting up. You guys saw that Patrick Mahomes is already doing practice stuff at OTAs.
1: I think it's confirmed he's going to play. They know that. He's way ahead of schedule.
2: It was confirmed the second they put the Monday night football game, the Broncos and the Chiefs at Arrowhead. I mean, that's when it was confirmed. They knew.
1: He's probably got some goat ACL in there, some animal ACL that,
0: you know, I think
1: we, Germany to
0: we
1: get.
0: Talk about animals a lot on this program for God knows what reason. I thought the hippo conversation the other day was stellar. But I think the only part of it, the only animal that you can use to put into a human being is like a pig valve.
1: Yeah. Pig hearts.
0: A pig heart.
2: A buddy of mine, he's a beat writer for the Lions when I was out in Michigan. His name's Jeff Risson. He's been on the show a couple times.
0: He's got a pig in there?
2: He's got a cow heart. He had a heart transplant.
0: There's
2: it's
0: no cow.
2: Wow.
0: You can't put a cow in a person.
2: Well,
0: there's no way.
2: His ticker.
0: Three big old cow hearts.
2: Yes.
0: Two pancreases. And
2: I wanted, when we had him on the show, because he's sort of a draft nerd. This was years ago. I wanted you to ask him about cow hearts because he's got one.
0: There's no way, dude.
2: Yeah. But here's my question just real quick. And maybe
0: I think
2: this
0: you
2: is
0: got every guy with three big old cow hearts, this two pancreases.
1: I think he went to the wrong vet.
0: Okay, here it is right
1: here. The vet promised a piggy McGow.
0: No, a human cannot have a whole cow heart transplanted, but they can't have a heart valve made from cow tissue.
2: So there you go. That must have been what happened.
0: Okay.
1: Bacon?
2: It's not a cow.
1: Oh, that's a pig.
0: If I had a pig in me, yeah, would I want to eat my own self? Like, all of a sudden, like the somehow the molecules from the pig's valve like get into my thumb, and I'm like, God, I'd like to fry that mother up.
2: I love this rendered moj fat. I know this is a conversation for a longer amount of time, but just on the surface, we'll get back to this later. I want to ask you guys something. So Mahomes is back. People pretend the Chiefs season went awry because Mahomes tore his knee up.
0: No, they stunk.
2: They were
0: that.
2: Sub 500 in December when he was still playing. Like, that was not a team that was going anywhere.
0: Correct.
2: But the Chiefs are now favorites in the AFC, according to every sports book known to man. Do you buy it? Because what's really changed for the Chiefs here? They brought in Kenneth Walker, should help the running game, given. But Rashee Rice can't stay out of handcuffs, Travis Kelce's older.
0: I love how you just sort of gloss over it, though. First of all, they have a pedigree. And they've got an awesome coach and maybe the best quarterback in the league still.
2: Yeah.
0: Okay?
4: I feel like I'm better than Patrick Mahomes.
0: Well, you're not, Daryl. And then you say, well, they brought in this, you know, Super Bowl-winning running back who's highest free agent in the market. I mean, don't just gloss over that.
2: I'm not. I'm just saying, is that...
0: It sounds like you are.
2: Is that the difference between them being sub 500 in December and being, you know, 12-3 again?
0: No, man, but sometimes seasons just get away from teams.
2: Okay, I can buy that. Sure.
0: They've played, again, the late, great Peter McNabb. They played so much important football over the years. You're going to have a season that gets away from you.
2: Fair.
0: But what guys like Patrick Mahomes and Andy Reid do is they rectify that crap and they're back and they're ready to go get you. That's my biggest fear. Maybe I'm wrong. Maybe they're going to be a 500 club this year. I doubt it.
2: Does it weird you out that Patrick Mahomes is out there for OTAs day one? And if the Broncos are on the field, Bo Nix probably wouldn't be.
1: That does. It does weird me out because this happened, this ankle issue happened in January. It is now June, pretty much.
2: Yeah.
1: Okay, that is, that's a long time to overcome that injury. I've broken both ankles. This is the only injury I can speak of directly, personally. That's a long time to come back from an ankle injury. And that tells me, I don't care what anybody says, 6 months for a broken ankle? No.
2: Well, nope. we'll get back to this a little bit later. 303-504-0925, back after this.
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15: At the normal busy spots around town, a couple of minor issues, including a crasher on the I-70 westbound off-ramp to Wadsworth. That's causing a little bit of slowing on the off-ramp, not really on I-70. And also the traffic lights aren't working at Sheridan and 20th, causing backups on Sheridan. This report is sponsored by Aleve. When traffic slows you down, pain can make the ride feel even longer. With just one pill, Aleve provides up to 12 hours of pain relief so you can put pain in the rear view. Use as directed. I'm Mike Spataro with traffic on Altitude Sports Radio 92.5.
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0: I had to ask you, what do you do if you're the Avs and it's not about coaches? Let's leave that off the table. Let's just talk strictly personnel. What do you think they need? Vic, we've had this discussion with the Nuggets. You said they got to get more athletic, better defensively, all these different things. What about the Avs? What's your assessment after that?
1: You're asking me what they need or what they want? Because what they need and what they want are two different things.
0: Well, go ahead and break both of those down then.
1: I'm sure what they want is a little more playoff grit, especially against teams like this.
0: Yep.
1: How do you get that and maintain your identity at the same time? How do you go there? The team that they've lost to, would you agree, Moj, over the last few seasons, possess that playoff? What is that? How do you quantify playoff grit? What is that? How does that translate to talent?
2: Sorry about that, Brett. Vic. Yeah, I understand what you're saying, Vic. Would playoff is it playoff grit? Is it player girth? Is it an extra 10 pounds?
1: Is that size or is that?
2: Yeah, is it a guy who's 6'2" as opposed to 6'0"? I mean, what are we? How do you quantify that?
1: I don't know. And there
2: is it more mentality? Is it bulldog mentality as opposed to actual physical brawn?
1: Therein lies.
2: Because I can guarantee you, Vic, in 2022, there's a hell of a lot of mental bulldog on that team.
1: 100%, and it's a lot of the same guys, so I don't understand it. This is where hockey has me questioning my sanity. If I had told you guys, here's the NHL in a nutshell. Here it is. You ready? If I had told you in January, this year, 2026, if I told you, fellas, close your eyes, my crystal ball says that come May and June, the most dominant goalie in hockey will be a fella by the name of Carter Hart. He's going to come in, sweep everyone. He's going to be crazy good. That's the guy. How would you react to that, Moj, if I told you that?
2: I would have thought that you were probably a little bit crazy.
1: Yeah, how would you react to that, Brett?
2: Because
1: was that tip of your tongue in January of this year that I told you this guy would emerge from the shadows, emerge from everything he's gone through, all the controversy, he would show up in Vegas, and yep, he would dominate the playoffs.
2: He's a guy who had... He didn't play in the league for 2 years. He only played 18 regular season games. And then here he is in the postseason with a horseshoe buried somewhere. And I mean, I don't know where it is.
0: I thought he'd get lit up.
1: See that right there, what I just explained? That doesn't happen in other sports that have to go through series. It happens in football where you'll get a hero in a game. But give me an example of that.
2: It's hard to, Vic.
1: It doesn't happen.
2: It's like some point guard who was out of the league for 2 years comes in, plays.
1: A couple handfuls
2: of games in the regular season, and then he shoots.
1: Dominate the playoffs. 87%
2: from 3-point range and locks guys down.
1: It doesn't happen in other sports, and that's the mystery of hockey that my brain can't wrap itself around that right there. I don't know what to do with that.
0: How much do you think that he was aided by really good defense in front of him?
2: I think they locked it up really, really well. I was watching, was it Merle and a couple, I don't know, is a couple, maybe Biz was part of it, I'm forgetting, on the plane. But everybody recognizes how defensively they sold out and they got chances. Because when you play that good at defense at times, it's hard to generate offense unless it's given to you, right?
0: Yeah.
2: And I mean, that's what a counterpunch team does. That's what the LA Kings tried to do. The thing is, they don't have as much talent as Vegas, scoring-wise.
0: Right.
2: Top to bottom, right?
0: Right.
2: They're not as deep in that regard. So their counterpunches, I mean, their margins are even thinner. But if you've got a team that's a counterpunching team for the most part and a pretty good power play team when you take a penalty, but a team that's going to take advantage of your miscues, they did a great job. And it started with their smothering defense.
1: Okay, let me read this from Paul in Grand Junction on the text line. Hi, guys. Just wanted to say here in Grand Junction. I've been listening to your show during the entire playoff run. Really enjoyed it. I'll be signing off at the end of the week until next year. Where the hell are you going?
3: Yeah, why?
1: What are you signing off?
3: You got a tea time every friggin' day at Tierra Rada? What's your problem?
1: You're going to miss a hell of a summer of radio. Things go really off the rails. Just want to say great job.
3: What happens?
1: I sign off tomorrow, I would say this Avs team needs to have more of a junkyard dog attitude on a lot of levels. Quit being so fancy all the time and just shoot the puck.
3: But the way the roster is constructed, they're not a junkyard dog team. Do you need to add some of that element for, quote, postseason hockey? That's fine.
1: But too much skill, not enough dog?
3: Well, Vic, I don't... You tell me. Is not enough dog the reason they lost to Vegas?
1: I don't know. The word baffle comes to mind. I don't know the answer to that question. I don't know.
3: Not enough dog. Is it the reason that friggin' Braden McNabb, the dump truck, was able to throw a 70-foot aerial on the money to Mark Stone?
1: Here's the reason they lost. At the highest stage of the season, a lesser team, in my opinion, outplayed them. A lesser team played with more confidence and made the very, very game-changing plays that we normally see the Avs make. And I don't know why or how.
3: What's his name from Grand Junction?
2: Paul.
3: Paul. Hey, Brett.
2: Yeah.
3: Are we going to play the feud sometime this summer?
2: I'm sure.
3: Okay. We don't know when. Could be late June. Maybe it's August. Who knows? But, Paul, if you're not here, you may miss the greatest feud of all time. You might?
2: You might. Yeah, there's no reason to sign off. Sign on. Stay on. Now, I always have trouble with this. This feels like it's always a topic of conversation. Virtually every year that the Avs have been eliminated before hoisting the cup, it's always been there's been a lack of physicality or dog mentality or whatever. Like obviously, that conversation didn't take place in 2022 because you won. It feels to me, and maybe I'm wrong on this, people are asking this team and its construction to not be constructed in a way that most suits their skill set. So, Moj, if you're an Air Force football fan, well, why don't we pass the ball? The game's built for passing. Why don't we pass?
3: Because you can't. Because
2: you're Air Force, and you aren't built that way. That's not what you do. And I know I'm using, like, an extreme example here, but that's what it feels like to me, is people are asking this team to not be suited to the skills that these players have. Like, what do you want? You want Makar to be somebody who's laying 15 hits a night? Or do you want Makar to be what he is right now, which is a guy who is incredibly skilled and can skate through people and find shooting lanes and set guys up and hit guys on breakout passes? Your game's built around speed because that's what your players are built around. You're built around skating. Nate can skate. Kale can skate. Natchez can skate. Logan O'Connor can skate. All these guys are skaters. And you've tried to bulk it up. I mean, Moj, you went out. You brought in Brent Burns, a big body this offseason. You went and got Nick Waugh, who's more of a physical type of center. I feel like you did make a commitment to it, but you only have so far you can go.
3: I'm sure that some people will listen to us talk and go, yeah, you know what? You guys are just coping with all this talk about this and that and margins and everything.
2: Well, that's not cope. That's just looking at the roster and how it's constructed.
3: No, I understood, but I would argue to other people, you saying, oh, you need more junkyard dog. That's more of a cope than anything. Mm-hmm. Because I'm telling you right now, the way this team, they lost. But this is a great hockey club. I'm not coping. I think trying to take stabs at the dark of what you think the problem is coping. Look, your top players did not score the puck in the series. Your best players. You find me a team in the league in the course of it. What did we say about Kaprizov toward the end of the Evs and miniseries? What was he not doing? What was Boldy not doing?
0: Well, Kaprizov had one shot on goal the final two games of the
3: series. If Kaprizov and Boldy are scoring, you think that's a seven-game series?
0: Yeah.
3: Very well could be, because Minnesota's a damn fine club.
0: Especially when we talk about it in this sense, Moj. When you're doing the power ranking of what went wrong in the Vegas series, somewhere, I would argue the top, but if you don't think this, near the top is your top players didn't perform to top player level. That's not something you just, what are you going to do, trade McKinnon because he didn't score a goal in four games?
1: You know, we talked a lot about how the power play during the regular season was going to cost him something in the postseason, and it improved a little bit. We saw improvements, but I can't get over the fact that game two, you're up 1-0 in game two. You have two power plays after being up 1-0. They didn't generate a shot. A shot.
0: Yeah, it's, you're up 1-0.
1: You put the game away here. You're up 1-0. You have two power plays. Now, I hate those power plays that come at the end of a period and they're cut in half. Part of that was unlucky, right?
0: Mm-hmm.
1: But Moj, you get a shot.
0: Well, Vegas came back in game three on that exact same situation. Mark Stone,
1: I know.
0: Power play, I know. Goes to the second period, scores 20 seconds in.
1: I know. You know, you talk about changes in the offseason, and I don't know how many changes they can make, trade value, all that stuff. I have no idea. I'm just reading. This is the obituary I'm reading now.
3: Yeah.
1: Evan Rowell from, is that how you pronounce his last name? My apologies.
0: Who?
1: From the Gazette.
0: Evan Rowell?
1: Yeah. He had this number, the ends, Natchez, Nelson, and Nichushkin in 13 playoff games. Those three guys who were dominant during the regular season, all at some point, all very good, combined for two playoff goals against actual goalies. Two. Those three players.
3: Maybe some would argue it's a miracle they got as far as they did, if that's the case. I wouldn't. I will say this. As I look at the roster, the good thing about the Avalanche and the better thing about the NHL compared to the NBA, because it's had to be constructed differently, the CBA, is that every single contract on the roster is tradable. If you want to.
1: Yes. Well, but Nichushkin has like a trade restriction to like 12 teams.
3: Correct.
1: On his contract.
3: Well, yeah, you're right. But with the cap going up the way it has, it's going to be well over $100 million. Well, they have to look it up. 103, 100. I mean, it's going way up there even more. Every single contract will be tradable.
1: It'll be easier to move Avalanche contracts than Nuggets contracts. Put it that way.
3: No doubt about it. Marty Natchez at 11.5. It kicks in this coming year. Is Marty Natchez tradable at 11.5? Top 10 score in the league?
1: Yes.
3: Top 12
1: yes.
3: score? You're damn right he is.
1: Let me ask you this, though. Is Nichushkin tradable with 4 years left at 6.1?
3: 1,000%. Because his contract is not solely based on his point production.
0: Okay, when you say tradable, are you baking in there that they're tradable for something that the Avs would like to get in return as well?
3: Well, it depends.
0: Just trading a guy and then trading a guy for something you want in return is different.
3: No guff chat.
0: Well, that's what I'm asking.
3: What? Then let me answer.
0: But before you... I'm just kidding.
3: What I mean is, you're not stuck with anybody that you don't want to be stuck with if you don't want to be stuck with them. Period, end of story. You're not. You're not stuck with anybody. Now, you may not get the return you want. It may be I will take him off your hands situation on any given guy, depending on how many teams are involved or whatever. It may be, you know what? We will give you three firsts and this star winger for that guy. Your return. Every player has different value. But you're not stuck with anybody on this roster, except perhaps your captain. And Gabe Landeskog ain't going anywhere anyway.
0: Yeah.
3: And the reason I say that is because, hey, does his leg look like it's healthy?
0: Yeah. Somehow.
3: And I would, but again, intrinsically, he has more value than just his production, which was actually pretty damn good. It only got better as the year went on, and it was pretty damn good in the postseason.
0: Yeah.
3: So, yeah, he would be trained, but he ain't going anywhere. You understand what I'm saying?
0: Yes.
3: At least I hope you do.
0: 303-504-0925. Jeff Legwald will join us in 45 minutes. Stick around.
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16: Got a crash here on the I-70 westbound on-ramp from Vasquez. That's blocking the right lane of the ramp. Not really causing major issues on I-70. Same story here with a crash on the I-70 westbound off-ramp to Wadsworth. There's a crash there. Not really causing any slowing on I-70 either. 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

0: things that we missed over the last, I would say, couple of weeks in discussing the Avs and their playoff run coming to an end. I do want to ask you something regarding the AFC West, and looking like the Kansas City Chiefs will have Mahomes starting week one, as he's already participating at OTAs the first day of it. Who's the fear here? How much do you think the Chiefs look at a team like the Broncos and be like, they scare me? And how much do you think that those teams look at the Broncos and say, it was a weird year, we were down, Chargers look at it like we had both of our left and right tackles out? How much of that do you think is going on?
1: The Chargers, for them, that's just like a rite of passage. It's like the Swallows returning to Capistrano.
0: Yeah.
1: Having your tackles out.
2: I don't know what else to tell you. You mentioned the poor Chargers. It doesn't matter who they have on their roster of September. By December, half the roster will be gutted.
1: Dude, it's like...
2: That's just what they do.
1: Who is the healthiest player in the league? You trade him... Or he goes to the Chargers, I guarantee you he loses a limb.
0: I'll give you an example. Hang on. I'll give you a perfect example. Najee Harris did not miss a game his entire career. And then he's playing against the Broncos and Achilles goes out.
2: You develop this contagion as a member of the Chargers, and I don't know what it does to your body, but it breaks it down.
1: Derwin James. Didn't he just sign the biggest contract for his safety in history?
0: He did, yeah.
1: Is he a great safety?
2: Yeah, one of the best.
0: He's making 25 a year now.
1: It's pretty good cabbage. Derwin James, it's not just that he gets hurt or they get hurt or whatever the case may be. It's like the most inopportune time. Now, he's played a lot of games.
0: I'm so confused. I always thought that Derwin James was dealing with injuries on and off. He's played 16 games the last 3 years.
1: He has, but
0: has he like missed playoff games? Is that the issue
1: what? And banged up here or there during the course of games. Yes,
2: Mosh.
1: The one season I think he played like just like a handful of games. But other than that, he's been not missing games, but not always whole. That's what I'm trying to get.
2: The Chargers are so banged up. Their quarterback Justin Herbert played a handful of games without a right hand.
1: Yeah, he did.
0: Yeah.
2: Do you so remember? True. Do you remember how he had to take snaps?
0: And they still went 11-6. Like, they still won 11 games despite all that. It's crazy.
1: What about their wideouts? Aren't there wideouts for years, guys that are pretty good players, yet they find themselves out at times? Or am I wrong about that? In and out of the lineup?
0: Mike Williams was certainly one of those guys for a while.
1: Well, Keenan Allen, didn't he have his own issues at times?
0: Keenan was usually pretty healthy.
1: Now he's back there.
0: There's a lot of different ways you could evaluate the AFC West and who's going to come out on top. Like, the big thing is, here's the main question surrounding the Broncos.

0: but they'll have new guys coming in. They'll have new. The Broncos have Jalen Waddle and what? And rookies? I mean, they signed that safety that's like a special teamer, but they really didn't add anything outside of Waddle.
1: And they lost a pretty big piece in the middle on the defensive line.
0: Yeah, so it's how much do you believe that last year is a repeatable thing, given tougher schedule this year, all these different details?
1: That's a great question. You know, I look back. I think it's repeatable, but I think they have to be a better team. And here's, well, I don't even know if they can get to that record anymore, Vic, because their schedule is going to be more difficult. They're playing a first-place schedule. But when you listened to Sean Payton basically come out and say, we can't live on the edge of the knife anymore. Right?
0: Yeah.
1: Is that essentially what he said?
0: Sure.
1: We can't walk that razor's edge anymore because what we did is not repeatable in his opinion.
0: Okay, let me ask you this. Choose one of these two. Which will be more impactful? And I guess you could take this good or bad. Will the addition of Jalen Waddle be more impactful than the change to giving Davis Webb the play sheet?
1: I don't know that that's an answerable question yet. I feel like Mona Lisa Vito on the stand. It's a BS question.
0: But it is, it's like...
1: Nobody can answer that question. It's what you say. It's a trick.
2: I'm positive.
1: It's a trick question.
0: There is... Like, if you talk about impact to your offense, Jalen Waddle is an impact player, no doubt about it. You could argue if Davis Webb really changes how you run your offense, it would have more of an impact than bring in an impact wide receiver.
3: I'm really excited to see what Davis Webb does to this offense. I'm really excited to see if the defense can do it for another year, right? The defense, their only loss, legit loss, is John Franklin Myers. And I guess the linebackers.
0: If you want to consider Greenlaw part of that, you can, yeah. But
1: I don't, but Vic, I don't know how to quantify with this Broncos defense. That's an all for one and one for all defense. And I realize they rotated guys in and out a lot. Everybody got a taste, but I don't at this point know how to quantify taking one. I'm not going to mince words. He was a major cog in the middle. JFM was he's a major cog, and you take that one cog out. Can a rookie cog handle it?
0: You know,
1: what if it's a handful of plays a game where JFM would have won and the kid loses? That could decide a game.
0: Just going back to it, think about this for a second, guys, because I asked Vic. Vic said he was concerned. So Mahomes, who was coming off of a brutal knee tear, he tore his ACL and his LCL, I think, were the two. Maybe there was other CLs in there. I don't know. P's and M's and whatever.
3: I think there's an R in there, too.
0: That happened, let's see. The exact date of that injury was
1: December
0: 14th, I believe, against the LA Chargers.
3: Right, rolling to his right, trying to make a play, gets tackled. Who made the tackle?
0: I don't remember. But December, what did I say, 14th?
1: Yes.
0: This is actually really weird to sort of think about. December 14th, he tears his ACL and his LCL, has to have surgery, he's done for the year. He's already participating in OTAs. Bo Nix suffered his injury on January 17th, a month and 3 days later. And if Broncos OTA started today, Bo Nix would not be participating. Little weird. I'm not concerned. But you can't tell me that ain't a little bit weird. Somebody gets his entire knee blown up, and he's already back on the field participating in things. Another guy has an ankle busted a month later and would not be participating.
1: Uh-huh. It was Nick Barrett, so it was rookie defensive tackle. Mahomes flushed to his right. Barrett, right as he let the football go, Barrett got him, and his leg blew up. Does that answer your question?
0: It does.
1: Does that answer your trick question?

0: It does.
1: Just very odd. I got something else for you, by the way.
2: What else you got for me, by the way?
1: So, Minnesota. I can't imagine what it's like to be, well, first of all, a Minnesota sports fan in general. But I want us to really, really think about this for a second. Minnesota 2 years ago was a week 18 game away from being the one seed in the NFC, having home field for the entirety of the postseason up until the Super Bowl. They decided after that year, they finished second in the NFC North. They lose early in the postseason. They go, you know what, Sam Darnold, it was a fun ride, but see you later. We spent a first-round draft pick on this quarterback. We got to play him. Sam Darnold then goes to Seattle. He wins the Super Bowl.
2: Mm-hmm.
1: They start J.J. McCarthy, and within like 2 weeks, the team was like, oh, my God, what happened? What is this? Justin Jefferson was asked, you know, what do you think about your quarterback? Yeah, he's a quarterback.
2: Guys, dude.
1: He's a quarterback.
2: He got a nose on him.
1: Did you guys happen to hear yesterday after they signed Kyler Murray to bring in some competition or tutelage or whatever with J.J. McCarthy?
2: There's no way that Kyler Murray is going to be the starter, is there?
1: Well, Vic, did you hear this from Kyler Murray?
0: I heard the entire exchange, and it was so awkward, I cringed.
2: Let me hear.
1: So here's what happened. They asked both guys about the other guy in separate interviews at OTAs. Kyler Murray, new to the team, took this approach. Hey, Kyler, what do you think about your quarterback room, especially J.J. McCarthy?
3: It's been great. It's been great. Obviously, I know he's a younger guy, so any way I can help him, obviously, I feel like, you know, I've played 7 years now going on eight, so I'm considered a veteran, even though I don't see myself as that. Give him any knowledge that he needs. Again, you know, we're both competitors, and I know, you know, we both want what's best for the team.
4: Has he been receptive to hearing criticism?
3: Of course, of course. Yeah, he's overly receptive, you know, and he's always communicating, asking questions, stuff like that, so it's been good.
1: So Kyler Murray does what I think is a great answer, right, yeah. Moj? Which is
2: I'm soaking this all in.
1: Hey, we're in a battle, but yeah. I'm here to help and
2: I've been around. Yeah. I know I'm new here. The kids, you know, kids, kid, whatever. Okay.
1: JJ, what do you think of Kyler Murray being here?
5: No, it's just like two guys in a classroom. You know, he sits on one side, I sit on the other side, and it's the coach's responsibility to teach us and coach us. So,
6: is there any awkwardness like between you two?
5: Awkwardness, you know, it's just like the same feeling, you know, when you're in high school and there's another person on the other side of the room. That's just kind of how it is. So I wouldn't say there's any awkwardness.
1: The hell is that? That
2: don't sound good.
0: You know, I don't like him.
1: I don't either.
0: I don't like him. Not a big fan.
1: What does that even mean?
0: I don't know. Not a big fan.
1: I mean, obviously, he doesn't like the fact that Kyler's there. I mean, that part comes across crystal
2: clear. Because it's going to be tougher for him to be the starter going into week one. I don't know what Carson Wentz has left in the tank, if anything. I mean, he's in his early 30s, and a guy who was at one point an MVP candidate.
1: Oh, he's insurance. He's not doing anything there.
2: Well, so was Sam Darnold.
1: No, Sam Darnold was, I mean, he was there previous to them drafting him.
2: No, I understand that, but I mean, he wasn't the guy to lead him to the promised land by any means.
1: No, that's reserved for Seattle. But for J.J. McCarthy, and I'm so with you, Vic. First of all, I hated J.J. McCarthy the second he said, my name's J.J. McCarthy, but when I'm on the field, I'm 9. It's like, no, actually you're not. You're just bad, actually.
2: What are you talking about?
1: He said his alter ego, when he's got his helmet on and it's between the lines, he's 9.
0: 9.
1: His number, he's 9. It's an alter ego. It's like Superman.
2: Well, 9, you suck.
1: Yeah, pretty much.
2: You know what? I'd say to him, if I'm his coach, you know, 9, you know, a 9 can go to a 0 real quick.
1: Try and complete 9 passes. Try that for a second.
2: Let me get his stats one more time. Up, talk amongst yourselves.
1: If they aren't great, I can tell you that much. Not great.
2: Well, yeah, that's QBR is 35.6. Rating is 72.6.
1: Yeah. Yeah, that's bad. That's what that is.
2: No, he's not good. Nope. Mm.
1: So he has no room to be upset about anything. It's like, if this wouldn't happen if you played better. And he didn't. It's just weird response. Just give the quarterback answer of like, yeah, it's great to have a veteran here. Awesome. Sweet.
7: Yeah, I'm looking forward to having a Call of Duty buddy. This is sick.
1: Yeah, you guys saw what happened with Bo Nix and Stidham and all of them. They're somewhere on a beach.
0: It reminds me in inverse to when Joe Flacco was here in Denver and he was asked about, you know, mentoring these young quarterbacks. He's like, yeah, that's not what I'm doing. It's not what I'm here for.
1: Maybe this is hypocritical of me to say. I don't blame him for feeling that way.
0: Yeah, but you don't say it.
1: But you don't say it.
0: You don't say it. You can feel however you want to, but you say the right thing, because otherwise you come off looking like an ass. And that's what J.J. McCarthy sounds
2: like. Why in the world have we not talked about the story? Why have we not talked about Vaughn?
0: I'm going to be doing Vaughn's vision tonight. He's got the big charitable fundraiser.
2: Okay.
0: And I'm going to see if Vaughn wants to come on our show tomorrow, and we can talk extensively about it. But I'll be there yesterday. If you guys missed it, Vaughn said he wanted to play for the Broncos. He made no secret about it.
1: No way. He wants to play for the Broncos, Vic?
0: I was not aware. I never got
2: somebody,
0: the sign.
2: Somebody do me a favor. Yeah.
1: I think you were gone this day. But I told Vic, I was like, you know, Taylor Swift has like those, she has to put restraining orders on those creepy dudes.
2: Weirdies, yeah.
1: I mean, Broncos are
2: essentially Springer.
1: The Broncos are this close with Von Miller. It's like, dude, relax. Just leave me
2: somebody
1: alone.
2: Somebody please. Okay, Brett, you won't get this. Vic will. It's a movie from a long time ago called Say Anything.
0: I bet you I won't.
1: John Cusack. He's outside with the boom box and the trench coat. Yeah.
2: At her window. Von Miller now is Lloyd Dobler holding that boom box up to the Broncos window. That's what he is. And I love Von Miller. I'm just saying... And I love the fact that he keeps trying. I don't think that that's part of the equation, though, my man.
1: No, you know what Von Miller is? Have you seen...
2: He can help a football team. There ain't no doubt about it in my mind.
1: Have you seen Forgetting Sarah Marshall?
2: Yes.
0: Yes.
1: Remember when... What's his name? What's the dude's name? The main character. The actor.
7: Oh, Jason Segel.
2: He was in that TV show, right?
1: So beginning of the movie, he comes out of the shower, he's got the robe.
2: Oh, yeah.
1: That's Von Miller to the Broncos. He opens the robe and he goes, do I got a surprise for you? Like, he's just doing that. Like, please, say you love me. Bring me back. But this isn't from a month of him doing this. This is like 4 years of him saying this. I want back. And the Broncos are like, I think we're good. He's like, no, but really, I want back. He's like, I heard you. I get it.
2: The Broncos that he left... I don't know how to quantify to you. The Broncos that he left are no longer. There's nothing.
1: Well, that was intentional from the start with Peyton. Peyton was like...
2: There's nothing left from the Broncos that he left years ago. Nothing.
1: Any of that old... I mean, what? Garrett Bowles. That's it.
2: That's about it.
1: Is there anybody else? Is it just Garrett Bowles that's left from that era of the Broncos?
0: What era do you speak of?
2: The Von Miller era.
0: Did Cortland Sutton play with Vaughn?
1: I think he did.
2: Are you sure?
1: Yeah, I think he did.
2: How can you be so sure?
1: So, yeah, Cortland and Garrett Bowles, is that it?
0: I can't think of anyone off the top of my head beyond that.
2: No. So, it's anybody who was here in 21, before the trade deadline in 21. Anybody.
1: Yeah, I think that... Anyway,
2: It's been 5 years.
0: That's turnover, man. That's crazy.
2: Yeah.
1: Well, turned into a 14-win football team last year.
0: It's just crazy to see.
1: By the way, coming your way next.
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1: Oh, by the way, stories around sports in the world we feel you should be aware of. And we can start here from a couple days ago. Adam Schefter had this story. I just don't know if I've ever seen this in sports. And Vic, tell me if you've seen it and if you think I'm off or incorrect here. The Supreme Court on Tuesday refused to intervene in a discrimination lawsuit led by former Miami Dolphins head coach Brian Flores against the NFL. So that case will proceed towards trial. How many times have you seen somebody in an active lawsuit with the league who is still currently employed and taking checks from the league?
21: Yeah, it's crazy. And this has been ongoing for a couple years, though.
1: Oh, for a while.
21: Yeah.
1: But Brian Flores, I mean, there's no doubt Brian Flores is one of the best DCs in the league. And it's just bizarre to me. I don't think I've seen it before. Like, somebody's in a lawsuit with the company that they're working for while being paid by the company.
2: Might not be as rare as you think, but that being said...
0: Yeah.
2: That being said, do you think that maybe he's just so far along with it now that it has to be seen through?
1: Perhaps.
2: Or maybe he, again, if he believes in what he's fighting for, then keep fighting, I guess.
1: Speaking of, by the way, of the law in the NFL.
0: How dumb do you feel when that hits you, by the way?
1: Yeah. Just slipped my mind.
0: You feel pretty dumb. I'm dumb.
1: It is rare. It is rare, though.
0: But just say it into an open microphone right now. I'm dumb.
1: Yeah, speaking of the law in the NFL, did you guys see that Josh Jacobs might be facing some huge trouble?
2: Oh, yeah.
1: Huge. Now, huge. His attorney has said they categorically deny all of these allegations of several things, from domestic abuse and violence to a whole bunch of other stuff. But, I mean, that's Josh Jacobs is one of the better running backs in the league. If the Packers don't have them... Or don't have him. I don't know what they do there.
2: If it was one thing, that might be one thing. I deny that.
1: Yeah.
2: But, I deny that. And that. That's what I meant. And I deny that. And that. And that one last thing, I also deny that.
1: The 18 things you've accused me of, I deny them all. Yes.
2: I mean, it's just...
1: Did you guys...
2: I haven't seen the evidence, but the listing of... accusations is pretty significant.
1: Did you guys happen to see, by the way, we're pretty good at using curse words in multiple different ways, whether they're adjectives, nouns, verbs, whatever. We are experts in the category. We obviously can't do that on the air. But if you got us off the air, you would see how proficient we are at this. Never have I seen somebody... quite in the way of Javon Kinlaw, who plays for the Commanders. So he's at OTAs, he's talking to reporters the other day. And the best way that it can be put, this is from PFT commenter, the Barstool dude. He said, Javon Kinlaw uses the word S-word in place of commas, and it's awesome. This is him talking about the team.
3: Yeah, we got some mother... excuse my language, but yeah, old way he can go. Charles Mennie can go. Caleb Vaughn can go. Tim Settle, he can go. Who else am I missing? Then we got D. Wise back. You already know he can go. We got D.A. coming back. He can go. Jerzon can go. I mean, D. Payne can go. You know, it's going to be exciting, bro.
1: All of those bleeps for the S word.
0: Hey, Kenyon Martin used to do that too during live interviews in the locker room.
1: Oh, yeah?
0: Yeah.
1: Is that a tough edit to use on TV and on radio?
0: We just sort of rolled with it, brother. Yeah.
1: Yes.
7: And don't you like how he said, excuse my language, and then said the S word 10 times?
0: If you say, excuse my language, it's perfectly fine.
1: So, Moj, it sounded like
2: it's in the Geneva Convention.
1: Yes. Who do you work with? Shh, I got Moj, I got Vic, I got Nelly, I got Kevin. Yeah. Like, that's what he did every single time he mentioned a name.
0: Right. Okay. Excuse your language, and everyone will excuse you, and you're fine. And then you just go off.
2: That's a Moj trick.
1: That is.
2: Excuse my language after I already say it, right? Yeah. I ask for forgiveness after.
0: It's like with all due respect.
2: Yeah. That being said, if he had substituted the S's with M...
1: Well, that's what he did to start.
2: Okay, well, that's...
3: Yeah, we got some mother...
2: Okay, now stop. Right there. Language, now, that's a man after my own heart. I'm telling you... I love that guy. That is a man after, because I've used that several times when talking about, you know, players. You need some of those, man. You have to have some.
1: Quarterbacks across OTAs, by the way, are, there's this thing, and Russell Wilson actually talked about it when he was here, that quarterbacks got to have some fluff to them. They have to be able to absorb contact, and they do that by being a little bit thicker. So I don't know if you've seen the pictures of, like, Caleb Williams at Bears camp. Caleb Williams has gained weight, and quarterbacks do this intentionally.
2: But that's just an excuse to be able to hit McDonald's drive-thru a lot.
1: I suppose, but somebody asked that to Drake May in a weird way.
4: Follow-up, Poochie's rude question. Are you thicker with two C's? Is that the way you're supposed to say it? Is that kind of like the hip thing, the You thicker with two C's? Is that how it's we're supposed to be? Or
6: you got paused, if that's anything. I think that's not the way to put it, but
0: okay. I'm an old man. What? Why is that pause?
2: Because I think that's more of a
1: that's
2: sexual
1: how you describe
2: thing.
1: A voluptuous woman, typically, is how it's described. Okay. Yes.
0: Gotcha.
7: If she's thick with two C's, guys,
0: so,
7: thick.
0: So if Moser showed up with a little bit more punch, I can't say thick with two C's.
1: No.
2: You can say whatever you want.
1: Well, you could. Here's the other thing. Can I know I'm not a journalist, but can I give advice to journalists out there? Can we stop with the, are you thicker with two C's or whatever the hip thing is that people say now? Don't do the hip thing. Don't say that. Just if you're going to do the thing, just do the thing.
0: Yeah. Obviously, you know it.
1: Right.
0: So just say it.
1: Like, here's another one. Twitter or X or whatever we're calling it these days. Just say Twitter or X.
0: I call it Twitter.
1: Yeah, I do too. I haven't stopped. I'll never stop.
2: Oh, by the way. Today's the 28th of May. World Cup starts in 2 weeks, boys.
1: Yeah.
2: Less than 2 weeks. About 2 weeks. World Cup.
1: Mm-hmm.
0: Okay, ready for this one?
2: USA's named its roster, by the way.
0: Name one American player, Moj.
2: Christian Pusilik. Weston McKinney.
1: It's Pulisic.
2: Pulisic. Weston McKinney, the guy who plays in Turin. About all I know.
1: No, I'm with you.
0: You know what?
1: I can't help.
0: The rest of the country is pretty much in the same sphere.
2: Yeah, but you know what? It would be awesome when we get to July. It would be awesome for names of these guys to be on the tip of people's tongues. That would be great.
1: I think
2: that means things are going well.
1: Look, man, for the average fan during the Olympics, I bet you they couldn't name a whole bunch of players on the U.S. roster as far as hockey. And
2: correct.
1: Then Quinn Hughes is now like a household name.
2: Okay,
1: and Jack Hughes.
2: Here's the thing, though. Our goalies, I'm looking at this. I don't know these guys, but one place. So they're all three MLS guys. Okay, Chicago Fire, NYCFC, New England Revolution. Defenders crew. But then you get some guys who are Crystal Palace. You got some Premier League guys in there. You've got some Serie A guys in there. You got a Bundesliga guy in there.
0: It's already happening.
2: What?
0: I'm looking at Twitch, and one of the loyal Twitchers, SNelso3, whatever, writes in, World Cup, ? Who cares? I'm going to tell you something right now. I'm going to give you just a warning. During World Cup play, we are going to talk the hell out of soccer and World Cup on this show. At least I am. I don't know about my compatriots.
1: I like the World Cup, yeah.
0: Because I am in love with World Cup soccer.
1: Now, I'm probably not
0: I'm in love with it. My team's not even in it. Well, outside of the U.S.
2: Oh, look at you and your dual loyalty.
1: I don't like how you said that at all.
2: I thought this was America.
1: I don't like how you did that.
2: I thought this was America.
0: Just so you know, when the U.S. played Italy in... What was it, 12 years ago?
2: Yeah.
0: I was Team U.S. all the way.
1: Yeah,
0: I got into a shouting match with my uncles and cousins over it.
1: That's fine, but the way you said that was my team is not in it, and that says that your number one team is Italy.
0: Well, I look at it this way. Which team has a chance to win it all? Which team can the U.S. win it all?
1: Considering they're playing in the World Cup, yes.
0: A better chance in Italy.
1: Considering they're participating in it, it's a better chance in Italy.
0: Outside of the U.S., I have no idea where my rooting interests lie. I hate everybody. I'm going to hate watch the World Cup. I hate them all. Yeah. I hate France. I hate Spain. Germans, are you kidding me? Get the hell out of here. I'm going to be like Moser on this. I hate every country
2: hate
0: in the
2: them.
0: World.
2: Hate their guts.
0: Hate the way they play. Hate their faces. I hate all of you.
2: I got one for you.
0: That's how I'm going to watch the World Cup.
2: I love your attitude, Vic. Just for good measure. Hey, Greece. Moj here. I know you're watching. Screw you. Screw you, Greece.
1: Why? What happened?
2: I don't know. It's an old battle wound. It dies hard for me. Greece was not cool to this show, man. Italians, Rome, very cool to this show. Greece, no.
1: Buenos dias.
22: Greece, let the record show. I've never said a bad word about you. It was all these two. I would love to visit your country one day. Welcome me. Well, I'll leave them out. I'll put up wanted posters of them around there if I have
0: first
22: to.
0: Time, be the first time you've ever crossed the Atlantic.
2: Do you even know
22: what... Well, do you count the Caribbean?
2: Okay. Do you know which direction kind of. To go to get to Greece? Do you even know where it's at?
0: Do you even know that the Greek live in Greece?
22: Well, that would make sense.
2: You ever heard of Socrates, Jack?
22: Yeah.
2: You ever heard of the Parthenon?
22: I believe that's Shaq's nickname, isn't it?
2: Yeah, exactly right. you ever hear of Plato? Hey, no, hey, it's not a dog that dances with Mickey Mouse.
5: Hey, Athens is in Greece, not Georgia.
22: Boy. There is an Athens, Georgia, though.
2: Yeah, they ripped it off.
22: 303-504-0925. 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
12: Roadways are looking normal, a little less busy than normal, but still the usual busy spots are seeing heavy traffic like I-25 southbound through downtown Denver, I-270 westbound between Quebec and Vasquez. I-70 is also pretty busy westbound between Quebec and Brighton. And then also a little bit of slowing here on I-225 southbound between Parker and Yosemite. 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
1: 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Hello, Jeff.
19: Morning, fellas.
1: So we were just talking about this earlier. On December 14th of last year, Patrick Mahomes leaves with a knee injury, torn ACL and LCL. He gets that repaired, I should say. And he is on the field for day one of OTAs with the Chiefs. A month and 3 days later, Bo Nix breaks his ankle in the divisional round of the playoffs. If the Broncos were to start OTAs, he would not be on the field. Is that weird?
19: I don't think so. I mean, look, I was not a medical school attendee, but just from watching the video of Mahomes throwing. And I actually asked a team doctor, friend of mine for another team, not the Broncos, but if he had seen the video, and he said he had, and he said he would be very surprised if Mahomes could play week one. So I think, you know, just because a guy's on the field doesn't always mean, you know, just means that he probably pushed for it, wanted to be out there to show his teammates or himself. A lot of times guys just want a reward for all the rehab because it's so, you know, alone and by yourself and just grinding through the rehab with the trainers and everything. So sometimes the guys just want a little reward and they give it to them. But I don't think we can take anything by who participates right now. I think the opening of camp is really the indication of where things are.
2: It's pretty interesting, Jeff. Here's, I guess, the spidey sense in me. Just get a little, there's a little bit behind schedule, maybe, yeah. Maybe not, but maybe, you know, it's one of those kind of spidey sense things that you can't really explain. I'm probably worried about nothing.
19: No, I mean, Mo's like, they don't do a second surgery if nothing's going on. I mean, if you're just recovering, you know, fine, they don't do a second procedure, you know, no matter how they frame it, and they have framed it as if, you know, it was a given from the start, that he's just one of several players who had a cleanup procedure, all of these things. But, you know, I sort of live in the beat writer world of simplicity. When I see him with my own eyes doing quarterback things, then I'll say, okay, he's, you know, he's back, he's fine, he's doing his thing. But, you know, I don't think we're going to see much of that in the OTAs next week or the week after, or maybe you know, mini camp is what I keep hearing. They may let him do some limited work, you know, and maybe in 7-on-7, 11-on-11, something. But I keep hearing the mini camp, which is third week of June, that he may do something.
2: Vic's doing a thing with Vaughn tonight. Big charity thing, which is awesome.
19: I saw him. I saw Vaughn last night.
2: Yep. Read your story. Yeah. Read your story. Read the whole thing. Oh, man.
19: He's trying hard, man.
2: Outside of ramming his car through the gate and parking it in the lot,
19: yeah,
2: it feels like he's done just about every parachuting into the practice facility, right? Out of Centennial, it feels like he's doing everything else just to try to get a last taste with the orange and blue.
1: Do the Broncos need a restraining order, Jeff?
19: You know, it may be. Look, I've known Vaughn since he came into the draft, you know, in 2011. So we've traveled a lot of road together. I've talked to him hundreds of times, you know, texts or whatever. But this isn't phony. I mean, he really, really, really would like them to give him the proverbial last ride. I just don't know that they have the snaps to do it. And, you know, I'm going to be intrigued. Other teams need a pass rusher, and he'll have some options when camp gets closer. But
1: what's the argument against the depth of having him, though, if you're the Broncos?
19: You know, I think it's just Sean Payton's gauge on what does it do to the locker room if those third down snaps, you know, are you going to be able to play Cooper, Benito, and Vaughn at the same time?
2: Right.
19: And that, you know, where do those snaps come from? Are people upset? You just paid Nick Benito $100 million, and he is the pass rusher for the Broncos. There's no question. Even Vaughn says that.
1: Yeah.
19: I mean, Vaughn basically is framing this that he played 37% of the snaps for the Commanders last year and that he could play 30% of the snaps for the Broncos. And it's really who doesn't get those 30% of snaps and are you getting developmentally, you know, all of it, just how it fits. And but I did find it interesting that he admitted he had lobbied Sean at that flag football event in Los Angeles and wasn't kidding around. He was really lobbying him to try. So, you know, again, it's in some ways tough to see because he wants something that may not be able to work out. You know, he wants a DeMarcus Ware championship run, you know, at the tail end of his career. DeMarcus played one more year after the Super Bowl, but he wants that vibe, you know, how DeMarcus was looked at in the Broncos locker room those years, his standing in the league, you know, all of it. And, you know, on a personal level, I know Vaughn wants to be in the top 10 sacks all time. And he's sitting at 13. He could get in the top 10 with like 6 or 7, I think. So all of that's at work. He's 37, and this is kind of what it looks like when star players are, you know, nearing the end and they've sort of come to terms with the clock is ticking.
1: Jeff Legold, ESPN.com. 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Start with a job and with a career. One thing we were kicking around, if you're just talking about what will have the bigger potential impact on the Broncos offense, would you say the bigger potential impact is the acquisition of Jaylen Waddle or the fact that Davis Webb is now in charge of play calling?
19: Well, I still say Webb's the biggest deal because we don't know yet. Is it going to be, you know, how much flavor is Davis Webb going to be allowed to add? We don't know the answer to that yet. If they're much quicker before the snap, if they're much quicker getting plays in, if they sub less, if they move quicker on offense, we know he's having an impact. And then some of the pass concepts we just got to see and where the run game fits. You know, are they going to have halves where they run the ball three times? You know, after saying all week, we need to run the ball. You know, those types of things we're not going to know until we see. And, you know, I'll be honest with you, in the league, an awful lot of people are still skeptical Sean is going to step back far enough to give Davis a lot of impact. So we don't know the answers to that yet.
2: I don't know the answers to what makes a team work, what doesn't make a team work. Would Sean Payton allow his quarterback to miss OTAs to fly to Europe to support his singer-songwriter wife for a couple weeks?
19: Well, I think it would be a discussion. I mean, attendance in the off season is a lot more spotty than we are told.
2: You're probably, yeah. Because I was looking at Herbert. Yeah. I know that Harbaugh said, "Hey, you need to ride to the airport? I'll drive you there, for crying out loud." I don't think he needed that. But I mean, does that mean that the Harbaugh and Herbert are so locked in? It's no big deal. Is that it?
19: Yeah, and I think, look, Sean has told people he's not concerned about Bo's injury because Bo doesn't need OTAs, you know, at this point. He's got a good handle on things. So I think, you know, and a lot of times when teams say, oh, we had 98% attendance, they mean that 98% of the players showed up for 1 or 2 days a week of OTAs. You know, there's or the off-season conditioning. There's 4 days a week of right now conditioning work going on. Not every player goes to all 4 days every single week.
2: Right.
19: And, you know, so there is some of that at work. Yeah, you'd love the high-profile guys to be around. But let's say if the right guard missed to support his girlfriend, I doubt many people would notice, you know. But if it's Justin Herbert, you got to explain it a little bit. So I think there's some of that.
2: Hey, by the way, Jeff, if you need mouth-to-mouth, don't call me.
19: No, I would not. I'm a man. I stand alone.
2: Okay, good. Well, it sounds like you had what Moj had about 2 months ago or a month and a half ago, and it's
19: this stinks. Is too much talky on the phone. I gotta get off the work hamster wheel at some point.
2: You're a worker, Jeff. That's what you do. You work.
19: Too much talky. I gotta just settle it down a little bit.
22: Okay, one more talky, and then we'll let you go.
19: Yeah, I'm good.
22: Bill Barnwell, he had the best and worst free agent signings or off-season moves, I guess, for every team. And for his worst, he listed failing to address the departure of John Franklin Myers for the Broncos. Yeah. Now, I would argue, although it feels less consequential because their draft picks weren't premium, they did use their first pick on a defensive lineman in Tyler Onyedime. Like, is that addressing it or not?
19: Well, I think some of that's the standing of the team. If that's the worst move you can come up with for a 14-win team, I mean, it's all relative.
22: Yeah.
19: He's not saying that's the worst move anybody made.
22: Right.
19: In the league,
22: right,
19: he's saying this team is pretty settled, and, you know, of all the things they did or didn't do in the offseason, you know, that's a lot of snaps that have to be filled. That is a question mark. You know, what is that, 500 snaps,
2: yeah,
19: 400 snaps?
2: I said, I wanted you to expand on this, because I said to Kaner, I go, in a team like this where they rotate guys and it's all for one and one for all, that's awesome. But you never know how much that one – he's a big piece because he's just a big, yeah, ugly in the middle. You never know how that one cog in the entire wheel, you know, what it supports and what it doesn't. And let's say during the course of a game that the kid has four losses against a blocking assignment, you know, on him, that Myers would win and the kid loses. Is that the difference in keeping a drive alive, a game alive? I think the answer is yeah.
19: Oh. And we don't know the answer to that.
2: Right,
19: you know,
2: right.
19: They played – Wasarike in those snaps that Franklin Myers didn't play last year. He's still around, but I'll just say Zach Allen led the league, not ahead of Miles Garrett, ahead of Will Anderson, ahead of everybody in quarterback hits. And Zach Allen says if he ever buys a beach house, he's going to call it the John Franklin Myers house.
22: Yeah.
19: Because that's the kind of impact that Franklin Myers had. So, again, that's not a position we talk about, but those are, I always look at off seasons are, how do you replace the snaps, not the people, as it were. You know, that's important, but those are snaps they have to fill. And as they go to camp, other than Bo Nix's ankle, that's probably the biggest question they have on the field.
1: Jeff, last thing for you. So at Commanders camp, Javon Kinlaw had a sort of new way of using punctuation and commas where he would just say the S word. It sounded like this.
3: Yeah, we got some mother now. Excuse my language, but yeah, old way he can go. Charles Mennie, you can go. Caleb Vaughn can go. Tim Settle, he can go. Who else am I missing?
1: Then we it goes on and on and on from there. I want to ask you, you've been covering this game for, as we play every intro before we talk to you, been covering this game for a while. The most prolific curse word user that you've covered is?
19: Ooh, that's an excellent question. Some days it's me, sadly. I have to admit, my in-season behavior is not always awesome on the profanity front.
1: Yeah.
19: But I'll say the funniest is there was a defensive line coach for the Titans who, away from football, was possibly the nicest human being I've ever been around, Jim Washburn. But when you put him on a football field, I'm not sure any human being could sling profanity like he could. But it was amazing because away from the field, he was easily one of the five nicest people I've ever been around in football. But yeah, he was a pro profanity. Greg Lloyd, probably of the Steelers way back, was this is pre-internet,
1: yeah,
19: so pre-social media, so it was a lot more common back then when guys weren't on camera all the time. But Greg Lloyd aired me out a few times that were that was pretty impressive.
1: I'm looking at a picture of Jim Washburn. That guy can curse.
19: No,
1: just by a photo. That guy, he throws him out.
19: One of the nicest people I've ever been around as a human being. Like, if you needed anything, Jim Washburn would like come fix your car, buy you groceries. I mean, he would do anything for you. Players loved him, but he said absolutely some of the funniest things I've ever heard. I once filled in on baseball in Pittsburgh. And they got killed in Montreal. I was on a road trip with the Pirates. They got killed in Montreal. The Expos stole like 57 bases on Denny Nagel. And I kept it on tape for a long time. But Jim Leland absolutely imploded after the game. And he was pulling his jersey over his head and he got stuck. And he was cussing as he was stuck in his jersey, spinning around in the room, and it was hard not to laugh. There's only like three of us in the room. You're trying not to laugh because he's furious, but he was stuck in his shirt, spinning around. And at one point, I kept the tape forever. At one point, there were 9 words in a row that were just cuss words.
1: Awesome.
19: With no other words in between it. And it was one of the most amazing meltdowns ever.
1: Did he have a heater lit while he was doing it?
19: Oh, God, yes, yeah.
1: Yeah.
19: He had like the burn marks on his hand, yeah, where he was cupping it in the dugout because he wasn't supposed to smoke.
2: That's awesome.
19: I came in before BP one time. He was smoking with the patch on. I was like, dude.
1: With the nicotine patch?
19: Yeah. I said, have you read the box? It says like your heart will explode if you do that. And he was like, oh, I don't care. But anyway. But
1: yeah, those, man.
19: There were 9 words in a row. I had never heard anything like it.
1: I love it. I love to hear it one day. So that is Jeff Legwald. ESPN.com joins us every week. Always appreciate the insight, Leggy. Thank you, buddy.
19: Thanks, fellas. We'll see you.
2: Stop talking. Yeah.
19: Too much talking. Too much talking. My God.
1: All right. See, Leggy. He was about to throw 9 curse words in a row.
2: 100%, yeah. We've all been there, though, dude. Jeff, he is a worker.
1: Yep.
2: I don't think the guy, I mean, he just busts his hump. Something to be said for that.
1: There is. Jim Leland's a man, by the way. I love
2: when
1: Leland.
2: He was, dude, there's a voicemail. I got to see if it still exists. Guy used to sleep at the ballpark. You know that. He lived at the ballpark.
1: Yeah. Yep.
2: Just great stuff.
1: A lot of those guys like that. All right. All guests join us on the Ramos Law Hotline back after this.
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7: 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We're going to move the headstones, but we're going to leave all the bodies there. 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

0: I don't know if I necessarily agree with all that. Otherwise, the most desirous teams would win every year. Otherwise, talent has to play a role. Luck has to play a role. There's a lot of things that play into this. It can't be just desire. It can't be.
1: It's all encompassing. Desire on any given shift can change the course of a period, change the course of a game, change the course of a series, but it's all encompassing. That is correct, Vic.
0: I mean, did Brock Nelson desire to score when he was all by himself in front of Carter Hart? Was there a desire there?
1: Yeah.
2: I think, again, to kind of go back to where we were the day after the game, I think there was a problem.
1: That was yesterday, Brett.
2: I don't know what day we're on anymore. I think there was a problem mentally with the Avs, but it wasn't a matter of desire. I don't think it was a matter of toughness. I really think it was confidence, and people confuse these sometimes. Confidence is so much different than a want to, because you can play poorly by trying too hard. I mean, that's where the term gripping your sticks a little bit too tight comes from. That's where, you know, if a guy's slumping at the plate in baseball, he wants to hit a liner, but he's almost like he's trying too much and not being loose enough. If you got a couple of things that bounced your way, if Brock Nelson was able to finish one of those shots where he's wide open in front with him and Carter Hart, I think that it could make a world of difference, because then that could permeate through the team. Like, do you think that Vegas wanted it more than you, or do you think that Vegas was playing much more confidently than you were? Because I think it was confidence.
1: I think, well, yeah, it's that esoteric jam that you can't quantify the esoteric jam. And you know what? I don't care whether you people out there choose to believe me or not. You should. But I know what I know. And thanks. I know what I've known now for 30 years.
0: Thanks.
1: The esoteric jam is unquantifiable. And sometimes you got it, and sometimes you lose it. Yeah. It sucks when you lose it.
3: The Esoteric Jam, new band name. I dibsed it.
1: You know what? That would be a killer band name. Hey, tonight down at the Paramount, Esoteric Shut Jam.
0: That's my Esoteric Jam.
1: That's Gross Jam.
2: No, that's called Trotula.
1: Trotula.
0: There's a couple of different things. You know, when I'm done with life, and I'm 6 feet under, and I'm thinking by myself, I'm just thinking as they're proceeding to read the rosary, I'm going to think that I left this world a better place because I taught my boys the word.
2: Twatch. It's funny. I've just never heard a word that you have to whisper the end of it. And that I guess is the proper way to say it.
0: What's funny about that word, all right, trodula, which means snot, in the dialect version of our Italian, it's the dialect. Right. If you walked up to a real Italian and said trodula, they would look at you and say, what the hell are you talking about? I've never heard of that term in my life.
2: Mm-hmm.
0: It is so, the word esoteric from most, it's so esoteric to the small region of the country. Nobody outside that region knows what the hell you're referring to.
1: It would be like in the backwoods of Georgia.
0: Yeah.
1: If they had a little something, that's what it would be.
0: So next time your baby girls, because a lot of baby girls walk around with chwachla and boys.
2: Yeah.
0: You tell people, hey, you clean up that chwachla.
2: Baby Jamal Kell. That chwachla. Adieu.
1: But daddy, what's a chwachla?
2: Okay, so here's something else. I wanted to play this for you. This was Pat McAfee's show. He had Adam Silver on, and they were talking about flopping. And this is a big subject because you can't watch a Spurs and, well, more specifically, a Thunder game without having that be, like, front of mind. Because not only is it, like, right there in front of you, it's now become the main talking point.
0: It's so crazy where basketball's gone. It is the number one theme of the series, and people are not even paying attention to the series because all they're talking about is the histrionics within the series.
2: So they asked him about this, the flopping in the NBA. Here's

0: Adam Silver's response.
1: I would only say that there's a difference between selling a call, exaggeration, and a true flop, which is where you're actually fooling the referees. I think sometimes, even as I sit in the stands at games, players may be falling down, players may be reacting to a call, but then to me, if they're not fooling the referees, it's like, okay, that's like the players are taught to sell calls these days. I mean, can officiating get better? Of course. We're always working on that. Can officials get fooled occasionally? We're always looking at that as well. But the officiating is incredible.
0: See, but I still, and I've said this for Adam Silver, the fact that this is the main discussion for, look, this could be a dynastic team. This could be one of the better teams that's existed in decades. And the one thing that you're pointing to is they get a whistle. That's the one, well, number one thing that they talk about when they talk about the Thunder.
2: I disagree with this tenet there. I mean, why not just draw the line? He said there's a difference between selling a call and flopping. I know what he's talking about, right? Selling a call, Nikola Jokic does it a ton.
0: Yeah.
2: He wants people to know he's getting fouled. So what does he do?
0: I actually hate that stuff too, yeah. But yeah.
2: So why not just say this? Why not just go to this tactic? How about you just draw a line and say, you're not allowed to sell the call anymore.
0: Yeah.
2: Even if you're fouled, even if a guy has you by the neck, you cannot sell anything. There's no selling. This is not a transaction. No transactional sell of calls. If you sell a call, we will whistle you for a foul. Vic, how about we go there?
3: When did we get to selling calls? When did it become most prevalent?
2: Well, okay, let me think about this. Because in the 80s, during the we would watch some games in the 80s with the Pistons, the Bad Boys, they beat the crap out of each other.
3: I think it's Manu Ginobili, I think, is
2: yes.
3: The one that
2: I think
3: really
2: it happened in the early 2000s. In the early 2000s, Manu, that bunch, started doing, you know, when they'd shoot, they'd do this number, you know, this. That started there. And then people learned that if you accentuate the follow-through, if you accentuate all that, mm-hmm. more players started doing it.
3: Mm-hmm.
2: It's gotten to the point now where you cannot differentiate between athleticism and theater. When you've arrived at the point where athleticism and theater, it takes you a while to pick which is which, you've lost the whole damn plot. It's over.
3: So it's a Stern thing. It's a David Stern thing. God rest his soul.
0: Alas.
3: It was under Stern's watch that it started and was not stamped down then.
2: Okay, and hold on. Guru says those damn Europeans brought it from soccer. No. You could say however it got here, whatever. Americans took it to another level. Right now, which sport features more flopping, soccer or basketball? Which sport?
3: It feels like basketball.
2: It's not even close.
0: Soccer's got a ton of flopping.
2: It's not even close. Every play in basketball is a flop.
0: True.
2: Every play. No. Basketball has taken center stage on flopping. They've taken it and run with it.
4: And Vic, when guys throw up their hands like that to sell a call, what's the sound they make?
2: Oh! Let me ask you this. What does Anthony Edwards do every time he shoots the ball in traffic?
5: Oh!
2: Hey! Every single time.
0: So I asked our robot overlords, when did selling calls begin in the NBA? And they said, well, there's no exact start date, but here's what they said. In the 1990s, they started a defensive flop, most notably Vlade Divac and Dennis Rodman, throwing their head back to draw charge calls. And then in the 2000s, that's with Manu Ginobili and guys like that, snapping their head back, flailing their arms, all of that.
2: So how about this? Back to what Adam Silver just said there. Oh, well, that's not flopping. It's just selling calls. How about none of that? This isn't a flea market. We're not selling things. Nothing's for sale here.
0: Yeah.
2: Because what's happening now is if you go to a youth basketball game, I got nephews and nieces. They play at the Gold Crown. Go watch a youth basketball game at the Gold Crown facility. Go out there and watch what happens. Watch what happens to the sport that I love. Watch these kids do what their heroes do. It sickens me.
0: Do you know what's crazy? What's that league that they do that's sort of like every once in a while a pro player show up and it's just, there's no refs. It's just guys like Rucker Park stuff. You know what I'm talking about?
2: Yeah. I know the summer league you're talking about. God, it's in L.A. I forgot the name of it.
0: Is it the Drew League?
2: The Drew League.
0: Yeah.
2: That's exactly it.
0: Do they call fouls? When it's up to the players.
2: There's no flopping.
0: To call their own fouls in games. You see a lot less falling on the floor and screaming and yelling and one.
3: Yeah, you fall down in a playground as much as this. You'll bleed out.
0: Well, so, no, they'll just look at you and be like, stop being a wuss. Let's play basketball.
2: So let me bring it to this, fellas. How do you officiate it? I have no idea. You can't in the mid-game differentiate between sales and flops. Okay, you can't.
0: Oh, I think you can.
2: Well, the NHL does it.
0: They have embellishment calls.
2: You can, but it would make an NBA game 7 hours long.
0: Okay? Until they stop.
2: Which is why you just go right to the very end of the line and say, no selling. Forget flopping. No selling. If we see you accentuate a play, when Lou Dort kicks out his feet every time he shoots a three, when you can go down the list. If there's any accentuation whatsoever, that's an offensive foul. Tough. Even if you got clobbered, if your face got taken off, if you lost half your face, but in the process, you moved your head back to sell it, tough. You lost half your face, that's a foul on you.
3: Fall on David Stern.
2: Tough crap.
3: Sorry.
2: That's the measure you have to take. It's the only way. Because you know what's happening now? Remember we talked about this, we whispered about this last year in the Nuggets OKC series. We said, I wonder if Mark Dagno and his staff are teaching this. Coaching it.
3: Mm-hmm.
2: Well, what do you think they're doing, guys? Because every single player, look at Jared McCain, who came from Philly, now is an OKC. What do you think he's doing now?
3: Well, Adam Silver just admitted to it. They're being taught to sell calls.
2: They're being taught and coached.
3: Yes.
2: This is in Oklahoma City, you walk in, instead of getting baptized, you get baptized by flopping.
3: Brett, you're a Bedouin in the Middle East.
0: A what?
3: A Bedouin.
0: Don't know what that is.
3: You're let's say you're a nomad. Okay.
0: All right. That makes more sense.
3: You're a nomad.
0: Okay.
3: A Bedouin is like part of a Middle Eastern tribe.
0: Okay.
3: Ancient tribes.
0: Got it.
3: Anyway, you're traveling, you're gonna go sell your goods. You got a camel, right? You set up your tent and everything at night, right? A camel does one of these underneath the tent. Okay.
0: Uh-huh.
3: He kind of puts his nose in.
0: Okay, yeah.
3: What are you cooking in there? That kind of thing. If you don't get the camel out of the tent, before you know it, the entire camel is in your tent. If you didn't stamp out the selling and the flopping and all this kind of stuff right away, before you know it, I'm telling you right now, in today's NBA, the camel's in your tent and he's eating your dinner.
0: Hang on.
3: That's what he's doing.
0: Here's the issue. The issue is this. You need to do more than a no call, okay? Because a no call doesn't do anything. There has to be, much like in hockey, the embellishment. Mm-hmm. It's, I'm calling you out for being a wuss. Stop.
5: Yeah.
0: Public embarrassment. I'm going to let the entire crowd know that you're being a wuss and you need to knock it off.
2: No, but if in the course of a game, a player throws his head back, swings his legs, falls for no apparent reason. Someone has to be in charge going through the tape and saying, fine, fine, fine. Next game, you start with one foul from the previous game. I'm talking extreme measures here.
3: Because there's no other way to fix it unless you can't do it mid-game.
2: You can't do it mid-game. Everybody's saying, well, why don't they just review it? You can't. It would take 5 hours to finish a game. It has to be so penal that they won't even bring it to the game. Because the game of basketball as I know it, the game I love, the game I play, the game I cherish, it's gone. It's gone.
3: Agreed. So I'll tell you though, dude, you'd have to go through a season of, you know what, we're going to fix it right now, and this season may be ugly, but hopefully the guys jump on board sooner rather than later.
2: And you know what? You got to hold your own players accountable. Yep. Nikola Jokic flops.
3: Yeah, he does.
0: Yeah, he does.
2: And so for Oklahoma City fans to sit there and say, oh, no, our guys are just playing. No, you're wrong. You're wrong. Your guys do it more than anybody. And then you're allowed to do things on the defensive end that are a joke. Did you see SGA has done a cease and desist on the Underdog Sports
3: company? We'll get to that.
0: 303-504-0925. Fact checker next.

0: that was exposed with the Colorado Avalanche, and it's not the first time that it's been exposed.
1: Alex Ryan Emmy.
2: And the big question was, when Vegas gives you the push, what do you have in the tank to push back? They had nothing.
1: The Morning Sprint with Coach and Raj. 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

0: All right, so Shay's team sent a cease and desist letter to the story we were talking about yesterday, which is Underdog Sports teamed up with Dylan Brooks to make the Operation game, except it's a foul game about Shea Gilgeous-Alexander, and it's funny. But they had a whole bunch. And look, if this goes anywhere beyond this cease and desist letter, Shea's going to win. It's very clearly Shea that is depicted in this game, and that's a name, image, and likeness thing that you just can't do with people. I do think the embarrassment that you would have or you would feel by somebody doing this is necessary. I think you need to have stuff like this happen.
1: Yeah.
0: You need to shame people.
1: Yeah.
0: Shame works. Okay? It works.
1: But you know what works more? Money. He makes enough money that the shame doesn't, that's not going to change anything.
0: Yeah.
1: He's wealthy enough, given what he's made in the game, how he's proven it. He's a great player, first of all. There's no amount of shame in the world that will overtake that money. By the way, somebody on the text line said, Vic, you mentioned that it's taught in Oklahoma City. Well, their coach is European. He's not. Mark Dagnall has a name that's French. He's not European. He's American.
0: Yeah.
1: He's American.
2: Wait, who said their coach is European?
1: Saw some mic on the text line. It's 100. Do you guys believe, I'm going to ask you this point blank. Do you believe the Oklahoma City coaching staff may not like openly sit there and run through drills, but they go through film session and they say, good play there?
2: Sure. I bet they have a coach whose sole job
1: that,
2: is to...
1: Do you believe that?
2: Yeah, I believe it. Do you, Brett?
1: Or is probably it just player run?
0: I don't know. I don't think that he'll go through... Like, they're at a you know, they're watching film together. Somebody flops, and he goes, hey, great flop there, Jalen Williams. I don't know if he does that. But I think it's something that's just understood on that team that this is what we do. I don't know. It is odd that virtually everybody on that roster does it. That is weird. All of them do it. I can't think of a single guy who does not.
2: If you have if it's allowed, you have an analytics guy who gets up and shows film. If you do this, you're going to get more mm-hmm. calls. Do this.
1: Okay, so I can go through the Nuggets roster, and if I told you guys, is this person flop? Tell me yes or no. And we're being authentic and honest here. It doesn't make it a bad person. It's just what the game is today. Ready? Here we go. Does Nikola Jokic flop?
2: Mm-hmm.
1: Does Jamal Murray flop?
2: A little bit.
1: I don't think
0: he does. No, I don't think Jamal does.
1: No.
2: Oh, I think
1: Jamal Murray does. I don't think he does it enough. I asked for him to flop during this. I don't think he does at all.
2: Vic, I don't think you notice it because it's so prevalent so much all
0: the time.
2: I've never seen
0: Jamal on the floor selling a car.
2: I'm not talking about on the floor. I'm talking about going to the bucket, that kind of thing. I'm not talking about being a human mop.
1: Does Aaron Gordon flop? No.
2: No.
1: He doesn't flop. Does Christian Brown flop? No.
2: No.
1: He doesn't flop. Does Cam Johnson flop?
2: No.
1: He doesn't flop. Let me keep going. Does Peyton Watson flop?
2: No.
1: No. Okay, so right now we've identified one player. One player through their core that flops, all right?
0: And Jokic never used to.
1: But he does. He does.
0: And he does now. I'm saying he never used to until he's like, I got to find a way to get a
2: call.
0: But
2: he's not an on-the-floor kind of flopper.
1: But I understand why Nikola does it.
2: He's an arms-in-the-air kind of flopper.
1: I understand why he does it. We all do. It doesn't diminish his greatness. We all do. But I'm just trying to do an exercise here. All right, so one player in the Nuggets core unit that does it. Bruce Brown doesn't do it. Okay. Let's go through Oklahoma City's roster, okay? Does Shea flop?
2: Yes.
1: Does Lou Dort flop?
2: Yeah. Lou Dort does dirty.
1: Does Chet Holmgren flop?
2: Yep. He does now.
1: Does, and I mentioned his name because I just saw him do it the other night. Does Jared McClain flop?
2: Yeah.
1: Does, okay, that's four. Does Jalen Williams, the big and the small, do they flop?
2: Both of them.
1: Okay, so.
2: Does Isaiah Hartenstein flop?
1: Yes.
2: Yes.
1: Yes, we've seen him do it.
2: Alex Caruso.
1: Yes. So we are at seven players on that team that openly do it. versus one that openly doesn't.
0: Yeah.
1: That's why OKC's under the microscope, because it's a team function. It's not a superstar function.
0: I said it before. James Harden did that where he did the rip-through thing in Houston, but Houston wasn't a team full of floppers. It was his style was distasteful, not the team's. It's just weird. By the way, I got a question regarding name, image, and likeness stuff. I don't know if you guys have the answer to this or not. You know when movies make, like, biopics?
1: Yeah.
0: Like, I love the movie Ray, because I love Ray Charles, but I think Jamie Foxx did great in that movie.
2: He's pretty good.
0: Do you need to get permission from the Ray Charles estate to do a movie about Ray Charles, or can you just do that about anybody?
1: I don't know. I'm sure you can do you've heard of unauthorized books written all the time? Unauthorized books? Why?
0: Because Shay is suing for using his name, image, and likeness for this little operation game. But if you make an entire movie that makes $100 million about a guy's life, but you don't, do you have to give a piece to the guy or the guy's family?
2: Yeah, I don't know. Well, if somebody does a film about George Washington, they got to track down his descendants.
0: I don't know. That's why I was asking. I don't know.
1: That's a good question. That's a legal question. Get Dante on that one. He's got his
0: degree. Oh, yeah, he would have those answers with me.
1: Hey, the Hartenstein, somebody on the text line mentioned this, and you're so right. Hartenstein, when he played here, he never flopped.
2: Never.
1: Goes to OKC and look what he's doing. Jared McCain, when he played in Philadelphia, was he known as a flailer?
2: No, not at all.
0: I honestly didn't watch Philly enough to have any idea.
1: It is inherent. It is the OKC way. Now, who's responsible for that in Oklahoma City? Is it the coach? Is it the best player? Is it the culture of the team? Whatever it is, OKC fans, sorry. Judge and jury has already hammered it home. You guys flop.
0: Yeah. And I think that it's taken away, not just from the team, it's taken away a little bit from the sport.
1: From the legacy. It's ruined the sport. Do you want to watch that?
0: No. I think everybody is vocally, loudly decided that that is not something that they want.
1: In an NBA final, we're going to get Jalen Brunson driving to the basket, doing this with his head. Throwing his head back versus Shea Gilgeous Alexander doing the same thing. There are going to be so many heads bobbing and weaving, they may have concussions.
0: That poor towel kid. You know the towel kid, whenever somebody falls down, they got to wipe up the sweat on the floor? You got to be paying that kid like some overtime stuff whenever he has like OKC playing.
1: You guys are getting me fired up about this. I love this game. I love the game of basketball. And I blame the players at the top. Superstar players, superstars, you are ruining the sport for the rest of the world because it's filtering down to kids now. Stop it. Stop ruining the sport and play ball.
0: Do you think OKC closes out?
1: Yeah, I do.
0: Tonight?
1: Think about this. OKC, and this is where, this is how deep they are. The Nuggets were without two key players and a lot of us use it as an excuse as to why they lost their series. Oklahoma City's without Jalen Williams, their second best player. His replacement, A.J. Mitchell, didn't play in the last game. His replacement started and they won.
0: Yeah. Yeah, it's nuts. But we'll see if Wemby's got something in the tank to push this to a game 7. 303-504-0925.
1: Moj, was hockey ever at a point where something had to happen or the sport was going to go down the drain and they changed a rule?
2: Yeah.
1: What was it? It was an inflection point.
2: When they came out of that one lockout and they started calling, grabbing, clutching, they started calling stick fouls more.
1: Yes.
2: Because Peter Forsberg got who knows what he would have been or how many points he would have to this day. Mm-hmm. He's already Hall of Famer, but I mean, he was allowed to, guys were allowed to ride him like a bucking Bronco.
1: Mm-hmm.
2: Sucked. Bad for the game. Bad.
1: But it took a while for players to, because they started calling it and players complained, but it took a couple years, right?
2: Yeah, but it took one season out of the, because, I mean, you put a guy in a box, Vic, it's totally different. When you hamstring your team, right, and you lose because of it, it's totally different than, it's going to cost you 10 G's.
1: Last comment. I know we got to go to break. 0648. How did the refs that allow them to flop get a free pass? The reason I'm not going to put this entirely on the refs is simple. Sometimes they're so good at it. The theater of the absurd is so good. You cannot see it until you go super slow-mo. So if you're going to ask a ref to go super slow-mo on every damn possession, these games will last 7 hours. That's why I'm not putting it on the officials. I'm not.
0: Fact checker, please, Nelly.
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3: 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Serious lawyers for the seriously injured.
5: So Front Office Sports has just tweeted out that Underdog is refusing to bend to the requests of SGA's team for the cease and desist. And I assume that the way they're going to fight this is by citing parody laws. Because if you look at the board game, I mean, it very obviously is him. It is SGA with the way they designed his jersey and the headband and his hairdo. And it has the number 2. But it says unethical on the front of the jersey. So they might be able to bring up these laws that protect parodies that are widespread.
0: I don't know if that's going to pass. Again, get Dante on the phone. He would know better than me.
2: He would.
5: This is just going to be the Barbra Streisand effect. Like, the harder SGA's team fights this, the more attention it's going to call to it. He's gonna look worse in the end, I think.
0: That is true. All right, iTunes, Spotify, Moshe Lombardi, and Kane is where you can find the podcast if you missed any of the show today. Again, a lot of the autopsy of what to do with the Avalanche offseason and what moves should be made down the line. So a lot more to discuss with this tomorrow. Have a wonderful Thursday. We'll talk to you then. Love you. See you.
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0: 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It's the Morning Sprint. Alex Ryan, Emmy alongside not the coach today, but they call him the radio machine. He's one half between the pipes. He is Mark Springer. KJ Granderson's behind the glass today. 303-504-0925 is where you can reach us today. Still a couple of days removed from the Avalanche season ending at the hands of the Vegas Golden Knights via the sweep. So we'll continue that post-mortem as the hours go by and no changes thus far within the organization, Spring. And the way that I read that is as the minutes pass, the job security of Jared Bednar gets better and better and better.
3: Well, I asked you at the end of our final between the pipes of the season when we did this show here today at 10 a.m. on Thursday, would Jared Bednar still be the head coach of the Avalanche? And he is. And, you know, if you listen to that show, I'm fine with that. I'm okay with Jared Bednar being the head coach of this team. I like Jared Bednar. But, yeah, I know the organization really likes him, and this feels like a repeat of last year. I remember some people wanted him gone last, and then we went to that.
0: People have wanted him gone well, his entire tenure.
3: I know, and I've not been one of those people, but I understand. Maybe it's a vocal minority. I feel like it's pretty 50-50. Like, I'm producing Nate and Andy yesterday, and I'm looking at the text line. One texter will text in, like, "How dare you say fire Jared Bednar?" And another texter will say, "You gotta fire Jared Bednar." Like, it's so split down
0: right,
3: the middle.
0: They'll call him a Mickey Mouse head coach who has a Stanley Cup championship. I do agree it is 50-50.
3: And so the 50 that wants him gone, you know, if he is back, man, they're going to be snarkier than ever this year. And I think that's unfair. I think he's a great coach. But I'm just saying it reminds me of last year where, remember, we went to that end-of-season press conference, and we're all thinking, like, is Jared Bednar showing up to this thing? And he didn't. I don't even know if he was going to be there, scheduled to be there. But I remember we were all thinking the first question, you know, or the first thing said is, what's the status of the coaching staff? And the first thing they announced was, we've decided to part ways with. And I remember, dude, you grabbed my leg. Do you remember that?
0: I sure did.
3: You Andy Lindahl'd me. And granted, I was tense, too. Like, I looked at you. It was like Mac and Charlie at the restaurant. We just both looked at each other. And we decided to part ways with, and it felt like 10 seconds passed, Ray Bennett. And we were like, oh. But, like, yeah, I feel like it's similar this year, except they're coming off of a sweep. It's very awkward because I hate it, man. I like the team. I like the coach. But I understand some people are upset right now.
0: I fully believe the Avalanche are going to have their end of season press conference tomorrow at some point, whether it's 10 a.m. or noon. I think those are the two times that they typically do it. So that is my expectation. And no, those press conferences typically do not have the head coach involved. Those conferences with the Avalanche, now a little bit different with the Nuggets, who had the two-headed GM monster of Tenzer and Wallace alongside head coach David Adelman, and they were all tied together by Josh Kroenke. Last year when the Avalanche did this in a similar fashion of, like, you are so stunned that the season is over. Now, you got swept in the Western Conference Final this year. You had a multi-goal lead with 10 minutes to go in the third period in Game 7 last year, in which you saw a former Stanley Cup champion in Mikko Rantanen with you finish off a hat trick and end your season. So, shocking in a very similar way.
3: Mm-hmm.
0: There was no Bednar for that press conference. There will be no Bednar for this press conference. It will be McFarland and Sakic. That's my expectation.
3: And I know hockey's different, but I guess it could be a situation where at the press conference they could this time around, 365 days later or plus, a little longer. That's a little longer this year, where they could announce by saying, we have decided to part ways with Jared Bednar. But I don't know. I just feel like it would have been done by now.
0: I feel like it would have been done by now as well. It'll be the first question asked tomorrow. If there is no, and again, assuming the press conference happens tomorrow, that will be the first question asked. Mm-hmm. Is Jared Bednar, who is under contract for next season, still your head coach?
3: Do we know how many years are left on his deal?
0: 1 year.
3: 1 year? Okay. What's up with that? Because you don't want to be the lame duck coach.
0: I mean, if they do bring him back, we've talked about what does cup or bust mean. Coach and I talked about it yesterday. If they do bring him back, I highly doubt that they will run it back with largely the same team. And obviously, you can't have the same exact team. The Avs are up against the cap. They've got like $2.9 million in space. They probably need to open up an additional seven in order to bring back players that are currently on this roster to fill out. Most of the team is back. Like, they don't have a lot of holes to fill. They just don't have the requisite cap space. They'll have to make a few moves. So if they do decide to retain Bednar going into next season, they will make a few trades. I think those guys might be Val Nichushkin, Ross Colton, maybe a Naz Kadri, those types of players. Maybe Arturi Lehkonen is on the chopping block at this point. Maybe you've gotten the best out of him. I don't know.
3: Well, and what sucks about that, though, is, like, you know, I want it to be Natchez or Nelson. Like, that's who I want, and or. Like, both, to
0: if
3: be honest with you.
0: Players.
3: Yeah, now you bring up the no-trade clauses that they have.
0: Full no-trade clause for Brock Nelson, who has 2 years remaining on his deal.
3: Mm-hmm.
0: And then starting on July 1st, the Marty Natchez deal kicks in, and it is a full no-movement clause. So if you are trading Martin Natchez, which I don't believe the organization wants to do.
3: He's a good player. Marty Natchez is a, you know, Marty Natchez is a great regular season player. And it's, you know, it's what we heard. You know, all the comments were, well, let's see it in the playoffs. Let's see it in the playoffs. He fades in the playoffs. Well, yeah, I don't know how you can argue that right now, but maybe things change if Natchez is on the, which he's likely to be. I get the context of it all, that he's likely to be. You got to hope that, you know, Jack Eichel developed his two-way game. You mentioned to me how Mikko Rantanen, you know, got more physical.
0: Yeah, he became
3: last
0: a prick
3: year,
0: in Dallas.
3: Got coached up. So you're gonna have to do that. Can you do that with Marty Natchez? Can Brock Nelson? I mean, right now it's just finished shots. That'd be nice, but I'd like him to play more physical too. And though, because Nichushkin is a guy who plays physical. Lehkonen is a guy who is, you know, under 6 foot tall, but is physical.
0: Plays the right way, two-way monster.
3: Those are the guys I want. You know, the not using your body, because everyone on Vegas, like Eichel developed that game. You know, everyone on that team plays that way. Natchez doesn't. Nelson doesn't. And I'm looking at those are public enemies number one, and maybe public enemy is too harsh to say. It's just sports. It's fine. But, you know, maybe Natchez would waive his no trade clause because he's going to hear it this year. He gets his $11.5 million no matter what. He can go play in Ottawa or Anaheim or something like that. Media ain't going to hound you. It's good. We care in Denver. You're going to get... It's going to be awkward a little bit. You can have an amazing regular season. That's another awkward thing about this. You can go have an amazing regular season, and everybody is going to say, show it to me in the playoffs.
0: Brother, you could go 82-0. Mm-hmm. You could sweep the first round. You could sweep the second round. And if you run into Vegas or a team like Vegas, there's not a lot of them
3: sure. In
0: this league. Again, like Florida is built like them. Obviously, the Vegas Golden Knights having gone through you means that is a roster build and a style of play that you don't really like. Dallas is...
3: They're not
0: similar,
3: quite Vegas.
0: Different.
3: Oh, look, but you got to seven against Dallas.
0: Right.
3: So obviously, you know, I mean, and they're less the Vegas style, but there's similarities, right? So you got to seven against Dallas, but you still couldn't get through them. I do think there are matchup things, right?
0: It's a bad matchup.
3: The Minnesota-Dallas thing, you got Minnesota instead of Dallas. Maybe it's a better matchup for the Avs, whereas Dallas is a better matchup for Minnesota.
0: I still think if you had gotten Dallas in the Western Conference Final, you get through, or you're playing a seven-game series. It's just a stylistic matchup that simply
3: and there's only a few
0: work.
3: Teams. There's really only a few teams.
0: And thank you, Billy. Yes, 84 games in the regular
3: That's
0: season
3: right,
0: next
3: and I
0: year.
3: Forgot that, too.
0: Okay,
3: I forgot
0: so,
3: that, too.
0: Let's say the Avs are 92-0 going into the Western Conference Final.
3: Uh-huh.
0: There will be a question. If they face Vegas or a team that is built like Vegas, you will always go, oh no, when is the cliff coming? When am I going to take a step forward with my right foot and the ground won't be there anymore? Now, if you go 92-0 and the Ducks are there and Edmonton is there or any other team that isn't built like the Vegas Golden Knights, then you look at this and you go, they can win again.
3: Mm-hmm.
0: Right? That was the part of the reason why you went 16-4 is you did get the proper matchups for how your team was built. You ran into a buzzsaw in Vegas, and I don't know if my postmortem is complete right now.
3: Oh, I'm still processing it.
0: Still processing.
3: Sure. You know, stages of grief, you know. I lost my damn mind on what night was it? Tuesday night? The only team in the West that's like kind of up and coming that I could see playing that way that Vegas plays would be Utah.
0: There's actually some numbers that back up that the only two teams that Colorado had legit problems with in terms of creating offense, and that is what the series comes down to. The series doesn't come down to the admittedly sub-average goaltending from Wedgwood, although it wasn't the reason why you lost. He just wasn't on top of his game. The reason wasn't you defended terribly. You had a couple of absolutely catastrophic turnovers and defensive checking miscues. But the reason why you lost the series is you could not penetrate the middle of the ice. And there are numbers to suggest that the only two teams that Colorado had legit problems with this year were Vegas and Utah.
3: Yeah, so, and
0: I'll find those.
3: And I love when the numbers agree with my eyeballs, because I would look at Utah. Now, does that scare anybody today? That's going to be the Winter Classic matchup next year, Avs in Utah.
0: This is Travis Yost. Colorado blew the doors off most teams this year and regular opponents. Four more games played against those guys, so Western Conference teams or Central Division teams. The two exceptions of that rule were Utah and Vegas. Their expected goals advantage per game against Winnipeg, north of one. Against Nashville, north of one. Against LA, which is shocking because they play such a defensive-minded game, around 0.8. But again, this is your differential between you and the opponent across those games. Against Dallas, nearly 0.8. Against Minnesota, nine games played, just under 0.6. They had negative expected goals advantages per game against Utah at nearly minus 0.35, and then against Vegas in their seven games, minus 0.55. They're the only two teams.
3: Yeah, and I brought up, you know, like who could be a team that could, you know, be on the cusp of playing, you know, a better level of hockey with that style, certainly in the West, because you'd love to avoid Vegas or Florida in the Cup Finals. You know, Florida's healthy next year. Injuries hurt them this year. Like, that's that style. Carolina is finally coming into their own, and they can play that style.
0: Oh, they murdered Montreal last night.
3: Yeah, that's a difference, you know?
0: That was not a fair fight.
3: Montreal's young, and you're going up against a team that's now fully in their prime, that's been at this for years, that is physical. The Canadiens are getting, they look like the Avs. Like they are the Avs in that situation against Carolina. It's the same style. You know, and the Canadiens, you know, are fun. They're scrappy, but they got, like, skilled goal scorers. Newhook is scoring goals. Slavkovsky, Caulfield, Suzuki. I mean, they're scrappy, but there's some, like, that's like a let's pot some timely goals. Let's score some goals. But you go up against that big defensive team, you're shut down. You're shut down. I'd love for Colorado to avoid Vegas and in a Cup Final, Florida, or even Carolina now, but is Utah coming along? And it's just knowing your luck, you know, the second you're, like, crossing your fingers, please, let's avoid that style. And it's only, like, four-ish teams in the league. If we can just avoid these four-ish teams who stylistically we don't match up great against, and it's been proven now that this is an issue, what do you know? The next thing behind door number two is one of those teams. You know, cross your fingers, try to avoid it, and lo and behold, that's just going to be in your way at some point.
0: We'll take a quick time out here. Mark Springer is filling in for Coach Mike Sanford today and tomorrow. I'm Alex Ryan. I mean, you guys are listening to the Morning Sprint here on Altitude 92.5. We'll continue going into what are the types of players that you want on this roster next year to try and combat those types of teams, the Utahs, the Vegases, the Floridas, the Dallases of the world. What are those types of players that you want to bring in? Also, another player that wants to come in here to the Mile High City. Did you hear the latest from Von Miller? We'll play it next.
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0: 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Don't miss a single thing. All of our shorts, our press conference coverage that we have. Thanks to Chris Mitchell and Darren McKee for getting all those videos up. You guys won't miss a single thing. The Altitude Sports Radio YouTube page is the place to be. Spring, before we get back into the Avs and talk about these players that might change what it feels like to be a difficult playoff team to play against, here's the latest from Von Miller.
18: I mean, obviously, I wouldn't play special teams, but I will say the type of room that we would have outside of like Gene, Nick Benito, we would be a force. Whatever coach that we have going on, I would just contribute to that. The defense that we would have. I would love to bring back those 50 bombs. I would love to assist and be a vice president to Bo Nix, Cortland Suttons. And I've been the guy, and also I've been the vice president as well. I would love to contribute to us getting back to, you know, the glory and holding up that trophy and Freddie Farmer again. For me, my whole entire life, I've helped out guys be the best version of myself, and I would love to do that back here at the Network Rock Perfect Company.
19: Do you lobby, Sean?
18: Nah, I lobby. I do lobby. I lobby publicly, I lobby privately, so I lobby.
0: That was from Parker Gabriel, the audio from Parker Gabriel.
3: Off his cell phone.
0: I have been saying this for the past couple of years with Vaughn. I think he would be a wonderful fit back in Denver simply because he is still a very effective pass rusher. I don't think he would be a big distraction. I firmly believe he would be the DeMarcus Ware-style player that was alongside Vaughn for that Super Bowl championship back in 2015, except now Vaughn is Nick Benito, right? That is what would happen here. I banged the table for it last offseason. I banged the table for it the offseason prior. And what we know about Vaughn, certainly after he turned 31, 32, is he wanted to go to teams in search of rings. He goes to the Rams. He wins another one. He goes to Buffalo, who's been knocking on the door, obviously, with Josh Allen for this past half decade. He doesn't win one there, but he goes from Buffalo to Washington, who the year prior was right there on the doorstep of getting through the NFC. Vaughn is not in the business right now of going to a team that isn't competing for a Super Bowl. When he wants to keep playing and play for a team, he wants to play for a team that can put another ring on his finger. And I do think that's a stamp of approval for Denver, obviously being in the AFC title game next year. I would welcome him back with open arms for a year.
3: Yeah, I'll say off the bat, my lean is, yeah, I'd bring him back. I'd bring him back. One, he's old. And he's 37 years old, okay? But he had 9 sacks last year. It's a little sneaky.

0: Buffalo and Jaden Daniels before he got hurt in the Commanders, all teams that you think that he thinks could win now. Now Denver is a win now team. So
1: without a doubt.
0: So if he's going to go to a win now team, then he's always been a Broncos fan. Like even when he left.
2: 1 year, $6.1 million was the deal last year. He was a $6 million cap hit player with sacks incentives of $500,000 to get to seven and $1 million to get to nine. That is edible.
0: Now let's talk about the cons, okay? Even though I think, yeah, if it's a cheap, low number like that, I don't think these cons are that big. Why not bring him in? And if for some reason, like, he's back to zero, if you watch him in camp and practices and you're like, oh, damn, the dude aged a lot from the nine sacks. Now he is 37 years old and you can cut him or something like that. I don't know. Bring him in. What's the harm in bringing him in?
2: There's no harm in bringing him. Do you know where nine sacks would have been on the Broncos last year?
0: Third?
2: Second.
0: That's pretty crazy. And because one of the cons is they are very deep at edge rusher, but that is crazy that he'd be second.
2: What? I'm nervous about taking sacks away from Jonah Ellis.
0: Well, they're so deep that they might be moving Jonah Ellis to inside linebacker. I know they like, and I like Q Robinson.
2: I'm worried that Justin Sternad isn't going to get to the quarterback more
0: no,
2: often.
0: No, hey, the more, like, pass rush is one of those you can't ever have too many of them. So, and then the other con would be off-field distractions. But
2: there haven't been many the past few years with Vaughn.
0: There have not. And I do think Vaughn is a good dude. Like, you can hear it in his voice when he talks. He's a funny guy. I think, you know, things happen in life and, you know, you get in this situation or that situation, you lose your emotion sometimes. That's human, okay? So I don't think there would be any distractions. I think it would be good for the vibes. Now, here's another con that was in my head a few minutes ago, but I forgot about, but just popped back in. I don't know, and this is a way less tangible one, but just an overarching thought that I'm having right now. Like, the Avs bring back Nazem Kadri, and he's still good, but I don't know, the reunion thing in general, feels like years ago it was like a good, like, karma juju thing. Like, you bring in the old guy and everyone's like juiced up.
2: They tried to do it with Forsberg and Foote, remember?
0: They just go and they win and it's like, yeah, the nostalgia. But it doesn't seem to work anymore. But again, this would just be a rotational pass rusher and he's down for the role. Like, this isn't Joe Flacco who's like, I still should start and I'm not mentoring anybody. No, this isn't like,
2: Vaughn ain't in there on first and five after a penalty where you know there's a running back toting the ball. Vaughn ain't in there.
0: But also,
2: Vaughn's coming in on third and 12.
0: But even if he barely played, because like Jonathan Cooper and Nick Benito are really good, Q Robinson is young with a lot of upside. He's showing potential. Even if Vaughn doesn't get a lot of snaps, I don't think he'd complain. I don't think he'd, you know, have that sense of like, I should be in there. I do think he would be all about the team, which you need at this point in your career.
2: Do you know the percentage of snaps that Vaughn played in Washington last year and had nine sacks with?
0: He's probably just a third down specialist.
2: 37% of the snaps. He's not taking mm-hmm. playing time away from young developing players in this situation. And for young developing players, again, a guy who created the pass rush summit that all of the best dudes in the world go to learn from Vaughn and the other best players in the world at that position. You don't think that would be good for a 26-year-old Nick Benito or a 27-year-old Jonathan Cooper? You don't think that would be good for a 22-year-old Jonah Ellis?
0: I mean, what if somebody...
2: Or a 24-year-old Q Robinson?
0: You know, I know they're deep, but all it would take is one, you know, player to get hurt, one edge rusher to get hurt,
2: right.
0: and how much do you trust? And like I didn't mention Dondre Tillman, who, I mean, dude could be a fullback. He's great in open space. He's a good player. Do you trust Drew Sanders? Who's that like last pass rusher?
2: You can't trust Drew Sanders to stay on the field.
0: Dude,
2: no.
0: I've never even really seen it, to be honest with you. You know, maybe he wouldn't make the team, but, you know, you could. How large is the roster in camp? Isn't it like 80-something, 90-something? Just bring, if he just simply wants to be here because he loves the Broncos and maybe another team offers him like that, you know, a couple million more than like whatever the minimum is. Like if the Broncos brought him in on the minimum, but Maybe he'd even pass

0: an opportunity up elsewhere just for the chance to try to come make the team. It's like a Disney movie.
1: I think he would. Like, the amount of off-season comments that Vaughn has made that is Broncos adjacent, it's overwhelming.
0: He's talked about he would bring up the Broncos and stan them when he was playing for Buffalo. Because he does this little podcast of his, and he always has to mention the Broncos because he just loves his team.
1: Well, how many times did he have the Freudian slip of when he was with another team speaking about the Broncos? What was the term he used? He would use "we" when talking about the Broncos. He has always seen himself as a Denver Bronco. I think it would be perfect. I thought it would have been perfect last year. I thought it would have been perfect 2 years ago. He doesn't need snaps. The numbers will tell you that. His words will back it up as well, and I'm not kicking 9 sacks out of bed because it would have been second on the team last year that had a terrifying pass rush to the point that we were going, are they going to break NFL records this year as a sack team? Bring him in, brother. How pissed off do you think Justin Simmons would be if Von Miller comes back and
0: They never brought Justin Simmons back, and I want to read this text from Adam because this is something that I've thought of. Because he's been hinting at this for several weeks now, and this has crossed my mind too. Adam texts in, Vaughn's fit and possible production doesn't feel like the issue. I think Sean sees Vaughn like he saw McManus and Simmons, symbols of the past that interfere with the present, and that's why there hasn't been a move. I think that if Sean Payton had that mindset, it's not real. Like, that's all in Sean's head. That's actually not something you should be concerned about. A stink of the past.
1: The culling of the previous generation.
0: Yeah, and even, you know, the Walton Penners, you know, wanting to put their own. We don't want to think about the past. We want this to be this era of the Broncos. But also, I mean, I think Vaughn is different than Justin Simmons. First of all, like, Justin Simmons, like, nobody wanted to sign him. The Falcons ultimately did, and he played all right. But then nobody wanted to sign him after that. Like, the whole league, I think Vaughn gets a job elsewhere. You know, this is different. And Vaughn, like, Justin Simmons is, like, we debate if he's a Ring of Famer. Vaughn is a first ballot, unanimous Ring of Famer.
1: And McManus is a kicker.
0: Yes. And Vaughn's personality, I think that there are differences, and I don't think that we would be like, oh, this is the past. But Sean's like that. Sean Payton is very micromanaged. You know, he cares about his Jordans, he cares about his image and his brand and all of that stuff. And he'd get questions about the past, and there would be things brought up about then to now. And I don't know if they want. And that's low on my list, but that's just something, again, to consider.
1: To talk about that nostalgia play that we mentioned, I don't believe this is Peter Forsberg coming back for 2 games and a minor playoff run in, you know, 2007, 2008, or how many games? He may have played like 10 regular season games and then that one playoff series in 07, 08. This isn't bringing back Adam Foote when he was 38 or 39 and could hardly skate in this league to just, like, basically wear a captain C and retire as an Av. I don't think that this is the same thing. I think he is a different level of player at this time in his career than Peter was, as oft injured and basically not knowing what's going on with his foot. And then Foote, forgive me for talking about Peter's lower body injury and
0: lots of feet here.
1: And the
0: Rex Ryan listening right now.
1: I don't think it's the same thing. I firmly believe that Vaughn is a player that can give you the DeMarcus Ware bump of somewhere between 4 and 8 sacks during a season, and then when the playoffs roll around, he can be a guy that makes. He has to make 2 or 3 impact plays over the course of a postseason for something to be worth it, right? Like, 2015, DeMarcus Ware plays 3 games, he has 3.5 sacks, he has 10 combined tackles, and 4 tackles for a loss. Vaughn, when he left and went to L.A. in, what was that, 2021, plays 4 postseason games, has 4 sacks, 14 combined tackles. Like, if he makes 2 or 3 impact plays in a playoff run, it will automatically be worth it.
0: Yeah, I see the DeMarcus Ware parallel in that, you know, veteran pass rusher who, I mean, 9 sacks is no joke. I don't think it would be DeMarcus in 2015 or anything. I don't think it's to that level.
1: Why not?
0: I'm just saying DeMarcus in 2015 was still, like, damn good.
1: DeMarcus in 2015
0: was at the end of his career.
1: Was 1 year away from retiring.
0: He was.
1: Now, he was 33, but he was 1 year away from retiring.
0: And that's, you know, me seeing the 37 years old, and, you know, in my brain is just going to be like, well, it's different because he's 37. But 9 sacks is 9 sacks, he right?
1: Vaughn, sorry. 2014 was the first year that DeMarcus Ware came to Denver. He was coming off of a 6-sack season as a 31-year-old pass rusher in Dallas. He had a 10-sack season his first year alongside prime Von Miller. I think it's the same exact
0: thing. Well, like when DeMarcus came in, it was like, oh no, you're playing opposite Von. Like, we knew that right away. Here, it's still Cooper and Benito on the edges. Even Q might be your third pass rusher. Hell, Dondre Tillman still in that group potential. But if you're just in that rotation and you get 5 sacks, I mean that's huge.
1: Be my guest, brother.
0: That's huge.
1: Also, you want to sell jerseys? The amount of Von right? Miller jerseys that would be at Mile High? Are you kidding me?
0: I got a brand new the brand new facility at the training in Dove Valley. I'm sure there's a big brand old new team store in
1: I'm
0: there.
1: Sure there is.
0: You know,
1: Vaughn would immediately become the third highest selling jersey on the team behind Bo Nix and Pat Surtain.
0: Well, there's a lot of people who could just, you know, go to the closet, right?
1: Yes.
0: And whoop, now you're back in the rotation.
1: All right, we didn't get to it this segment, but coming up on the other side, there do have to be changes for the Avalanche going into the offseason. If it is not a head coaching change, what are the changes that have to happen for Colorado to get over the Vegas hump next postseason? We'll discuss.
2: Brett Kane. I'm concerned now that I have been shaken to my core in my ability to evaluate sports. I won't be able to trust anything ever again.
3: Mosher. I could never have predicted this. It's not even that you lost the way it went down. It's the lack of clutchness. It's the big guns not coming through.
4: Lombardi. You could not foretell, and you could not anticipate. 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
2: Wake up with Brett Kane at 6 a.m. Then it's Mosher, Lombardi, and Kane at 7. 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

0: Sports Radio 92.5. It's the Morning Sprint. Alex Ryan Emmy alongside Mark Springer today, filling in for the coach today and tomorrow. 303-504-0925 is where you can reach us. Been talking about Von Miller's latest lobbying to get back to the Mile High City and play for a Super Bowl contender in the Denver Broncos. As we go back to post-morteming the Colorado Avalanche, and something will change, right? It seems as though as the minutes go by, the big change will not be Jared Bednar is no longer the head coach of the Avalanche. Now, still a possibility, mm-hmm. right? I expect that the end of season press conference comes at some point tomorrow. Now, still a possibility that we learn that there's a coaching change tomorrow. But as the minutes go by, it feels as though Bednar, who still has one more year in his contract, is still going to be here. Now, you can't just simply run it completely back. There do have to be changes made to this team. If it's not the head coach, it comes on the roster. And my question to you, Springer, is what are the types of players that you want on this roster, and who are the players that are open for trade speculation?
1: I'm so glad you asked me that question that exact way, because it's about the type of player that they need. I don't even care. Like, we'll get to who they could give up and what it would take to get that type of player later. But what they need is they need more guys who play like Gabe Landeskog, Valeri Nichushkin. And Nichushkin's the funny one because a lot of people are just mentioning him because he doesn't have, like, you know, he's got 12 team no trade list and the 6.125 million dollar cap hit. Like, and good for Nichushkin for, like, proving himself to the league that he can stay, you know, out of issues. So I think there's trade value there for Nichushkin. But the thing is, like, I want that type of player who plays the way he does. Landeskog, Nichushkin, and Lehkonen. Like, as far as the top six go, I want players like Landeskog, Nichushkin, and Lehkonen. Guys who play both ends of the ice, who skate hard, who play physical, who get in front of the net. Those are easily their three best players in terms of doing that. Landeskog, Nichushkin, and Lehkonen. I mean, we were talking about Landeskog during the break.
0: Yeah, can we sit on the Landeskog thing for a second?
1: I want to talk about Nichushkin in a sec, but go off on Landeskog right now.
0: I've seen, for some reason or another, and I've heard it on our airwaves, people that have been upset with Gabe Landeskog's performance. Now, nobody gets off scot-free in a four-game sweep.
1: Sure.
0: But people pinning that sweep on Gabe Landeskog is insane to me. The Avalanche scored 7 goals in the series. You know how many Gabe scored? He had 3. He scored nearly 50% of your team's entire goals in a series in which you could not score. And where did he score all of the goals from, Mark Springer?
1: Net front.
0: He had a tip net front at the end of game number 4.
1: Everyone's still trying. That's a great tip net front goal.
0: He had a goal in which he followed up a one-on-one break for Devon Taves and scored a rebound right in front of Carter Hart.
1: That's how you read the play and crash the net.
0: And he scored a net front goal, I believe, on the power play.
1: On the 6-on-4 in game one. Or game one when they tried to come back.
0: So the 3 goals that he scored are the 3 plays that people look at the Avalanche and go, well, they don't do that. So for some reason, he came under fire of like, oh, Gabe doesn't have it anymore. Is he the same player he was prior to the injury? No. But that is not to say that Gabriel Landeskog has not found a way to be effective. He goes to crappy parts of the ice. He is willing to get in on physical play, both post and pre-whistle. And he scores goals from spots that you were seemingly allergic to in the series. So miss me with the Gabriel Landeskog crap. That is an uneducated hockey set of eyeballs that is saying that. I don't know where that came from.
1: Yeah, no, and I talked to you a little bit about this, I think maybe even off-air in our final pipe show. We were just talking about it during the break, and you said it there. Watching Gabe, and he scores the 3 goals from the dirty areas we want, and that's exactly what I want. So I'm not kicking that out of bed. Gabe Landeskog, and he's the captain, everything he brings. And at a $7 million cap hit, which nowadays is not much, considering the inflation that we might be about to see. So, yeah, no, Gabe's the type of player I want. I did notice in that series, despite the three goals, and now everybody's suffered from this, and how much of this was Vegas? I don't think Gabe quite has the same step. Not that he was ever a burst speed player, but, I mean, he had a little bit more in 4 years ago when they won a cup, but that was 4 years ago. He's 33 now, so it's just the natural getting to 33. And one of the worst knee injuries you'll ever see. So, of course, he's going to lose just a little step given age and knee, but I tell you what, everything you said, the net... Yes,
0: Landeskog. Like he does all the things that the Avs suck
1: at. Yes, and I want more of that. I mean, that's the problem is I'm only looking at three guys, really. Look, I think the fourth line does that. You know, O'Connor, Drury, and Kelly, but it's the fourth line, Okay? I need more of that in the top six, and I only see three players who really bring that right now, like Valeri Nichushkin, okay? How about his goal? The one where he passed that in one of the first two home games. The first two home games are blurring together for me, but it was one of the first two where the outside pass to Drury, Nichushkin cuts down. It's a give and go. Drury gets it back to Nichushkin, who goes between his legs, tip, top shelf to beat Carter Hart. That's the exact type of play I want. I want you give and go to the net and tipping it in. And that is what Valeri Nichushkin does. And I don't want to give that style. That's the style of play I want on this team. So Nichushkin, Lekkonen, and Landeskog are the three for me that are like, yep.
0: You need those types of players.
1: Absolutely.
0: Now, the thing is, Nichushkin and Lekkonen are tradable contracts if you need to find a way to open up space. I think the other trade possibilities on this team, certainly Ross Colton. Is a tradable commodity with 1 year left on his deal at $4 million and a 12-team no trade. I think Kadri is a trade possibility. Now, maybe you look at Naz and you go, it was simply injury that held him back, but it's very clear that Naz's step has been lost in terms of his pace. You wish that he was a little bit more of a prick to play against in that Vegas series, and you did give up a whole bunch in order to get him back, and it's not like that contract is going anywhere. So those are possibilities for me.
1: Nick Waugh, maybe. I mean, I
0: liked Nick Waugh. Defensively, he struggled against Vegas, but I liked his... Again, he brings something to the Avalanche that they don't have.
1: He is a bigger body. He is. He doesn't play with that edge,
0: but
1: though.
0: He did, so that's the thing.
1: Uh-huh.
0: That's the thing. When he was a Vegas Golden
1: I know.
0: He was miserable to play against.
1: Was he going up against his former team and his boys? Did he hold off a little bit? Just because sometimes when you're playing against your friends.
0: And that brings me back to, is it message? Is it system? I will always go back to, but Nicholas Waugh is that type of player, and why did it go away in this series? And for me, looking at all of these variables, it's like the only other variable I have is message.
1: Mm-hmm.
0: That's it.
1: Mm-hmm.
0: Maybe there's not enough players like Nicholas Waugh on the team. And I will, because of the cap situation for the Avalanche, always go to... There's going to be a lot of AARP gems that I'm going to be looking at in a horrendous free agent class, by the way. I would sign Corey Perry to a one-year, $1 million deal. Yesterday.
1: He has that FU to him, something I think that is missing a little bit. And, you know, that's that type of fourth line player that's just not nice. You know, chirps at the other team. And they need some of that.
0: There's always something at the end of the whistle that Corey Perry is involved with. And I don't believe that there's a player on the Avs that end of a whistle... Right around the net, someone's starting it.
1: Keegan Kolesar right, for the Knights.
0: Right.
1: And they got a couple, too.
0: Like, is Keegan Kolesar a good hockey player? No. But is he effective at what he does? Of course he is. So, yeah, I would sign Corey Perry to a one-year, $1 million deal to force the team to get in the fight. Without a doubt, I would look at that.
1: And like, they were so deep that, you know, you had Kadri on the third line, and you thought that was going to be great. But it didn't work. You can you know, put Perry. We talked about this during the break, Raj. You could put Perry on the fourth line, and you're looking at O'Connor or Kelly moving up. And they played at a third.
0: They probably have to, and they
1: kind of are third line players. That's how deep they were that they were actually playing on the fourth line. Again, the depth turned out to not matter so much.
0: Perry scored 17 goals last year.
1: Kolasar had the nice little net front play. You know, all you got to do is, you know, specialize in a couple areas and. And yeah, like Corey Perry is an absolute fit here. And people will say, well, he's the losing the finals curse. Whatever. I'll take the finals right now. Take the finals right now over swept in the conference finals. Okay. What I said about Gabe in terms of like, well, you know, he's 4 years older now. Like, yeah, Nas is 4 years older now. He's not the same player he was, but Nas was more productive than Brock Nelson. You know, if it's between Nas and Brock, and one thing that Nas brings you, because remember, before Nas, they were trying Brock Nelson on the right wing on the power play, and they still got to fix this damn power play. And Brock was the best answer they had, but we still saw that needs to be better. And then they bring in Kadri. Kadri took that role on the right wing on the power play, and it was better, as you probably would have forecasted it would have been, because Kadri's a little smoother, a little quicker on the shot. So I'd like to keep Nas over Nelson. Like, if I'm, and they have a center glut now. They went from looking for centers for years to now they got five of them, actually. They actually have five because they're playing like Waugh on the wing or Kadri on the wing, right? You got Drury, you got Nelson, you obviously have Nathan McKinnon. With the center glut, like the one I am trying to move right now would be Brock Nelson, but he's got that full no trade clause. I don't know. Maybe you go to him and you just say, hey, is there somewhere you want to go? Maybe there's something like that.
0: There's one place that he would go to, and you're not trading Brock Nelson to a team that needs center depth within your own division.
1: Yeah, because he's from Minnesota. So, yes, I understand the difficulties there. But I like Nas, like, in terms of, like, he's higher on my I-want-to-keep power ranking right now than Brock Nelson.
0: 303-504-0925 is where you can reach us today. Mark Springer's filling in for the coach. It's the Morning Sprint.
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3: Wednesday night in Los Angeles, it was a huge matchup. Tomo Sugano went for the Rockies against Shohei Ohtani, two legends in Japan. And, of course, naturally, Shohei Ohtani, the best player in the world. And Shohei Ohtani didn't have great command, but he still did not give up a hit over six innings. The Rockies got a scratch run. They were being no-hit until Tyler Freeman broke up the no-hitter with two outs in the eighth inning off of Tanner Scott. But at the end of the night, the Dodgers prevailed 4-1. They swept the Rockies. Colorado's now lost 10 consecutive games in L.A. Tonight in Denver, the Rockies open up a three-game set against the Giants, who have been struggling as well. And the Rockies will send Michael Lorenzen to the mound against Logan Webb. That's the first of three in Denver. And then it's off to Anaheim to see Mike Trout and the Angels. 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
0: Rolling into hour two of the Morning Sprint. Raj alongside Mark Springer today, filling in for the coach who will be out tomorrow and on Friday. KJ Granderson is behind the glass today. Been talking more about the postmortem of the Avalanche, Von Miller's desire to find his way and weasel back into the Mile High City for a Super Bowl run this year. And Bull Spring and I've been on board for the past 2 years, but Bull Spring and I on board with Von Miller. You mentioned something to me in the break. Did the Avalanche let somebody off the hook by bowing out of the Western Conference Final in the way that they did?
1: Yeah, it just kind of dawned on me yesterday. Because, like, man, it's just like, it's all Avs right now, because that was shocking that they were swept and discarded like that when we thought they were going to win a cup. We didn't think the Nuggets, like, we knew the Nuggets could win a championship, but you also knew that OKC and San Antonio existed, and you knew of the injury issues going in, Peyton Watson and Aaron Gordon going in. But man, the Nuggets get eliminated, and they showed like no fight really. I see similarities to both the Nuggets and the Avs. Like, you're watching both these teams, and I honestly felt like both of them were trying, but it's like watching someone you love, and I thought both of them were trying their little hearts out, and they just couldn't overcome the current. They're swimming, and the current is just pushing them in, pushing
0: such
1: them in.
0: Such a patronizing way to talk about professional athletes trying their little hearts out. It's an unbelievable
1: Let's be
0: statement.
1: Clear. I'm on my couch eating Cheetos, right? And I'm just like, oh, these poor guys.
0: Bless
1: you. They're trying so hard. But it was like, oh, man, I love these guys. And, like, they're just, they don't have. But what we did the same thing with the Nuggets, you know, because my gosh, what happened, right? And now the Nuggets are out of sight, out of mind. The Avs have let the Nuggets off the hook. It's all about the Avs right now, and the Nuggets are catching a massive break from public discourse perspective.
0: I have kind of forgotten about what happened with the Nuggets.
1: And you watch the Thunder Spurs series, and it does make you feel like, oh, well, like, even if AG and P-Watt were healthy, yeah, so maybe that's something to do with it, where it kind of, I don't know if that eased anybody in any way.
0: See, like, I feel as though if Watson and Gordon are fully healthy in that series, I can't guarantee Denver wins. But I think it's really close, and they've got an awesome chance. Sure, the Avalanche had injuries, whether it was McKinnon or Kadri or Landeskog, or obviously Manson dealing with stuff, and then you bring in the Cale Makar missing games one and game two, and I still think the Makar not playing in game two, I think, put the headstone above the grave.
1: Sure.
0: And there's many things that go into Cale not playing in game two and you losing the series in which you did. I feel as though if all of those injuries go away, stylistically, it's still a miserable matchup for Colorado. And I say that unless Vegas has the catastrophic mistakes that you had in this series, right? The failed clear, the five-hole goal from, who's the, Dylan Coughlin?
1: Yeah.
0: Right, that five-hole goal, the failed net front check on Mark Stone twice, and the failure to pick up Stone on the back end in game number four. Like, if Vegas, the only way that I think, if you are completely healthy, for you to win that series is if Vegas has those types of mistakes. And they simply didn't. They had like a couple of them.
1: Mm-hmm.
0: Not a lot.
1: I mean, the Avs are going to get banged up every year. You know, Makar's had these upper body injuries pop up every now and again. I've seen him take hits along the end boards and like he winces, and that's fine. It's a physical sport. Like, every Mark Stone played through a groin injury. William Karlsson had just come back. Maybe, you know, if it was a regular season, he wouldn't have come back when he did, knowing Stone just went out. Karlsson was a little banged up. Like, the Knights were a little banged up. Everybody's a little banged up.
0: Yeah, Riley Smith didn't play. Nick Schmidt didn't play.
1: Like, the Avs, and I've always said, like, and for the Nuggets, too, really the most important for any team, the most important thing for me is, are you 100% or as close to 100% healthy game one of the playoffs as you can be? I don't really care about the seeding. Now, maybe last year I cared about the seeding more with the Avs because maybe I felt like home ice in a game seven against Dallas, because game seven was in Dallas a couple years ago, that would have helped things. And just simply avoiding the 2-3 matchup would be the only. Now I don't even care about that anymore, actually, because the one seed of the President's Trophy seeding didn't even matter. But guess what? Being 100% healthy at the start of the playoffs also didn't really matter, because you're just going to get a little nicked up and bruised up, and that's going to happen next year, too. Everyone's going to take a hit. Someone, a couple guys on every team are going to take a hit to the level where they're like, well, that didn't, oh, no, now I'm at 50% the rest of the playoffs. No one's talking about the Nuggets right now. And what I liken it to, Raj, is, remember Tiger Woods and, you know, rolling another car over. Dude, the
0: oh, yeah, isn't he in, like, a Swiss rehab facility right now?
1: It was the thing for, like, a week or two. If you went on Twitter or wherever, all you saw...
0: It's because it happened, like, 2 weeks before the Masters.
1: Well, I think because it was Tiger, if it would happen at any time of year, it still would. And the fact that it happened to him, like, again.
0: Again.
1: You know? But that was all you saw. But then what happens a couple weeks later, if you're Tiger Woods... I guess this is what Tiger gets for, you know, being the best golfer of all time, is God smiled upon him and said, I present to you Mike Vrabel and Diana Russini. And it got Tiger the hell out of the news. And now all anyone could talk about was Vrabel and Russini. So the Nuggets are Tiger Woods. And the Avs are Vrabel and Russini. In fact, Vrabel and Russini, nothing has replaced it, really. Like, there hasn't been that. It's faded now. Like, I think over the past few weeks, it's faded. But there hasn't been that next story to kind of even take their place. Like, if I'm Vrabel and Russini, I'm like, where's my thing? You know, Tiger got us. Where's our whatever? Speaking of that, Mike Vrabel talked to the media yesterday. Check out this question and answer at Mike Vrabel's press conference.
14: When we spoke to you last, you were talking about the balance of family and football. Just how would you describe how that process has been going?
16: Oh, really good. I think that's again, I appreciate my family is great. I love Jen. I love the boys. I love, you know, my personal friends. And then, you know, this spring is focused on really the coaching staff, the players.
1: He had to answer a question about that. And at a National Football League press conference, Mike Vrabel had to say, I love my wife, Jen. I love my two boys. I love my personal friends. Man, it's... he's going to be asked about that all season long. That's going to be quite the distraction. But hey, you know, they need something to get them out of the news. Right now, the Avs, I don't know. There's nothing getting them. There's no, everything else is over. That maybe the Rockies go on a 20-game win streak and people start to stop talking about the Avs. The Avs need the Rockies to go on a 20-game win streak.
0: That's not going to happen. No, this is a full offseason of sitting in your Western Conference final excrement.
1: I don't know if
0: nothing's coming to save you in terms of another Mile High City breakdown. Like, you can't even look back at the Broncos and go like, oh yeah, they lost the AFC Championship game. No, the quarterback was injured and you just get to throw it up into the air. I suppose you could look at Jarrett Stidham and go like, remember when we were all fooled that dude could win a football game?
1: Changed all of our Twitter avatars, profile pictures to that Stiddy thing.
0: How stupid was that?
1: I never did it.
0: How dumb was that?
1: I was smart. Even though I did on this station say I believed in Jarrett Stidham, I thought he was a good backup quarterback. Hey, I was, you know, not 100% right about that. But yeah, this Avs offseason, like this is going to be the longest stretch of criticism, being critical about the Avs. Skepticism, doubts, questions. This is going to bleed for longer than it has in years past.
0: It goes back to a point that I haven't quite made yet today. If they run it back with the coaching staff, and they will run it back with the vast majority of this roster, they are under contract, right? The only actual players, like the impact players on the roster that are free agents this year, are Jack Drury, restricted, Brett Kulak, unrestricted, and Brent Burns, unrestricted. Those are basically the only three roster holes that you have to fill. Not from the Avs don't do this well, so there's a roster hole. From an actual, like, body in position standpoint, the Avs really only have three pieces that they either have to bring back or fill going into next year. Everybody else is under contract. So if they retain the coaching staff and they make some other trades around the outside, next year truly becomes, on Bedsy's last year, cup or bust.
1: Mm-hmm.
0: Like, if you don't win the West, he's probably gone.
1: Yeah, no, then it really is. I do like, though...
0: There's, like, no running it back 3 years in a row.
1: Even though I'm frustrated and I do want something to change it, for me, it's not the coach. But I do like that the Avs are... They're an exception to kind of the rest of the league. I guess maybe it just comes down to, you know, how long you have your front office and your coach in place. I like the consistency. I like making it feel like it's like some sort of long tenured college football coach who's just like in, you know, Bobby Bowden at Florida State or whatever. I don't know. But hey, I do like that with the Avs, there's an identity. You know who the coach is. You know who's, you know, Sakic is leading the front office with McFarland. Yeah, maybe McFarland leaves for Nashville. I don't know.
0: Like, Bobby Bowden didn't win enough national championships.
1: I know.
0: He was in Florida State for how many years as a head coach?
1: I'm just saying, it's something that does make the Avalanche a little special, that they have this true organizational identity.
0: He was there for almost, what, 30 years?
1: You know that Sakic and McFarland do not want to fire Jared Bednar because they collaborate all
0: the time. No, they don't want to. The organization loves him.
1: They are friends. But you're right. Like, it's because
0: there's a shelf life.
1: Because what's going to happen is not just through the offseason, but next they could, again, we talk, they could go 84-0. Yes, now it's 84, and we are still going to have an eyebrow raised at any regular season success they have.
0: 303-504-0925 is where you can reach us today. KJ's NFL Notes, next.
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13: No score. 2.5 minutes into the opening period. Forsberg setting one up now and going for the net himself. Pass doesn't get out to him. Now it's a they score! Pass came out in front of the net, and very quickly Lemieux back in the lineup tonight. I believe it was Claude Lemieux who wrapped it home from close in.
14: First blood. Puffy dumping it into the corner. He's around the net for the point. Userov has him well covered. Red Wings have three in deep. And they can't come up with it. Coffey will stop it. No one. They missed it at the blue line. So they have to scamper back onside. And a penalty is going to be called. And it's going to be Lemieux again, I think. The Red Wing player near the bench was dropped.
15: Hit him right from behind and jammed him right into the boards.
16: Breaking news here on the Morning Sprint as we welcome you back into the program. Alex Ryan-Emmy alongside Mark Springer today filling in for Mike Sanford. What you just heard there were two highlights from the storied career of former Avalanche Stanley Cup champion and Conn Smythe winner in the 1994-1995 season, Claude Lemieux, who just minutes ago, the news comes down, has passed away. At the age of 60, Claude was a current NHL agent who had players like Rasmus Anderson, Freddie Anderson, Victor Olofsson, Sebastian Aho, Timo Meier, Moritz Seider, among others, an active NHL agent and one of the great postseason performers in the history of the National Hockey League. He was an assistant captain for the Avalanche in 1996, 7, 8, and 1999, an assistant captain for the Phoenix Coyotes in 01, 02, and 02, 03, and four-time Stanley Cup champion Claude Lemieux passes at the age of 60.
10: This is awful, sad news. Yeah, at 60 years old, that's actually relatively young. And was traded to the Avs their first season in Denver and won a Stanley Cup with them, scored 39 goals that season, and he was a two-way player, you know, laid big hits, including the one on Chris Draper and the Red Wings, the exact type of player the Avs need right now.
16: Claude Lemieux created the Red Wings Avalanche rivalry.
10: He did.
16: One of the greatest rivalries in the history of sport. Probably the greatest rivalry in the history of hockey now. Montreal Canadiens and like Bruins and Maple Leafs fans will be upset about that. But the bloodiest rivalry in the history of the sport was created by Claude Lemieux. He is, as you just said, Claude Lemieux is the exact player the Avalanche need.
10: Mm-hmm.
16: That's the guy.
10: Oh, well, why'd they win a cup in their first year, right? Guys like him. And who do we... And that's a tough physical sport, and he embodied that, but also 39 goals? That's a good player. One of my favorite players growing up. You know, it wasn't just Sakic and Forsberg. They're, you know, it was guys doing dirty work and also producing offensively, and awful news today to hear that.
16: Lemieux, between the age of 20 and 34, made the playoffs every single year. And in all but just four of those years, between the ages of 20 and 34, did he play 10 games or fewer. In fact, in those four seasons in which he didn't play double-digit

0: 96 Avs team. And one of my earliest memories, because I was 6 years old at the time, was being allowed to stay up and watch that overtime in Florida where they clinched the cup. They swept, right?
1: They
0: that
1: swept,
0: series.
1: Yeah,
0: and it was
1: they swept
0: how many Florida. Overtimes? Two, three?
1: I think it was three. Uwe Krupp?
0: Yeah, Uwe Krupp. But look at, like, on this team, you know, in the top six, Claude Lemieux and Adam Deadmarsh. Third line had, you know, Stefan Yell, Mike Ricci, Mike Keane, Sean Podine.
1: Different version of the NHL, but yeah, that's...
0: I mean, that's just some grindy... That's the Vegas Golden Knights
1: the
0: right
1: Vegas
0: there.
1: Golden Knights, man.
0: With Sakic and Forsberg. Yeah. And Valeri Kamensky, you know, but, you know, Sakic and Forsberg, your skill guys, and Sakic's tough. Forsberg's tough, too, but, you know, but then you surround them with a bunch of just grindy guys who could produce, and Claude Lemieux, the best of them.
1: That's shocking. Again, Claude Lemieux, dead at the age of 60. We will get back into that momentarily. But KJ, without further ado, my friend, your NFL notes.

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3: 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Mr. Granderson, take it away.
4: Well, earlier in the show, you guys debated the pros and cons of adding Von Miller and how this version of Von would fit with this version of the Broncos. Well, one day before Von lobbied to be a Bronco again, inside linebacker and likely captain Alex Singleton explained how the Broncos can be the best defense in franchise history coming up in the 2026 season.
5: You want to be the best Broncos defense in history. This organization is nothing but history and defense. So to be able to, you know, come in day one, you know, it's our fourth year with VJ, to kind of like, let's get all the wrinkles figured out, which, you know, we're doing right now. That's what these next few weeks are all about, and take advantage. And I think if we just do the little things better, we will get those turnovers. So it's just kind of really all coming together even more. Like last year felt like we were in sync. I think we'll be even more, but that's what the next, you know, 4 months is for, is for us to, you know, get that figured out. And when we do, sky's really the limit for us. And so it's just, you know, competing every single day, getting better, and letting what happens comes. It's not putting the expectations today. It's working every day for the highest expectations for that day. So then in September, it can all come together.
6: I thought Alex Singleton was going to be let go by the organization this year. I thought the organization was going to go, we've seen the best out of you, tackling machine, and thank you for your service. Also, thank you for battling through an enormous health scare with cancer in the middle of a season. I thought they were going to let him go. I'm happy they didn't. I feel as though had they let him walk and done the prudent thing from a, hey, you're 33, 34, as a guy who, you know, probably shouldn't have had this long of a career based off of, like, your draft pedigree, which I believe is nothing, right, undrafted?
7: Yeah. He just kind of, a few years ago, just had an outstanding tackling season with the Eagles.
6: Yeah.
7: And I kind of found it odd that the Eagles let him go, and the league didn't really want him that much. Broncos brought him in for pretty cheap. And, you know, yeah, he inside linebacker is their one question mark on defense. But him and Sternad were solid last year. And I didn't know if they'd bring either of them back or both of them back. Probably one of them at least would have been back. But I had a hunch. I was like, you know what? One of my sneaky predictions was they're going to cut Dre Greenlaw. Like, he will not be back next year, and that's exactly what happened. It's funny how that works out. They paid Dre, but Sternad and Singleton played admirably. And that's your real one, I guess, maybe losing JFM on the D-line, but now Malcolm Roach slides into a little bit bigger of a role. You drafted Onyedem, and it's the same awesome defense from last year. We talk about it's all offense, you know, got to get that weapon. They got the weapon in Waddle. This team is still carried by its defense.
6: I'm happy that they didn't do what I thought was the prudent move of saying, thank you for your time.
7: Mm-hmm.
6: You can go elsewhere, and we will try and find another Alex Singleton. I am happy to admit that I, as the days pass, that I believe I was wrong in my initial assessment there. I feel as though if you don't re-sign that type of player,

0: And I feel as though now that if you don't re-sign that type of player, it's something that could fracture a locker room, right? Like, the guys are going, the dude had freaking cancer and played through it. And
1: played well.
0: And played well, and you're going to kick him out
1: the door. Does Alex Singleton have moments where, you know, he loses a tight end in coverage or something?
0: Certainly does.
1: Sure. But you know what? When you're stacked at all position groups, you know, one, you're going to kind of pay at a more mid-level area, and that's inside linebacker with Singleton and Sternan. They're solid. They're really solid players. When I look at the defense this year, Raj, like, everyone, you kind of know who they are right now, and then the one step guy is Jahdae Barron. You know, what do you get from him this season? If he takes a step into, you know, a reason that they, you know, best player available, a little bit of surprise given the glutted corner they have when they drafted him, if he takes a step, then this defense is every bit as good, if not better, than it was last year.
0: KJ, what's next?
2: I wouldn't say there's any awkwardness.
3: The second most interesting quarterback battle in the NFL just took a very interesting turn yesterday when both Kyler Murray and J.J. McCarthy spoke to the media in Minnesota. The tone is night and day when both quarterbacks talked about their relationship with one another.
2: I wouldn't say there's any awkwardness.
1: That's it?
4: It's been great. It's been great. Obviously, I know he's a younger guy, and even though I don't see myself as that, give him any knowledge that he needs. Again, you know, we're both competitors, and I know, you know, we both want what's best for the team.
5: Has he been receptive to hearing criticism?
4: Of course, of course. Yeah, he's overly receptive, you know, and he's always communicating, asking questions, stuff like that, so it's been good.
6: KJ, what's your relationship been like with Kyler so far?
2: You know, it's just like two guys in a classroom. You know, he sits on one side, I sit on the other side, and it's the coach's responsibility to teach us and coach us, so.
6: Is there any awkwardness, like, between you two?
2: Awkwardness, you know, it's just like the same feeling, you know, when you're in high school and there's another person on the other side of the room. That's just kind of how it is. So I wouldn't say there's any awkwardness.
0: That sounded a little awkward, JJ.
1: How far apart in the room are they sitting? JJ's actually making it sound like it's a rather large room, but one of them's on the far end of one room.
0: There's only two people in the room. They're staring at each other.
1: And there's like 20 chairs between them. Hey, all you got to do is go one for two, if you're Minnesota. You're either, you know, developing JJ, or it gets to that point where he is developed. So this is year three, year two, because of the ACL. Or Kyler resurrects, which, hey man, I'd clown on these guys, but Sam Darnold, you know, changed his career. Daniel Jones did too. Kevin O'Connell's a good offensive coach.
0: He's a quarterback whisperer. A lot of people around the NFL go, if that's the one dude who can do it.
1: My lean would be that he can fix Kyler a la, you know, Sam and Daniel getting fixed, because I don't love what I see from J.J. McCarthy.
0: There's a far greater chance that Kyler Murray becomes a stud than J.J. McCarthy does in Minnesota. Also, KJ, you said second most interesting quarterback battle. Does that mean that you have, like, Tua and Penix as number one, or Deshaun and Shadur and
3: Deshaun
0: Gabriel
3: and Shadur,
0: whoever else is out in Cleveland?
3: Cleveland is the one.
0: So that's number one for you?
3: For me, that's number one. Dude, you just don't know what's going to come out of that place.
0: See, that's funny. If I take the three most open quarterback battles in the NFL, I would put Cleveland at three in terms of most intriguing. I'd put Atlanta at two. And I'd put Minnesota at one.
1: Jacoby Brissett versus Gardner Minshew in Arizona.
0: Jacoby Brissett is the starter.
1: I mean, that's
0: doubt.
1: Also, as, and that reminds me of Simeon v. Paxton. And I'm just glad here that we don't have no more quarterback competitions here.
0: Is it too early to use the term pillow fight after the Avalanche lost to a Pacific Division champion?
1: No, when you're talking about Simeon v. Lynch, you can use whatever you want. Yeah, I think Kyler has this little clause in his one-year contract where the Vikings cannot franchise tag him. Money is a hell of a motivator. Kyler's going to try to go out this year. You know how many Call of Duty games he could buy? If he goes and has a little Daniel Jones, Sam Darnold type season, Vikings cannot franchise tag him. You know, it would be a lot of money on a one-year, you know, $30 million deal, but you know, he's gonna try to get himself a multi-year deal on the open market.
0: A sneaky, fantastic futures bet. Kyler Murray, comeback player of the year.
1: I mean, I'm always going to ask myself, who's the next Sam Darnold? Who's the next Daniel Jones? Kyler is a candidate.
0: I wonder what those odds are. 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Again, if you are just joining us, some breaking news among the Colorado Avalanche alumni. NHL great and four-time Stanley Cup champion Claude Lemieux passes away this morning at 60 years old.
7: 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But you will never hear me push for that because, again, this is a biased belief. I believe his team let him down more than he let his team down.
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0: 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Alex Ryan Emmy alongside Mark Springer filling in for Coach today on the morning sprint. PhD is coming up next from 12 to 3. Nate and Andy 3 to 6. We expect that the Avs are going to have their end of season press conference at some point tomorrow. Like, I'd be shocked if they waited the weekend and then did it Monday or Tuesday. Like, I'm pretty certain it's happening tomorrow. And I would assume that we either bring it live for you guys here on 92.5, or we will certainly have people there live, whether it is me and you or DMAC or a handful of other. We will be there as Chris McFarland and Joe Sakic meet the media. And as the minutes go by, the hours go by, Jared Bednar still with the Avs. I think it is good for his job prospects that we are midway through Thursday now and no news has come out.
1: If Bednar is back, and yeah, as time passes, because I these things usually come down pretty quick. Maybe hockey's different, pretty but quick. Like, you know, there's Black Monday in the NFL, the NBA coaches get fired like 2 hours after their season's over. You know, I know that this one though might take some soul searching. This is a really tough decision, and if they did fire Bednar, like that would have not been a light decision. But if you're gonna do it on a Friday, and it's not even in office space, you know, the best time to lay someone off is on a Friday.
0: Oh, they did wait to kick Ray Bennett out the door until that. I actually don't remember when it was. It may have been a Friday, but they waited until the after season presser to go, hey, we're moving on from our special teams coach now. What good that did for the Avalanche, I don't know. The power play was atrocious this year. So we'll have to see what happens tomorrow. Again, if you're just joining us, Claude Lemieux, former Avalanche Stanley Cup champion in 95-96 and four-time Stanley Cup champion, passed away this morning at the age of 60. Honestly, he is the exact prototype player that the Avalanche would love to have on their roster. Big-bodied, thick, two-way player, gets to the net front, drags people into the fight, maybe a little dirty, certainly a little dirty, Claude Lemieux was in his playing years, but as effective a postseason performer as they come. We haven't mentioned that the Rockies are in a complete free fall. Did you hear Shohei after the game yesterday?
1: I didn't know.
21: When you look at just how you were able to navigate through the Rockies lineup, what did you find just being the biggest challenge and how you were able to get through it today?
22: I was just battling the lack of command I had throughout the night.
21: When you have situations like this, what is the biggest focus for you and how you kind of want to either stay in the zone or be efficient to try to, as you were able to, get through six innings of work?
22: Yeah, I have to give credit to our defense. They really, you know, set the tone today. again, just command was off, and just I just felt like I was battling the lack of it and the frustration.
4: Sherry, this is the most animated or frustrated that we've seen you lately on the mound. What led into some of that frustration?
22: Just way too many walks. And of course you want to avoid the hits, but the result of that was a lot of walks today, and that's something that I just don't really want to do.
0: Imagine hitting a leadoff homer that goes like 460 feet to center, throwing six innings of basically no-hit ball for the Dodgers. They were, what, four outs away from a combined no-hitter as the Rockies get one run on one hit.
1: From Tyler Freeman.
0: Which, by the way,
1: In the fourth.
0: They were fantastic, man. And Shohei's going, I suck.
1: Yeah, well, he allowed a run to the Rockies. You know, all runs are not created equal, okay? You allow a run to the Braves. Okay, okay. But Shohei's ERA is 0.82. It's the end of May, and his ERA is 0.82. He'd been struggling offensively earlier this season. He was like around the Mendoza line, and like maybe even below 200. But he's got the average back up to 269 with the bomb last night. So he's coming into his zone, and now he's at, now. And you knew he was a good pitcher, but now he's pitching the best of his career after you know offense had been, you know, what was really awing people. Can't give up a run to the Rockies, man, or else he's frustrated after the game. Was that his translator talking?
0: That was his translator talking, yes. I should have mentioned that.
1: Which does make me wonder what Ipe is up to nowadays. He wishes he was there last night.
0: Shohei has a 0.82 ERA.
1: Yeah, it's sick. I mean, this is unbelievable, actually, because what he'd done offensively, like, you know, two seasons ago, was it the 50-50 season? Mm-hmm. Home runs and stolen bases and all of the offensive magic, and he had the Tommy John surgery, and last season was kind of maybe like a little bit of a ramp-up with the pitching, but this now it's everything. It's unbelievable.
0: And it's kind he has gone under the radar because of like what Jake Mizorowski is doing in Milwaukee, which is just insane. Like
1: Skeens still gets a ton of attention.
0: Skeens has struggled this year. For his pedigree, he has struggled this year. Back to back games of 4 and 5 earned runs. Mm-hmm. Now he had three straight shutouts prior to that, but obviously had the disaster on opening day and then bounced back to get his ERA close to now 3 at this point. But I've lost the dominance that Shohei has had recently because I'm watching Jake Mizorowski throw 50, count them 50, pitches north of 100 miles an hour. That dude is a freak.
1: Yeah, he's awesome. The Skeens and the Miz in that division in the NL Central. Have you seen the NL Central, man? Every single team is over 500.
0: The Reds are a threat.
1: And that's including the Cubs, who just broke a 10-game losing streak.
0: Heck of a division.
1: And then there you have the Rockies at 20-37, and they are now, they were the second worst team in baseball, but the Angels are a little better now. Now the Rockies are officially, again, the worst team in baseball. The Angels are better than them.
0: The good feelings at the beginning of the season have now started to completely dissipate with the now 5 straight losses to Arizona and LA. You have lost all but one game on this road trip, and now you come back home to face San Francisco on a weekend series. And I don't see it getting better. The exciting things that we had here in Denver was like, oh, like Chase Dolander's pitching well, and then as soon as he starts pitching well, he has one bad start, and now there's right arm tightness, and the sky is falling. I was so excited about this team not losing 110 games, and I was so excited about this team maybe winning 30 prior to what I believe I have them winning their 30th game on July 5th. I was ready to lose that bet that I had with Coach Sanford. I'm going to win that thing.
1: Yeah, no, I was in here with Coach a couple weeks ago, and we talked about your bets. And Coach was feeling good about it.
0: Oh, he's toast now.
1: Yeah. See, that's the Rockies. Give it a week. You know, don't count your chickens with the Rockies. They've lost 5 in a row now. They've lost 9 out of their last 10. The host of the Giants, who are struggling this weekend, and hey, you got there's going to be a lot of people at Coors Field this weekend. No Avs.
0: That's going to be gorgeous.
1: No Avs to watch. Obviously, no Nuggets. Weather's nice. Yeah, there will be some fans there. Then they're at the Angels early next week, so the battle of the two worst teams in baseball. And I'm glad they're losing now, because when they were like somewhat plucky and kind of winning games, I was thinking to myself, ah, crap, now they're not going to trade Mickey Moniak. Now they're not going to trade Antonio Senzatella, because Dick Monfort is going to convince himself, we're only 5 games under 500. Like, we can do something.
0: No,
1: now you're
0: right,
1: firmly 17 games under 500. You've got to still trade. I don't care that Mickey Moniak actually looks like a good, solid little hitter. CJ Cron did, and then he
0: nothing.
1: Was nothing, you know? Trade them when their value is the highest. This is... You should be feeling blessed that Mickey Moniak did, and I know he's on the IL right now, but that he is hitting over 300 and has like 12 bombs. Get something for that.
0: Without a doubt. Like, he is a player that has to be moved, especially if he comes back off the IL and goes back to being as relatively hot
1: He's actually a good player. You know what? And I get it. Hey, I kind of want to keep that. No, you don't. No, they are years away.
0: Antonio Senzatella has to be moved. He's going to be one of the hottest bullpen arms at the deadline. And there's not many times where you can tout that as the Rockies front office. Mostly you're like, hey, do you want to take our steaming pile of crap and give us something for it? Like, Antonio Senzatella is a legit arm that can help a playoff-bound team. Tomoyuki Shigano at 36 years old. It's starting to fall off a little bit right now, but Shigano should be traded at some point this season. You have 4 pitchers on your roster right now that are 33 years or older. I don't think any of them are tradable, Quintana Freeland or Lorenzen. Shigano is.
1: You know what I was thinking about with Kyle Freeland? Is he one of the more well-known pitchers in baseball? Because if you bet baseball for like 10 to 15 years, when you every 5 days... you see K. Freeland. Like, you just know who that man is. The Rockies just refuse to ever move. How is this guy with a 7 ERA still on this team? It's because he's from Colorado, and I love that, and Dick Monfort just likes having a hometown kid on his team.
2: Kevin Freeland?
0: That's going to do it for us today. Mark Springer, filling in for Coach Sanford, will be back tomorrow, as will I. For KJ Granderson and Spring, I'm Raj. PhD is coming up next. Again, Altitude Sports Radio and the entire Avalanche family mourns the passing of 1995-96 Stanley Cup champion Claude Lemieux, who leaves us this morning at the age of 60.
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9: 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It appears by its own numbers, the U.S. government seems insolvent. It's reported that the Treasury shows about $6 trillion in assets and over $47 trillion in liabilities. 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
28: 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Now, here's PhD.
25: Claude Lemieux passes away, man. That sucks. I didn't really know Claude. Claude was kind of gone. Like, he was gone when I got here in 99. So I never covered the Avs with Claude Lemieux, but of course I've seen the highlights and all the stuff. And
11: I loved him.
25: He has an interesting stat. He's one of 10 players to win Stanley Cups in back-to-back seasons with two different teams.
11: Right.
25: Pretty cool. And here's what's really remarkable, and I don't know what the story is behind this, but it's got to be interesting. He wins a cup with the Devils and is the Conn Smythe winner, the MVP. He gets traded. You following me? He's the most valuable player on his team that wins the Stanley Cup, and he gets traded to the Avalanche.
11: And then they win the Stanley Cup, right? It's like, that's this year. What's our guy? Kenneth Walker, MVP. I mean, not traded, but they let him go.
25: True. And you know, as we see some Chiefs highlights and Patrick Mahomes.
11: Yeah, he's practicing.
25: Practicing.
11: His milky white knee is doing fine.
25: He looks like he's all right.
11: Yeah, milky white knee looks okay.
25: Look at him running around there. Any thoughts on Claude Lemieux?
11: I loved him. He was like one of my... I was a season ticket holder their very first year in Denver. Played at the old McNichols Arena.
25: Sure, yeah.
11: We had great seats. It was awesome. And I don't know. I kind of fell into him. I was talking with Andy on the drive in. He didn't know. I broke the news to him. And I don't know if it was Andy said it or Raj. He said, but basically, if you think about it, Claude Lemieux, a great rivalry between Detroit and the Avalanche. Claude Lemieux had a lot of fuel in that rivalry. You know what I'm saying? He put a lot of fuel into that rivalry. I've bought one sweater at my time. My very first, well, I guess I got a couple now, but my very first Avalanche sweater was a Claude Lemieux 22.
25: Oh, wow.
11: Yeah, my very first one. It was before the Turtle, but it was my very first Avalanche jersey. It was Claude Lemieux.
0: And we don't know what happened. Is that right?
11: I don't think we've heard yet. I haven't seen it.
0: Young man, 60 years old.
11: Yeah.
25: What,
11: D-Max age.
25: Easy. Closer.
11: Yeah.
25: Closer.
11: Closer to that than 50.
25: Yeah. Oh, yeah. Yeah, I crossed the middle to the older end.
11: You're in the dark side now.
25: You go from 6 to 7.
11: Yeah, you're Darth Vader right now.
25: Who would you compare Claude Lemieux to on this?
11: None. Nobody.
25: Oh, maybe that's a problem.
11: Well, I think Rod also said this on their show with Spring. He would have looked. He'd have been nice. He'd have been nice with that team. You know, he talked about, okay, you had Sagan, Forsberg, two of the greatest offensive skill guys in the world.
25: Mm-hmm.
11: Forsberg's pretty tough, I mean, in what he did also.
25: Mm-hmm.
11: But then you put, you know, what was it, Kane and Ricci, you'd always sit in front of the goal, and Lemieux. And you brought these gritty guys around those two guys. You ain't got a Mike Ricci on this team. You ain't got a Claude Lemieux on this team. And that's...
25: I think you thought you had one with Kadri. I think you thought that was that... You know, that was going to be that type of guy.
11: No.
0: Trying to catch lightning in a bottle twice.
25: Yeah, a little bit. A little greasy guy, you know.
11: You might have had him that first year.
25: Scrappy dude.
11: And then he gets suspended and misses games in the postseason.
25: Oh, then he had to calm down a little bit.
11: And you tell him to calm down a little bit. Maybe that first time around.
25: I think Logan O'Connor is kind of like a type of guy like that. Logan O'Connor's a pretty tough, all-purpose dude.
11: Dude throwing bombs at you all the time. You're not that dude.
25: Oh, you mean like a rat?
11: I'm just talking about a guy that's under your skin
25: all the
11: and
25: time.
11: Just bothers you all the time. And then, oh, by the way, let me drop 34 goals on you. I think 1 year, 24.
25: Parker Kelly's not like that? He's not kind of like that?
11: No.
25: No? Sure.
11: This is soft era.
25: Ross Colton?
11: No, there's nobody.
25: We don't get nobody, huh?
11: There's nobody.
0: Nobody's putting chains on their hands and punching trees in the offseason.
25: Parker Kelly's missing a couple of teeth that he's not bothering replacing.
11: Okay, God bless him.
25: Did he get to that
11: the mouth
25: later.
11: Of the puck?
25: I don't know. He got hit with something.
11: Yeah, probably not a fist.
25: I don't know, man. Parker Kelly mixes it up.
11: There's no way you're going to try to sit there and say that any of these guys you mentioned
25: I'm
11: was
25: just
11: even
25: throwing
11: close
25: out
11: to
25: some, I'm throwing and out
11: listen,
25: some names.
11: I understand Claude turtled.
25: Well, I did turtle.
11: But go to the games before or go to the year before. Go to the year when Detroit won 62 games and the Avalanche went in there and just smacked them around. Go back and watch that season.
25: Where
11: 72. They went. Well, damn. They went 62 or 72 that 1 year, the Red Wings, and the Avalanche knocked them out of the postseason.
12: I think it was 62.
11: Yeah.
25: 72.
11: Eesh. It was a stupid number.
25: Well, a sad day. I'm sorry to hear that. He's one of the all-timers there for the Avs, for sure. Four cups. Four Stanley Cups. Montreal Devils.
4: I heard Raj say something like, in 14 seasons, he made the playoffs 14 straight years.
25: Okay.
11: Yeah.
25: He's something like that, yeah. Probably exactly like that.
11: That's pretty good right there.
25: Yeah.
11: And four cups. That's... Take that percentage.
25: Winning the MVP. This is what I can't wrap my mind around. You're the MVP of a team that wins the Stanley Cup. You're the MVP. You're at the parade. You're the man. And we're trading you.
11: Well, then they
25: that's Tyler wild.
11: Brought up. I mean, I know it was a free agent, but did they go? Did they give Walker everything he wanted to keep him there? The MVP of the Super Bowl.
4: Matter of fact, if you heard behind the scenes, Seahawks were kind of itching to get rid of him. It wasn't just they didn't want to give it all. They wanted to get rid of him.
11: That might have been New Jersey.
25: They didn't trade him.
11: We got to fight all the time.
4: Right? Yeah, but what's the difference?
25: He's a free agent, though. He chose to leave. He could have stayed probably if he wanted
4: to. No, I don't think so. That's what I'm saying.
25: They didn't make him an offer?
4: They didn't want him back. I'm sure there's context to wanting him back. I mean, I'm sure there was a situation that they would, but.
25: That's pretty wild. Who are their running backs right now?
4: Oh, I don't remember off the top of my head.
11: They had another guy that they were splitting time with.
25: They were, yeah. I'm forgetting who it was, though. You're right. It was. Raj has responded to your Gabe Landeskog heresy.
4: Oh, did he cry about it?
25: Well, you want to hear it?
4: Sure.
25: A little Raj. Raj on you one to consider moving on from Gabe.
0: Nobody gets off scot-free in a four-game sweep.
25: Sure.
0: But people pinning... That sweep on Gabe Landeskog is insane
4: already.
0: To me.
4: He's dumb.
0: The Avalanche scored seven goals in the series.
25: I can't pause.
4: Well, you know how many games can start it over. He's dumb already. He's dumb already. No, nobody pinned anything on Gabe Landeskog. Nobody. I certainly didn't pin anything on Gabe Landeskog. There is nobody out here saying that the Avalanche lost because of Gabe Landeskog. The only thing that I've been willing to do is to have a realistic conversation that at 34 years old, Gabe Landeskog's career trajectory in terms of ability, talent, and health, it's going down, right? And at 34 years old, the money that he is making, he is no longer going to bring that value to this team. So it's a stupid conversation because people want to get all bent out of shape when you say anything like that because they hear you applying blame to somebody. Gabe Landeskog's a hero. Gabe Landeskog's number. Put him in the Raptors the day that he's gone. I don't care if he's playing somewhere else. At the same time, put him up. I don't care. This is not a shot at Gabe Landeskog. It's a reality that he's 34 years old. He missed three seasons of hockey, and it's a miracle that he's still skating. It ain't going to get better. It's going to go downhill athletically.
11: And if he does play, I do like yours. If you're gonna, because you got to put him on a third or fourth line center.
25: Mm-hmm.
11: That's fine. That's a whole lot of money for a third or fourth line center.
25: Oh, he's not a center, but winger, bud.
11: A winger, whatever. Third or fourth line, right?
25: Yep.
4: Sorry, but now I'll listen to the rest of them.
25: Okay. Dan will play it. Dan can pause it now. If you want to pause it and stop it and yell at Raj, now you can.
4: Great. Go ahead. Perfect.
0: The Avalanche scored seven goals in the series. You know how many Gabe scored? He had three. He scored nearly 50% of your team's entire goals in a series in which you could not score. And where did he score all of the goals from, Mark Springer?
1: Net front.
0: Net front. He had a tip net front at the end of game number four.
1: Still, and they were still, everyone's still trying. That's a great tip net front goal.
0: He had a goal in which he followed up a one-on-one break for Devon Taves and scored a rebound right in front of Carter Hart.
1: That's how you read the play and crash the net.
0: And he scored a net front goal, I believe, on the power play.
1: On the 6-on-4 in game one when they tried to come back.
0: So the three goals that he scored are the three plays that people look at the Avalanche and go, they don't do that. So... For some reason, he came under fire of like, oh, Gabe doesn't have it anymore. Is he the same player he was prior to the injury? No. But that is not to say that Gabriel Landeskog has not found a way to be effective. He goes to crappy parts of the ice. He is willing to get in on physical play, both post and pre-whistle. And he scores goals from spots that you were seemingly allergic to in the series. So miss me with the Gabriel Landeskog crap. That is an uneducated hockey set of
4: That's
0: eyeballs.
4: That's the dumbest thing I've ever heard in my life.
0: That is saying that. I don't know where that came
4: from. Dumbest thing I've ever heard in my life. If you want to put words into my mouth I did not say, then sure, Raj, you could be right about that. If you want to act like anybody on this show implied that Gabe Landeskog did not help the Colorado Avalanche, sure, you can go ahead and get mad and act like that's what was said, but it's not what was said. What was said is that Gabe Landeskog's 34 years old. He's about to be 35 next season. Scott, you ever been 34?
11: Oh, I think I was.
4: When you turned 35, how'd it feel? A little bit different?
11: It felt a lot different.
4: The 36, how'd that feel? A little bit different?
11: A little worse.
4: Did you have some injuries beforehand?
11: Yeah.
4: Did those injuries start getting better as you got older?
11: No, they kept creeping up.
4: Did your performance go downhill?
11: In certain areas.
4: Yeah, and in certain areas you could still compete, right?
11: Yes,
4: And now I'm not talking about the bedroom like you are. But in certain areas, athletically, as a basketball player, you could still contribute. There's no question, right? That's what the conversation is. It's a realistic look at a team that's getting older. And it's not just Gabe, by the way. There's a lot of guys that you're going to have conversations about. I mean, Nelson's 35. Manson's 35. Kadri's 36. You know, so we can have a deeper conversation here about, are the Avalanche about to age themselves out of a window? And what do you have to do about that to continue to compete?
12: On the text line, why is Raj taking it so personally? He did the same thing with Springer about Makar.
4: Because Gabe is...
11: Because he's a fanboy.
4: Because Gabe is the captain.
11: He's our Avalanche fanboy here in the studio. Everybody, every station needs one.
12: He's a pretty smart guy when it comes to hockey.
11: Yeah, but he's still a fanboy.
4: Nobody can hear anything about Gabe without it being personal. Nobody is accusing Gabe Landeskog of not doing his job. He's done his job at a high level, including this year.
12: Raj is correct. Tyler, shut up.
4: Yeah.
12: There's plenty of that.
4: So all these people we'll out there saying you don't know hockey, fine. I'll give you this. Raj knows more about hockey than I do. There's no question. But you know what I do know something about? Being an athlete, getting older, and dealing with injuries.
12: Ooh.
25: I played the
11: dropped
25: game.
11: It.
25: I played the game card.
11: Hey, but hold on. Roger came back and said he played intramurals.
4: Yeah. I sure know something about how my body felt when I got older trying to compete at the highest level. I know what that felt like.
12: Bezzy still has his job right now, right?
11: Yep. Hey, by the way, Clown the Mute, can we go back to that? Do you know his first year with the Avs?
12: 1999.
11: 71 points.
12: Or not 96. 96.
11: Think about this. 39 goals, 32 assists. Is that any good? Did your Kelly or who else? Colton or...
12: Parker Kelly?
11: Kelly, yeah, Colton, 20, who, 20 what goals. Are the other guy?
12: Ross Colton, I don't know how many goals Colton
11: 39
12: had.
11: And 32?
12: He did not have that.
11: Did he have 39 and 32?
12: He did not have that.
11: Yeah, so once again, they had nobody like that.
12: I guess, well, yeah, man. I mean, 39. Well, Gabe had 53, right? Nelson had, I think Nelson and Natchez both had more than 30. 39. Wow, that's actually kind of unbelievable.
11: Right?
12: Yeah, that's crazy. Oh, I guess we don't really have anybody like that.
11: And by the way,
12: that's insane.
11: Hey, here's the third stat I threw out there for you on this one, Dan. 39 goals, 32 assists, 117 penalty minutes, but he was a plus 14 for the year.
4: Mm.
13: Dude was awesome.
11: He was awesome. His first year at Denver, man.
13: They didn't fight anybody.
11: You.
12: Hockey was different, no doubt about it.
11: Oh, his first year at Denver, he was fantastic.
12: Everybody loved him.
13: And he was bloody while doing it, Scott.
11: Huh?
13: And he was bloody while doing it.
11: Oh, yeah.
12: Was the best thing about hockey just watching dudes fight in 1995 when it came to town?
4: It was fun.
12: Yeah.
4: Yeah.
12: Was that just like, you got to be kidding me. This is awesome. This is unbelievable.
11: Well, listen, you win your first Stanley Cup. With a dog sledder from Alaska, you know, shooting from the blue line in the third overtime, I think, you know, your defenseman, bam, sending it and winning your first cup. So,
12: pretty fun, huh?
11: Yeah, it was cool.
12: You know, it's funny. I did, when I worked for the Sabres, I did a game. I produced and hosted a game for the Sabres in McNichols. And it was crazy where they set us up in that place. It was awesome. It was like in... Kind of like what Kaz does. Pretty similar to what Kaz does. Like, kind of like in the stands. But it was more, Kaz is in the stands, but it's like, I think I was just sitting right next to
11: Well,
12: somebody.
11: You got to remember, when they brought the Avs in, McNichols was still here, but they had never, I mean, I guess they had the Rockies, might have been in there for a year or two, but it really wasn't set up for hockey.
12: No, it was kind of a dump, but the seating was fantastic, because we were at center ice, first row in the stands, like right over center. It was awesome. But the building was a dump. Let's be honest. You know,
11: I loved old McNichols.
25: You like playing there? Or you I've
4: got very vague memories of it. You know, wait, what year did it get blown up?
25: 99, 2000, something like that. It
4: was, I mean, that's later than I thought, actually.
25: It was some ball arena. Like, how long has ball arena been?
11: Well, it's like 26 or 7 years old.
25: Yeah, I think it's right there, 99, 2000, something like that.
11: Yeah.
4: I remember the ugly yellow
11: seats.
4: They blew
11: it up and then put Mile High where it is now. It was on McNichols.
4: Yeah, yeah.
25: All right, we'll take a quick break. Von Miller.
4: Stupid Raj. Raj is stupid.
11: Listen, can we not have a fanboy here?
4: Stupid Raj.
11: Stupid. I mean, D-Mac's a fanboy of the Rockies.
4: Stupid.
25: Oh, did you?
11: He's a fanboy of the Avs.
25: Do you want a Rockies update?
11: Did they get shut out?
25: Oh, it's actually, Rockies are kind of a cool story. They lost. But there's a cool story with the Rockies.
11: Oh, yeah, I'm sure. The losing is cool. Just ask the Avalanche.
25: Well, there you go.
4: Best 4-0 sweep of all time. Just ask D-Mac.
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0: you've got plenty of support here on the text line.
1: There's smart people out there.
0: Yeah. I mean, it's you know, split.
2: Tyler said it to me during the break. He said, if you got to, and it's tough.
1: Yep.
2: And I make fun of Roz Conley fanboy, and there's nothing wrong with that. But you said it to me. You got to take the emotion away.
1: That's right.
2: I mean, you really do. Because emotionally, you'll never get rid of Aaron Gordon.
1: Correct.
2: You'll never get rid of Gabe Landeskog. You brought it up 3 or 4 weeks ago, or when the Nuggets season ended, about the Boston Celtics, how they just held on to these guys way too long.
0: Back in the day, yeah.
2: But it's the same thing. You love these guys, and you know, and finally the bodies just broke down after 30, and just never were the same. But meanwhile, you're stuck paying these guys a whole lot of money that's giving you 50 games a year.
0: The truth is, in terms of players, you actually have quite a bit of time to think about things. You got to figure out the coach thing here in the next day or so. Like, you can't really move forward with anything until you figure that one out.
1: I mean, there's no rush on the player stuff. We're just having big picture conversations here. But, you know, with Gabe, I actually think this one's actually incredibly simple. Like if you could take emotion out of it, and I understand the difficulty of that. Anybody that's ever been in an emotional fight understands that that's tough to do. But when you take emotion out of it and you just look at this thing logically from business decision, he's 34 years old. He had an injury that we were wondering if he was even going to be able to walk, let alone play hockey, and he's proven that he can, right? So I'm not holding that over his head.
2: Just amazing, too.
1: But, yeah, it's unbelievable. But you do know this. It's not going to get better. The knee's not going to get better. It's going to get more painful. It's going to get more arthritic, all those sorts of things. And honestly, for me, it's really a bigger picture conversation than Gabe. Like, Gabe was the launching point. Here's the real point here, boys. This team's getting old. This is the real point. You've got Taze, 33 years old. Landy, 34, about to be 35. Nelson's 35. Manson's 35. Kadri's 36. What do you do with that? What do you do when you've got six dudes that you count on? Six dudes that are like 35 and older, you know? So now organizationally, what the real conversation is, can you hold on for one more?
0: Maybe.
1: Or do we have to have a really big conversation about resetting?
0: Well, I did my little video today about Bedsy, and I had to think about it a lot. So I took some time with it, and I just sort of put my thoughts together on it, and I really leaned on Biz from Spittin' Chiclets, what he had to say. And I was listening to him, and I've included it in the video, and you can see it on our YouTube page. Biz's argument is they're just not that far away, that this series is a lot closer, that it does look bad because it's a sweep, obviously. But again, like we've talked about these close margins, and he was like, you need a stronger sixth and seventh defenseman. You need to be bigger there, and you definitely have to get better on the power play. And if you could do that with Jared Bednar, you could win the cup.
1: Yep.
0: And Bedsy has one more year on his contract, and I think you got to offer him something, but I don't know. Maybe you can have him play it out. It's unusual, but nobody says you can't do it. And then I would sort of say, okay, you know, it's not necessarily running it back. It's not quite like the Broncos, but it's not that far away from it.

0: applicable.
1: I don't think Kulak's going to cost you an arm and a leg. He's a journeyman guy. Played for three teams this year. You know, I think you can sort of get him. Yeah, a lot of experience there with Brent
0: Kulak. He was also at Edmonton for 7 years.
1: He was. So I think they should keep Bednar, by the way, cutting to the chase. It took me some time to just be like definitively like, you know, I was like, I got to, you know, stop tap dancing. T for two, right? I was tap dancing. It's kind of like, I can see why they keep him. I can see why they get rid of him. Maybe they keep him. Maybe we move on. Then I heard John Tortorella say, get off Betsy's ass. And I was dancing around. I'm like, oh, that's good advice there. And then there's Bissonette, and he's doing his thing. And I'm like, hey, we should keep him.
0: The emotional thing that Tyler was talking about a while ago, you know, is always fire the coach. I mean, go back and listen to the half the fanboys after the Nuggets got beat. I mean, that's all. Here's the solution. Fire the coach. We did that a year ago. Didn't change anything. He still didn't win a championship. Vince, you're going to sit there and say, gosh, maybe we don't have the right makeup.
2: Mm-hmm.
0: Maybe we need pieces that fit a little bit differently, bring a little bit uniqueness and toughness to it. I really do. I think a lot of the Avs problems are a lot of the Nuggets problems. That's just the physicality. The physical nature of the playoffs, both sports, changes. And you said it yesterday, Darren, because I agree with, I think both teams, I think they're built for the regular season. Pretty good.
1: I think they're a regular season team.
0: I mean, Denver won as many games as they've ever won in the Jokic era, and he didn't play in 15 games.
1: They won 54 games this year. They tied a record for road wins, but they weren't built for the playoffs. Well, and they had a lot of injuries, too. But they just weren't there, and neither were the Avalanche, as it turns out.
2: So the Avalanche...
1: Close, though.
2: The Avalanche are insanely close. I mean, to me, it's not even close.
1: Way like, closer than the Nuggets, by
2: to
1: the
2: me,
1: way.
2: To me, it's not even close. Like, they're capable. Like as they currently exist, they're capable of winning a Stanley Cup. Now, maybe that's not literal. Maybe we learned that they're not capable of it. I could close my eyes and picture this squad picturing winning a Stanley Cup. But here's where it gets really complicated when you say it's close. Close right now, with the guys that you've got and the ages that they're at, may not be the same close next year when guys get older, when you're 1 year further removed. And now the guys that are 34 or 35, the 36 or 37, you know? And so how much do you buy into the fact that you can repeat how close you were this year and assume that all these guys that are getting older are going to play at a high level and stay healthy?
1: It's a fair point. You can see why teams that really, really go for it, as the Avs are going for it, if they don't reach that summit, and even if they do reach that summit, you can see why there's a precipitous downfall once it's said and done, because the cupboards are bare, and that might be the case.
0: Well, it's the same thing in the NFL. I think it's the same thing in the NBA. Once you go for it, set yourself up to go for it, and don't get there.
1: Ooh.
0: I mean, you've now got a heavy, heavy salary cap issue, which in all those sports have that. You've got usually a more veteran team, so you've probably lacked a little bit in younger player development.
1: Sure. You're the Milwaukee Bucks.
0: And you become, I mean, the Milwaukee Bucks should be the poster child of that, shouldn't they?
1: Yep, sure.
0: To be honest with you.
1: Yeah. They won a championship. They had a league MVP. They had it all. And then they kept going for it. They did. They did keep going for it, and you know, didn't work out.
0: But they kept bringing older and older.
1: Yeah, because they were going for it.
0: Yeah.
1: They weren't looking to develop. They were going for the win, and it didn't happen. And now it's, I can't imagine them keeping Giannis. Like, why would they keep Giannis for any reason?
0: They ought to just sell out.
1: Oh,
0: get
1: God,
0: two or three first round picks for the next few years. Get a guy that's a good athlete can play and move
1: what
0: on.
1: What sucks is when your team ends up in that position and you just have to grin your teeth and... Listen, man, what did we go for? A 4 or 5 year stretch when there were no playoffs for the Avs or the Nuggets? You remember those days? That wasn't that long ago. No playoffs for the Avs or Nuggets for like 4 straight years. It was something like that, Dan. You can check my math. But that was at the same time that the Broncos were really, really good. And it was just, you know, the Avs and Nuggets were afterthoughts then. It seems ridiculous when you think of all the sellouts, all the playoffs, the problems that we have now compared to back then.
0: Well, was it 9 straight playoffs for Malone or 8? 8 or 9.
1: Was he there? Was he in the playoffs every year?
0: His first year there, they didn't.
1: Okay.
0: And then the second year might have been the year they lost game 82 to not get in there, and then they've been in the
1: since
0: the last, you know.

0: 8 years.
1: Yeah.
0: 9 years.
1: Von Miller. All right, let me play a little bit of Von. First of all, let me tell you, that Von's vision of all the charity things, and there's so many great charity things, I don't know if there's a better one that impacts people more directly and so unique than Von's vision. Getting glasses for underprivileged kids, that is such an amazing charity.
0: It's a great charity.
1: And he sees the kids who it impacts directly. I've never heard of anybody doing anything like it. And as a kid who had to wear glasses since he was 7 years old, which sucks, by the way, you know, to me, the thought of not being able to have glasses when I was a little kid is preposterous. It's ridiculous. So first of all, I just want to praise Von for this charity. And I'm not going to rip him either. He's on campaign mode, though. He's on campaign mode. Here we go for Von.
2: Have you heard from the Broncos? Have you heard from other teams? So sort of where are you in that process?
3: I was being quiet, but I continually talk to all of those guys. Like I said before, you know, I want to be a GM. George Payton has been huge with that. Sean Payton was my coach with the flag football game. So I would love for him to coach me, like, on the football field. But those events are beyond, like, my efforts. Everybody knows I want to be a Denver Bronco. It just depends on how it all shakes out. Even if it doesn't, I would love to continually push on vision to be the greatest.
1: All right, the audio is weird, but you get the idea, right? He's talking about wanting to be a Bronco, how he'd want to be back, how he could help the room. He still wants to be in the front office, all that sort of stuff. Referring to the team as we, you know, with everything he's saying, we could do this, we could do that. I feel like I should just ask where you guys are at with Von. I mean, he obviously, it seems to me, would make a financial sacrifice to be back with the Broncos, and he seems to still want to play.
4: So, this conversation is not any different than talking about Gabe Landeskog. It's not. People get all emotional about Von, right? People get all emotional about Gabe Landeskog. It's not that complicated. He's my teammate. He's the MVP of the Super Bowl. I don't have a ring without Von Miller. You know my love for Von Miller. You know how I feel about him, right? And when you think about it logically, it's tough to come up with a logical reason why it would make sense to add him. Now, I'll give you this, though. I wouldn't say never. It doesn't make sense right now. You've got a plethora of young, talented pass rushers that need all the reps, that deserve all the reps that they're getting on the field, right? So right now, it doesn't make sense. But I would never say never. If there is a point in training camp, if somebody tore an ACL, God forbid, if there is a point in week 3 or week 15 that we had a need for a guy like Von Miller, I'd call him in a heartbeat.
1: Mm-hmm.
4: But it's not like I would do that before it made sense. No, you don't. There's not a logical reason for it other than the emotion that's attached to Von Miller and your memories that you have with him.
1: Do you think his public campaigning helps his case or hurts his case?
4: Oh, I don't think it does either. I don't think it hurts it. I don't think it helps it. It just exists.
0: When they say they sign him, though, they'll make fun of it. And yeah, and we couldn't help but hear it. He kind of wanted to come here. You know?
4: Yeah,
0: they'll make fun.
1: Well,
0: of
1: he
0: it.
1: Hasn't been shy. About
0: I will say this though. I mean, the dude in limited reps still had what nine and a half sacks last year.
4: Oh, he yeah.
0: I mean, so can still play.
4: Yeah, I don't doubt that for a second. The only issue, like seriously, the only issue I have with it is that we've got young, talented pass rushers that deserve the reps. Where does it go? Where does it fit in?
1: I don't think it does. I'm throwing it out there. I'm not advocating for it.
0: 12 and you put 3 or 4 of them cats out there?
4: Yeah.
1: Yeah. But it's a tricky situation because, like, at what point do you want Nick Benito in a pass rush situation or Jonathan Cooper not on the field? Like, when do you want... I mean, I understand Von would be kind of a specialist, but he would only be a specialist in place of somebody else who's really, really good in a situation that's beneficial for the pass rush. And it just so happens the Broncos have a lot of depth in that department, it feels like. And I do think this is like Justin Simmons in the sleeves too. Like there's a culture that's been created by Sean Payton that, you know, Vaughn's kind of Vaughn. Vaughn's a big personality. You know, he's a persona. He's Vaughn.
0: The coach didn't want a personality bigger than him.
1: I mean, we just heard about Justin Simmons in the sleeves. Like, you know, I think Sean, listen, he knew Cortland Sutton was happy to just, you know, get along. And Garrett Bowles is a foxhole guy. You know, Russell Wilson was a big pain in Sean's ass. And Justin Simmons is wearing the sleeves, which is a metaphor, okay? Not, I mean, literally he did it, but also metaphorically, he was the type of guy to stand up to Sean.
4: It was a metaphorical middle finger to Sean.
1: Don't you think?
4: Sure.
1: And don't you think everybody in the locker room knew it? What, do you think Justin kept that a secret?
4: Yeah.
1: You think Justin Simmons is the only guy Sean Payton said, I don't want you to wear sleeves?
0: Yeah. I don't think he said it.
4: But you know what? I don't put that on Justin. I really don't. I put that on a coach that came in power hungry on the wrong things. And I like Sean. Sean's the right guy for the job. I'm glad he's here. But I've been a part of that when coaches come in early and they, you know, it's funny. Even guys like Sean Payton, they could be insecure. You know, like what are you insecure about? You're Sean Payton. Why would you ever be insecure about anything like that? Like, it's Justin Simmons. Like, not every player has to be treated the same, right? So if you want to institute a rule on your team that, hey, we're not wearing sleeves,
1: right,
4: cool. You know what? And there's always exceptions. There are. Mm-hmm. Every player does not get treated the same.
1: It would be fun to have Vaughn back here, though. I'm not going to lie. I mean, he's Vaughn. I mean, who doesn't love Vaughn?
0: Think of the great quotes and stuff. We'd get to talk to
1: him. It's everything about Vaughn would be cool. But it's everything about Vaughn.
4: Hey, and I'll tell you this. As I just said, it doesn't make sense to me. If the Broncos signed Von Miller, I'd hoot and holler and I'd have a blast with it.
1: I'd like to be on the VIP list of Club 58.
4: And I'd finally know somebody in the locker room again.
1: All right. After 1 o'clock, I want to get to Adam Silver and the AI stuff, which is something else. It's a trip. Well, after 1 o'clock, because we got to spend some time with it. I'll give you a quirky sleeping giant Rockies update. That's not.
0: Oh my god.
1: It's not really about the Rockies. Does that help? It's something very cool, and it's Rockies attached.
5: Rockies adjacent.
1: It's Rockies adjacent. But it's an unbelievable story in sports. Details next.
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2: 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Shop

0: The Adam Silver stuff with the hoops in a little bit. Also, Chris Sims on Bo Nix as we have minicamp right around the corner.
1: Bo Nix is circling the quarterback airwaves right now. Chase Daniels is just talking about him again. Chase is always talking about him, but
0: it's about that time. It's about the time. It's, you know, you get into June and these OTAs and you start thinking about the football and the quarterbacks, and we're seeing highlights of Mahomes, who's out there throwing the ball on the field with what looks like a rebuilt leg.
1: You know? I'd say it's safe to assume that he's going to be ready for week one.
0: I mean, if he's on the field and participating in drills and throwing right now, why wouldn't he?
1: Well, that's about 3 months ahead of our guy.
2: Our guy has milky white ankles.
0: Our guy. Let me give you this,
2: though. Chalky.
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0: No, because the Rockies have been just absolutely abysmal of late. You know, even when they were sort of like, in April, they were actually kind of okay. They were like 6 games under .500, and it was like, all right. And the run differential was really interesting. At one point, even though they were like in last place, their run differential was like -5, which really isn't that bad. Well, they've taken care of that. The Rockies. So just to bring you up to date where your good old Colorado Rockies are standing, they are at 20-37. Their run differential in 1 month ballooned from -5 to -77.
2: Oh my God. They're getting blown out in games.
0: Yes, it is the worst in Major League Baseball by 15 runs. So they're right now, let's see if they have the worst record. Yeah, they're the worst in the National League. Yes, they've been swept by the Dodgers. They have the worst. Here we are today. First time all year, they have the worst record in Major League Baseball.
1: Congratulations.
0: So they've done it. That's where we belong. So last night,
2: but you're only 17.
1: You may have thought it was not achievable again, and it might have taken a little bit longer in the season than you thought.
0: You know what's crazy? 2 years ago, the White Sox set a record for the worst record ever. 2 years ago, today they're 28-27 and 3.5 games out of first place in their division. So 2 years removed. So that's the path I was hoping.
2: So last
0: the Rockies
2: would
0: be on.
2: But last year would be the record set, because we flirted with the record last year. Our bottom. So this year we should see how many 38 game improvement by the White Sox.
0: It was like a 20 game improvement for them from the worst year to their next year. Like that's what I was hoping for.
2: I thought it was 38, but it might be.
0: It was a 30. Boy, we'd have to do a little research there. You caught me with my pants down. I'm not sure.
2: Well, let me see.
0: I know they got better. And my hope was that the Rockies would just break 100. You've heard of Bryson DeChambeau break 50?
1: Sure have.
0: No, break 100. That'd be the Rockies. Anyway, last night, Shohei Ohtani had a little bit of a hitting slump, although he's corrected in the past 13 games. There's only one man in the history of baseball to start a game and hit a leadoff home run.
1: Wow.
0: Shohei did it for the third time in his career last night as he led off with a home run and pitched. He became the first baseball player ever to do that and threw 5 innings, no hit the other team. Shohei Ohtani no hit the Rockies for 6 innings last night, but they took him out because he did walk 4 guys and he hit a guy. And the Rockies actually scored a run, walked a dude, hit a dude, 2 ground ball, field of choices, run comes in.
2: Hey,
0: so you can have a
2: no-hitter. Don't look a gift mouth in the horse.
0: Now, let me ask you guys this. We had this conversation about if a no-hitter or something historical is happening against your team, do you root for it or not? They did decide to take Ohtani out after the 6th inning.
2: Good.
0: So they were going for a combo.
2: Which I don't know.
0: No-hitter.
2: Yeah, those don't.
0: So you root against the Dodgers and root for the Rockies to bring up the no-hitter in that case.
2: Break up the combo no-hitter. Yeah,
0: right?
2: Yeah.
0: Okay. And it did happen. Tyler Freeman got a base hit in the 8th inning. That's the only hit the Rockies got. And they got 1 run, and they lost 4-1. These games against the Dodgers have been relatively close, aside from 2 days ago, when they lost 15-6. And the Dodgers led 15-1 going in the ninth inning, and then the Dodgers pitched their second baseman, and the Rockies scored five runs off a Dodgers infielder.
2: Yeah, got that going for
0: them. By the way, can I just say something here real quick? This ABS system, Sagano, it was a fun game last night because for Japan it was an unbelievable game with Sagano going against Ohtani. I mean, that is like headline news in Japan. And Ohtani hits a home run off Sagano on the first at bat, but there was another at bat that he struck out Ohtani, but the Rockies were out of challenges. Guys, can we stop just messing around here and just go to RoboLumps and forget this challenge mess and seriously just get every pitch right and we can just avoid all this stuff?
1: Well, you were the one that sent the link, I think, but NBA going to AI for instant reviews or what was it?
0: Well, we're going to get there after 1 o'clock, but yes.
1: Okay, that's fine. We don't have to talk about it. The point is, like, we've got leagues that are officially adopting AI in some areas that you're like, wow, is it ready for that?
2: Let's talk about it one.
1: Okay, that's fine.
0: We'll talk about it one.
1: If there's ever been a sport that it's simple, baseball is the one.
0: Doesn't it feel stupid that you have this random system set up? I got to check on time. I only get two challenges. Just get every pitch right. What are we doing here? Just get every pitch right, and we don't have a challenge system at all. Green ball, red strike. Whatever you want to do. Bam, strike. Just tell the ump what's going on. What are we doing here? I felt terrible for Sagano. Because it was a strike. And he taps his head, and the umpire looks at him like, sorry, bro, you're out of challenges. So dumb. Listen, it's not why the Rockies lost. It's just a dumb part of baseball that's going on right now.
2: Or just have refs and no AI at all.
0: I mean, if we're going to have a challenge system and we're going to use technology, why the hell wouldn't we just go all the way? Or don't use the technology at all.
2: Yes.
0: So either way. But don't do this halfway. It's like you're kind of pregnant.
2: Yeah.
0: You is or you ain't. What are we doing here? It's so dumb. Anyways, I just wanted to check with you guys about how you feel about no hitters against your team.
2: Yeah,
0: if it's a combo.
2: Yeah, a combo doesn't count. That's a fake no hitter. Somebody just had a fake no hitter in major leagues this past week.
0: Was it the Astros or somebody did a combo?
1: Now, why is it even a thing?
0: Well, technically, a no hitter is a no hitter. It's weird, though, because he allowed.
1: Yeah, but everybody knows what a no hitter means.
0: It's all.
1: You're talking about an individual.
0: So they talked to Ohtani afterwards, whose ERA is .84. It's by far the best in baseball with 9 starts.
2: And by the way,
0: he's about to win. If he keeps going like this, he's going to win the Cy Young Award.
2: Now, was that game in L.A.?
0: Yes.
2: Okay.
0: But do you understand how mind-blowing it is, how good he is right now? And he was pissed. He was upset at how he pitched because he walked 4 guys and he hit a guy.
2: Did you see how much movement he had on his curveball?
0: He's ridiculous. But he in the past 2 starts, he's kind of struggled with control, and he's kind of frustrated that he's not as efficient. So he's having the best year of any pitcher in baseball, and he's pissed off that he's not as efficient as he could be.
2: He's not even better.
0: He could be better.
2: Yeah.
0: How scary is that?
2: Well, it's a guy that doesn't want the second place medal.
0: You know what I hate? I have to like the Dodgers. How can I not like the Dodgers?
2: They're the cool colors.
0: I should hate them. And I've disliked the Dodgers for the vast majority of my life. But how the hell am I supposed to hate a team that just does everything the right way?
2: Well, let me ask you.
1: With a whole lot of money.
0: That's within the rules.
1: I totally agree. I don't have spite for them because
2: of it. Here in Denver, you should hate San Antonio Spurs, too. But you kind of like them right now?
0: I love the Spurs. Because
1: Wemby's his guy.
0: Yeah. Wemby's my guy, and I like Steven Castle too, but I love Wemby.
2: So you've now turned a bit of a fanboy for Wemby and Ohtani. By association, you got to like their teams.
0: Yes, to both.
1: If you can't fanboy out on Ohtani, you just hate sports.
0: By the way, I'll give you another reason to like Wemby. When that game was said and done, did you see him whisper in the ears, like, go mess up that dude? Did you see him do that?
2: No.
0: Oh, yeah, you got to go check the highlights. I forget who it
2: was. Kind of surprising that some French guy would have somebody else do their fights for him.
0: On that note, we'll turn to the
2: pretty
0: NBA.
2: Good, right?
0: Yeah, that's pretty good. It's a PhD.
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0: Chris Sims on Bo Nix here in a little bit. We'll let you know news if we have any about Jared Bednar. I would say the least that we hear, probably the better for him. And we were told, our sources saying that there would be some sort of press conference by the end of the week, which last time I checked was Friday, but we don't have that confirmed. So we'll see. We'll see where that all lays itself out.
1: And if it's Monday, he's safe.
2: Monday?
0: I think if it's tomorrow,
2: he's safe.
0: I think it's tomorrow, he's safe, yeah. I kind of agree with Tyler there.
1: 48 hours?
0: Well, it's been 48 hours. By tomorrow. Yeah. How much time do you need?
1: It's a big decision, man.
0: It's a big decision. No question. But, like, how much time do you need? I mean, there's no new evidence coming
1: out
0: of the table. Well,
1: if you're smart and say you want to, you're thinking heavily about firing him. The smart question to ask is, and I think Tyler brought this up yesterday, all right, who's next? Yeah. And if you don't have a who's next,
2: see,
1: and or know the who's next would have interest in coming here to be who's next, why rush?
2: I do think that you can find a good coach. Like, I'm not saying it's impossible to go out there and find another good coach or maybe even a coach that's better than Jared Bednar. But a lot of times when you fire a coach, it's anybody but Jared Bednar. It's anybody but Nathaniel Hackett. I shouldn't say Jared Bednar. I should say anybody but Nathaniel Hackett, anybody but Vic Fangio, anybody but Vance Joseph, right? You just like, no, that's not it. This is just not the situation the Avalanche are in. So it does feel like they would have to know.
1: Right.
2: Hey, nah, it's yeah. not. We're like,
1: no, you can't mess this one up. And it's watching you. I told you I watched the first. I end up watching the other two. The docuseries on the U.S. men's
0: soccer team.
1: It's been great. Get ready, which is fantastic.
0: HBO. Yeah.
1: They're going back. You know, they're covering them for the last four, but they even go back before the last World Cup too.
0: They got rid of their guy,
1: but they got rid of him, and they kept pulling along. Mm-hmm. And they went complete opposite, right?
0: Well, they went for another ex-World Cup athlete soccer player, which Burkhalter was too, but this guy was on a different level with Argentina.
1: Yeah, he's on Argentina.
0: But I don't know how he worked out either, because don't spoil it for me either, because I'm not up to date on my U.S. and soccer, but I'm loving the documentary.
1: Right.
0: So but to your point, they get rid of the guy who wasn't effective for the next guy.
1: But who was a great guy that everybody loved.
0: And they all loved, yeah. But they're bringing the next guy, and they're doing worse. Even though it feels like, we should be doing better. No. We're actually doing worse with this guy. We're only up to episode 3 in this documentary. I'm not sure where it goes from here. But that shouldn't be a surprise either, right?
2: No.
0: All right, let me do...
2: You know what? As I'm sitting here thinking about it, at first I agreed. Maybe I was the one who said it. I don't know. By Friday.
1: Well,
2: I was
1: like sitting in this chair a little bit?
2: Yeah, yeah.
1: You're a little confused.
2: Yeah, yeah. You rub off on me, buddy.
1: I'm sorry.
2: By Friday. I was like, yeah, by Friday. If it doesn't happen by then, now you might be right, because this one does feel a little bit different.
1: Yeah,
2: there's too much emotion in this one. This one's not. It's not going to be black and white. This is like one of the most this is John Elway. I got to sleep on it type of thing.
0: All right, no dumb question. Do by this time in 24 hours, will we know one way or the other?
2: Well, I think that's what I'm saying is that if we don't, I'm not going to take that as confirmation that he's not.
0: Well, I think we're just going to know. I think we're going to know by 24 hours from now. I think we'll know. That's my bet.
2: Well, what do you mean by that?
0: We'll know. There'll be a press conference. We'll know.
2: Okay. I mean, if there's a press conference, sure.
0: Yeah.
2: I mean, I don't think they have a press conference without knowing.
0: You know what?
1: I don't think there'll be a press conference.
0: You don't think so?
1: Not till...
0: I'll tell you this. If there's not a press conference tomorrow...
2: Well, didn't you tell us yesterday that there is a press conference tomorrow?
0: I was told there was going to be by the end of the week. You could have a press conference on Saturday, and technically that's the end of the week, right? I mean, I guess, but, you know...
1: Can I say something now that's petty?
0: Sure. Why wait?
1: Because don't hold back. You brought this up yesterday. I mean, I don't even know today is Thursday. So I think you brought this up Wednesday. They got beat on Tuesday.
0: Mm-hmm.
1: But you put it in passing, and it didn't stick. Yeah. And then I was listening to Nate and Andy yesterday, and Nate said something.
0: Mm-hmm.
1: And after he said, but that's okay. But I'm like, is it okay that McKinnon didn't speak after that series?
0: It's consistent with who he's been over the years. So is it okay? Probably not. Was he getting treatment? Probably was. Is it consistent that they let a lot of guys, not just Nate, off the hook when it comes to awkward moments speaking to the media? Yeah, they do. So there's nothing about it that is different or surprises me.
1: But McCarr spoke, right?
0: McCarr always speaks.
1: I
0: have never seen one instance where Cale hasn't spoke, and Gabe is the same way. Nate's a coin flip.
2: This is no dumb question from yesterday that I saw on the text line. This is not me asking. I'm asking for a fan. Is Nathan McKinnon's body language a problem for the team? That's what somebody asked yesterday.
0: Well, he's Nate McKinnon. He's Jamal Murray.
2: When things are going bad, does his body language affect the team?
0: He's that guy. Does it? I think without Gabe Landeskog, it does. I think without Gabe Landeskog, it does, because there's no balance in the force. Gabe offers balance, and too much of it rides on Cale McCarr, who, again, is not a natural leader.
1: So
0: he's uncomfortable with it.
1: So Cale McCarr is Joker, Jamal is McKinnon, and Landeskog is Gordon.
0: Probably. I think that's probably, if we're going to do that, that's probably pretty fair. Probably pretty fair. And without Gordon, there's too much imbalance. He's not the best player, but he's really good. Yeah. And you need some balance between your two other superstars. I think that's a pretty fair comparison.
1: Wow.
0: So should Nate talk, you know, on the surface? Yes. You're a leader of the team. Yeah. You're the best player. I mean,
1: you're going to win the big trophy for
0: But what he did is not inconsistent with what's happened his entire career. So I'm not going to be critical of a guy who just, all he's doing is what he's always done.
1: Who they've allowed to be.
0: Yes, this. Yes. So, I mean, be mad at somebody else. And I do think he's hurt, and I do think he was getting treatment. So I don't know what to say about that. I wouldn't make a big I wasn't surprised when I heard it, by the way. Right. There was nothing about it that surprised me.
1: It went by me on Wednesday, and I didn't even think about it. When I heard heard Nate Gregman last night say it, and they say, which is not a big deal, and I went, I don't know, man. Your best player at the end of the season, you still want to talk, don't you?
0: I guess, but I will tell you this. Nate has been available, even if it's a short period of time, almost after every game.
1: And you know what? Joker usually is always available.
0: Joker's always available.
1: Right?
0: Joker's
2: as long
0: never.
2: As you're on his timeline.
1: So is Cale. But sure. Is Jamal always available?
0: He seems to be.
1: More. But there's times he sneaks out, too, though.
0: Okay, but I'd say this. I think Jamal's more available than Nathan McKinnon is.
1: I would say Jamal is more available in bad times than he is even in good times.
0: It's unbelievable. It's crazy. Jamal is an easier guy to be around and to talk when things go poorly. I don't know why that is.
2: I get it. I do. I mean, I'm not saying it's right, but it's a cockiness thing. It's an arrogance thing. And then there's a humility that comes with failure, right? And with success, you're feeling yourself. And that's how that happens.
0: The vibe with Jamal when things go well is like, of course, duh, I'm Jamal.
2: Right.
0: And when things
2: but I'll actually give him credit that when it's not going well, he'll humble himself a little bit and be like, no, that's not the right attitude for today.
0: By the way, though, you want these characteristics in Nathan McKinnon because it's the stuff like that that grinds him to be the best player in the world, okay?
2: Oh,
0: not everybody is the same personality. You got to get your juice from somewhere. Not everybody can be the same. So I don't think it's a big deal that he did something or didn't do something that he consistently has or hasn't done his entire career. This is par for the course. Gabe's there. Cale's there. Blackwood, everybody else is there. It's all good.
1: I know.
0: No big deal. To me, it's no big deal. I got this Adam Silver thing.
3: I would dance and be merry. Life would be a ding-a-dairy if I only had a brain.
0: All right, so where are you with Adam Silver these days? You want to get into this stuff?
1: He's a nice man.
0: So
1: he's a nice man. Gosh, he's a nice man. I think he's wants to be really progressive.
0: You want to talk about AI first or flopping?
1: Well, he skipped over to flopping.
0: Well, I got some flopping right here.
1: Well, no, he skipped over. If you go back and listen to that interview,
0: All right, let's do the flopping. Let's do the flopping stuff first. Go ahead, Dan, the flopping stuff.
4: Yeah, it's been a conversation. I would only say that there's a difference between selling a call, exaggeration, and a true flop, which is where you're actually fooling the referees. I think sometimes even as I sit in the stands at games, players may be falling down, players may be reacting to a call, but then to me, if they're not fooling the referees, It's like, okay, that's like the players are taught to sell calls these days. I mean, can officiating get bad? Can officiating get better? Of course. We're always working on that. Can officials get fooled occasionally? We're always looking at that as well. But the officiating is incredible.
1: Just saying that.
2: He said that. Yeah. I know, like that. Like it, I couldn't hear anything else now. Dan.
1: Yeah, just by saying that right there, you take everything you said before and go, come on now.
2: He's fishing.
1: You could ask people. I talk to a lot of people.
0: I know you do.
1: And I know everything. Well, you're just a homer. Well, okay. But then so are the 27 other guys from 27 other teams, coaches, players, who said, man, this fishing has gotten horrible.
0: Mm-hmm.
1: And it's now spreading, seeping over into, because everybody's a sleuth now and everybody has their own television channel in front of their face with their phones. It's not a problem. All I've seen is highlights in just in the San Antonio series. How many highlights have you seen of dudes flopping and getting calls?
0: Mm-hmm.
1: 15 or 20.
0: Should there be review for flops? Even if it's after the game, will there face some sort of consequence?
1: They're supposed to be. They instituted that 10 years ago.
2: Oh. I think that flops, I don't know that you should be able to challenge a flop per se. But I do think that, like, fouls that just get challenged, if you find out the dude flopped because you're challenging a foul, there should be something that happens to a flop. Is that the same? Am I saying the same thing?
1: I think
2: there's a difference there.
1: Marlo has a great way to finish flopping. If a guy falls down, you never give him the call.
2: Listen, you know what? And I ticked off Avs yesterday. We're talking about Gabe Landeskog. I guess I'll tick off Nuggets. Nikola Jokic drives me as crazy as anybody else in the NBA with it. He drives me nuts with it. And I like he might not be as good at it as SGA, but he tries it just as often. I mean, it's everybody. We're not innocent over here with the Denver Nuggets. It's a league-wide epidemic that our guy is equally a part of.
0: All right, I have more. From If I Only Had a Brain, about AI. But Dan has breaking news.
5: Oh. Yeah, from Shams, the NBA's Board of Governors has passed officially new anti-tanking rules that include expanding the draft lottery from 14 to 16 teams, a relegation zone where the bottom three teams get penalized with lessened chances for the number one pick.
0: Look at that.
5: And flattened odds.
0: Oh.
2: Hold on.
5: I'll put this up here for
2: you.
5: So
2: if you're the bottom three teams, you get less.
0: Mm-hmm. Well, yeah, it's like a relegation system.
2: That's the complete opposite of the NFL approach, right? Like NFL, yep. If you're worst, you're first.
0: Well, it's a
2: there's no lottery, I know.
0: Right. But now you have less of a chance, so there's more motivation. Because now there's relegation. Now there is sort of draft relegation.
2: That might fix it, maybe.
1: Why does it matter expanding from 14 to 16?
2: Yeah, I don't know about that part, but the bottom three.
1: So they're saying the
0: lessens the odds for the bottom three teams.
1: So the two guys that got into the play-in but lose are now considered in the lottery.
5: Those last two teams will have ping pong balls.
2: How many ping pong balls?
1: 15 to 16 are actually playing in the play-in.
2: How many ping pong balls, and I'm going to say ping pong, do you get when you're the worst?
1: It's percentage. They do it by a percentage.
2: Yeah, so I mean, I'm just curious.
1: 12.3%.
2: Okay, I'm just curious what the penalty is. Like, what percentage gets taken away?
0: Something. There you go. They fixed it. They're good.
1: Oh, they did.
0: You want to hear the AI stuff?
1: Yeah.
0: All right.
1: They're just...
0: Well, let's get to the AI stuff. Go ahead, Dan, play it.
4: We're going to move to a system like that where that whole category of calls will be automatic, where, you know, it's going to be, Laker ball, Nick ball, whatever it is, you know, Thunder ball. You know, those calls will be done by an AI automated system with cameras lined around the court, and it'll take all of those so-called objective calls out of the hands of the referees. It'll be instantaneous. It'll be automatic. Just play on, let's go, Spurs inbound, and you'll move on. You won't have to deal with challenges on those calls. but it'll also allow the officials on the more difficult subjective calls to give their full attention to those where, you know, because there's often contact on every play. It doesn't mean there's a foul, and they're trying to measure sort of whether that contact is impeding the player, how hard that contact is. It's something that can't just be done on camera. They're actually feeling the contact because they're there on the floor with the players. So anyway, I think there is a technology will really be helpful here.
0: Well, I like that. What's wrong with that? What is wrong with that?
2: If you trust it.
0: Well, do we trust it in tennis? Do we trust it in volleyball? Do we trust
2: tennis
0: it in...
2: Tennis seems simple. Baseball seems simple. Basketball does not seem simple to me.
0: We're splitting some cameras down the line to see if your toes over the line or something.
1: Do you watch the Marlboro Smoke Tennis Women's Open?
0: Do I?
1: Yeah. Do they have it on there for that tournament?
0: The Hawkeye tournament?
1: Yeah, the one that's,
0: Hawkeye?
1: The one that's not televised.
0: Oh, the one that's not televised?
1: Yeah. Which no, there's a lot of them that are not televised.
0: They have a 14-year-old with their arms left to right. Left to right. I don't know. It's in, it's out. Whatever. She does
1: that's
0: the best.
1: Great.
0: She does the best she can.
1: Whatever you want to do, it's all stupid.
0: It's all stupid?
1: It's
0: all stupid?
1: It's all stupid.
0: Why is it all stupid?
1: Because it's just stupid. I mean, so here's what you're going to say. To have a system set up like that, how do you do it?
0: I suppose you put cameras down each baseline and sideline.
1: Who's paying for
6: stupid.
1: Them?
0: Who's paying for those? Is that the problem in the NBA?
1: No, I'm just saying, who's paying for those?
0: I have no idea. The NBA.
1: Yeah.
0: Who pays for the clock?
2: Scott, are you implying that there's going to be NBA games that do not have the technology? Is that what you're getting at?
1: I think there will be teams that will have a minimum, and then there will be teams that...
2: clearly they're going to standardize it.
1: Well, then that's fine, but who has it?
0: Everybody's going to have it.
2: Yeah. The whole league.
0: What are you talking about? Sacramento's going to...
2: There's no poor NBA franchise that they can't...
1: Oh, yeah, there is. There's two or three of them. Yeah.
2: Well, the NBA
1: go ask Memphis to go, hey, by the way, we're going to have you put in this $27 million system, camera system, into your...
0: Is that what it's going to cost?
1: I don't know. You tell me.
0: I have no idea. It seems like pennies.
2: Whatever it's going to cost, already figured it out. They've decided they can all afford it.
1: Well, listen, if it works, great. That's fine. I mean, that's cool. So I know at tennis, it shows you go out. Does it show you go out before you release the ball at the same time?
0: I think what it says...
2: Can we just get a shark with a laser?
0: They're going to bring technology to the game so you don't have to bother with review, which will speed up the game. And you'll
1: maybe.
0: Well, that's the idea. Listen, this is the same thing I was bitching about with the ABS system in baseball. Forget it. This is like we get two challenges. I'm Sugano. I strike out Ohtani, but one of my numbnuts hitters like asked for a challenge for ball two, and he didn't get it, so I don't have a strikeout against Ohtani? It's silly. If there's something in technology to solve something, fine. The floppy, this to me, whatever. You want to be better with technology, we'll see.
1: Get it to work out.
0: Who cares? The flopping thing is a much, much bigger deal.
2: Agreed.
0: Much bigger
1: deal.
0: Well,
1: I agree, because that's a visual thing. But, I mean, the out-of-bounds thing, for example, they called it game one or two, back court on San Antonio. You go back and look at it, ball was 3 inches from being back court.
2: Guess what, guys? You can use AI with flopping. Did the dude get touched or not? AI, tell me.
0: Exactly.
2: Seriously.
1: Oh, but no.
2: Did the guy get touched or not? There's a camera. There's an angle for that.
1: Listen, it's kind of like when you guys bought into it. When Naz Reid got hit in the neck, you think he was hit hard enough that he's going to do a 180 spin stuntman barrel rollout?
2: That leg went up high, too.
1: Come on, man. That's flopping.
2: Did
1: he get hit? Yeah.
0: You know what we need? A flopping commissioner.
1: Me?
5: And flopping czar.
0: It's a flopping czar. Actually, Scott, you would be a brilliant flopping czar.
1: Shea Gilgeous is the captain of the All-Canadian team.
0: You put somebody as the czar who's been in the league, who's like, you know, a guy like you. Who else would be a guy like that could be the czar of flopping?
1: I could kill it.
0: Just,
1: and you know what?
0: You don't need any help.
1: By the way, you said a while ago, they ought to just go back after the fact and penalize it. Well, they do. They put this in about 10 years ago. You get caught flopping. They used to put it out. And this guy flopped, this guy flopped. Here's a $5,000 penalty. Here's a $1,000 penalty. You know, give the czar.
0: We're working on it.
1: Give the czar me. control over every game.
0: Every game, after every game.
1: And you give me penalties, I can go up to $1 million.
2: Okay, let's go. Hey, where's the money going?
0: Let's go.
2: PhD slush fund?
0: Let's go.
1: KSC Charities.
0: Perfect.
1: Yeah.
2: Your kids got to go to college over
1: all
2: here.
1: All the NBA has a charity fund. They give money away.
0: Perfect.
1: So let me do it for
0: you. Can fine up to $1 million.
1: Up to $1 million.
0: Would that be a first time fine, or would you?
1: It doesn't matter.
0: Well, I'm asking the czar. What would you do?
1: I don't judge 1, 2, 3, 4, 5.
0: You're just, it's arbitrary.
2: You only judge the $1 million infraction.
1: That's a soft ass flop.
0: Is that what you call it? A soft ass flop?
2: Send that one to D-Mac.
1: That's 5,000.
0: Soft ass flop is 5,000.
1: That's egregious. Like right now in this playoffs, Shai Gilgeous would be fined $25 million by now.
0: Here's your music. Turn it up, Dan.
6: Hello. Flapping czar.
1: I want to give you an idea.
6: Here are your flops from last night.
1: Here are your flops. Coming on in 10th place.
2: Are you an oligarch?
1: For $18,000.
0: What kind of flop is that? What's the $18,000 flop?
1: That was a guy puts his arm on you and you go back 20 feet.
0: Okay, that's 18 grand.
1: That's got to be 18.
0: 18 grand. Okay. So next.
1: Head fake. I'm going to call these fines too.
0: Okay.
1: If I head fake.
0: Yeah.
1: And I launch into you.
0: Yeah.
1: And I get the call.
0: How much is that?
1: Oh, that's 500.
2: Just
0: 500,000?
1: If it's egregious.
0: No, he's saying 500,000.
2: 500,000.
1: Yeah. You're egregious.
0: Okay.
1: Yeah.
0: Oh, and what's the $1 million flop?
1: Well, Nas Reed would be close. That's
0: I thought you were just going to call the $1 million flop the SGA.
1: Well, that would be the Fine Fickle Finger of Fate award would be my $1 million fine.
0: What are you wearing when you're arbitrating these fines as the flopping czar?
2: Nothing at all, buddy.
1: A taupe colored jumpsuit. With
0: what, anything? Are you wearing a crown?
1: No!
0: Or a beret? Like
1: I'm wearing a General McCarthy kind of hat with scrambled eggs
0: okay,
1: on the bill.
0: Okay.
1: Yeah.
0: And your taupe. So we're going, like General McCarthy
1: And I'm gonna have a
0: pipe,
1: corncob pipe.
0: Pipe. Okay. And you're gonna see your flops, and there.
1: You know what? Seriously, we're making fun of this. We ought to do.
0: The czar?
1: A YouTube page.
0: And do the czar.
1: The czar of flopping would handle it.
2: People would watch it.
1: I guarantee. And we get highlights from the NBA.
0: Let's do it.
1: We put it out there.
0: Flopping czar.
2: We need to get you a judge rope.
1: Flopping Finger of Fate Award for the winner.
0: And you can find floppers.
1: And if the czar had the authority to find, here's what it'd be.
0: Well, I'll tell you what, Dan, we have a game tonight. We can put it up tomorrow, and the flopping czar can go to work.
1: Well, we can put it up here coming up, some of the highlights for the flopping things, flopping plays from this series.
0: Well said.
1: Huh?
0: You think Dan's going to put that up in 5 seconds? You don't think he needs a little...
1: hear what I said.
0: It doesn't even matter. It's PhD. Mr. Czar, or is it okay if I...
1: Go to break.
0: Okay.
7: What's next?
0: Guys, it's a tough question.
8: Everybody loves Bedsy, but also, we're here to win cups, right?
1: If you want to make a change, that's fine. 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
2: Is there a better coach out there lined up? 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
8: You're firing him because you've got to try something else.
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11: I've got Chris Sims about Bo Nix coming up in a second. I'm looking at the Shot Mazda text line. One price, one person, 1 hour. You mean MacArthur? I can't believe the show is called PhD. I know why, but I'm feeling dumber by the minute listening to you.
12: Well, that's fair.
11: General MacArthur, is that what?
12: Yes, we said MacArthur.
11: Didn't you say MacArthur?
12: I said MacArthur.
11: Why is this guy saying you mean MacArthur?
12: That's I what said, you said MacArthur.
11: Yeah, okay.
12: Or, actually, there was another
13: one. You might have said McCarty, but you never know.
12: I didn't say McCarty on that one. But if I did, there was a little-known general from Persian War named McCarthy, wrote some songs, did some cool things, helped invade Liverpool. Look it up.
11: I understand he did so on a jet. Jet.
12: Back in the USSR.
11: I heard that.
12: Yeah. And you know what? When they got there, they went helter-skelter.
11: They did. And then when it was over, he just said, let it be.
12: Yeah. You know, but you know what?
11: You want us to keep going?
12: When they left,
11: Tyler's just
12: you know what his
11: saying.
12: pilot's name was? He said, hey, Jude, let's head on back. You know, get back to where it once belonged.
11: And when they got back, he could reunite with his true love, Eleanor Rigby.
12: Oh, isn't that nice?
11: She was waiting.
12: Isn't that nice? You know what they love to do in their
11: she
12: time
11: was
12: off?
11: Darning some socks.
12: Watch Little Blackbird.
11: Okay.
12: Singing in the dead of night.
11: Should we stop, Tyler? It doesn't even.
12: While they were holding hands,
11: we could keep going.
13: I'm just watching and observing.
11: It's like a tennis match.
13: Yeah, that's exactly what I'm doing.
14: I can't believe you all are still listening.
11: All right,
13: you guys are just rallying back and forth.
11: Fair enough.
12: That was a good rally, though.
11: Oh, yeah. We could keep going. We got a lot of songs.
12: Easy. We might as well spend a day in our life.
11: Oh, my God. All right. We got to come together.
13: I guarantee you guys are making people laugh.
11: Do this
15: As Ross
11: here.
15: Golden said, here comes.

0: comes the sun.
1: Here comes the sun. That's what Rock Fulton said.
0: Yeah.
1: Went to the rink and the sun came up. Here comes the sun.
0: You know, I've only looked at Tyler as we're a band, as he's our guitar. And right now, he's slowly weeping. That's a stretch, that one.
1: Yeah, that's a stretch. All right, let's finish up this Magical Mystery Tour and get back to more sports talk.
0: Yeah, because we got Lucy in the spot.
1: All right, stop. You win. You win. No, you win. No. You win. I'm giving it to you. You win. All hail Hastings. Scotty flopping czar on YouTube would be
0: outstanding.
1: Sensational. Like, Dan, I don't know if you could find like a video of a flop and we could sort of see how we would institute.
0: Yeah, there's got to be highlights of flopping.
1: I'm sure there's got to, you know, just.
0: You know, I could be there. You know, boom, stand. We have a guy who never speaks standing like in a sergeant's uniform right behind me.
1: I know. I understand.
2: Dude, you know what his name was? You know what you need for your. For your YouTube videos? Never mind. You guys just keep going.
1: Tyler was trying to make a comment, but he yellow submarined to the bottom of the ocean
0: he just killed it.
1: Yeah. All right. Oh, you want to? So you'd have to do a little play-by-play of the flop, and then you'd have to institute the fine. So what we got is Houston against Oklahoma City. Houston's up by 5. We're halfway through the second quarter. It's James Harden who's being guarded by... One. It's a double flop.
0: Yeah.
1: All right.
0: And,
1: so,
0: and they call
1: pause. So
0: actually, there's no fine on this.
2: That's a powerful man. There's actual.
1: I think that's legit.
0: That's Perkins still playing, or is that?
1: No, I don't think so.
0: But this is.
1: But they have established defensive position.
0: Established defensive position. This is no flop.
1: It's just two of them. So you would so czar.
0: Well, but this guy right here, I can't remember his name. Funny name. 7 foot. He's 7 foot like 270. So, I mean, I can see where he can knock two guys over.
1: Yeah, it just so happens that...
0: No flop.
1: This
0: was a no-flop video you found?
3: I just typed in YouTube, worst NBA flops of all time.
2: Can I see the rest of it?
1: Sure, hit play, Dan.
0: Yeah. No, that's a charge. No.
1: I mean, all right, we're going to Charlotte against Golden State. And
2: Klay Thompson, stepping up for three.
1: Lance Stephenson got slapped in the face, but it's like he got shot.
0: He got with
1: these are going too quick, Dan. I mean, oh my God, that is terrible. That right there.
0: That's Jeff Green. That used to be that's Lowry.
2: I'm dead. I died. Hey, ref, did you see I died?
0: Lowry used to be the captain of the all USA team for flopping. I used to say that on a broadcast.
1: But we can wrap this up. I know how to do this. That was. Was slight hand to the face.
0: Yeah.
1: Because that's a very common exaggerated.
0: Yeah, but now you're
1: slight
0: calling
1: hand
0: your mama.
1: To the face. So what's a slight hand to the face like you were shot? What's that fine?
0: You pay the other guy that got called with a foul $5,000.
1: All right. Now let's look at the next one. It's a Celtics Sixers.
0: These aren't
1: game.
0: Any good ones, though. These
1: we'll see. Hit play.
0: These are 20 years old.
1: Okay. Stop.
0: Both guys, $250,000.
1: It was.
0: Both guys. Arms out, one guy's going to throw down, grab his throat like he's hit, and the other guy's going to fall down like he got pulled. This is $250,000 each.
1: It was a dual flop. It was big guy, slight contact, and low post.
0: Yeah.
1: That's $250,000 each?
0: Each.
2: Okay.
0: Go back and run this one again.
2: I mean, that's pricey, but you're going to learn your lesson. You're going to do that?
0: You know what?
1: With head back.
0: The Celtic guy never got hit in the face. That's $500,000. That's Embiid. I don't like him. So that's $500,000 too. So
2: that's fair. I mean, as long as you can say that on the call.
0: This on appeal.
2: Like
0: this on appeal. Well, he's the old. Is he from Jamaica? But he played
1: United States of America. That's a U.S. hero on the U.S. Olympic team. That's where he's from.
0: So I guess he gets to qualify.
1: He's a U.S. hero. Well, yeah,
0: because he has.
1: It's a gold medal, is what he's got.
0: Okay, so guess what? $500,000.
1: Okay, you got one more, Dan. And
0: I fined him $250,000. They appealed. I increased it to $500,000. That's how it works.
1: We got Luca leaning into a guy at the free throw line. Go ahead, Dan.
0: Okay.
1: It was on the other guy, not Luca. But this is
0: it's a foul, and then the flop right there because you're stupid and you can't afford it.
1: This I would call this falling significantly after contact.
0: Significantly after contact. 125.
1: 125 falling significantly after contact.
0: Yeah. Yeah. And if you appeal it, it's going to go to $250,000.
1: Automatic
0: if you appeal
1: automatically.
0: It. Oh, yeah.
1: You lose every appeal.
0: I'm not going to make a mistake on my
1: first
0: fine.
1: So in Scott's world, Tyler, every appeal, the fine is automatically doubled.
0: Yeah.
2: If you lose your appeal, it should get doubled.
1: You
2: should be able to appeal, but if you lose the appeal, you're getting doubles.
1: But he's saying you are allowed to appeal, but as soon as you file it, it's doubled.
2: Yeah, a little rough, Scott, but you know.
0: Because I'm not going to make a mistake the first time. That's Bogdanovich. He was one of the captains for the all Croatian flop team.
1: I think this has some legs. I think it has some legs, yeah.
0: Some video from but dudes you know who what played I said? 8 I said, years ago.
1: I said I think this has some wings.
0: Oh.
1: We get to No Dumb Questions coming up next here on PhD.
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2: All right, here we go, here we go. You know, when it comes to your retirement, there are no dumb questions. Call Trajan Wealth today at 303-900-1189. I'm looking for some no dumb questions. You guys got anything off the top of your head? Anything going on in your lives? Anything, any foolishness happening that we could cover? Tyler, you always seem to have something that is going amiss. Everything good in that department?
4: Well,
2: what was your latest thing?
5: I got no dumb question.
2: Sure. Right.
5: I brought it up a while ago, and you kind of gave him an out.
4: Okay.
5: But what do you think about it?
4: Hold on. Before you bring it up, let me apologize for that. I should never give him an out.
5: Well, this is fine. But he didn't know you did.
4: Okay.
5: But I won't bring up the out yet and see if he uses the out.
4: All right.
5: What do you think of a guy that says to the world, hey, I'm chilly because I'm wearing kind of a medium depth jacket. Maybe it's not a full blown March jacket or February jacket.
2: Get ready, Dan.
5: But it's a medium weight jacket, mm-hmm. hoodie, zipped up. Because obviously he's saying to the world, hey, look, I'm cold.
2: Mm-hmm.
5: But he's got shorts and flip flops on.
2: It's an interesting look.
5: I mean, what are you saying?
4: Well, it looks like a Colorado fall look that I could respect. Like that's actually pretty common in Colorado. But usually it's a hoodie rather than a jacket.
5: Right.
4: But shorts, flip-flops, and a hoodie is a staple Colorado look.
5: Or shorts, hiking boots, and a hoodie. Or,
4: sure.
2: Oh, yeah. that's really common. That's nothing. That's just like every day.
5: But I'm talking...
2: No, the open-toed flip-flops, the exposed skin toes... flip-flop look at work is a curious sort of thing.
5: Right.
2: Dan, you want to weigh in on this?
6: No, I'm good.
2: Dan does enjoy wearing open-toe flip-flops.
5: Yeah. Take the Money and Run hated that. Remember that?
2: Right. And they're not slides.
6: Springer
2: either.
6: Does it too.
2: They're not slides.
5: No, they're not slides.
2: They're the, you know, you're jamming the one toe. Yeah. You know, they're flip-flops.
4: I actually got no issue with the flip-flops. What's wrong with the flip-flops?
2: At work? Open toes for a dude at work.
4: Yeah, what's wrong with that?
5: You might drop a computer on it.
2: It's curious.
4: Well, that's the risk that he runs, but I got no issue with the look.
5: No dumb question. Could we
4: I
5: make
4: mean, a, hold a, on. You guys are telling me you never wake up too lazy to put socks on?
2: Well, I seriously cannot remember the last time I showed up in the workplace.
4: Well, you bike to work every day, so you got to put on your cleats.
5: Ooh.
2: Yeah, but I have a change of shoes.
5: Bro tank Friday with flip-flops?
4: That's what I'm doing tomorrow.
2: All right.
4: What's wrong with flip-flops?
2: It's pretty casual.
4: What do you wear to work every day, Mr. Fancy Guy?
2: I don't go that casual. The
5: toes take the casual to another level.
2: The open toe at work is interesting.
5: It's a whole other level.
2: It's a whole other level of casualness.
6: D-Max, the clothing czar now.
4: Seriously.
5: No, I'm more worried about the clothing czar. Flip-flops with shorts and flip-flops saying that I'm freezing, but let me help myself freeze more.
4: Now, that's a fair question, but there is nothing wrong with flip-flops in Colorado. That's socially acceptable.
2: At work.
5: Or California.
2: How many workplaces do you think, aside from swimming
4: you
2: pools?
4: You don't get to equate. Google. You don't. Hold on. You do not ever... today or ever, get to equate our workplace to a normal workplace.
2: Okay. All right.
4: We work in a sweaty closet.
2: How many other guys?
4: Full of Scott's farts.
2: All right, so how many other guys wear open-toe flip-flops here at the radio station?
4: I mean, I've done it multiple times. I don't do it daily like he does.
6: Springer does it, too.
2: Springer does it on the regular?
6: Oh, yeah.
2: Okay, so you and Springer and sometimes Tyler.
5: So stoners.
4: But I'm about to because I'm feeling defensive over my guy. I'm about to start wearing them every Friday.
2: I don't care what you wear. It doesn't bother me. It's funny,
6: Scott. Sounds like you do care.
2: I really don't care. But it has stood out to me like, man, we are pretty casual around here.
5: I was taking of the temperatures, the statement of the heavy jacket, but then make sure I have shorts and flip-flops on. But if you're cold, shouldn't you just be cold?
2: You're right. We're the last people to talk about clothing. We all dress like slobs, basically, every day when we're in here.
5: Right.
2: So, yeah, that's a fair point, but like...
4: Now, listen, if I was working in a cubicle, would it be acceptable to wear flip-flops? Probably not.
2: So could Sal Wolf, our salesperson at the Stars, wear flip-flops?
4: That's a different workplace than our workplace.
2: Well, I mean, it's just it's like 10 feet across the hall.
4: No, that is an entirely different environment than our environment.
5: But
4: we've got a nook.
5: What if he's in the privacy of his little cubicle office thing and wants to just take his shoes off?
4: See, I'm here for that. Now, on an airplane, different story. Now that's my space.
2: What if Dan had the same outfit and you were sitting next to him on a plane?
4: As long as he doesn't take the flip-flops off.
5: Or put them on the rest.
2: But isn't the slide between the two toes just like a G-string for the toe?
5: Do you have a problem with the G-string? No.
2: Huh? Whoa. Not necessarily. But, I mean, isn't a flip-flop a G-string for the foot?
5: Yeah. I couldn't argue with that.
2: So if you're sitting next to a man with a G-string on his foot on a plane, you're okay?
4: Yeah, as long as he doesn't take the G-string off.
2: Okay, wow.
6: Oh, hey, we got a text from Steve Nelson, guys.
2: What's Steve got to say?
6: He is calling out Mark Mosier. Steve says...
2: Oh, really?
6: Mark Mosier whips out his little piggies all the time. He's a flip-flop devotee.
2: Okay, so we got a couple guys around here. Okay.
5: And Steve Nelson, the king of Vans.
2: I'll tell you this. If I'm on a plane and a dude's wearing a G-string on his foot, it's making me uncomfortable. Because it's too much foot. It's too much exposed foot. You don't want to be riding on a plane with a guy with that much exposed foot.
5: Did you have a problem in college when guys were wearing to college all the time?
2: I'm not on a plane. Like, what are you talking about in college?
4: Come to think of it, like, if you're on a plane, if you want to take your shoes off and keep your feet just under the seat in front of you where your feet belong,
2: yeah,
4: you might be allowed to do that.
2: Oof, that is pushing it.
4: But as soon as your feet come out of that,
2: yeah,
4: now you got to put the shoes back on.
2: Oh, man. You take your shoes off and you got exposed feet on a plane, man. You are not my friend. That is bad. Seriously, that's not good. And frankly, wearing a G-string on your foot, to me, that's just as bad. That's not good. I'll tell you this.
4: No.
2: I'll tell you, dudes wearing shorts on planes, like short shorts. Exposed thigh guy.
5: Daisy Duke.
2: If you want to wear shorts.
5: John Stockton guy?
2: Yeah, if it's a John Stockton guy on your plane ride, that's not good. That's too much information.
5: Yeah, because that's going to ride up, too.
2: Yeah, if you got longer shorts, border shorts, or whatever, I'm fine with that. No big deal. Jorts, jean shorts. Whatever. You're wearing short shorts? Yeah, like you're going for a run? Where, on the plane? What are we doing here? All right. What, anything else? Nailed that one. Chris Hansen. Oh, STFU, you cargo short dork. We got a lot of response to this, though. I was on a flight last week where a guy not only had flip-flops, but was picking at his toenails right
4: next
2: to me.
4: No, that's crossing the line.
5: That crosses the line.
4: Yeah, that absolutely crosses the line.
5: But isn't there a temptation to pick the old toes if you got flip-flops on?
6: Scott,
4: you've been in a locker room many times.
5: Right.
4: You tell me if I cross the line, because I got accused of this every single week before the game. It was just one of my things. I didn't like my fingers when they got hit to have my nails be long because it just added extra bruising.
5: Right.
4: So before every game, I'd sit in my little locker, I've got my stall, I'd put a towel on the ground, and I'd clip my fingernails, okay? My buddies in the lockers next to me would get upset with me. I said, this is my space. Like, in my space, I can clip my fingernails. This is a locker room. I should be allowed to do that.
5: Yeah, that's an interesting one.
4: I mean, it was strategic, by the way, because these fools are keeping long fingernails, and they're just making it worse for themselves.
2: On the text line, it's a flopping foot, you jackass. So it's okay for women to expose their feet? Yeah, totally different. Women, fine. Women can wear open toe anything, anytime they want.
4: G-string on a man, bad. On a woman, good.
2: G-string on a woman, always good in any situation. Foot or otherwise, always good. Never an issue.
5: Hey, welcome to the RHD, Rex Ryan, Hastings.
2: That's right. A grown man wearing flip-flops and they're not at a beach or in a locker room or shower, you have to question their man card.
4: No. Like, the man card gets questioned for people that are offended by it.
2: Oh, it's a manly thing to wear a G-string on your foot?
5: Is this the texter saying that the jersey-wearing, no T-shirt under guy and the flip-flop, there's an age limit, is what he's saying?
4: Well, there could be an age limit to it, maybe.
5: How about them people who wear them open toes and they got a big toe that's taking a left or right turn?
2: I was just going to go, this might be relative to the quality of your foot.
5: Yeah.
2: I mean, how good looking is your foot? I mean, maybe if you're, does Dan have exceptionally good looking feet?
5: He thinks he does.
2: Dan, grade your feet in terms of their aesthetic looks.
5: I'm not sure he has toes, but he may have tingers.
2: A scale of 1 to 10, 1 being, you got to be kidding me, I'm looking at this in an anatomy book like, whoa, and 10 is I have an OnlyFans page. What is your score for your own feet?
6: I'll give it as many toes as I have, so a 7.
2: PhD on that was good. 5.
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3: Wednesday night in Los Angeles, it was a huge matchup. Tomo Sugano went for the Rockies against Shohei Ohtani, two legends in Japan, and of course, naturally, Shohei Ohtani, the best player in the world. And Shohei Ohtani didn't have great command, but he still did not give up a hit over 6 innings. The Rockies got a scratch run. They were being no-hit until Tyler Freeman broke up the no-hitter with 2 outs in the 8th inning off of Tanner Scott. But at the end of the night, the Dodgers prevailed 4-1. They swept the Rockies. Colorado's now lost 10 consecutive games in L.A. Tonight in Denver, the Rockies open up a 3-game set against the Giants, who have been struggling as well. And the Rockies will send Michael Lorenzen to the mound against Logan Webb. That's the first of 3 in Denver. And then it's off to Anaheim to see Mike Trout and the Angels. I'm Drew Goodman for Around the Bases, brought to you as always by Groove Toyota in Inglewood on Broadway.
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2: You know, guys, what we should be doing right now?
5: Fishing?
2: No, we should be getting ready for Game 5.
5: That's true.
2: Today would be Game 5. So in lieu of that, and as we have seen no action yet about Jared Bednar, what do you think that says about his future? What's your guess? And when do you think we'll know definitively if his job's okay?
4: Well, first off, I don't think Jared Bednar is going to get fired. So I'll start with that. Certainly, if we hear a presser tomorrow, we're going to know one way or the other. But I don't think that it implies anything if we don't, one way or the other. If Scott brought it up earlier, and this one's different than a normal firing, man. I mean, it's too emotional. You really got to think this thing through. It's like a John Elway, I got to sleep on it type of moment. So I think that we could make it to Monday without anything happening at all, potentially.
5: That's what I think is going to happen. I'd be shocked if there's a presser tomorrow. In fact, if there's a presser tomorrow, it might be because they have decided. But, I mean, Bednar's given you 10 years. You've done a lot of good things. You won as many games. I think he's probably going to be the winningest coach in Avs history. There's a whole lot of things you got to think about. But then you point out also he's going into his last year of a deal. And do you want to pay a guy for a year not to coach? Do you have somebody in the wings waiting? You know, are you talking to people? How do we know? Have you heard anything? Are they talking to anybody to say, hey, if this happens, would you be interested? Because those conversations will happen.
2: Yeah, it is interesting because the way the Avs went out was shocking. Like, nobody expected this. Not this way. That being said, I think that this decision, whether or not to keep the coach, either happens relatively quickly. The more time goes on, I think the worse for Bedsy.
5: Maybe.
2: I think if you really got to think about this over the weekend, you're allowing more doubts to creep in. When you put more time between what happened and the decision, that makes it easier to move in a different direction, in my opinion.
5: Well,
2: I'm saying tomorrow's kind of a big day for Betsy.
5: There's a massive soccer game Saturday in Budapest.
2: Oh, with Arsenal?
5: Yeah.
2: How big is it?
5: The European Championship League, I think.
2: And Arsenal's involved with it?
5: It's the finals, yeah.
2: Okay, I know what you're saying.
5: So, are you going to have your owner not be here on Friday, or is he going to have the presser and then fly all the way to Budapest?
2: Raj has said, and thank you, Raj, for this information. For the past couple of years, Josh has not been at the Avs' year-end presser.
5: But if you're firing a guy, you will be.
2: You would think so.
4: Yeah.
2: So
4: now it seems impossible to not be there if you fire a guy.
2: All right. So we're just sort of making some deductive reasoning here. If they don't have the end of the year presser, which Josh does not have to be at because he hasn't been, so not required. It's just a different setup with the Avs and the Nuggets. You got Chris McFarlane. You got Joe Sakic. That's good enough. You got your head coach, theoretically. But if you're changing Bednar, let me ask you that. If you're changing Bednar, would Josh need to be there to explain it? Or is Joe's not good enough? Yes, no?
4: I don't know.
5: We're disappointed. We need to change this. We need to work on this.
2: Joe's the president of the team.
5: Then you're fine. But not if you're firing a guy. If you're firing a guy, you need the owner, don't you?
2: Yeah, I'm asking, do you?
5: Well,
4: The owner can do whatever the heck he wants to do, but it certainly would be unusual.
5: Has there been a lot of pressers where the owner wasn't involved in a firing in a lot of sports?
2: I'm trying to go. I think the owner's probably pretty present at every firing of a coach. Yeah. It's hard to think of one where the owner of the team actually wasn't present to sort of address the situation. I don't think you have to be. But that's interesting. So is this soccer match?
5: Huge. One of the biggest in the world.
2: Really?
5: Yeah.
2: Okay. Well, I say tomorrow's a big day then. I think he stays too, by the way. Not only do I think he stays, I think he should stay. I think the Avalanche situation is closer to what Biz said on Spit and Chicklets, meaning they're not really that far away. And while it feels bad, a complete overhaul really isn't needed. It's more like some fine-tuning, at least for one more year.
4: Yeah, and I'll say this also. I think if Jared Bednar is back, you can more or less expect to not have any major changes anywhere.
2: Know about that.
4: Yeah, I think
2: Hextall, the assistant coach, the power play guy, he's only
4: been here.
2: No, that's
4: not what I'm talking about. That's not a major change to me. That's
2: okay. Well,
4: I'm talking about core glue guys is what I'm talking about.
2: You're talking about players, because yes. Hextall's his lead assistant.
4: Yeah. Maybe this sounds foolish. I don't consider any assistant coach a major change.
2: Okay. All right.
4: I really don't.
2: So you're just talking about personnel.
4: Yeah.
2: Well, I don't think Bednar is that. I think he gives his opinion on personnel, but I don't think he's like Sean Payton. I don't know who's in charge of personnel with the Nuggets, frankly. I'm not sure.
5: John Wallace.
2: He is?
5: Yeah.
2: Okay. John Wallace is making final decisions on Jamal Murray or Aaron Gordon?
5: Well, I mean, you're probably going to get, if it's getting rid of or do this, you're probably going to have to get a final yes or no.
2: From?
5: But the guy working the deal out is going to be him.
2: I got paperwork, but who's making the worker. Call?
5: That'd be the guy that's going to be in Budapest.
2: Okay. Is that the same with the Avs?
5: I would think so.
2: So we're dealing Val Nichushkin. Josh Kroenke's involved with that decision?
5: I don't know, but if you're saying, if you're Tyler, and you're trading Gabe Landeskog, yeah.
2: Josh is involved if you're moving on from Gabe Landeskog. Are you sure?
5: Well, I would think so.
4: I don't know.
2: I don't think so either.
5: Well, I would.
4: Well, hold on. I mean, when you say involved, what do you mean by that?
5: He's going to be notified, and he's going to either say yes. Yay or nay.
2: He gets a veto.
4: Yeah, I mean, he always gets that right. I mean... And Gabe would certainly be in the category of informing Josh. Yes, of course.
2: Do you think at the highest levels Josh was involved with the Mikko Rantanen situation?
5: I think he was in the loop.
2: I believe he was too. I think he'd have to be.
5: Yeah.
2: It's that big of a deal. So yes, Gabe, yes. All right, I agree. Gabe would rise to that.
5: Nico or Nichushkin?
2: No. No. I mean, I think you did form him. I think you we found a deal for Nichushkin.
5: I think you got to move Wedgwood, too.
2: Whoa! Fun hot take right there. To make it more clear-cut?
5: Got to make it more clear-cut, which is satisfying.
2: You
5: could.
2: You drafted Nabokov, the goalie. And drafted him, and he was up with the Eagles.
5: And he played, and Wedgwood played well enough, you might be able to get something.
2: You could do that.
0: Let me just say this. If you're going to do that, just get rid of them both.
2: Whoa!
0: Get rid of them both.
2: Why?
0: Because if Blackwood gave you a reason last year, he'll give you a reason again.
2: Well,
0: So I don't buy into the DMAC theory of clearing the path for the unproven quarterback. I buy into the theory of let the guy clear the path for you.
5: Blackwood did have a good record, and he did have a good save percentage, and you know he is only 26 versus 35.
0: Hey, I think Blackwood did a lot of great things, but one thing he was not capable of doing this year was holding on to the job.
2: Well, he was injured.
5: He was hurt.
2: Well, actually, yeah. I mean, he took a long time to just get like healthy.
0: Okay.
2: So there was that.
0: And if they thought that he was better when healthy, he would have the job.
2: It was a shaky situation, but they are clearly
5: Who started the first game and who started the last game?
2: Yeah, listen, who's younger, who gets paid more money? I mean, now that we're in these conversations, it's not about who's the hottest goalie, it's who we're more committed to. You are financially and age-wise way more committed to Blackwood than Wedgwood. Mm-hmm. It's not even close. Scott's saying you just clear the decks and there's no ambiguity about anything.
5: You got a young guy in the wings. You got another young guy that's got the reins. They let the other young guy get his feet wet. And Wedgwood played well enough this season that you're probably able to get something for him.
2: Do you know the Eagles are playing a playoff game tonight in Loveland?
5: Ooh, you want to go up there?
2: Respectfully, no.
5: Okay.
2: But you would see quite a few guys who played for the Avalanche playing tonight. You would see Taylor McCarr playing. You'd see Brindley playing. You would see Ajon playing. You would see guys who played for the Avs. You would see Alex Gagne playing. You would see Trent Miner play. You would see guys who have played for the Avs play tonight in a playoff game. You would. That is happening. And I'll tell you this. I've been to an Eagles game. It's an awesome environment. It's sold out, and they're freaking into it. They have a great presentation. And it's a big-time, exciting game. So I shouldn't even laugh at that. You know what? That's actually a damn good question. I wonder if Cat Cave would want to journey up to Loveland.
5: Maybe they've
2: got... She's got a Taylor... I bought her a Taylor McCarr sweater.
5: Maybe they got an eagle's nest she could sit and watch the game from.
0: Here we go. Go ahead.
2: I don't have another one.
5: Instead of Avs Alley, eagle's nest?
2: Eagle's nest?
5: Yeah.
2: Taking Cat Cave to an Eagles game where there's a bunch of guys who play for the Avs in a playoff situation would be a freaking awesome night out. Damn, son, that's a good idea. That's a lot of energy, though. That's a long drive. That's fun, though. I bought her a Taylor McCarr hockey sweater. She's got one. She's got an Eagles McCarr sweater. She's refused to wear it to an Avs game because she said to me, it's the wrong McCarr. But if we went to an Eagles game...
5: It's the right McCarr.
2: And I bet Kale's up there supporting his brother, don't you think?
0: Well, isn't it McCarr and McCarr?
2: Yeah, right.
5: Yeah.
2: Don't you think Kale hung around to go support Taylor?
5: Dude, have you seen McCarr?
0: Dude, where McCarr?
2: McCarr's in love with
0: him. What's it say?
19: McCarr.
5: Dude, where's McCarr?
2: You know what? We shouldn't actually. Sweet. This is actually a big deal. We should hope that they do well. I mean, it's hockey in Colorado. It's playoff hockey in Colorado. It's happening in Loveland, not at Ball Arena.
0: It was a good try. Good effort.
5: Frustrating. Yeah, text Cat Cave and see if she
2: wants to. Damn, I will text Cat Cave and see if she wants to do that. How the hell would I get tickets for that?
5: Well, you know some people.
2: I guess I do. You think that would help?
5: Yeah.
2: I could get a couple in the arena into the Eagles nest?
5: Yeah.
2: Is that what they call it?
0: Well, you can always always use your credential, go inside and leave her outside like you usually do.
2: I could do that.
5: I'm saying instead of an Avs Alley, they may have an Eagles nest.
2: Yeah, yeah. Oh, they got all sorts of stuff like that.
5: Just got to be careful of the funny little squiggly line things there.
2: Yeah. Stay up. We making Nazi jokes now?
5: Is it too soon?
0: Jeez.
2: Well, last time we checked, we took over the Eagles nest, so I think it's okay. Yeah. Like we took it back. You know, we got it. Band of brothers.
5: That's right.
2: That's how that wrapped up. All right, go Eagles.
5: That's kind of cool. Maybe we get some sound and get some
2: Dan, do you know who they're playing? They're playing, I guess they beat Coachella. They beat the festival.
5: Yep, set them on fire.
2: It's not Burning Man. People have texted us. It's not Burning Man. It's a different thing. Burning Man and Coachella are two different.
5: Yeah, but they're same kind of area, isn't it? Desert?
0: Desert, fire.
2: You guys want to come with me in Cat Cave up to Loveland?
0: No, I'm good.
6: Okay. They're playing the Wolves.
2: Of what?
6: Chicago.
2: Oh, wow. Okay.
6: Chicago Wolves.
2: Is this game one?
5: There are a lot of Wolves in Chicago.
6: Is game one of the AHL Western Conference Finals.
2: Wow. Oh, man. There are quite a few guys who played for the Avs, though, that would be playing tonight. Quite a few.
5: Is it televised anywhere?
2: That's a good question. Would Altitude throw that on?
5: I don't know.
2: Yeah, I don't know that either. That would be a fun damn night. You know what? You know what? I'm not doing anything else tonight. I was. We were all going to be doing something tonight. Listen, you could knock me over with a feather to say there wasn't going to be a game five. Yeah. Seriously. Like, I don't know in your personal lives how you map things out. We sit down and like on a Sunday night, what do we got? This was definitely on the docket. Tonight was we're at Ball Arena tonight.
0: The feather, you could have knocked me over with that if you told me they would lost the series at all. Let alone a game five.
2: Right. Like game five was going to happen. As soon as they lost game one.
5: Game five still going to happen.
2: That's what we said. We said, well, all right. We'll get tickets for game five.
5: Don't let them win.
2: Well, that's what happened. All right. We have some interesting football stuff with quarterback relationships. We'll dig into that with Let's Football Go coming up next.
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2: From everybody here who lives and dies with this team. 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
2: 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They are the best. By the way, Cat Gabe wants to go to Loveland. She wants to go. Crazy.
5: Seriously?
2: So, yeah, so I'm swear to God.
5: So should I apologize to you?
2: Hell no. That sounds like a fun date night, man. It's just something totally different. But I now I got to figure out how to get tickets. I'm not sure how to do that, to be quite honest with you. How does that... secondary tickets for... can I get tickets?
5: I'm sure you can.
2: Yeah, now I'm kind of stressing out about that, but I'll figure it out, right?
5: One way or the other. One of the big guys are here. Ladies here.
2: Yeah. You think?
5: Yeah,
2: you think
5: so?
2: But with the Eagles?
5: Yeah.
2: All right. Well, I'll ask. How big? And
5: Sean would know somebody.
2: You think?
5: Yeah.
2: In Loveland?
5: We own it.
2: We do?
5: Yes.
2: Oh, I didn't know that. Do we really? Seriously? Yes. That's one of our properties?
5: I believe so, yes.
2: Oh, okay. You know, Big Rob is like the PA guy.
5: Well, there you go. There's your end.
2: I'll ask him, right? He's probably not here. He's probably at the game 5 hours early.
5: What time does the game start?
2: I don't know. That's another issue. I got to find out what's on the cat. A lot of issues right now. So, personal issues. But that's fun. Let's go see some playoff hockey tonight in Colorado. Right? We don't have to all be down in the dumps. We have guys like Gavin Brindley and Taylor McCarr and Jack Eichon. He's probably in somebody's pocket. Like, we can go watch some of these guys. Trent Miner. Guys we know. Guys we love. Guys we sort of say, hey, there's that guy. Alex Gagne. I saw him practice.
5: Was it Trent Eichon?
2: I don't know. All right, Dan, let's football go. What do we got?
0: Just real quick, I'm on AXS right now.
2: Looking at
0: AXS. Yeah. Looking at Eagles tickets. What $37 to $440.
2: $440?
0: $37 to $440, depending on where you sit.
2: $440? What am I, on the third line?
0: You better be on the ice, yeah.
2: $37 would be fine.
5: Yeah, that doesn't seem right.
2: All right.
5: Well, maybe they have a luxury box there.
2: $440 in Loveland? The arena's not that big.
5: Exactly.
2: All right, let's go, Dan.
5: Spine demand. Maybe you get a foot massage.
0: All right, guys. Chris Sims is doing his quarterback rankings heading into the 2026 NFL season. He's leaking it out slowly, but yesterday he got to Bo Nix, who he has ranked at number 16 heading into the season, the 16th best quarterback in the NFL. Here's Chris on what he likes.
5: Middle of the pack.
0: Here's what he likes about Bo and doesn't like about Bo.
6: Bo Nix, first off, clutch as hell. Let's talk about that. No doubt. Arm is, that's the one thing when I come back that I would say is my number one thing. His arm is explosive. It's explosive. He makes a lot of big power throws. And then he can throw the ball really awesome on the run too, as we saw. Now, its efficiency is more about what the problem is with Bo Nix. And it's a little bit of all of it there. But these are things that you certainly can fix. And what I would say with Bo Nix, first off, is sometimes a little bit like Daniel Jones, where you go, wait, just because the Red Sea parted, you don't have to run.
2: Right.
6: You know? You don't have to run. A little bit better pocket feel. Because there are times where I go, wait, you know, there's a lane and he just tucked it and ran, and I want to be like, no, this is the perfect play versus this coverage, and you got somebody wide open for 20 yards right there. Like, I don't know if that was the time to run. Yeah, you got 4 yards, but again, you might have lost 30 right there. So I feel like that a little bit. There are other times too where I could sit there and go, hang in the pocket more. It's going to be open, and he kind of gets out, and because he's an athlete and he can make some plays on the run. But again, there could be plays left there as well.
0: Okay, so first off, do you guys agree with Chris Sims' assessment there of Bo Nix? And what would you say you guys like most about Bo and don't like about Bo Nix's game, at least right now?
5: The thing I like the least is the inconsistency in the first half. The thing I like the most is the bravado, the confidence that he has in the fourth quarter. And I don't know why those two things are counteracting one another. I don't know why they exist in the same world, because you would think if you've got that kind of confidence and bravado in the fourth quarter, you could show up in the first and second quarter as well. Mm. So I guess it's a little bit different take than what Chris is talking about. He's talking about more specifics. Mine is more, what's wrong with the pregame prep that we struggle so much in the first half?
2: Mm.
5: Gotta get the ankle loose.
2: Yeah, I think Chris Sims is more or less right about everything. I think you can win a Super Bowl with the 16th best quarterback in the NFL. You can.
5: Yeah. Is that Brad Johnson?
2: Yep. You got to have the right defense. Where was Eli Manning ever, you know, in terms of best quarterbacks in the league at any time? He was probably in that 15-16 range, wouldn't you think? He won 2 Super Bowls. Brad Johnson was probably lower, but I think there's a history of guys who haven't been the best quarterback who have won, but they're good enough.
5: That seems pretty low for Eli.
2: You think so?
5: You're talking about as an active player?
2: As an

0: that's what you need. So I know you're joking about the ankle, but Bo is good enough to win a Super Bowl. He is, but he does have to stay healthy too.
1: Right.
0: And we're not wondering if he's not good enough to win. We all think they would have beat the Patriots if Bo Nix was healthy.
1: My biggest concern is what he talked about right there is that the accuracy down the field is of want sometimes. He has struggled with that. His analytical efficiency numbers past 15, 20 yards is bad.
0: But as Tyler pointed out, and Tyler, you're right about this, he does seem to come through in the clutch and play better when the situation tightens up.
2: It's the thing I like the most and the thing I like the least.
0: It's a good, good character.
1: So far. But some guys also play better when there's nothing to lose.
0: Well, I think
1: we're going to get beat. Might as well.
0: But the dude's not scared of the moment. He's not. It would be great if he was more consistent earlier in the games, and maybe that will come with more experience. It would make sense, right?
2: Well, the Broncos will never be true Super Bowl contenders until he's a four-quarter player. I mean, you might fall into a Super Bowl with an incredible defense because Bo's probably good enough to do that. But I mean a true contender start to finish, beginning of the year to the end of the year. You'll never do that unless Bo Nix is playing four quarters.
0: And you'll never have that from Bo unless he can truly be healthy. By the way, Bo Nix football camp coming up in June in Arvada. Saw that out there yesterday. So
1: Kat came on to go down and check that out.
0: Oh, man, she would love to go see a football camp in Arvada. Next, Dan.
3: All right, guys, let's hear from the Vikings quarterbacks. Two cuts here. First is Kyler Murray.
0: This is funny.
3: Then J.J. McCarthy on their relationship so far.
4: Relationship with JJ to this point?
5: It's been great. Obviously, I know he's a younger guy, so any way I can help him, obviously, I feel like, you know, I've played 7 years now, going on eight, so I'm considered a veteran, even though I don't see myself as that. Give him any knowledge that he needs. Again, you know, we're both competitors, and I know, you know, we both want what's best for the team.
4: Been receptive to hearing criticism?
5: Of course. Yeah, he's overly receptive, you know, and he's always communicating, asking questions, stuff like that, so it's been good.
3: Okay, so there
0: best
3: is...
0: Best friends!
3: There's Kyler Murray.
0: They're buddies, right? They're pals.
3: If you just heard that, everything's great. They're probably going to Mexico with each other, like Bo Nix and the Broncos quarterbacks do.
0: Let's go. Let's take the one. That's right.
3: Now, here's J.J. McCarthy asked the same question.
6: J.J., what's your relationship been like with Kyler so far?
7: No, it's just like two guys in a classroom. You know, he sits on one side, I sit on the other side, and it's the coach's responsibility to teach us and coach us. So,
6: is there any awkwardness, like, between you two?
7: Awkwardness, you know, it's just like the same feeling, you know, when you're in high school and there's another person on the other side of the room. That's just kind of how it is. So I wouldn't say there's any awkwardness.
3: Why do you think their answers were so different?
2: Because one guy's confident, one guy's insecure. I mean, that's the reason.
0: Well, one
2: and
0: guy's,
2: that's why Kyler Murray's clearly going to be the starting quarterback.
0: Yeah, one guy's telling the truth, the other guy's full of shizzle. That's what the truth is there, too.
2: Well, so you're saying Kyler's the one full of shizzle?
0: Of course.
2: Well, that's fine, but Kyler's also doing the right thing in the media.
0: Yes, true. He's
1: I mean, he's being the vet.
0: Yes.
1: He's being the smart vet.
0: Yes.
1: Which is and the other guy is acting like he's a little bit butt sore.
2: Could you sound a little bit more insecure there, JJ? Yeah.
1: Bad draft pick in the first place. Ain't ever going to work out.
2: I promise you, when I heard it, I literally Googled, is this AI? Because I thought that somebody made JJ like just sound intentionally bad.
0: When I saw this, I was actually impressed with Kyler Murray's maturity.
1: Yeah.
0: And the way he was
1: should check the AI on that one.
2: I know, right?
0: Exactly. Because my impression of Kyler Murray is he's like kind of a dopey video playing, you know, nonchalant, you know, like guy like that. But I saw that quote. I'm like, all right. I don't think he's telling the truth, but at least he's pulling the company line.
1: He
0: sounds like the starter. That's what he sounds like.
1: Yeah. Sounds like the starter.
0: Which.
1: And JJ sound like he's got his feelings hurt, whiny little.
0: I think JJ McCarthy has probably had a pretty privileged life and is dealing with things now after his injury and his struggles that he's never had to deal with in his life. And it shows.
1: He's a baby.
0: To put it that way. What are you doing?
1: The
0: people are already working on it.
2: It's soundproof.
0: It's already being worked on.
2: It's double pane, Tommy boy. Wait, that's not Tommy boy. What is that?
0: A text,
2: no, it's Ace Ventura.
0: People are working on my behalf. But

0: Did I know?
1: It's other people.
0: Did I know?
1: It's Big Rock. No, it's got nothing to do with Sean. It's irrelevant with Sean. Don't worry about Sean.
0: You may need more avenues.
1: No, stop. We got more football.
0: Do you need more avenues?
1: No, I do not. I'm good. We're going. I'm going. The text line is blowing up. There's tickets available.
0: Yeah. Just yell at your boy for trying to be nice.
1: You're being nice. I do appreciate that. But you don't need to bug Sean with it. What? And now your greasy handprints are all
0: over. I know the sad.
1: Those are never going away. That will never be cleaned right now.
0: That'll never be cleaned ever again.
1: That will never be cleaned.
2: Just like that trash can never gets emptied.
1: Next story, Dan.
3: All right, guys. CBS has their 5 sophomore NFL players poised for a breakout season. Here's the 5 they listed. Abdul Carter of the Giants. Raiders running back Ashton Gentry. Panthers wide receiver Tet McMillan. Chargers running back Omarion Hampton. And Jags wide receiver / quarterback Travis Hunter. Of those 5, who do you think is the most likely to have a breakout sophomore campaign?
2: I'm going to go with Ashton Gentry. Clint Kubiak, wide zone running scheme. Yeah.
1: That's a good one.
2: That dude too talented to not have an insane breakout season with Clint Kubiak at the helm.
1: Well, I know who's not going to have a breakout season. It was going to be Travis Hunter because he's going to be a full-time cornerback and just a very part-time receiver.
2: They did put that down, by the way.
1: What do you mean?
0: It was AI. Yeah.
2: That wasn't real.
1: Oh, What am I missing on? So he's a two-way guy still? That's
2: They said he's still going to be a two-way player, but with a bigger emphasis on defense.
1: Okay. So I'm confused then. So the first report was an AI, you know, sort of
2: the first one was not real.
1: Okay.
2: The first one said that he's not playing offense.
1: But now the truth is
2: the team said that he's going to be a two-way player with a bigger emphasis on defense.
1: All right, well.
0: First guy was a muggle that really didn't know any better.
1: Okay.
0: Second guy was Tyler, and he knows.
1: I think Ashton Gentry will. I think Omarion Hampton. Well, I don't know. How are the Chargers going to be this year? Oh, did you see Harbaugh said that he was all for what's his face Herbert going to Europe with his girlfriend because you know he deserves it and nobody works harder than him and he's glad he could spend some time away with Madison Beer and the whole thing.
2: Cool.
1: Like Harbaugh is really. I get the feeling if he's got your back, he's a great coach for guys. Like I think guys probably love that dude.
2: He's the Garrett Bowles of head football coaches.
1: You think so?
2: Yeah.
1: Kind of. Well, what do you mean by that?
0: Big, dumb, stupid, has a bad drop step?
2: No. I meant loyal foxhole guy.
0: Left it up for interpretation.
2: Oh, loyal foxhole guy.
1: Oh, my Lord. Can we go to break? Let's just go to break. It's
0: that bad?
1: No, that was great. It's PhD on 92.5.
2: Not kind.
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0: guess that surprised me a little bit.
1: You usually will have a picture of who the three guys are on the locker room so you know who they are. Because I used to always tell rookies, I remember sitting down with Dikembe and Fonz. I said, know their names. Don't go, hey, 53. Go, hey, Bill.
0: Does that help?
1: Yeah, because you're making it more personal.
0: Well, you are the flopping czar.
1: I am general czar.
0: The czar of flopping.
1: The czar of flopping. Yeah, so I'd say they're human, too. They want to be called by their name, not 53.
0: Right.
1: Hey, 53, get that. So, it's good to go up to him and say, hey, Bill, you got to watch Tyler. Every time I go in the post, he's grabbing my shorts, blah, blah, blah, blah.
0: And that works?
1: And you talk to him. It doesn't hurt.
0: Are you pulling for San Antonio tonight?
1: Yeah, I'd like to see 7 games. I'd still like a chance to see Oklahoma City get knocked out.
0: I do, too. I can't stand Oklahoma City.
1: Yeah.
0: I'm kind of digging the Knicks, though.
2: Do you guys want to hate the Thunder more?
0: Sure.
2: I can help you.
0: Go for it.
2: Because I have, for the flopping czar, who is right here, I have data. Did you guys happen to see this? Tom Haberstroh, who used to be, I think he was Sports Illustrated forever.
1: Yeah, forever.
2: Yeah.
1: Wrote some books.
2: Yeah. Great NBA reporter. He's got a newsletter now, but somebody, and thank you to Yahoo, who went behind the paywall on this and dug into, how often, here was the study, how often does SGA fall when he shoots?
3: 96% of the time.
0: Yes. What's considered a fall?
1: I bet you.
2: Hitting the floor.
0: Okay.
1: I bet it's in the 60s.
2: So he did it. He tracked over. And
0: so for every shot.
2: So what he did was he tracked over 1,000 shots.
0: Wow. That's crazy.
2: For SGA.
0: Yeah.
2: Jalen Brunson. James Harden, Donovan Mitchell, and Wemby.
1: So 1,000 shots combined?
3: No, yes. For each, right?
2: It's individually.
1: So 1,000 shots each.
2: Yes.
0: So 1,000 SGA shots, how often does he end up on the floor?
2: Okay.
1: For all of them combined, I bet it's 2,300 to 2,500.
2: Listen to this. This is interesting, okay? This is so far in these playoffs. On shot attempts where he was fouled, where he got a whistle, SGA fell 19 out of 37 times.
0: Wow.
1: So 50-some percent.
2: 51%.
0: That's insane.
2: James Harden next at 29%. Wemby 25%. Brunson 19%. Mitchell 18% of shot attempts.
0: That's crazy.
2: On shot attempts, there were no fouls called. Gilgeous Alexander went down 11% of the time. Or 20 out of 187, Harden next at 9% of the time, which goes to show you, fall down, you're probably going to get a whistle. You're probably going to get a whistle. Because isn't it, Scotty, isn't balance a part of the kind of like what they're looking for? And so is a player, like as an offensive player, how do you prove I lost my balance without falling down? So fall down to be sure you get the whistle?
1: Well, yeah, because you got dumb officials that don't know any better.
2: Right,
1: them aren't athletic enough to realize that a little nudge isn't going to make me fly.
2: Exactly.
1: But
2: think about it this way. It's the same as, like, 90% of offensive fouls are charges that they will ever whistle. It's because the defender fell down.
1: Right.
2: Like, that's, you have to sell it. You can charge all the time, and if a guy doesn't fall down, you're probably not going to get a whistle. So you have to sell that I lost my balance, I put my weight on my heels, and whoop, there I go, I'm on my butt, and boom, I got a call.
0: But don't most of the guys on the Thunder flop too?
2: Oh, yeah.
0: Okay.
2: Oh, yeah.
0: So Daniel's coaching it.
2: They've made a science of it.
0: So that's being coached, right?
2: Oh, without a doubt.
0: Got to be, right?
1: Somewhere, somehow.
2: And with Gilgeous Alexander, again, it's, you know, it is broken down to a granular level of, like, how many points he gets per, like points expected per fall that he gets when he is out on the floor. But, like, what he has figured out is, and I think that Harden was the first. And then I do think the referees actually adjusted to James Harden, Scott.
1: His last couple of years.
2: Yeah. And he's not as good, but, like, it's, you know, like, gather and rip through moves and stuff like that. Like, okay, I think they've tried to adjust to that. SGA is, like, he's another evolution of the whistle baiter of, okay, my strategy will be I will.

0: fall as often as I can.
1: One of my biggest things with SGA, if you allow him to fall and do all the stuff he does, the thing that gets me, if they call an offensive foul at the rim, if I go in for a layup, I can have a guard up there.
0: Yeah.
1: I can have my arm bracing, they call it, and I can lay it up, no offensive foul.
0: Yeah.
1: But if I extend my arm, it becomes an offensive foul at the rim.
0: Yes.
1: Why is it then when I'm stepping into a defender and I extend my arm into the defender to knock him back?
0: Yeah.
1: That's not an offensive foul.
0: It's not an offensive foul. It's
1: well, it's hardly ever called. I mean, it is called once in a while if you don't have a big name.
0: Yes.
1: But why isn't that called on SGA? You could call that on him 10 times a game.
0: This is honestly like, because they, you know, there's player tracking cameras that are out on the floor. Like, I'm sure you have access to that data. Track the falls. Okay, and then look at the whistles. Like, this is honestly what Tom Haberstroh did in this study here. Like, it, the league needs to do their own work on this now.
1: But they don't want to hear that.
0: Yeah, like, look into this now and figure out, okay, who is falling? What is the rate of whistles that they are getting? And what's crazy about it is SGA, 51% of his falls
1: gets a whistle. You know the sad thing about that and all the names you just put up there? They're all stars.
0: Oh, yeah.
1: And you're thinking...
0: Yeah, free throws are good.
1: Yes, if free throws are good.
0: Yeah.
1: And I've always said this. I always said this when I played because they used to give, you know, the stud players all, an extra step.
0: Mm-hmm.
1: You know, you could slide your pivot foot.
0: Oh, sure.
1: And I try it and charge it or travel.
0: Who is the big guy that you used to watch and you used to think, oh, if I got his whistle?
1: Oh, well, any of them. No, Akeem. Yeah, I always thought Keem slid his foot here and there.
0: Sure did, yeah. Looked good when Ewing, he did it, too,
1: yeah,
0: didn't it?
1: He did.
2: Ewing?
1: No, Ewing didn't have great footwork. He was just big and strong.
2: Joe Klein?
0: Good shooter, too. Yeah,
2: good shooter. Tom Chambers? Names some of these tall dudes.
1: but I mean, there's a lot of guys who always took that quick step before they put the ball down. And I do it, and I get travel. And I remember telling the Fisher, I said, you're giving these guys, the guys that don't need an advantage, you give an advantage. I need that extra half step.
2: Yeah. I'd like to stay in the league. Let me have that.
1: You know, it might be a more entertaining game if you gave me an extra half step.
0: I can't, like that guy, he doesn't even need to do this.
1: Karl Malone traveled all the time. He doesn't need that. All right, boys. Hey, by the way, I talked D-Mac, playoff hockey tonight in Colorado.
2: Yeah, up at the Eagles.
0: Oh, the Eagles. Who are they playing?
1: Chicago.
0: The Wolves?
1: Chicago Wolves.
0: The Wolves, okay. They play their home games at the Allstate Arena, a.k.a. formerly the Rosemont Horizon.
1: Really?
0: Can you tell me?
1: DePaul used to play there.
0: Did they? Well, I was just going to ask you, what college basketball team used to play their home games there?
1: My daughter got her master's at DePaul.
0: At DePaul?
1: Yeah.
0: Did she ever meet Ray Meyer or Joey Meyer?
1: No, Ray was gone, and Joe had been fired by then,
0: I think. Yeah.
1: This is like within the last 15 years.
0: They're in the Big East, and they're historically one of the worst programs in that league. And it's a shame, because when I was a kid, I loved DePaul basketball. They were good.
1: When Mark Aguirre was there?
0: Oh, sure.
1: You might have been a real little kid. But
0: David Booth, Aguirre, Tom Kleinschmidt. Yeah.
1: They had it rolling.
0: Remember some DePaul Blue Demons today here on the show.
2: That's not the big news tonight.
0: Didn't Quentin Richardson play there?
2: The big news is that you and I will be in the same room doing hot mic.
0: Whoa!
2: It's going to be a hot room.
1: We could have the basketball game.
2: Be like hot yoga.
0: Do you touch his leg?
2: No, you know, I think I got it from him. He's the leg toucher.
0: He touches your leg.
2: And then, because he used to, when he and Dave would do a show, he would touch Dave's leg. And Dave would get, one time Dave got a little frustrated and gave him the old squeeze, then Scott gave it back, and I thought we were going to have a thumb war.
1: I'd hate to name drop and tell him myself at the same time, but I'm going to.
0: Please do.
1: When I was on David Letterman, I actually reached and grabbed his leg one
2: time. Yeah. Well, you know.
0: How did Dave feel about that?
1: He looked at me because I just saw it.
2: You know what was funny? He came out with the greatest entrance ever. And I remember me and my buddies. So Scott was literally like our urban legend.
0: Sure.
2: We loved him. Scott was in the company of the Wydell brothers back in the day.
0: Okay.
2: The try-hard white guys we loved rooting for. Only Doug Wydell was really good. He was an offensive guard for the Denver Broncos who played at Boston College. Your boy Tommy might know him.
0: Okay.
2: His brother Dave was a tackle. But Dave Wydell would literally fight everybody. Like, Dave Wydell, every play had to fight somebody.
1: One of the two Wydell brothers' nickname with the Broncos, because that's when I first got to town, was called Speed Bump.
2: Yeah, that was Dave.
1: Yeah.
2: Doug was good. Dave was not so much.
0: It's a rough nickname.
2: Yeah. But anyway, so we loved him, right? Those are three dudes. And Scotty got to go on David Letterman. And so we stayed up. We were watching it, whatever. I stayed up because I think it was in eighth or ninth grade when that happened. But Scotty comes out, and, you know, Dave has the two chairs.
0: Uh-huh.
2: Scotty sat in the second chair because he said, I'm not a prime time. I'm not the A-guest. I'll sit over here.
0: That was the opening joke.
2: And
0: the
2: it
0: opening
2: immediately
0: joke.
2: Endured him to Dave Letterman.
1: Because Bruce Willis was on first, and he goes, why you got two chairs? Is this for an A and B guest?
2: Yeah.
1: So I came in and sat in the B. I said, well, this what the B said. Yeah.
0: That's good.
1: Yeah.
0: That's good.
2: Dave loved it.
0: Was Bruce Willis still out there during your interview?
1: Nope.
2: No,
0: remember they used to do that?
2: Some
0: it would be like
2: would
1: Johnny Carson
0: down
1: used to do it all the time.
0: Yeah,
1: Carson
0: it was Carson.
2: Yeah, they had the couch.
0: Yeah.
2: They had to go sit by Ed McMahon.
1: Here's the funny thing. So another big white stiff accompanied me there. He's from Queens, so he came down the show with me. Robert Werdan, big 6'11 guy, played St. John's.
0: Okay.
1: So they take me in with the segment producer to prep me before my on stage with David. And in the green room is Werdan. Well, Bruce Willis walks in. So he and Bruce Willis start striking up a conversation and talking, blah, blah, blah. So Bruce comes out and he goes, yeah, I'm coming up. We'll have Scott Acey. He goes, I just met him. Nice fella. Big, tall guy. Big guy in the back. So I got everybody saying Bruce Willis met me.
0: Uh-huh.
1: And it wasn't me. It was Robert
0: just
1: Werdan.
0: Some other tall guy.
1: Yeah, it's another tall white dude. It's Robert Werdan.
0: You've been profiled.
1: I mean, I was profiled.
0: Tall white
2: guy. Did you ever have... So one of my other buddies that's kind of tall told me this story. Not as tall as Scotty, but still tall. Did you ever get a chance to try to meet Schwarzenegger? Because what I was told was Arnold Schwarzenegger, this one particular person really wanted a picture with Arnold, right? Why not? And Arnold dodged him at a party the whole time.
1: Is that the White House? Yeah.
2: And
1: stink.
2: Finally,
1: don't get any names.
0: Yeah.
2: And finally, he got his wife. Who was he married to? Maria Shriver. Right? Says, can I please, I'm just a huge fan of your husband. I'd like to take a picture. And apparently because Stink was so much taller than Arnold, he didn't want it. Because again, we all know now, right? Tom Cruise is 5'5". So Arnold's big, but he's your and my size.
1: He's like 5'11".
2: So he doesn't want to be photographed with the pro athletes because it'll ruin the fact that he's not
0: small.
2: 6'5".
0: Yeah. Okay.
1: Stink
0: okay.
1: comes in at 6'5", yeah. You know, 290.
2: So
1: right?
2: Arnold kept dodging him at the party because he didn't want to get the picture and he didn't want it out there. And this was pre-cell phone.
0: So wait a minute. The internet says Arnold is 6'2". Is he heightening?
2: Oh, he. You
0: he's
2: know
0: lying?
2: He is.
0: Yeah,
2: okay. You know he is.
0: Okay.
2: Come on now.
1: He's 6'2". He might be 6 foot.
2: Yeah.
1: Six
2: actors four. Are. If you're given a. Hey, what do you think? What's the standard for actors?
1: Go watch the Conan movie with Will Chamberlain. Standing beside.
2: He's on a lot of hills. Arnold. He's halfway up a rock every time.
0: Was that was the Destroyer, wasn't it? The one that Will was in? Yeah. Yeah.
2: Not is that Grace Jones, too? Or
1: I did meet Will Chamberlain once.
0: That's cool.
1: That was cool. Uh-huh. He played Miami Heat expansion year. I guess he was friends with Billy Cunningham because I guess they played in Philadelphia together.
0: Okay.
1: And he brought Will in and met all the fellas. So I got to
0: was he cool?
1: Yeah, real cool.
0: That's awesome.
1: Had a sweet leather jacket on.
0: I mean, what reason would Will Chamberlain ever have to be a jerk to anybody?
1: He shouldn't.
0: Yeah, he got to come into the NBA, be twice the size of everybody, destroy all of them, be faster, bigger, stronger than them, and then at night do three or four
2: all
0: times what they
2: of,
0: were doing.
2: Yeah.
1: The greatest.
2: You do a lot.
0: Pretty good life.
1: Greatest name of an autobiography. Do you remember the name of his autobiography?
0: I don't.
1: Just your average 7 foot black millionaire that lives next door. That's the name of his book.
0: I bet you Wilt got a better whistle than you too.
2: Yeah. Would you like Wilt's whistle? Did they even need to call fouls?
1: More of a hey, he never fouled out of a game.
0: Is that true?
1: I don't think so.
2: He couldn't reach anybody. He was playing. They were all too little.
1: I don't think he ever fouled out of a game.
2: Tough to foul Scott Skiles.
0: Yeah.
1: The year he averaged 50 and 25, he averaged more minutes played than there were in a game.
2: 60% of the league was Scott Skiles.
0: 61-62, yeah, 50 points. He also shot 17 free throws a game that year. That's like double what Shea shoots now. That's tremendous.
1: Well, that's everybody not wanting to
0: get
1: him dunked on.
0: And yet, he was not the MVP that season. He averaged 50 points and 26 rebounds a game, and Bill Russell was the MVP.
1: How about that? At like 25 and 20.
0: Yeah.
1: Or 19 and 20-something.
0: Yeah.
2: You are a big action guy. Would Schwarzenegger be your guy?
1: I liked him.
2: Who's your dude? Rocky? God, I was trying to watch the Rocky movies on some channel the other day.
1: I just started to dig as my new. It's funny you bring this up.
2: John Krasinski, you're going to tell me.
1: John Krasinski, you're going to tell me. This is my new action. Dude.
2: Jim called him over the weekend. He's like, I'm watching Jack Ryan. I go, I can't buy that guy as a star.
0: Dude, I'm the same way. I'm waiting for him to look at the camera and be like,
2: yeah. Yeah.
1: What do you mean?
2: Just give him a little.
1: What do you mean the Chechens have a nuclear device?
2: Yeah. Yeah. Or some joke about, I don't know what it'd be, but I'll show you a nuclear device.
0: Yeah, and then he plays a prank on Dwight. Yeah,
2: right.
1: That's a 9mm, not a 45, Dwight.
0: You know what, though? Woody Harrelson made, not like action star, but like Woody became a real serious actor star. After playing one of the silliest TV characters ever.
2: The hardest
1: Which
2: thing.
1: Which is really, was he actually playing?
2: Woody.
0: Yeah.
1: He must be a great actor.
0: Right.
1: Have you seen the Bill Maher, him and Bill Maher on 420? They co-own a weed shop in California.
0: Okay.
1: And so they sit there and do the Bill's podcast.
0: Okay.
1: Just smoking the whole time. And I'm telling you, by the end of it, I'm saying, dude, I remember when I was in college too. I mean, it was nothing but dudes crying, laughing, and it was you're laughing, and it's really not funny, but you're just laughing.
0: He was on an episode of Curb. Well, the last season of Curb, he did.
1: Did
0: he? Yeah.
1: I'm going back and watching that.
0: It's a good episode. Yes,
2: and White Man Can't Jump in the height of him being Woody was kind of a mind warp.
1: Curb.
2: He was very different from Woody.
0: And he was very good, but then he would, you know, he would go on like think of like True Detective season 1.
2: Oh, yeah, I just watched that back.
0: My God, Natural Born Killers, People versus Larry Flint, like the guy, hell of an actor.
1: Yeah, he was unbelievable.
0: Yeah.
2: Did you ever see McConaughey on Between Two Ferns?
0: No.
1: Yeah.
2: Where he gets asked, he goes, "Does it bother you that when you and Woody are in the same room, there's not a sack being hacked?"
1: There might be a sack being hacked without you.
2: There's actually an outtake where McConaughey loses it and can't.
0: All right, well, guys, tune into Hot Mike tonight. They're going to have a leg touch-off this evening. What time are you guys on, by
2: 7:30. We're going early, baby.
0: Okay, 7:30.
2: Scotty's got to get back home.
0: Yes, so 7:30.
1: For no reason.
0: Knees will be clutched. Tune in this evening. By the way, you say you got it from him. I am the end of the cycle. I am not going to get that from you.
2: No, I'll teach somebody.
0: I won't be touching anybody's
2: leg. I'm
0: going
2: to get Spring to start doing it somehow.
0: I assure you.
2: Spring, did I ever grab you when you were filling in when we were at Ryan House together?
3: You did.
2: Did you enjoy it?
0: It was noted.
3: I was neutral.
0: Okay.
2: Were you?
0: You weren't repulsed the way that I am?
2: Did you mentally note it so you didn't sit next to me next time? Is that what it's going to be?
3: I mean, I know the intent. It's fine.
0: The last touch, though, was problematic.
2: I gave you the little tickle.
0: Yeah, you. Not only did you touch me, you touched me with two hands at once, and then your hands moved once they made contact with my leg.
2: I did the fire fingers.
0: In all seriousness, Andy, like tell the people what my physical reaction was.
2: Oh, you got all kinds of scared.
0: Yeah.
2: You need to calm down.
0: Oh, it wasn't.
2: It's okay.
0: It wasn't fear. It was. I locked up. It was automatic repulsion.
2: You know what the irony of all this is? I'm a walking hypocrite. I hate when people touch me.
0: I know. That's the funny thing about it.
2: I used to be a hugger, and now I'm over it.
0: And yet you find it necessary to touch my leg.
2: Well, I like to drive the point
0: home. I'll give you that.
2: The other time, the one you were speaking of was purposely done, and it really weirded you out even more than I figured it would.
0: Yeah, no, I... We're
2: in the point. When you get to 7 years, you got to spice things up. What's a 7-year itch?
0: Let me tell you.
2: I got to throw you a curveball every now and again.
0: Put that one back in the box. It's the Craig and Lindahl Show. It's Altitude Sports Radio.
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0: 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Their passion is justice. We're with you today until 6 o'clock. We are further removed from the disaster that was the Avalanche series against the Vegas Golden Knights, who now, let's be honest, are awaiting the Carolina Hurricanes to just finish off the Montreal Canadiens after a very convincing victory last night. But then, Andy, we saw this news midday. Claude Lemieux, four-time Stanley Cup champion, passed away at the age of 60. The NHL Alumni Association announcing Claude's death in a post on social media. According to the Denver Post, cause of death was not immediately available, nor was it clear where Lemieux was when he passed away. But he had been out and about, and he was still working as a player agent, including representing the Vegas Golden Knights, Rasmus Anderson. So he has still been active as a player agent, and as recently as Monday night, he was the Montreal Canadiens torchbearer prior to Game 3 of the Eastern Conference Final at the Bell Center. So Claude Lemieux passes away at the age of 60. Obviously won a Conn Smythe with the New Jersey Devils in 95, came to Colorado the next year, won a cup in consecutive years with two different teams as a member of the 95-96 Avalanche. Obviously, you can't talk about the Claude Lemieux legacy here as a member of the Avalanche, Andy, without talking about the hit on Chris Draper, and then later the turtling against Darren McCarty in the fight in the following March that were really sort of two flashpoints of the violence of the greatest rivalry that this city has ever known, that being the Avalanche and the Detroit Red Wings, basically from 95-96 to the early aughts. But Claude Lemieux was still an all-time great playoff player. I believe still top 10 in goals scored in playoff history in the NHL. Incredibly sad news. Andy, you've been an Avalanche diehard since day one. When you hear the name Claude Lemieux, what's the first thing you think of?
2: Oh, you think of toughness. You think of the classic guy. The two players, it's funny how you get players on teams that sometimes are the essence of the same thing to their team. Claude Lemieux was the Bill Romanowski of the Colorado Avalanche.
0: Yeah.
2: And they were players that played right and sometimes just over the edge, as you laid out there. They weren't always liked by everybody in the league, but they seemed to always be liked by the guys that were their teammates for the most part. So, you know, Romo had a couple things with Sharp, but beyond that, you'll find plenty of teammates that speak highly of Bill Romanowski. They were the picture he was. Claude Lemieux was the picture of toughness, physicality, and just grindy, playoff, gritty hockey play.
0: Yeah.
2: And it's funny because Hastings calls me, and Hastings usually calls me on his way into work. He had just heard about it. We were talking about it. And all I could say was, it just is so funny with the conversations, or ironic or coincidental or whatever the word is, the conversations that we've had the first 3 days of this week, that's the exact kind of guy that I think the Avs could use in the mix right now on the current team.
0: Yeah.
2: When it comes to playoff toughness and, you know what I mean?
0: Oh, the grindiest, most sandpapery kind of hockey that you can get out there. And look, you can't ignore the part of Claude's legacy that he went over the line.
2: Oh, he did. He did. And the Draper hit was probably, I often wonder if he could take that decision back, would he?
0: Yeah. Given how it all went. I mean, it's funny. And I went back today and was watching, you know, old Claude Lemieux supercuts and, you know, the high stick on Cam Neely, you know, when he was in New Jersey and Neely was in Boston and Cam flipping out on him and going after him. And Claude did the turtle move there too. And Don Cherry freaking out and screaming about him. And what's so funny about it though, is that there is Don Cherry who, Andy, when we were growing up, and look, Don Cherry, if Don Cherry was in the media today, he'd be a massive star.
2: Yeah.
0: He was in Canada. He was beloved. And Don Cherry always viewed himself as the arbiter of playing the game. He used to call it the Canadian way, playing the game what they consider to be the right way. And, you know, no diving, no cheap stuff, but toughness all day long. And what's so funny about it is Don Cherry, in one of his rants, even had to say, I love the way this guy plays hockey. I just hated that.
2: Yeah. You
0: know? And that's really like what Claude was, though, is he was a player that was right up to the line, and then he'd go over the line.
2: But I would say pick a championship team in Denver, and I'll keep it to Denver. I think this goes for everybody in the league. But, you know, look, Oklahoma City, Lou Dort's that guy.
0: Yeah.
2: In Denver, it was Aqib Talib. Maybe a little bit of T.J. Ward back going to those days. Yeah. Like Derek Wolfe, Malik Jackson.
0: It's the if he's on your team, you love him, and if he's not, you hate his guts.
2: Exactly.
0: Yeah.
2: Listen,
0: Alex Caruso is that guy, man. You know, yeah, Lou Dort. Good, great call.
2: You know who else was that back on the original or the Cup team from 22? Nazem Kadri.
0: Yeah.
2: Okay.
0: Yeah.
2: And remember, weren't we just a year removed from the debate over the St. Louis hit from, I mean, Nazem Kadri's got some of that in his background as well. But again, I don't think you win championships without at least one or two of those guys on your team.
0: Yes. Yes. There's a toughness that they bring, and also there is the keep your head on a swivel.
2: Yeah. But again, it's one of those things that can distract. And sure, you're right. If it's the other team's guy, you absolutely hate the dude. Like I said, go back to those 90s Broncos teams. Romo was that guy. And frankly, the way the offensive line blocked, they were all that guy. The league did not like the way they did the cut blocking scheme taught by Alex Gibbs. But I think there's always someone. I don't know. I'm trying to think now, did the Nuggets really have that guy on their championship team? They might be the exception to my rule here. Jeff Green was not afraid to have a hard foul if that's what the situation called for.
0: KCP played with physicality, that's not really how that team beat.
2: No. But they didn't necessarily need it with the opponents they faced.
0: They beat you with the best pick and roll that the NBA's basically ever seen. Take that, Stockton and Malone.
2: They could use one now to even out the Minnesota.
0: Sure.
2: Because what did we just talk about? I hate everything Jade McDaniels said, and I'm upset that he talked trash and got away with it. I would take him on this Nuggets team in a heartbeat.
0: Oh, I think,
2: would not turn down having him join the team.
0: You know what's crazy about it, Andy, is from when the Nuggets won the title to 2023, I think the NBA has already evolved past that kind of team.
2: Yeah.
0: I think they have because look at the two best teams in the NBA are the Thunder and the Spurs, and they are still going, and they win games with defense and physicality, and especially the Oklahoma City Thunder. And the way we've watched the Spurs try to adjust and evolve their game over the course of this series, like they're almost going like Mike D'Antoni 7 seconds or less, because if the Thunder get set up defensively, good night. You're screwed, you know? The league is going back in that direction, and they want size and they want speed and physicality and all of those things. So yeah, we've already moved beyond what that team is. I guess that Nuggets team is a little bit of an aberration. They were the best for what the NBA was in that moment.
2: Well, it's also changed. I think another reason why the style of play has evolved that you're talking about is because the Nuggets were built, and it's one of the problems we're still trying to juggle around today. They were built with get really good dudes and give out 3 or 4 max contracts and figure out the rest. And the league said, no, here's a bunch of aprons. That's going to be our version of a salary cap.
0: Yeah.
2: And now you struggle with it.
0: Score 125 points every single night.
2: Yeah.
0: Let me give you some Claude Lemieux numbers here. This is 234 career playoff games. Okay, think about that for a second. 234.
2: Ridiculous.
0: Over a 21-year NHL career. 158 points, 78 goals, 80 assists, 19 game-winning goals in 234 career playoff games. And his first 2 years that he was in the league in Montreal, they weren't great. The last 19 seasons of his 21-year NHL career, his team only missed the playoffs once.
2: Yeah.
0: Between Montreal, New Jersey, the Avalanche, and then later Wayne Gretzky brought him to Phoenix. But that's the kind of legacy that we're talking about. That was a guy that just flat out won, and he won four Stanley Cups, and he won four Stanley Cups with three different teams.
2: But see, that's so interesting you say right there, too. How about that for validation on your career, whether you play on the edge and people like the way that you always go about it or not? Wayne Gretzky thought you were right for his team and brought you in even at an older age.
0: He played, like, he, remember, he came back and he played for San Jose at age 43, but his NHL career took him from age 18 to age 37. So, like, again, like, I get it. The entire city of Detroit will hate Claude Lemieux forever, and fair enough, but it's exactly your point, Andy. Like, that's what the league thought of him. He got to be in the NHL for that damn long. That's pretty incredible that he was able to put up that kind of career. Really, really sad that Claude passed away as young as he did at age 60. Like we talked about, he had been working as a player agent in recent years, including Hurricanes goalie Frederick Anderson, one of his clients, Rasmus Anderson of the Knights, Timo Meier of the Devils, amongst others that he represented as an agent. So, yeah, and just really, really sad news that Claude Lemieux has passed away at the age of 60. And, you know, he's one of those players of, you know, when you write the story of the Colorado Avalanche, you can't write it without Claude Lemieux's name near the top.
2: No, there's no doubt about it, because that's what started. I mean, that was, we had Broncos Raiders going on, mm-hmm. and it, that hit in that series immediately made Avs Red Wings Broncos Raiders.
0: Yeah.
2: And we're talking late 70s, early 80s Broncos Raiders.
0: Yeah.
2: You know what I mean?
0: Yeah. And then it surpassed it into something else. I mean, Andy, when I say it's the best Denver sports rivalry ever, it might be the best sports rivalry ever.
2: Yeah.
0: Like, no hyperbole. I get it. Michigan, Ohio State. Okay. And what we're talking about here is a concentrated period of time where the individuals, it wasn't just, I look over there and I hate your uniform. It was, I hate you. I hate everything about you. These guys, it was a bloodlust that they had for each other, and it played its way out. And those games were both violent, but also some of the best hockey that anyone has ever seen.
2: I've been told about certain college reunions, because some of the neighborhoods you recruit athletes from, and CU in particular, you had to keep guys at certain tables because Crip, blood, whatever.
0: Sure. Right?
2: That sort of affiliation. I was told when the Avs and the Red Wings, all these years later, had that dinner before the Coors Field game.
0: Yeah,
2: there were still guys that you had to keep away from each other in that room.
0: Yeah,
2: that is how long this to you. It was not media created. It was not forced.
0: No.
2: It was not anything. Like, we didn't have to go hard to get comments about how much they hated each other. They were openly talking about it after every game that they got together.
0: That game in, what was it, March of 97?
2: Yeah.
0: When they went at each other, and you know, it started with Forsberg and Larionov,
2: yep.
0: and then McCarty did what he did to Claude,
2: yep.
0: And then
2: Claude turtled,
0: and then Wah comes flying out of the net.
2: Wah was irate. Mike Keane. People forget Mike Keane, because that game in 97 was Detroit's last. It was the last matchup between the two teams, and it was in Detroit.
0: Yeah.
2: And so Mike Keane, this is again why I always thought Jaden McDaniels showed a huge set of one to do what he did during the series this past spring, because he did it at the beginning. Mike Keane called them all gutless for waiting this long into the season
0: to do it
2: to get your revenge,
0: yeah.
2: And in your building.
0: Yeah.
2: Mike Keane,
0: he called them homers.
2: He was out there just basically saying, where was this? We met it, you know. Mike Keane basically saying, if you want to start something, you should give us one more chance to, because that was the NHL back then, right?
0: Yeah.
2: We will respond if given the chance, but you waited and now it's playoffs and we're not allowed to. Because there's been more fighting in recent years in the playoffs than what there used to be. Like, in the playoffs, it was just assumed in the 90s and early 2000s, you whatever grudge you have waits till the next regular season. Yeah, you don't do this in playoffs.
0: And you don't take the penalty. And we've kind of...
2: We've had some Donnybrooks in the last few years.
0: It's so funny, too. Like, that brawl that night, March 26, 1997, it has its own Wikipedia page. And it's long. Like, it giving the amount of backstory. 18 fighting majors and 144 minutes in penalties that night. Also known as Bloody Wednesday, Fight Night at the Joe, and the Brawl in Hockey Town.
2: Yeah, man. There's only two nights that will stand out for... I don't even know. Like, that was negative because you don't love to see guys just bashing each other. But let's be honest, that's why the whole nation was tuned into it. Our bloodlust got the better of us in the middle of that. That night, you knew it had a weird feel to it. And unfortunately, the one that I will also never forget is the Steve Moore, Todd Bertuzzi night, because that night in Vancouver had an ugly feel to it from the beginning as well.
0: The day of the game, the Detroit News printed a wanted poster of Claude Lemieux with a prison number under his photo under the headline, A Time for Revenge. Okay, so think about that for a second, though. Like, if you're on the Red Wings... And
2: the paper is calling for you. And by the way, they didn't do that in these days. This was not the era of Twitter and social media.
0: So this is 1997.
2: Daily papers. And you gotta go buy it.
0: But Andy, like back when you and I, when we first started out with our, you know, with our little recorders and our microphones, we'd go down and cover morning skate or morning shoot around or whatever. You'd go into the locker room. The players would be sitting around reading the paper. Yeah. Those things were everywhere.
2: Oh, yeah.
0: Okay, and they'd be reading the sports section and cursing Woody and Kiz and whoever and being mad about it. So, like, you put something in the newspaper, that is a message to the guys on the team, we better do it, because they had played three times that year without incident. So that's going to just juice everybody up to begin with.
2: Well, and the article basically... A little bit of challenge in the manhood if you don't do something about it. And again, for that to come from the local paper was a little bit unusual for those times.
0: Mm-hmm.
2: This was, like, I want to reiterate, this is not modern times of the Twitter era where we all just, it's just kind of what you do.
0: Right.
2: This was different, man.
0: And that means people are going to be in the stands at the Joe holding that paper up.
2: Listen, it was... I think both Joe and McNichols and then Ballerina, you had to have a little chutzpah to you to go in with the other team's jersey to either building. I don't think you were getting welcomed. That's for sure. Both places were like Philly.
0: R.I.P. the great Claude Lemieux. Very sad, passing away at the age of 60. It's the Craigman and Lindahl Show, Altitude Sports Radio. Andy, one of our local teams had a very brief... 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
2: Hey guys, Andy Lindahl here for my friends over at Southern Steer. Just stopped by the butcher shop today and grabbed the old steak tips. Always talking about the steak tips. I love the steak tips. Got some teriyaki, got some steakhouse. They've got Argentine. They've just got a lot of great flavors over there that you got to go check out. And the steak tips are one of the things that I always recommend. They had a lot of business in there. Apparently, a lot of you were fans of the picanha because they sold out of their picanha. I was told by Ben over the weekend, and we'd done a little video about that. Just go to my Instagram page, and Ben every week gives you some tips on how to get ready, get your meat prepared. Whether it's chicken or pork, fresh made in-house brats and sausage, they've got it there. They've got great fresh-made sides. They've got seasoning. They've even got charcoal. This is a great butcher shop. And I heard a couple of customers come in and say today, hey, I just heard about you guys. This place is fantastic. So go see what everybody, including myself, is talking about. I made some great steaks over the weekend. 3 racks of ribs. My son ate one all by himself for his birthday. He was very pleased.
1: It is Southern Steer Butcher in Greenwood Village. They are located off Arapahoe Road and I-25. They're on Dayton Street, so it's just two streets east of Arapahoe Road there on I-25. They're on, they'll be to your left, and they're in the little corner there. They're across from Faye Myers. You know where that is. 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
10: Here's the 1-2. And a base hit the other way. Tyler Freeman breaks it up with two outs in the eighth inning. A clean, hard ground ball through the right side. The Dodgers go 7 2/3 no-hit innings, and now the tying run's coming up for Colorado in the person of T.J. Rumfield.
11: I looks into the dugout. I was like, let's go, boys. Come on.
12: Yeah, they didn't go anywhere. But Tyler Freeman did break up the attempt at a combined no-hitter last night in the eighth. Rockies would still lose 4-1 to the Dodgers. Shohei Ohtani, six hitless innings last night, although he gave up a run. He did give up a run. He had, in the fourth, he had like a couple of walks. I think he plunked somebody, and then it was like a couple of grounders, and then they drove in a run on a fielder's choice. So he didn't give up any hits, but he did give up a run. And in fact, Andy, his ERA last night ballooned from 0.74 to 0.82. Despite a hitless outing last night. What's funny was he wasn't even super sharp. Like, Ohtani, he had four walks last night. Like, he was kind of all over the place. He had a lot of traffic. It's just the Rockies couldn't touch him because his stuff is really, really good.
13: And they're not.
12: And they're not, yes. So I'll be honest. So last night, the game started at 8:10, all right? And so I sat down and I was like, I will watch this as long as Ohtani is pitching. I will stay through the all of Shohei's outing. And then he leaves after six. I think he was like right around 100 pitches. But he leaves after six. And I was like, well, they don't have a hit. Like, it's a no-hitter alert. So now I have to watch. Now I have to keep watching this. Okay? So even though they went to Klein and then Tanner Scott, who eventually gave up the hit to Tyler Freeman, I was like, well, I'm watching it. So here I am. And I ended up watching the entire Rockies game last night that I had no intention to complete. I was only there to watch Shohei pitch last night. And instead, I ended up watching the entire thing. Because once they got a hit in the eighth inning, I was like, well, I'm not going to turn off a baseball game in the eighth.
9: Now you're here.
12: I'm
9: now
12: here.
9: You're committed.
12: Exactly. And it wasn't, you know, it wasn't 9-1. It was 3-1 or whatever it was. So I was like, okay, well, and then I'm just here to watch the end of this. And the one hit was just like a, you know, like Tyler Freeman, he didn't hit it super hard. It was just, you know, he just found some space on the right side of the infield.
9: Hit him where they ain't.
12: Exactly. And managed to be able to knock it through. You know, the Dodgers had a couple of errors last night as well. So there was traffic in the game. Rockies just couldn't take advantage of it. But yeah, no, to get me to watch that much, you know, late Rockies baseball last night, at least have the decency to get no hit. Reward me for the time that I gave you.
9: Is that all that unique, though, at this point? Were they no hit last year?
12: I think they were.
9: It had to be, right?
12: Yeah. It sounds familiar.
9: You know what? I was thinking about this. How angry is ESPN? They split the hockey with TNT. They split the basketball with literally, it feels like, everybody else.
12: Yeah.
9: And they got stuck with, like, the two worst series, right?
12: Oh, that's right, because they had
9: the Knicks series, yeah. And it's over. And then they get the Vegas series, and it's over.
12: They had two sweeps.
9: Two sweeps. And now they're just chilling out with nothing to do.
12: They do have the Stanley Cup final, though, right?
9: They do.
12: They do.
9: They'll get back. But, so, I mean, again.
12: So Sean McDonough, our good friend Sean McDonough, is calling that, right?
9: I'm sure he himself is not annoyed to have a few days off. But
12: he's probably thrilled.
9: But I bet you the network execs are like, really? You couldn't give us just one or two more games, guys?
12: Rockies 20-37. It's not been a good May.
9: Yeah, but, you know, look, they've already at least won their 20 games. How far along in the year was it that they won 20 games a year ago?
12: Oh, good question. Yeah,
9: we're talking July, aren't we?
12: It was later.
9: Yeah.
12: No, they are considerably better.
9: Not hearing about the Cleveland Spiders this year, at least.
12: They still do look like a 100-loss team, but, yeah, they're not Cleveland Spiders bad. So they got that going for them right now. I don't have anything else to add, really. I don't know. Tomo Sugano's kind of fun. He's okay. Give him a couple of bombs in the first.
9: You have no reason for Mark Springer to pull out the open to the 87th best bit in his franchise's history?
12: I don't have anything nice to say today. Not really. No, I actively wanted them to get no hit.
9: You don't want the sassy lady to talk to you at the end?
12: Nah, I don't have anything for
9: you.
12: All
9: right.
12: Yeah, no, there wasn't like a performance last night where I was like, ooh, this guy's actually really good. Not really. No, I get TJ Rumfield's had a fine start to the campaign. He's in the conversation for NL Rookie of the Year. Spring, you got anything? You got anything?
9: Sean Payton? No.
12: There's a thing.
9: No.
12: Okay.
9: No.
13: Sensatella in the bullpen?
9: No.
13: Okay.
12: Yeah. Sensa has saved his own career. I give him credit.
9: Yeah, good for him.
12: Yeah.
9: You know what? He's probably got another contract in him right now, and if he's lucky, it won't be here.
12: Exactly.
9: Because people are going, wow, if you can do that for the Rockies, let's get him in San Diego.
12: Just trade him. Just please trade him.
9: Should they be thinking about trading right now? Seriously.
12: All of them.
9: Would you listen to offers for Ezekiel Tovar
12: while
9: he's got the bat going again?
12: Oh, God, yes. Yeah, he actually is starting to hit a little bit. He was lost at the plate for the first 6 weeks.
9: And again, I can't make it clear, folks. This is nothing against Ezekiel Tovar, but feels like by the time this thing's ready to be competitive, he'll be old.
12: Yeah, no, there's nobody you can't. There's no one on this club you can't listen to. You have to have.
9: Yeah.
12: Connor Griffin isn't on this team. Like you can move everybody, and it won't matter at all. I guess it's Chase Dolander, but he's got an arm issue now. Dolander would be the one guy that I would say, nah, hang on to him. He might be special if and when his arm ever gets to be okay. See Ohtani's home run in the first last night?
9: No, I didn't. By the time I realized, yeah.
12: Yeah.
9: When did I settle into that one? Probably the third inning, yeah, and then they talked about it.
12: Yeah, Brett Kern, he would have been impressed by the urine missile that Shohei hit last night off Sagano to start that game. And it was just, high fastball, like no break on it whatsoever. Crushed.
9: Crushed. Sagano, I didn't realize he'd had such a bad history against Ohtani.
12: Yeah.
9: I guess Ohtani, what was like 8-9 he's gotten him?
12: Yeah. Well, and Shot, by the way, here is one nice thing that I will say about the Rockies.
9: You want the open?
12: Okay. We don't need to go that far.
9: I like the open.
12: It's a great open. But I will say this, okay? And maybe here's the reason why I don't want the open is because this guy is actually a friend. So I guess I'm saying something nice about a friend of mine. But Ryan Spielborgs is terrific. And last night, his background that he had on Sagano and Ohtani's history and talking about Japanese baseball. And by the way, did you know the Japanese Cy Young, they don't award it every year?
9: I learned that last night from Spilly.
12: Exactly.
9: You've got to be, and I like it, you've got to be a certain level of good.
12: That's cool.
9: Or not giving it to anybody.
12: That's very cool. Yeah, like, think of how many times, like, especially, like, Rookie of the Year is one of those awards where they just, like, they have to give it to somebody, and you're just like, that wasn't special. You didn't have a LeBron-like year or something like that.
9: You were the best of the mid.
12: Yeah, exactly. Like, they had to give it to somebody. Yeah. Right. Yeah, you weren't like Tim Duncan out there. Yeah, we had to give it to, I don't know, like, Andrea Bargnani or something weird like that. I don't know, did that guy win a Rookie of the Year? Either way. My point here being is, Ryan Spielborgs, like, knowing that he had Sagano against Ohtani, did the deep dive, had great information, had the graphics department set up for it. You know, we know what they're dealing with right now at, you know, Rockies.tv. It's kind of shoestring, but they put it together, and he does a really, really good job. He does a great job analyzing the game both in today's modern climate and also does a great job providing context and history to it and really doing the work on it. So, I think Spilly's great. He's really good on the broadcast.
9: Yeah, I would agree.
12: That's all I got for
9: And
12: that.
9: I do like his – he really educated a lot of us last night on Japanese baseball.
12: I have a really fun Broncos question to ask you when we come back.
9: I cannot – Well, I can wait. Never mind.
12: Yeah, you will wait through the commercial break. But when we come back...
9: Segment Mister on deck.
12: I have a really fun Broncos question to ask you. I'm not going to tell you what it is. It is going to tap into your extensive historical knowledge and tastes of the Broncos and tie it into the 2026 team coming up this year. We'll do that next on Altitude Sports Radio.
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10: Well, the good news is that earlier vehicle on fire eastbound C-470 approaching Morrison Road has been cleared. We're jammed up, though, northbound I-25 from Santa Fe up past Colfax. Southbound is jammed up from Santa Fe down to about University. Major delays both east and westbound through Commerce City on I-270. 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

0: is Connor McGahee, voice of your Colorado Avalanche. Here comes another incredible hour of Denver Sports Talk on the station where you get it all.
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2: All right, so I tweeted, I texted. This was just via my phone, but I texted our friend Nick Kosmider right before the start of this segment. I let him know, hey, FYI, I am straight up stealing one of your mailbag topics. And he wrote back and he asked and he knew exactly which one it was. It's too good. Okay? So Nick Kosmider of The Athletic wrote his mailbag questions from his readers. Today, Bronco questions, and, you know, there's good stuff in there. Eh, you know, how's the tempo going to be with Davis Webb calling plays and Bo Nix healthy and what are the position battles? You know, all that standard OTA questions, which we'll also be discussing those things. But then this one, Andy, this one caught my eye. This is a great question. This is from one of his readers, Sean H. Sean H. says, if you could have one past Bronco in his prime play for this year's team, who would it be and why?
3: Well,
2: it's a good one. Okay, so let's get it out of the way. There's two very obvious answers, okay?
3: Elway or Manning, exactly. Which one you want?
2: There's two very obvious answers, all right? And you could simply do that. And yes, it could come down to a matter of taste. For the sake of, I will tell you this, given the defense that they have, give me fewer turnovers, so give me Manning. Okay. I think he's just a better complement to this team, but I'm not going to kick John Elway out of bed in his prime. That guy was pretty damn good.
3: Yeah, I would. They don't have a tight end, but they got plenty of receivers that would make me. I'd love to see Elway throwing to Mims. I'd love to see Elway throwing to Waddle.
2: Yeah.
3: And I'd love to see Elway throwing to Cortland Sutton.
2: Yeah.
3: Mm-hmm. Yeah, I think that'd be a lot of fun. But, hey, so would Manning. You really, that's one of those where, whatever, fight all you want about it. At the end of the day, you know. You mean I could have Gwen Stefani or Jennifer Aniston? All right, I'll give you first pick.
2: Things started tingling just for saying. Andy in the 90s.
3: Just saying.
2: So here we go, Andy. Here was the answer. Do you want to guess the answer that Kosmider gave? And obviously, Nick said right away, Manning or Elway, and that's the...
3: He'd probably go Manning because he saw Manning, I would assume.
2: That's the obvious, but he went with something else. He said, leave Bo Nix in there, give him a chance.
3: Then it'd be Terrell Davis.
2: Terrell Davis. Mm-hmm.
3: Healthy Terrell Davis.
2: Healthy Terrell Davis.
3: You know what, dude?
2: 98 Terrell Davis. 97 Terrell Davis.
3: You know what's a bummer? I could make an argument for Terrell Davis on this team over both Manning and Elway if you wanted to. Because you would strengthen a position that is not strong, it appears right now,
2: at all, with
3: the unknown health long-term of J.K. Dobbins,
2: yeah.
3: Right?
2: I suppose Jonah Coleman could turn into Terrell Davis.
3: He could, too, sure.
2: But
3: why not? That'd be awesome.
2: Maybe take an NFL snap first.
3: And what I would say before anybody wants to write in, just really go watch 97, 98, frankly, 96, 97, 98 Terrell Davis.
2: Yeah.
3: It is something to behold.
2: His prime from 95 to 98 is one of the most, it's one of the most, it's why he's in the Pro Football Hall of Fame.
3: But here's the problem.
2: What Sean, he did in that era.
3: With Sean Payton as the coach, I don't think he'd bell cow the numbers the way they did with TD back in the heyday.
2: No, I don't think they would.
3: Which is why I then would revert back to one of the quarterbacks.
2: No, I mean, here were 96, 97, and 98. TD was his low years. So 96, 345 carries. The MVP year, 392. And remember, 392 carries in a year in which, like, how many fourth quarters did he not even see the field that year? He would have easily had the single season rushing record.
3: There were at least four.
2: Yeah.
3: I want to say there were at least four.
2: Yeah.
3: They crushed Dallas. They crushed Philly.
2: Mm-hmm.
3: Yeah.
2: So,
3: like the whole first month of the season, they were killing everybody.
2: Yeah. So, again, TD didn't even get like fourth quarter carries in some of those games. That was just work that he did in three quarters. It's like the old Jokic, like third quarter triple double thing.
3: How?
2: Unfortunately, then they put the bench in and then Jokic has to play the fourth quarter. But you get my point.
3: If you were making a list of positions that you would like to see, because again, DT on this team, be pretty dang cool.
2: Pretty good.
3: Especially with the passes that Bo Nix likes to throw and the way he could break a tackle on a screen and take it somewhere.
2: Yeah.
3: DT, Demaryius Thomas is someone you got to talk about. How far down the list would we have to go before you finally hit a defensive player? Because again, I would think about a prime Von Miller. But we've talked about even just current Von Miller. With what you've got at that linebacker position, I don't... Now, listen, prime Von Miller subbing in for Jonathan Cooper, yeah, I'd take he and Benito together.
2: But it's
3: not going to be in the top five or six of my list.
2: I thought about Von, but actually, there is a defensive player I would take.
3: Who?
2: Champ Bailey.
3: Ooh, across from Surtain.
2: Across from Surtain. What is an opposing quarterback to do?
3: Okay.
2: Okay, I'm talking prime 04, 05, 06 champ. Across from, two Hall of Fame corners.
3: Two guys you don't throw in the area of, period.
2: Yeah, and you have to throw at one of them.
3: Well, are you got to be able to... Or you attack the middle of the field,
2: you,
3: I guess.
2: Yeah,
3: you know what I mean?
2: Really got to be able to run the ball. But that would be the greatest secondary ever. That's the greatest corner duo ever that you would put together, and that would be one where like I could leave this offense alone and be like, well, you're not giving up what 13, 14, 15 points a game. You don't even need offense.
3: Well. The guy you just spurred a thought, which this probably won't be obvious to too many people. My guy, Steve Atwater, playing in this defense where he would likely be a linebacker.
2: Oh, good call.
3: You would probably not put him back at safety, but he'd be your dime backer like they were doing with Jahdae Barron.
2: Uh-huh.
3: Steve could cover every tight end you want to throw at him, and Steve would definitely make sure that the running game would not be what the running game does to some of these modern defenses.
2: Yeah.
3: Because, again, even the Broncos were a team where without good tackling, that's one of the things that made that 2015 team so special. You know, Brandon Marshall and who was our other guy that went to Chicago? Why am I forgetting his name? The linebacker.
2: Danny Trevathan.
3: Not only were they great at covering people, when they tackled you in 2015, you did not break the tackle. So the running game was not so effective against these teams like it is now because you got a bunch of smaller guys that can't tackle running backs.
2: Do you think if Atwater was coming out of Arkansas today, he'd be a linebacker?
3: He'd be a linebacker. I know for a fact.
2: They'd put another 10 pounds on him and just be like...
3: I don't even know if they'd have to do that. Think about how light some of these linebackers are, Nate. You're right. They made, because he played at 217. I love everything about the guy. He is my all-time favorite Bronco, and I love TD, and I love Elway, and I love Manning all, and I love DT.
2: But get him up to 230 and...
3: 225.
2: Yeah, 225, 230. And just watch him, because he would be the perfect hybrid inside linebacker today.
3: And it's not like he had to take 10-yard runs to blast dudes. You give him 3-4 steps, he's getting a big... Now, I wonder, would he wear them big shoulder pads again? He had shoulder pads you could land a helicopter on.
2: Are those even legal anymore?
3: I don't know. It's a great question. I don't know if they're not legal or if guys just don't want them.
2: Yeah.
3: But you know how big he is. You and I talk to him every training camp, man. Atwater in the modern times, a guy like that, the stuff you could do with him, he would be your chess piece defensive player. He would.
2: Yeah, he'd be really fun.
3: Who was the guy that the Cardinals ended up drafting that was supposed to be the safety out of Clemson that everybody was all high? You know what I mean?
2: Isaiah Simmons.
3: Yes. That's what they thought. Like, again, everything they thought he could be is what Jeff Legwald told me Atwater would be in the modern day, like, 3 years ago.
2: I mean, that's why the Chargers just handed Derwin James all that money, because that's his game. Like, he is that player. He is that dude.
3: What about a Carl Mecklenburg? That guy could play five different positions in a 3-4 defense.
2: Yeah, that's a
3: Wouldn't have him. You wouldn't flip out Alex Singleton for him, with all due respect to Alex.
2: Right.
3: You wouldn't take a Carl Mecklenburg, who then could go, he was big enough to go put his hand in the dirt when he wanted to rush.
2: Think of the way that like Green Bay and Dallas before them, like, would deploy Micah Parsons, of like moving him all in, and like sometimes you're going to line up the middle, outside, sometimes you're going to be on the edge, and you're going to stunt inside. Sometimes you're going to try and go around the outside. Like, Meck would do all that stuff.
3: We may get cheeky, just put him over the center. Yeah. Again, he was a big dude for all the places he moved to.
2: Shannon Sharp at tight end.
3: Oh, my God. Are you kidding me? How bad do you think Shannon loved to play? They're really not. He didn't want to ever ask to be blocked. And Shannon almost traded him because of it. Now he wouldn't have to block in most of the team's systems. What would he do these days?
2: He'd be the Joker.
3: You want to know who would work in these days, even though I love him so much? Dennis Smith. He's not allowed to hit anybody the way he used to hit everybody. Dennis Smith and Ronnie Lott would be the quote-unquote didn't age well.
2: Yeah, if you will. Charles Woodson.
3: Because they're out there to just kill you.
2: Yeah.
3: Now, I'd love to see it.
2: Sure.
3: Tyreek Hill wouldn't want any part of going over that middle.
2: It's entertaining football. That's a lot of fines and suspensions.
3: Yeah. He'd only get to play half the season. The other half, he'd be suspended.
2: Okay.
3: You got one?
2: I'm taking Champ. You taking TD? That's your final answer? TD is
3: my final answer is John Elway.
2: Okay.
3: Are you kidding me? Sean Payton and John Elway together? You don't think I want to see that?
2: Would they like each other? Actually, that would make it more entertaining.
3: Oh, yeah. Sean would give him some wise crack about the depth of the pass, and John would throw it 10 yards farther the next play and then give him the little nod as he walked by.
2: That would be good TV.
3: I don't think they'd fight the way he and Bo do, but I do think Sean would give him the sup.
2: Yeah.
3: Huh?
2: Yeah.
3: Huh?
2: Yeah.
3: Oh, well, yeah.
2: Well, again, like, the thing that John would have going for him, like Drew Brees did before him, was he was, like, one of the best of all time.
3: By the way,
2: Bo Nix, fine quarterback, not there.
3: What's the statement about Garrett Bowles that we didn't go to Ryan Clady or Gary Zimmerman? And I'm not saying Bowles is in that class, but he's good enough that there's other guys I'd take ahead of him.
2: No, exactly. Like, offensive line is so far below my consideration on this. Yeah, I don't think the Broncos, let's put it this way. They're not perfect. They're not 10 out of 10, five positions across the board. But is there a weakness in there?
3: I got much greater. I'm taking Elway or Manning or TD or Sharp. Or even DT before I start thinking about an offensive lineman.
2: Which is, again, why you're asking me if I would rather have Champ Bailey replace Riley Moss, then my answer is yes, I would like to do that.
3: Where does Julius Thomas fit into the discussion?
2: He doesn't.
3: You don't think so?
2: No.
3: Well, I'd take him over any tight end we got now.
2: Yeah, but like Shannon's in the discussion, therefore Julius doesn't apply to me. I mean, we're talking.
3: Let's add layers.
2: The greatest Broncos in their primes. Let's add layers.
3: No Steve Foley?
2: This is not a seven-layer dip.
3: Now, hold on. You don't want some Tony Lilly in your life? Go look up Tony Lilly highlights in the break. He wasn't good, but
2: I don't need Griff replacing Nate Adkins.
3: What was
2: whoever their fullback
3: the mullet
2: is now.
3: That Tony Lilly wore would put you to shame.
4: What about Bubby Brister instead of Jarrett Stidham?
3: You know, sign me up. Sign me up.
2: Bubby wouldn't throw a backwards chest pass, I promise you that.
3: How about Hugh Millen?
2: All right.
3: Names of Bronco backups?
2: No, let's...
3: What about...
2: Keep going.
3: What about Brandstater? Remember Tom Brandstater?
2: Fresno State?
3: Yeah.
2: Tom Brandstater.
3: Josh took him. McDaniel took him in his first draft.
2: Yeah, seventh rounder, I think.
3: Yeah.
2: Tom Brandstater.
3: Good old Tom Brandstater. I don't think I remember a Brandstater pass.
2: He was tall. That's the only thing I remember about Tom Brandstater.
3: Yeah, he was.
2: Didn't think he'd work his way into this topic, but hey, that's why you tune in.
3: You told me go deep.
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3: 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Jerry has put on my vehicles alone. Well, he's helped me out get my son's Ranger to run right so he can do light mechanical work. But he's also done things like shocked struts. He's leveled my truck. Great tires. The bed covers I'm always telling you about. 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All sorts of bed liners. 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But look, if it's an off-road accessory, he's got it. Just go see Jerry. You want some KC lights? You want a tow winch? You want something to really go and do some hardcore 4x4? You can do that. 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
10: So we're in the off season, officially. Avalanche done. As of right now, Betsy's still employed. No news is, I suppose, good news for Betsy so far. And we have still got a few more weeks. We've got to, you know, we got to get to the NBA Finals, and then we need to get to the off season once it's all said and done. And let's be honest, the Thunder win the championship. All right. So what's next for this Nuggets team? Tim Bontemps today in ESPN, quoting league insiders on intriguing free agents. Of course, Peyton Watson is on this list. One of the more intriguing guys, because he is a restricted free agent, because the Nuggets can match any offer sheet that is given to 23-year-old Peyton Watson. But some interesting stuff in here, Andy, is the recurring hamstring injuries of Peyton Watson, coupled with the part where, you know, you would be paying the luxury tax if you were going to bring him back. So here's a quote. This is from a West scout who says they could easily just pay him and pay the tax, but we know how the Cronkies operate. That means sending out either Cam Johnson or Christian Brown, and I don't know where that lands. The injury stuff is a concern, but so is how they struggled without him. Okay, so quick stop. Everybody in the NBA treats the second apron like a hard salary cap, except for the Cleveland Cavaliers, and how'd that work out for them? Sure, they made the Eastern Conference Finals, but they didn't win a game when they got there.
11: Yeah, and let's be honest, it kind of took a little bit of a special ride to even get to that point.
10: Yeah,
11: right?
10: It's really prohibitive to go to that spot. So it doesn't work out for many NBA teams. So like I get it, guys. I mean I've looked at the balance sheets as well, or at least what's available to us via over the cap or spot track, and it's like, yeah, they could pay it. And you know what? They might. We don't know. Josh Kroenke, again, everything is on the table. He made it very clear at the end of the season. So then it gets to the next question. As Tim Bontemps writes, the Nuggets have never been big spenders, which is why the belief around the league is that Cameron Johnson or Christian Brown is likely to be moved to create enough room to give Watson something in the per-year range of those players. Okay, let's take a quick stop right here. Cam Johnson, Andy, would you call him movable?
11: Yeah.
10: Yeah, I would too. Expiring deal, 1 year left on the contract, and a versatile player with size. Christian Brown. How are you going to trade him?
11: Well, okay, how about I put this in here? Let me add a clause to this, okay?
10: All right.
11: I believe almost every player is tradable, but are you going to just get trash back that ruins, like another bad contract that ruins the point of why you're moving the guy to begin with?
10: Yeah.
11: Because if you're going to move these guys, to be clear, it's so you have cap flexibility to rebuild and hopefully create a deeper bench, if not even augment your starting five.
10: Yes.
11: But from what we've seen and what you and I have talked about, they've got to find a way to have some kind of depth that at least matches what OKC and San Antonio throw at you. And frankly, even from this past year, what Minnesota had. You don't have any depth, and unfortunately, what we thought was solved wasn't. So yeah, you could trade Christian Brown, but you're not going to get anything quality of back. You're going to take another bad contract back, so no. That's probably not a guy you're moving first unless he regains form and you want to do something with him at the deadline and somebody else sees something different than what they saw at the end of last year.
10: I think if Christian Brown was on a 5-year, $100 million deal, 5-year, $90 million deal, a lot more movable than 5 at 125. You know, if he's down in the, you know, the $18 to $20 million price point, I think a lot of people would look at Christian Brown and say, yeah, I can do that. Okay, I can get that level of defense and athleticism and transition and all everything that CB gives when healthy, and that could make my team better. Sure. 5 years, 125 right now.
11: It's amazing what that extra $5 million a year, $25 million overall does to you.
10: Yeah, but that's teams take like
11: there's aprons and
10: on,
11: levels.
10: Yeah, on the margins, teams got to consider that stuff. Those are big dollars. So that's where the trick comes in there. Now, you know, like the Christian Brown of 24-25, if we're to say this past season was an aberration, that the ankle injury and later was it a calf or a hamstring that he suffered in the I think it was a calf that also limited him in the series against Minnesota. Okay. But it was the ankle injury early on in the year that robbed him, and then he came back, and then it was like, you are not right, and then they took him back out of the lineup, and he just missed too much time this year. But he never looked like himself. Like, his brilliance, it comes from his athleticism. Like, if we're to say, okay, this past year was a down year, aberration, injury-plagued, it's going to be an outlier season in his career, and he is simply the guy that's progressing past all that, and he comes back next year, and it's like, hey, Christian Brown's a 18-point-a-game, 38% three-point shooting player, then I would love to have CB on this team. Absolutely. Sure. I don't want him to go away. But, like, knowing what the league is in this moment and knowing the teams that you're chasing, like, then it comes back to the question of who would you rather have, 6'8", Peyton Watson with his athleticism and scoring ability when he's right, or CB. I'm going to say I want P-Watt. And so that's where the Nuggets then have to be able to find out like what the market has in store for it. And what's funny about this is it doesn't even mention trading either Aaron Gordon or Jamal Murray.
11: No.
10: Which if I had to, Andy, seriously, if I had to guess, I can't see a planet where Jamal gets moved. I could see it with AG. I can't see it with Jamal.
11: Okay, but again, what does the AG return look like? And this is not a knock against AG, but
10: no,
11: he's another
10: fair.
11: One where I worry.
10: Yeah.
11: You're just going to get another bad contract back. So what's the point?
10: I mean, there's no way to do it without another bad contract. It's just the question is that contract closer to expiring? And yeah, is it a healthy player? But is it closer to expiring and getting off your sheet so that then you can do something else, which you could turn around and give that money to Piwott?
11: I know this is extremely tough to do, but isn't AG almost another one that has to give you at least up to the trade deadline of health before teams will consider it?
10: Probably, yeah. But then,
11: and then that doesn't let you keep Piwott this year.
10: But then at that point, if you have Aaron Gordon up until the trade deadline, then you're going to be a better basketball team, at which point you would go, I'm not moving Aaron
11: right.
10: Gordon. Yeah.
11: I know. That's what sucks about all this.
10: But then the issue is then you get into March and April, and it's like, well, is he going to stay healthy to the very end? I sure hope that he's going to be able to. I don't know. So much of this Nuggets thing, it just comes back to health. But then that gets back to the question with Peyton Watson of, with a recurring hamstring injury that he has dealt with of late, like, is it possible that's just what he is from here on out?
11: Yeah, well,
10: the big dollars there would be a mistake.
11: Again, Nate, this is the tricky part about it. All I wanted to do, what I wished I could have seen, the greatest disappointment in Minnesota was everybody's attitude about things, getting pushed around and, you know what I mean, just kind of taking the stuff and not doing anything about it. What would he have done? How would he have responded? What kind of playoff performer would he have been?
10: Don't know.
11: That would help me decide what kind of contract I want to give you.
10: Right.
11: And you're right. And there's another player that we don't have the answers to. So not only do we know about his health status moving forward, was this just a couple of months of nice basketball because you didn't have the whole starting five together
10: right.
11: and it was kind of your show?
10: Right.
11: Or are you just going to get nice? Are you going to be the Christian Brown of next year where we're lamenting the contract because you couldn't stay healthy and what were you doing?
10: Like the Peyton Watson ceiling
11: is awesome.
10: Is all-star.
11: Yeah.
10: He could be that.
11: Really could.
10: He's with that size and athleticism, he could be that. And you would hate to watch that walk out the door. But also, is he ever going to hit that? I don't know. That's what's so tricky about all of this. There are no easy answers.
11: Because how many guys have given us 2 months of a good whatever
10: right.
11: sport they play?
10: Right,
11: ball,
10: exactly.
11: Puck, whatever.
10: Yeah, and like the profile of Peyton Watson is this can be a superstar player in the modern NBA, both what he is defensively with his shot-blocking ability. He's become a better creator. He's a good rim runner, all those things. But like, is he going to stay on the floor? I don't know. I don't know. And to your point, Andy, was he an aberration? I don't know. These are the things that have to get figured out. But like, I don't. What's so funny about it is, it's really easy to say, yeah, just pay him and go into the tax, match whatever offer the Lakers or Bulls or whoever throw at him. I think Brooklyn's one of the teams that has cap space. Like, if they can throw an offer at him and you can match it all you want to,
11: you know, I'm laughing at that. Because how many Avs fans are sitting around lamenting and grinding their teeth that you gave up a first-round pick for Nazem Kadri, that you've spent all your cap
10: right.
11: money to keep guys around because you didn't want to get rid of Natchez, you didn't want to get a Nelson, you couldn't lose this guy, you couldn't lose that guy, you couldn't lose Manson. And look, I was one of the guys saying some of those things too, so I'm not just pointing at you guys, I'm pointing at myself. But to your point right now, let's just put it in the right mental space, okay? Right now, it is easy this time of the offseason. Hell yeah, sign him on. I know what he is. Let's go do it. And then what happens when everything craps out like the Avs literally just did 2 days ago?
10: When everyone...
11: And now you're screwed to try to do anything else because you got too many contracts nobody wants.
10: When everyone gets hurt, all of a sudden your great plan is finished.
11: All of a sudden, bleep them picks doesn't look so good
10: anymore. Right, exactly. When everybody gets hurt. Now when everybody stays healthy, it works out great. And maybe that's just what pro sports is. Maybe
11: the ultimate luck we talk about. Are you going to be healthy or not? Let's be honest. The Avs probably could at least
10: right.
11: win a game if they were healthy.
10: Yeah. Are you going to have it or not?
11: Broncos probably would have been in the Super Bowl if they were healthy.
10: You know, it's funny. I read this long interview with our boss Josh Kroenke today in The Athletic about Arsenal's Premier League championship. And a part of it, too, with their success, it's the same thing. Yeah, we got healthy. We had other years where we could have done it, and we had terrible injury luck. And so we didn't get to do it. Like, for all of the teeth-gnashing that we do as fans, as analysts, as whatever the hell you call us anymore, is like, sure, it all sounds great. And then Nathan MacKinnon takes a puck off the knee.
11: Yeah.
10: You know, and then Cale Makar takes a weird shot along the boards and his shoulder isn't right anymore.
11: And Josh Manson maybe wasn't on the injury report every day. Don't tell me that guy looked normal.
10: Right,
11: in that
10: exactly.
11: Series.
10: Yeah.
11: And so, I'm telling you again, even Gabe Landeskog, who was a Warrior all year and your net front presence, I want everybody to just remember when he sprung out of the box and they passed him the puck at the end of a penalty kill and he couldn't drive off his leg to go get it and it led to an icing. Don't tell me he was healthy.
10: You can be the hockey team that scores over 300 goals, scores 100 more goals than you allow, have the best goal scorer in the sport, and then everyone can get hurt. And there, I know there's a counter argument. Build up depth. It's not that simple. You don't win it all without stars. Flat out, you don't win it all without stars.
11: Point.
10: And when your stars are the ones that are hurt, and you might look at the Nuggets and go, well, their stars were healthy. Aaron Gordon wasn't healthy. Aaron Gordon's a star.
11: Well, and let's go again. Let's do the Vegas thing. I realize that they had 18 different point scorers and they had a lot of different guys score goals. How many times did Mitch Marner set that up?
10: Right.
11: When you really needed the critical goal that changed things in game three, that was Jack Eichel fitting it in between a sliver and
10: Marner
11: putting it in the net.
10: And Eichel made a play every time Vegas needed it. Every time they needed it in this series, those guys made a play.
11: And Carter Hart, who once was a star before his off-the-ice problems, showed up and resumed being a star in net.
10: Yeah, rediscovered his game at the worst possible time.
11: For the Avs, yeah.
10: Yeah, certainly. And hey, then and the counter-argument to the Nuggets is, you know what, the Wolves played a game without Anthony Edwards. He was banged up in that series. He should have won the damn thing, which I don't have any pushback for that.
11: Yeah, but they still had Julius Randle, and he was still doing it.
10: Get your butt kicked by Jaden McDaniels and Rudy Gobert, okay? Like, that's not acceptable. That's not okay, and that's not enough. Which then, if that's the conversation that you're having, then that simply leads credence to the blow it all up. The take a step back. Jokic will get you 45, 46 wins. Jokic will get you, you know, a 5-6, maybe a play-in, but either way, you're going to be in that spot anyway, and then retool for a couple of years to be able to try and fix this thing up, which might be the answer. It might be. This is where I sit back and I raise my hand as guy on the radio that talks about the Denver Nuggets every single day, and let me tell you, I don't have a simple answer for what their problems are, and many of my... a lot of my confusion in all of this simply stems from every time I watch the Thunder and the Spurs, I go, I don't know how you beat that right now.
11: I know.
10: I don't know how you beat those guys.
11: Yeah, I know.
10: Especially the Thunder. The Thunder are banged up.
11: Well, and it's not just because,
10: McCain is killing guys now.
11: Who
10: the hell is that?
11: What is so daunting in my mind is it's not just their stars. It is their. It's stars and depth.
10: Mm-hmm.
11: And the fact that you put a team together in a different era. Well, and again, credit the Thunder. They drafted really well. They made a great trade. They got SGA, and they've drafted extremely well. Not a lot of misses there.
10: Well, and what did they do? They gave themselves extra throws at the dartboard.
11: Yeah, a ton of picks.
10: Yeah, it's the best thing you can do.
11: They're not hoping for the 15th year that Zeke Nagy finally starts to turn into something. You know what I mean? They're not hoping that Daron Holmes is going to be something we didn't see coming this past year.
10: Yeah, no, I really...
11: Now, in fairness, they've also drafted higher to get a lot of their bench than where the Nuggets have been after being a good team.
10: And we're talking about Peyton Watson, who's a 30th overall pick, is a guy that I would love to still have on this team.
11: And again, Christian Brown, look, we're all upset. We're all just mad about how the season ended, period. So Christian Brown's getting a lot of it. Christian Brown has been a good player for this team.
10: He has been.
11: You don't win the championship without Christian Brown. He was a contributing player on that team.
10: No, CB has been a very good Denver Nugget so far.
11: Sure. Now, is it going to be worth $30 million? We're fixing to find out. But that is an awful big number that is floating in the fishbowl.
10: A Colorado sports legend made an interesting statement about what it takes to win an NBA championship. I want to challenge that a little bit when we come back. Plus... Andy, we have winners to announce. We have prime cut winners to announce.
11: Very excited.
10: Denver's best burger.
11: It's been a surprise, kids.
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0: 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You're listening to the Kreckman and Lindahl Show with Nate Kreckman and Andy Lindahl. Mark Springer producing the program here today with you until 6 o'clock, with you 3 to 6 every single afternoon. All right, Andy, I took a double take at this, and I remember I had a brief memory of this, I don't know, little controversy when it came up. Do you remember a couple of years ago, Becky Hammond was spending some time working as an NBA analyst on ESPN.
1: I do.
0: The greatest women's basketball player ever to come through the state of Colorado, CSU legend. Becky Hammond made a comment on ESPN that has resurfaced.
1: Of course.
0: Because Jalen Brunson and the Knicks are now in the NBA Finals. And what Becky Hammond said was, quote, "If your best player is small, you're not winning," close quote. That is from longtime NBA assistant coach and current WNBA head coach, who, by the way, coaches Asia Wilson, who's giant. That was her comment in regards to why she believed the Knicks could not win an NBA championship. And now 6'2", Jalen Brunson is in the NBA Finals. Here's a current quote this week. Somebody asked Becky about this. She said, quote, "I speak from experience. Allen Iverson got MVP, lost in the finals. I think the two best teams are probably in the West, but I'm up for being proven wrong. That's the other thing. I think Jalen Brunson's a hell of a player, hell of a player. I'm speaking historically on the NBA with what I said. I don't know why everybody's so stuck on that. I said it 2 years ago. I said what I said. If he proves me wrong, he proves me wrong." Close quote. That from Becky Hammond. By the way, when she was asked about who she's rooting for, she did make it clear. She's a Spurs fan.
1: Yeah, we all know.
0: Yeah, exactly.
1: Spent a little time there, as you laid out.
0: Exactly.
1: It's on the resume.
0: She was on Pop staff for a long time. Okay, so I went looking through it, and my first question when I read this was, Steph Curry's 6'2". Steph Curry's got 4 rings, 2 of which he won without Kevin Durant. So, like, right off the jump, Steph is already an exception to the rule. To be fair to Becky, like, there aren't many of them.
1: I was about to say, just because there's a couple exceptions doesn't make the point wrong.
0: Like for example, remember the 04 Pistons?
1: Oh, yeah.
0: Chauncey won finals MVP. Chauncey 6'3". But also, like, that team didn't have a true star. Their whole starting five was awesome. And they played fantastic together, and Larry Brown coached the hell out of that team, and that was a sum of its parts team.
1: Sure.
0: Was really what it was.
1: But they're also a one-and-done championship team, as far as
0: they were.
1: One title.
0: Yeah, they went back the next year and lost a pop in the Spurs. But they did win an NBA championship. Isaiah Thomas was the finals MVP for the 1990 Detroit Pistons, 6'2". Zeke, actually, I think Zeke was 6'1".
1: Yeah. Yeah, they had a lot of trees on that team, though.
0: They did.
1: They did not have a lot of small players, you know what I mean?
0: Yeah, they had a ton of size, but Isaiah was their best player. He was their, you know, he was
1: right.
0: Their A1 elite superstar and won a championship. Again, after that, it's just like, go through it. There aren't many of them. Like, to her point, there aren't many of those dudes.
1: Well, and also to her point, as she says, I still think the two, and I realize she's talking about modern times versus the time when she actually made the comment, but if the Knicks were in the West, I think a lot of us wonder how far
0: exactly
1: they would have gotten.
0: Yeah, no, they won a compromised Eastern Conference, and I think that Knicks team is really good.
1: They're fun.
0: They're very fun, but also, like,
1: you ain't in the West.
0: Right, and Wemby and Chet aren't in the East.
1: Right.
0: You know?
1: Yeah.
0: They're just, you're not dealing with that and those kind of defenses right now in the Eastern Conference. Hey, Cleveland's got size. They big old dudes, and the Knicks ran them. I'll hand you that.
1: Yeah, but if they get OKC.
0: Right.
1: It's going to look a little different, my guy.
0: And this is where it's on Jalen Brunson to prove everybody wrong.
1: Hey, look, we'll all be rooting for you, bud.
0: Right.
1: We all will.
0: Yes.
1: Because in the West, we've kind of had enough of OKC.
0: Yeah, no.
1: Except for the OKC fans. So
0: I really hope the Spurs can get this.
1: You're going to get a lot of Western support.
0: At least push this thing to seven. Please. Please.
1: You disappointed Wimby didn't talk to the... And I'm not asking that as media guys at the end of the day, whatever. Mm-hmm. But there is something about the, you know, look, I'll say it. I wish Nate would have talked after the game the other night. I give Gabe Landeskog all the credit in the world. That guy is the captain, has never, ever, that to my knowledge, never, ever turned down media obligations.
0: No, I agree, Stan. And I think, especially when you have the kind of output that Wemby did the other night, you got to stand there and you got to talk.
1: Yeah, you got to. Get it. It sucks. Yeah. And I'm not saying you got to take an hour's worth of questions.
0: I can't think. Has Jokic ever ducked the media?
1: No, not that I'm aware of.
0: Not at least for an important
1: game. Now, you've got to wait for him. I mean, he's not, you know, he does his workout and all the stuff that he does.
0: He lifts.
1: But he shows up to take your questions.
0: Gets the very sharp suit on.
1: Yeah.
0: Yes, he's got to get out there and do his thing. But he does answer the questions.
1: Even when he was the one that had the 60-point triple-double,
0: yeah,
1: he's still out there answering the questions, even though really... He
0: doesn't like all the questions.
1: No, he doesn't like. Yeah. I get it. And I'm not saying that, you know, any athlete that gives you more, if any athlete gives 5 to 10 minutes and takes at least 5 or 6 questions, I think you've done what you've got to do.
0: Yeah.
1: There's only so many after a game.
0: Yeah.
1: And I get it. It gets annoying for these guys. Hey, what happened? Right. I don't know. I haven't watched the tape. I barely processed it. I'm lucky to just go get my bathroom break before I came to see you guys. Yeah.
0: But you're a leader. You're one of the faces of the league. Stand
1: up. You
0: got to
1: go out and just at least give us the soundbite about how this sucks.
0: So, Andy, today is National Burger Day.
1: Oh, so Beef Burger Day.
0: It's a big day for burgers.
1: And a lot of places have specials on that item today.
0: Our friends at the Colorado Beef Council have teamed up with Altitude Sports Radio 92.5. And we took your nominations and then we whittled it down to a ballot. And then we took your votes, and it is time to name Denver's best burger, according to the listeners of Altitude Sports Radio 92.5. Spring, can I get a drum roll? Can you give me a little bit of buildup on this one? Okay,
1: I can't say I'm shocked, but the buzz we heard of the best places to have a burger, and there were two places that you and I heard a lot in the text exchange in particular, ended up finishing second and third to the ultimate winner.
0: This is one of the places I hyped.
1: You're familiar with it.
0: I love this place. Congratulations. Denver's best burger, according to the listeners of Altitude Sports Radio 92.5, Bob's Atomic Burgers. In Golden, Colorado, directly across from the Coors Brewery. You take the brewery tour, you have a couple of silver bullets, maybe a banquet, and then you head over and you soak it up with a burger from Bob's Atomic Burgers on Ford Street, right there in Golden. And our listeners have deemed it the best burger in Denver.
1: By a large margin.
0: I mean, Andy, I gotta say, I endorse this pick. This is one of my favorite burgers in the world. Bob's Atomic Burgers. It's just they give you a great list of top. You know what I love about this place? You go in there and they give you the menu options, but you just fill it out on a little sheet of paper. It's just a little checklist. You just let them know, okay, this is exactly what I'm looking for on my burger. Okay, this is, do I want the single burger, the double burger? Do I want cheese? What kind of cheese? Here are the toppings that I'm looking for, the grilled onions, etc. What do I want on my burger? And you fill out the little checklist and you hand it to them and boom, they make your burger.
1: So the top five were Bob's, followed by the Cherry Cricket. Bud's Cafe and Bar came in third. Mm-hmm. My Brother's Bar, and I love their jalapeno cream cheeseburger, came in fourth. And Jim's Burger Haven, the ones in Thornton and Westminster, round out at five.
0: I mean, 5 out of 5, like we give you 2 thumbs up.
1: Yeah.
0: But Bob's Atomic and Golden got it done.
1: Candlelight got a lot of noise, and so did Crown.
0: Yeah.
1: You folks let your favorite burger spot down for not voting enough.
0: We also have a gift card to give away.
1: $250.
0: Yeah, from the Colorado Beef Council. Every one of you that voted got entered on this one. And oh, by the way, our winner voted for a different burger. But congratulations. Well, his name was spelled differently the 2 times that it was given to me. So either Byron or Brian Jenkins. This is like Michael Jordan saying Brian Russell or Byron Russell.
1: Yeah.
0: But either way, B. Jenkins, you voted for 49th Food and Spirits. They did not win, but you win a $250 gift card from the Colorado Beef Council. Brian, don't call me Byron, or Byron, don't call me Brian Jenkins. Either way, you got it done, man. You get the $250 gift card from the Colorado Beef Council. So congratulations to Byron / Brian, and congratulations, Bob's Atomic Burgers in Golden. 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Congratulations to them. It's all brought to you by the Colorado Beef Council. Beef, it's what's for dinner.

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11: A relatively new crash. Eastbound C-470 and Morrison Road is backing up stop and go to Alameda. We have major delays northbound I-25 approaching Colfax following an earlier crash. Westbound I-70, a crash near Vasquez is backing up to about Monaco. 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
0: Hey, Denver, it's Moj. What's up? We've got Brett Kane at 6 in the morning. Then it's Mosher Lombardi and Kane at 7. You're locked into the station for all Denver sports.
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13: All right, let's do it. Third hour of the show. Craigman and Lindahl, we start hour number three with the high five. And, oh, we're going all football today in the high five. The five biggest stories of the day from around the NFL. Mark Springer, let's talk ball.
14: 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Yeah. It's good to have the NFL high five back. I get to hear from all my favorite quarterbacks, Aaron Rodgers.

0: Here's Russell Wilson, and I just really like hearing Patrick Mahomes speak. And he talked today. He practiced as he rehabs from his torn ACL. It's never too early to start previewing week one. Here's Patrick Mahomes. How'd you feel out at Chiefs camp?
1: It was good, you know. It's good to be back on the field and just be with the guys. I think more than anything, you know, when you're some of those days you're rehabbing, you're kind of here by yourself or with a couple of the other guys, and you kind of get that juice whenever everyone gets back in the building. So it was good to be out there and be able to take part in a little bit of the practice.
2: Yeah, no team drills for Mahomes yet in OTAs. Andy Reid saying that they're still waiting for full clearance, but he's wearing the brace on his knee. It's a substantial brace. That's a Garrett Bowles-style knee brace that Mahomes is rocking right now. But it certainly, I mean, Andy, if the guy is doing any on-field work, and it's May and they're in OTAs, he's playing week one.
3: He's playing ball.
2: Yep. Yeah, he's going to be good to go. The question is their offensive line any better to be able to keep him upright? Is their defense actually going to be able to stop anybody this year? Do they have a secondary that can cover anyone? That's still a team that, to me, is absolutely loaded with questions. But, I mean, here's the thing, Andy, is I can deride the roster of the Chiefs all I want. And it's fair, but that guy could just also have an MVP caliber season and it might not all matter.
3: Yeah, or he could have that knee feel okay until they actually get to the regular season and then it doesn't feel okay anymore because he's getting hit a ton. But we'll find out which way this sucker goes. But you're right, as long as he's in the mix, they've got a shot. He's that kind of guy. The Broncos live that life with Elway and Manning.
2: Yeah.
3: Mahomes is certainly that caliber dude. So you're right, and if he's doing stuff already right now, he will play week one. What I will be curious to see is, you know, Andy Reid's one of those guys a little like Sean Payton where he likes his guys to at least play one regular season game and even like a half of it if he can't, or not regular season, preseason game, and play about a half if he can. I'll be curious to see if they go that route this year, if they just he goes maybe a little more new school and says, nope, you're not touching the field till the Monday night opener against Denver.
2: Run and cut and protect himself and all that good stuff. But yeah, Mahomes is an OTA. It's great. Go ahead, Spring.
4: High five.
0: Got a quarterback competition in Minnesota. It's Kyler Murray versus J.J. McCarthy. They both talked to the media, and they were asked about their relationship working with one another. Let's start with Kyler Murray, and then you'll hear J.J. McCarthy at the end of this clip.
5: It's been great. It's been great. Obviously, I know he's a younger guy, so any way I can help him, obviously, I feel like, you know, I've played 7 years now, going on eight, so I'm considered a veteran, even though I don't see myself as that. Give him any knowledge that he needs. Again, you know, we're both competitors, and I know, you know, we both want what's best for the team.
6: Receptive to hearing criticism?
5: Of course. Yeah, he's overly receptive, you know, and he's always communicating, asking questions, stuff like that, so it's been good.
7: JJ, what's your relationship been like with Kyler so far?
8: No, it's just like two guys in a classroom. You know, he sits on one side, I sit on the other side, and it's the coach's responsibility to teach us and coach us. So
7: is there any awkwardness like between you two?
8: Awkwardness, you know, it's just like the same feeling, you know, when you're in high school and there's another person on the other side of the room. That's just kind of how it is. So I wouldn't say there's any awkwardness.
2: Did you watch me play last year?
3: Yeah, one guy, though, clearly knows he's going to be the starter. The other guy's upset because he knows he's not.
2: Yes.
3: So also, those are two very different takes on the situation. Great job, Spring. I've not really heard that. That's an interesting compare and contrast.
2: When Kyler Murray gives advice to J.J. McCarthy, is it like how to beat a level on Call of Duty?
3: Could be.
2: Yeah.
3: Oh, did you see the trailer, the drop for the one coming out in the fall, Modern Warfare 4?
2: I didn't.
3: I might have to Kyler Murray that song. Looks pretty sweet. Well, people, Mark Hoppus putting it out there and into my world. I didn't think that would happen today, but there it is.
2: Do you think J.J. McCarthy looks up to Kyler Murray, or is it possible because Murray's too short?
3: Wow. Come on now. Mm-hmm. Come on now. Mm-hmm. You could have just stopped at the first sentence. Your first period is all you needed.
2: Is it possible to look up to Kyler Murray? I don't think anybody can. Yeah, Kyler's going to be the starter. Spoiler alert, everybody.
3: And he knows it.
2: Yes, he's very well aware.
3: Yeah.
2: That's why he signed
3: and
2: with that
3: frankly,
2: team.
3: And frankly, so does J.J., judging by that tone.
2: Go ahead, Spring.
4: High five.
0: Matthew Stafford went on the Pat McAfee show. He says he's hopeful that he will play more football beyond this season. They drafted Ty Simpson, a quarterback out of Alabama, in the top 15 of this draft as the heir apparent to Matt Stafford. Here's Matt on, has he talked with Ty Simpson?
9: Yeah, absolutely. I mean, I'm in there with him, you know, in the meeting room, on the practice field, trying to share as much knowledge as I can. Listen, I was a big fan of Ty when he was playing at Alabama. I sent him a text after, you know, he got drafted and said, really enjoyed watching you play, just you were in the wrong jersey. You know, weren't a dog, so. But, no, I did enjoy watching him play. He's a talented kid. I'm going to do everything I can to get this team ready to play, to win, but at the same time share some of the knowledge that I've gained throughout my career, because I wouldn't be in the seat that I am right now talking to you guys after a really good football season, and if I didn't have people that were helping me out along the way too. So I'm happy to do that, but he has been he's been a sponge, man. He's looking to get better, and really that's everybody on our team, all the young guys that we picked.
3: Translation. Yeah, I mean, I've watched this kid play a little bit. He's nowhere near good enough to take my job right now. We were almost into the Super Bowl last year, so I'm not worried about a thing. So yeah, he can ask me all the questions he wants. As long as I stay healthy, I know whose job it is.
2: Can I tell you the other reason Matthew Stafford really wants to play in 2027? The $50 million yeah. becoming guaranteed at the start of the 2027 league year.
3: Yeah, that'd be cool, too.
2: He sure would like that.
3: $50 million, 50 million reasons.
2: Uh-huh. So, yeah, $105 million remaining on the contract. I don't blame Matt Stafford for wanting to play as long as humanly possible, but he's also coming off an MVP season and has a great chance to be able to win another Super Bowl. Yeah, it's all been gravy. This is a guy, I mean, Andy, and there have been recent off seasons where we've just been like, is he done? Is he toast? And then he comes back and he just balls out and plays out of his mind, and the Rams keep building around him. And to me, absolutely doing the right thing. And oh, by the way, like, you know, I understand the criticism of the Ty Simpson pick, but like, that's one of those you're damned if you do and you're damned if you don't picks, because if you don't do that, if you never line up the next guy with an aging quarterback and then you just run into the nothingness like the Broncos did after Manning was done, then you're screwed either way. So you can look at it and go, well, they should have used that draft pick on the next piece, or you could just be the Packers and just be good forever because you always had a quarterback ready to go.
3: Nah, it's fair. I think a lot of people were more the old eyebrow raise. That's one of those classic, look, we had the conversations about it with Bo. If you would have traded back, could you still have gotten him? Did you have to trade up
2: sure.
3: and go get, you know, that kind of stuff? But to your point, if it's your guy and you're gonna go all in on him, then go get him. And they did. Now, the only question I have about it is Sean McVay can tell us anything he wants to. Your body language spoke that this was not my plan at all when you were sitting there doing that post-draft.
2: Do you think that's what it was, or was it, I don't want to be too excited about the next quarterback when my MVP is right there?
3: No, I think it's, I would have preferred we waited on this a bit, because this is a guy. Listen, there have been rumors out there about Sean McVay maybe not going for the long haul. Mm-hmm. We keep talking about Stafford. Remember, it was just three, four years ago.
2: Yeah.
3: They thought he might retire.
2: You know, I, for one, Andy, I'm not about to doubt the best-run organization in the entire NFL with the best ownership group and finest front office.
3: Well, they've got a hell of a coach, too, though.
2: Of North American sports.
3: Handsome.
2: Go ahead, Spring.
3: Does a good interview. In the middle of games.
0: C.J. Stroud talking at Texans practice today. He's entering the fourth year of his five-year rookie contract. It's about time for the Texans to possibly pay C.J. Stroud. He said today, quote, I let my agent handle it. If it's time to do it, then it is. C.J. Stroud also got a haircut. The dreads are gone. The dreadlocks are gone. Here's C.J. Stroud on his new hairdo.
10: I honestly didn't see the reactions. I mean, I was told that people thought I was, like, depressed, or, like, that I was, like, I wasn't. I was doing okay. But I've been thinking about cutting my hair for a long time. And I was actually going to do it much prior, but I just didn't know how my helmet was going to fit. So nothing really too serious. I mean, I'm kind of used to this haircut. It's how I grew up. The dreads were kind of a new thing. So, but you know, I hate everything in my life. It's so public. But and people just have narratives, but it's the life I've chosen to live. So it's all good. But, yeah, I like my haircut.
2: It is a dramatic change. When you go from long to short, people are going to notice.
3: Yeah, but I get guys get sick of the long hair.
2: Totally.
3: You know?
2: Yeah, absolutely.
3: I'm shocked some guys keep the long hair as long as they do.
2: You could simply make that case of just, like, less maintenance.
3: Well, I mean, look, if Quinn Meinerz can cut the locks, anybody can.
2: Let me give you some other stuff on C.J. Stroud really quickly. Since entering the NFL in 2023, C.J. Stroud has been sacked 130 times, regular season and playoffs. No other quarterback with at least 130 sacks has seen more pressure than C.J. Stroud. He's been pressured 730 times. The next two on the list are Geno Smith and Justin Herbert since 2023. Now, the Texans have made efforts to try and rebuild their offensive line this offseason, but that to me is like, can you stay on your feet and can you prove? Because that's the question that they got to answer right now. It's a tricky spot to be in if you're the Texans. Is he a $250 million quarterback or is he not? It's tough when you get to this
3: spot. I'd call him up if they decided they don't think he is.
2: Yeah, exactly.
3: I'd just put it that way.
2: Right.
3: But yeah, look, everybody, the Broncos are 2 years away from this same conundrum.
2: Mm-hmm.
3: Right?
2: Yeah.
3: Not next year, but the year after.
2: Yeah, when you don't know for certain.
3: Well, no, we know we want to keep you, but top of the market, not again.
2: Right, right.
3: And fans get all worked up about this. Not every quarterback is worth top of the market.
2: Yeah.
3: In my opinion, there's five quarterbacks at any given time that are worth the top of the market. But because of the way the game works, and the agent's job is to make sure that he says to the world, I just got my client the richest deal to this point,
2: right,
3: or you're not going to have a lot of new clients.
2: Yeah.
3: That's how the game is played.
2: Yeah, it's the gap between the $35 or $40 million quarterback and the $60 million quarterback
3: is huge.
2: It's really tough, and yet there's very little in between in there.
3: Yeah,
2: it's either you're that guy or this is what the league thinks of you, which is the league's way of saying you stink, ironically, by paying somebody only $40 million a year.
3: Yeah, I'm sorry, $50 million doesn't get it done for you.
2: Yeah, you'll have to have $40 million a year. And the truth is, the Broncos don't know that answer yet.
3: They don't. But again, I can tell you already, I don't care how big the cap goes. Giving somebody $70 million? Now, look, it's the quarterback, most important position, blah, blah, blah.
2: That's the five.
3: You still want to be able to build a team.
2: Biggest stories of the day from around the NFL. It is the Kreckman and Lindahl Show. We'll take a quick break. We'll come back. Keep it rolling here with you on a beautiful Thursday afternoon in Denver, Colorado. And we got much to dive into here. Let's revisit the Avalanche conversation a little bit when we come back, hopefully with less stinging rage attached to it. What do the Avs have to do next? Perhaps a sober discussion of that when we return on Altitude Sports Radio 92.5.
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0: Oh, just saw this come across. Rockies have placed Jose Quintana on the 60-day IL.
1: Oh, yeah. Spring sent us the tweet. Yeah. My gosh.
0: Elbow strain.
1: 60-day IL, dude.
0: Yeah.
1: That's not the 15. I believe there's a 15, right?
0: No, that's the I'm having surgery.
1: Yeah, I was about to say. Yeah. That is the...
0: I'll be operated
1: That's a
0: on.
1: Bad option.
0: You know what was really funny was... not funny, but right after his injury, when he left his last start, and like the quotes from Schaefer were just like, yeah, we hope he's going to be okay. The quotes from Quintana were just like, no, I'm done. Yeah. Like there's, I know what's going on in there.
1: Well,
0: I'm finished.
1: Wait a minute. I know what's going on in there.
0: Yeah.
1: Or I know what's going on in there is in the dressing room, and I'm done with this bad choice I made for my career.
0: Hey, I'll get my $6 million.
1: My money. Hey, I Chris Bryant this sucker. Exactly. Peace out, guys.
0: I'm out. By the way, Chris Bryant, as far as that, is still on the club. Nothing changed there.
1: We've not heard one thing about any pending return, have we?
0: Still collecting that check.
1: Oh, where is he? In Vegas?
0: I'm assuming.
1: I can't tell you. I've watched. Okay, I was going to say, I've watched every game. Is he even around?
0: I've
1: not
0: seen
1: one breath of that.
0: The club, no. I'm
1: I mean, whatever.
0: Yeah. I'm assuming he's in Las Vegas and working with... All of his most recent quotes are that he wants to come back and play.
1: Yeah.
0: And he's trying to find a solution by which he can actually go out and move.
1: Do the Rockies really want him to come back and play? Don't they have some insurance policy that's covering this?
0: Yeah, yeah. It's done. Yeah. At this point, I don't think they do.
1: Just DFA.
0: Well, because any...
1: But again, I get that policy probably didn't cover it.
0: Every at-bat that he takes...
1: Is
0: an at-bat that a young player, either to develop or to trade, is not getting. So there's no reason to play him at all. Okay, so Andy, we're a day closer, or I guess a day further away. We're a day closer to next year, a day further away from the most recent failure. Spring sent over a good tweet here from the NHL Rumor Report, which you got to trust these people.
1: Hey, it's summer. We're trusting everybody.
0: Cale Makar and Quinn Hughes have an opportunity to probably be in the $18 million range AAV, which wouldn't surprise a lot of people. I wasn't surprised at all when I read this. I knew that's what he's going to get.
1: Yeah.
0: Yeah, that's what they're going to pay him. The cap has gone up. Kaprizov's deal is what it is. Cale Makar is now going to reset the market. That's how this works. Yeah, Cale Makar will be the next highest paid player in the game. So, yeah, what's Kaprizov, 17 mil?
1: Yeah.
0: Yeah, but you put Makar past him. Makar's better.
1: Yep.
0: And you're always going to be highest paid when you're the most recent guy to come up.
1: Yep.
0: Yeah.
1: It'll be 7 to 9 years or whatever.
0: Yeah. And guess what? You pay that. That's the going rate. Cap's going to go up a little bit, but that's the going rate. Hard cap sport, we understand it, but like, he's a Hall of Famer.
1: Yep.
0: Yeah.
1: Yeah. And look, I think an argument can be made. He's the best player on the team.
0: Andy,
1: he may take turns with it, but he, you know.
0: No, you and I were kicking this around in the break. This is how you know this one stung. Andy and I are spending our off moments still breaking down Avalanche stuff with each other. Normally, let's be honest, we're children. It's all wiener jokes around here, okay? But off air, we're still debating this. And I, my one thing with this series, thing with why maybe it would be unfair to let him go, even though I'm an advocate for a change, is what does that series look like if Cale's healthy?
1: Right.
0: That's the one, if he is healthy and at the top of his game, and you have somebody that, with their own gravity and brilliance and vision, can move the defense and create shooting lanes and penetrate what Vegas has put together. If there is a world where Nathan MacKinnon connects with Cale Makar and they don't miss on that pass and there's a breakaway right before the damn Mark Stone goal on the flip puck from McNabb in game four, like, what does this series look like? That's the one thing that I can't answer.
1: Sure.
0: You had two games of a healthy MacKinnon, but if you had 100% Cale, it's a very fibrous diet. But also, if you have that, what does this series look like?
1: Yeah, we'll never know. I mean, for me, I think they win a couple games. I still don't think they win the series, but it is what it is. But yeah, look, we've talked about it. When it comes to this offseason, you can call me about anybody you want, but Nate and Cale.
0: Yeah.
1: I'm not talking to you about them. But anybody else you want to talk about, I am happy to have the conversation.
0: Of course. Yeah, I agree with that. Yeah, and if that's Marty Natchez, if that's Brock Nelson, and again, guys, I know they have no trade clauses, blah, blah, blah.
1: All that can be negotiated.
0: Exactly. Devon Taves, Nazem Kadri, Val Nichushkin. Keep naming names. I guess
1: Mackenzie Blackwood. I would talk to you about either goalie.
0: Okay. Blackwood's the one that I stopped and gave me pause, but maybe it's just extreme recency bias of game four.
1: Well,
0: if that's what he is,
1: then
0: he's a bargain.
1: That's what he was a year ago when he was playing really good for you. But again,
0: but he wasn't that this
1: when
0: year.
1: I tell you I'll take calls, that's not me calling you.
0: Right.
1: That's not me trying to move them. But I'm to the point where last year the list would have been a hell of a lot longer, and Devon Taves wasn't on it. He's on it this year.
0: Yeah. Yeah, it's a different ball game.
1: And frankly, look, we've been begging for them to have a good second center forever. We can all be upset about Nelson's playoff. He was good. He is up for the Selke. He did have a good season. But because of the cap thing that is going on, and because I need to remake what the bottom part of my roster looks like, and frankly, even my second line, I will listen to anybody. I hate to say it, I'd even listen to Lehkonen. Again, that's another guy where you're going to have to really shiver me timbers, but I'll listen to you about Lehkonen.
0: Okay, so really quickly, and I just want to illustrate this for everybody, is so I'm looking at Kaprizov's deal. It's $17 million for 27-28. Not this upcoming season, because Kale's still under contract for this upcoming season, but for 27-28, when Cale Makar would be an unrestricted free agent, Kaprizov's deal at $17 million a year for Minnesota is 15% of the total cap. So if you give Kale 18%, what's that bump? I don't know.
1: Keep it at $18 million. I like that better.
0: Okay.
1: Easier numbers to do for me.
0: $18 million, okay. So that's what is it? 17% of the cap or whatever it is, but also knowing full well that the cap is going to continue to go up. For example, $17 million in 28-29 for Kaprizov goes down to 13.8% of the cap. So you'll give him $18 million bucks, and it'll be a more substantial portion of the cap early on, but that again continues to diminish year after year. For example, this past season, Nathan MacKinnon made 12% of the Avalanche cap at $12.6 million. But by 28-29, that number goes down to 10%, because that's what the cap is projected out to be two seasons from now. So, $18 million is a lot, but also, given the projections, it becomes more affordable as the life of the deal goes on. That's the way these things always work.
1: Yeah.
0: And will continue to work in the NHL.
1: Yeah.
0: So right now, this past season, Cale Makar made 8.7% of the total cap space. Marty Natchez, 11%. Nathan MacKinnon, 12%. Some of that number feels better spent than others.
1: Yeah.
0: But also, Marty Natchez had a 100-point regular season. Also, Brock Nelson had 33 goals in the regular season and then didn't score in the entire series against the Vegas Golden
1: Knights. You know what's frustrating, though? The reason why I keep maybe focusing more of my frustration on Marty Natchez is Marty wasn't even shooting.
0: No.
1: Brock got himself open. Brock got the breakaways. Brock technically played good hockey. He just didn't finish it, and it's frustrating when you can't win a game because this guy keeps missing nets. But to your point, the numbers showed you he didn't miss nets all season.
0: No, 33 goals.
1: He picked a bad time to be missing nets.
0: Everything that could have gone wrong in this series went wrong.
1: It did.
0: That's not, again, I give all the credit in the world to Vegas. Andy, maybe you're right. Maybe the Avs, even if they're 100%, don't win this series anyway. I will always, allow for that. But also, Wedgwood's one of the best goalies in the NHL all season long, and he was fine against Vegas. He was certainly outplayed by Carter Hart, and Blackwood was a lot better in game four. Makar's hurt, misses two games. That's still the biggest killer of the series. MacKinnon gets hurt. The
1: also
0: other
1: doesn't help.
0: Biggest killer of the series. Oh, by the way, just as many guys banged up as you had humanly possible, and then some guys, Brock Nelson, the top of the list, just hit a slump at the worst friggin' possible time.
1: Yeah, you know what? To play the what could have been game.
0: Yeah.
1: The Avs, unfortunately, because Wedgwood was the best goalie in the NHL through Christmas. Then he got his little back tweak. They started going with Blackwood. They tried to get Blackwood back in there. They rotate around. Wedgwood was never quite as sharp at the end of the season as he was compared to the beginning of the season, and neither was the rest of the team. And you know what Vegas is doing? Vegas right now in the playoffs is playing like the Avs did when they started the season.
0: Yeah.
1: And everybody, you know, the Colorado Wagon song comes out and all that. It is true. In the long sports, in the marathon sports like hockey and basketball and baseball, you would rather be playing hot at the right time than be the best team the whole year.
0: Yeah.
1: And Vegas right now has caught fire. The Knicks have caught fire, and they're a problem for people. And okay, the Avs, they were not on fire anymore and not even really playing up to, again, the post-Olympic break problems reared themselves in this series.
0: Okay, so the President's Trophy curse. Like, it gets labeled a curse.
1: It's like the Madden cover.
0: Right. But stop yourself for a second here and consider something, okay? We haven't had a President's Trophy winner win the Cup since, well, it was Chicago in 13, I think.
1: Okay, sounds about right.
0: Was the last one. All right. In that time, we had the 2023 Bruins. Remember that team? Set the regular season record, 135 points, 65 wins, lost in the first round to Florida. 2019, the Lightning had 128 points. Remember that team? They were unbelievable. They got swept by Columbus.
1: Yeah.
0: That's the
1: Keenan, shocked the world.
0: The Keenan Thompson zero drop that we still play on this show sometimes.
2: Zero.
0: Okay. So this is a regular thing in hockey where the best team doesn't win at all. Take the President's Trophy curse out of it, just the best team doesn't win at all. Roger Sherman was pointing this out in his newsletter today. Last two NBA champions, the Thunder and the Celtics, both had the best regular season records. Seattle won the Super Bowl last year, tied for the best record in the NFL. Dodgers won the World Series last year, best record in baseball. Did it in 24, I think, and 25. The team that with the best record in the WNBA won back-to-back-to-back finals from 22 to 24. And we haven't had a best record team win the Stanley Cup since 2013. Does that simply suggest that too much weird stuff happens in the Stanley Cup playoffs?
1: Yeah. I mean, again, it's about, there's so many things right now. Vegas would say some would say they're riding a hot goaltender.
0: Mm-hmm.
1: Okay. I still say it's the way they play hockey and you can't even get any shots on that goaltender, or in Av's case, can't even get anybody to the front of the net to knock home the rebounds that he gave up.
0: But Andy, like we talk about Brock Nelson slumping, like also, but look over at Vegas, like Pavel Dorofeev, what's
1: he's
0: he got?
1: On a heater.
0: 10, 11 goals in the playoffs.
1: Yeah,
0: he's not this guy all the time.
1: No.
0: Howden, is he this guy all the time?
1: No. Hey, Keegan, Kolesar barely played.
0: Right.
1: I think Raj was saying that he played like five games in the regular season.
0: Yeah.
1: And now he's Mr. Can't Take Out of the Playoff lineup?
0: Yeah.
1: What?
0: Good players, but again, like, what are we doing here? So there is also just the did you get hot at the right time aspect, which the Avalanche got cold at the exact wrong time.
1: Yeah, and what's crazy about it, just not a lot of explanation for why you went cold. You had the time off that many seek.
0: Yeah.
1: Matter of fact, you can't even really go rust because Vegas only got one less day of rest than you did.
0: And they came out and kicked your ass in game one.
1: Yeah, they didn't even bother practicing
0: right
1: when they got here.
0: Yeah. Yeah, so very often, like, I think the Thunder are the betting favorite to win the NBA championship.
1: And what we won't be shocked if they close this thing out tonight, although I hope they take it to 7.
0: What did they start?
1: Is it tonight they're playing it,
0: yeah,
1: right?
0: They started, what, 24-1?
1: Yeah.
0: They've been the best team in the NBA the entire year.
1: Yep.
0: Most of the time, unless you suffer a catastrophic injury, you're going to do it. Baseball's a little bit more of a crapshoot, but again, the Dodgers have actually found a way to not choke the postseason away a couple years.
1: But they've also been the best
0: row
1: team and lost.
0: Yeah, they have been before. And again, baseball and hockey are the two biggest crapshoot postseasons. Football, you have to be a top seed. You pretty much have to.
1: You want to be home.
0: Yeah, I know there's outliers in there. You can point to Baltimore in 2012, you know, going from wild card to a Super Bowl. But for the most part, you want to have a bye. You want, to your point, you want to have home field.
1: You do. In hockey, see, again, crowd noise doesn't necessarily affect your communication in hockey.
0: No, not really.
1: You know what I'm saying?
0: Well, because people don't scream the whole game. They do when you score.
1: Right. And there's up and down emotions.
0: Yeah.
1: Right? Baseball, same thing. You're not going to, especially now that we've got the pitch com era, you're not going to affect my communication with my catcher. The pitcher catcher can be on the same page. Guys aren't necessarily having communication. Football, you're trying to call out plays. You're trying to make adjustments. Yeah. You're trying to do things, and you can't talk in some of these loud buildings.
0: Yeah.
1: It just is. The home field is not the same.
0: Football, it's noise. Basketball, it's energy.
1: You know what it is? Somehow, and I don't know what the trick is, just deep down, one guy, I talked to Steve Govett, the old Mammoth GM, about this one time. He goes, basically, you don't want your guys feeling the pressure. And listen, we all know, and Logan O'Connor said it in his very honest answers we played yesterday, and Jimmy cracked corn. It's part of sports, but the Avs felt the pressure.
0: Yeah.
1: They knew they had to get this done. Vegas was on a bit of a fairy tale ride because, again, they'd only won 39 regular season games. Nobody was on their
0: coaching change
1: about it. Yeah.
0: Yeah. There's no job left to
1: say. They were just, let's go see what happens. All this is frosting.
0: Yeah.
1: And they got guys back and healthy. They're in a great frame of mind. They're playing loose. Not only are they playing loose, but they're dedicated to their style.
0: As Devon Taves and Gabe Landeskog and Nazem Kadri and Brock Nelson are all missing goals during that series. Then it's the only, you're squeezing it too hard.
1: The only time we go, holy cow, Dorofee of what'd you do, was when he shot it in the glove of Blackwood the other night.
0: Yeah.
1: Other than that, that guy's not been missing anything.
0: I'm glad we allowed for all of this. That being said, I do wish the Avalanche would make a change at head coach and play better defensive hockey all around and be a more playoff-tested type of team.
1: You know what? They need to go to the NBA. NBA, it's a half-court offense. They need to have a little more half-court offense.
0: I agree. And I want to allow for the hockey, right?
1: Yeah.
0: Because that's not outrageous to say, but it's also been 10 years and four straight failures out of this team.
1: Again, by the same profile of team, beats you too often.
0: Yeah.
1: You need to change that. By the way, let's fit this in at the end of the segment.
0: Okay.
1: We've talked about Claude Lemieux, a lot of the great memories. We'd seen this to start the show. It's now been confirmed by ESPN. I just feel more comfortable with that than TMZ, although I know they've got their sources. But unfortunately, it's being reported Claude Lemieux did die via suicide. It looks like on the property of his family's business in Lake Park, Florida. They apparently own a furniture showroom.
0: Absolutely heartbreaking. The details are unpleasant. You can read them if you go to ESPN.com. But,
1: the descriptions of what they're saying, this is probably not a good scene to walk up
0: on. According to authorities, Claude Lemieux died by suicide. I mean, Andy, it was just Monday night. He was in Montreal.
1: Yeah.
0: With the crowd there. It is a heartbreaking story. Absolutely awful. Claude Lemieux dead at the age of 60. This is the Craigman and Lindahl Show on Altitude Sports Radio.
2: 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I don't want to see him go, but he may have to. He understands that. But you will never hear me push for that because, again, this is a biased belief. I believe his team let him down more than he let his team down.
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0: back to San Antonio. Can the Spurs stay alive? By the way, Andy, on this day in 1986, Larry Bird won his third consecutive MVP award. He is the last player to have won three in a row. Only Bill Russell and Wilt Chamberlain, along with Larry Legend, have ever done it. SGA will have a chance to be able to win it next year, his third in a row. He's not going to, though, because Wemby's going to be the MVP next year. Steve Nash was the closest to winning a third straight since Bird, but he finished nearly 40 first-place votes behind Dirk Nowitzki in 07. Jokic, of course, he couldn't win three consecutive. What was Jokic, was his three consecutive? That was the one that was interrupted by Embiid, right? Yes.
1: You're right.
0: Yes.
1: But then he'd win his third a year later.
0: Yes, he would win his third a year later, and then he has finished second to SGA each of the last 2 years, six consecutive top two finishes. So, yes, Larry Bird, the last player to have won three consecutive MVP awards. Yeah, he was pretty good. Spurs and Thunder tonight in Game 6. Spurs trying to force a Game 7 and be healthy enough and get their guards downhill and get Wemby going and not let Hartenstein get in position to be able to just beat the living bleep out of Victor Wembanyama tonight. Give Hartenstein credit, man. He's had a hell of a series. Ever since their failure in Game 1, when he only played 12 minutes, he has absolutely been a difference maker for that team. Although, did you see the other day? I can't remember who was doing the interview, but they asked him about being a Wemby stopper, and he was just like, whoa.
1: Yeah, let's calm down. Let's not go there.
0: I don't know about that, but I'm doing my best.
1: Probably a better option than Alex Caruso, who's about half his size.
0: Here's a fun NFL story that I saw today, Andy. This is from Pro Football Talk. Jets' new front office culture is to think AI first.
1: Okay.
0: Yes.
1: Please explain.
0: So apparently the Jets, who in the past have used Madden ratings
1: uses AI,
0: influence front office decisions. But according to a piece in Sports Business Journal, the Jets have fully embraced AI. The effort is crystallized under, listen to this name, I don't even know if I'm saying it right, Iwao Fusillo.
1: Cool.
0: The team's new chief data and analytics officer. That title put him in charge of business and football analytics. Fusillo told Sports Business Journal that 91% of the team's front office now uses Microsoft Copilot on a day-to-day basis. First off, have you ever used that before?
1: No.
0: Oh, it's first off, some guy on a commercial used it to save his floundering pizza business.
1: I've seen that commercial.
0: Yes.
1: The dollar slice?
0: Right. Which, by the way, I believe even Microsoft in their disclaimer for their own product says do not use this for major decisions in your life. But the Jets are using it to run their football organization.
1: Well, it's better than Brick Johnson. Okay.
0: Are we sure?
1: I would not use Brick Johnson for major decisions in your life either at this point. Would you? Brick Johnson or AI?
0: Who was the quarterback that Brick Johnson was always making fun of? I don't remember already. God, that story is so funny. 91% of the team's front office now uses Microsoft Copilot on a day-to-day basis. Roughly 100 days ago, only a handful of the team's employees used it. Those utilizing it are averaging 2 or 3 prompts per day. In a quote, he said, quote, I call that level one or horizon one, which is adoption. Do we have large business gains from that level one? Not really. But have we changed the culture of the entire front office? Yes. To think AI first. Close quote.
1: No.
0: Doesn't that just mean that a bunch of people that work there are like they have a quota of how many times to use Microsoft Copilot over the course of the day? So they're just like, use this thing. That's what that means.
1: Where's the best dollar slice in New York? Microsoft Copilot.
0: Here's my question on the Jets using AI. Does it mean artificial intelligence or will this help them get an interception this upcoming season?
1: What else
2: Thank
1: you got?
2: You. Thank
1: was,
2: it, you.
1: Was that a list one?
0: No.
1: Oh, okay. Just one. All
0: right. They're all using Microsoft Copilot while they're on the can. Can you believe they went a whole year without an interception? How do you do that?
1: Who is the secondary? Ain't exactly Darrell Revis hanging out there waiting to get some.
0: You don't need Darrell Revis to just tip ball.
1: Dude, didn't they drop like three or four?
0: Of course. But like, how do you not dumb luck your way into one stupid interception? One ball tipped at the line of scrimmage and you came up with it. It's almost harder to have like zero than it is to just have like two lame interceptions. Anyway, the Jets are AI first. Look out, NFL. Here they come. Rick Johnson and artificial intelligence are going to turn this thing around.
1: They better hope.
0: If there was ever...
1: Can AI go play quarterback for them?
0: If there was ever a team? Geno.
1: Geno, that's right.
0: Yeah.
1: And Geno wanted him to get Russ, and Russ is thinking about going to TV.
0: Right, exactly. Yeah, it's Geno and Clade... Is it Cade Klubnik or Clade Kubnik? Doesn't matter. They're the same guy. Clade Kubnik? No, it's Cade Klubnik.
1: Cade Klubnik,
0: the dude from Clemson. Or is it
1: Good Cade? God, what?
0: Cade Klubnik from Clemson.
1: This sounds like one of the... You know what that is right there? That's a line out of one of these ad scripts you and I would get, where people are getting too cute but don't actually have to say the words in fast fashion.
0: Klubnik from Clemson.
1: Yeah, give me Cade Klubnik from Clemson. Can't even... All right, cue ball.
0: Clemson, Okay. Jeff Legwald had more quotes from Von Miller today in ESPN. We'll talk to Leggy tomorrow. Will we actually? I don't even know if we will.
1: Yeah, we will. We'll be okay. He's back in town. That's good. All good. Remember, we bailed out on Monday because we had a depressing game to talk about, and I don't even think even Leggy wanted to add to that.
0: The quote from Von Miller, I lobbied, I do lobby, I lobbied publicly, privately, so I lobbied. I think there's no question the type of environment I bring to a locker room. I think there's no question the type of environment I bring to a team. I don't want to pat myself on the back, but at 37 years old, I can still roll out the bed and still rush the quarterback. I'm still a great guy in the locker room. I bring great energy. I make sure everybody is ready to go.
1: You need a good Halloween party? I'm your dude. Now, am I responsible for all my teammates and their whereabouts later in the evening? And if they get hit with a vacuum tube? No, I'm not.
0: Don't they all still owe him money?
1: That's why he left.
0: They have to pay the Quavos.
1: The Quavos got paid. But all the teams had it. The rest of the team had quite the Quavos not to pay Vaughn for the Quavos.
0: Was it Quavos of the Migos or was it Migos of the Quavos?
1: I don't have any idea. I don't know who the hell's who.
0: Cade Klubnik or Clade Kubnik?
1: It's Cade Klubnik. I know that. Now
0: Clade Klubnik.
1: I don't know who that would be.
0: And Quavo of the Migos. Or is it Migos of the Quavo? I don't remember. But Vaughn apparently Vaughn still is waiting to have that money Venmo'd to him. For paying the Migos.
1: I think the reason why they got Quavos from the Migos to begin with is because Akib was buddies with him.
0: Okay.
1: And so he had the connection.
0: Yeah.
1: And then none of the 2017 team, wasn't it the 2017 team? They're like, yeah, we don't want to pay for him.
0: Yeah, I think that's right. It's like 2017,
1: that end of the night at the bar where a couple people have left already and you're like, wait a minute, we've got a $300 tab and you left 10 each? What? And now there's two of us to pay this tab? Great.
0: Walking home and just being like, there was like four rounds of shots I didn't throw in on tonight, but also I didn't order them.
1: I will be throwing those shots up, though.
0: Somebody handed me a shot glass. Yeah. So what do you want me to do?
1: I didn't ask for this. You drank it, though, didn't you?
0: Anyway, he's lobbied. He's lobbied everybody.
1: Meaning all the NFL?
0: I think if it's
1: not just the Broncos.
0: I think if it's May and you're still lobbying the Broncos, yeah, they might not call.
1: You and I talked about this. You're in the Dwight Freeney life. You're in the Frank Clark life. You're in that life. They'll sign you in training camp.
0: Yeah.
1: They may not even sign you until the end of training
0: camp. I tell you what, if one of the Broncos outside linebackers has a knee injury in camp, they might call you, man.
1: I don't.
0: Could be all that's out there.
1: Yeah.
0: It could be an insurance policy. You could string him along as an insurance policy.
1: Look, I'm not saying... I don't say this because I don't like Vaughn. I just don't think they're interested. I think the timing of his departure was purposeful.
0: Yeah.
1: That's all.
0: Yeah.
1: I'm just telling you what I think they're going to do, and I don't think they're going to jump at that chance. I think they like their locker room.
0: I don't think they're interested, and I know I'm not either. We're good. We did this. It was fun. Move on. And now we move on to the Blitz with Mark Bertinoli and Mark Springer. For the next hour, they will hammer you between the eyes with sports takes. You want to enjoy it, everybody. Thanks again to all of you who listen to the show.
1: Yeah! Thank God tomorrow's Landeskog Friday.
0: It's a Landeskog Friday tomorrow.
1: We're going to do it.
0: Yeah.
1: I ain't going anywhere, pal.
0: No, we're playing ska music tomorrow, and it's going to be a great time. We look forward to sending you into the weekend correctly tomorrow. For Andy Lindahl and Mark Springer, I'm Nate Crackman. The Blitz is next. Good night.
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6: 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Got four lines for just $25 each and four free new Samsung Galaxy A17 5G phones and all on the T-Mobile network.
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8: 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In a 6-month clinical trial of over 370 people, those using Weight Watchers saw significantly better results than those following standard nutritional advice alone. See the 2025 study published in the AJCN.
9: Looking at some pretty serious problems on your drive around Denver in the 5 o'clock hour. An earlier crash eastbound C-470 and Morrison Road, still causing major delays back to Alameda. Jammed up northbound I-25. From Downing up to Colfax, southbound very heavy between Santa Fe down to University. Jammed up westbound on 6th Avenue approaching Sheridan. This report is sponsored by Mothers Against Drunk Driving. For victims of drunk and drug driving, your grief is unique, but you're not alone. You always have a place at MAD. Call the 24-hour victim helpline at 877-MAD-HELP. I'm Bill Jones with traffic on Altitude Sports Radio 92.5.
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10: 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Ace of Bliss. Here's Mark Brugnoli with Mark Springer.
14: We are gathered here today to bury the Colorado Avalanche.
15: You know what tonight would have been?
14: Yeah, I was just looking at the clock and thinking we should be 12 minutes away from puck drop of game 5. We should be, 6:15 puck drop was supposed to be the puck drop tonight in game 5. And instead, me and Springer are sitting here watching the Women's College World Series as UCLA hits bomb after bomb after bomb. That's my life now. That's my life now. That's what, this is how I live.
15: It's all about the Women's College World Series. And, you know, Spurs Thunder game 6 here in about half an hour.
14: Yeah, which should be fun. I mean, which should be a whole lot more fun than...
15: Oh, listen, it'll be a good watch. I mean, yeah, you'll get
14: a lot
15: see
14: more funner than
15: to see.
14: Funner?
15: SGA flop, but other than that, good watch.
14: But a lot better than last night's Hurricanes Canadians game. That was blech.
15: Well, see, the Hurricanes are playing the role of the Golden Knights, and they're the bigger physical team. The Canadians are playing the role of the Avalanche, although they did get a game. They're younger than the Avalanche.
14: And you're going to start off like that? You're going to be like, the fourth best team in the East is better than the Colorado Avalanche right now? Is that how it's going to be?
15: I guess so. I guess the Avs finish in fourth place. Hey, if you were in the movie Semi-Pro, fourth place!